0: facing the Brewers. So a lot for us to talk about in both baseball and also and in football. Before we get to the baseball piece of it, and frankly, before we even get to Falcons Ravens, we've got to talk about the worst division in the NFL today, the NFC East. And let's just look at this from a 1,000-foot view, talking about everybody within the division. On Westwood One, to begin Week 5, it was the Cowboys, it was the Bucks, and we thought it would not be worse. It would not look worse for any other NFC East team than the Dallas Cowboys losing at home to a rookie backup quarterback from a previously winless Buccaneers team. It was not going to look worse than that. Impossible to look worse than that. Then the Philadelphia Eagles said, "Hold my beer." Special teams in London was the difference across the pond. Eagles, Jaguars. Let's just fast forward towards the end of this game. The score is Jaguars 16, Eagles 14, because Cam Little, who might have the biggest leg in the NFL, sometimes struggles to calibrate that leg on some of the shorter kicks, a la an extra point. Him missing an extra point was the reason why Philly's trying to melt the clock, kick a field goal, and then get on the long flight back home feeling good, a winner today. Instead, Philly has to settle for that field goal with 14 seconds left. So there's 8 seconds left on the clock. And honestly, yours truly is sympathetic to Nick Sirianni for the dilemma that he faced in this situation. If you touch back the football, if you kick it out of the end zone, or if you kick it in a spot it's not going to be returned, then you present the Dallas Cowboy Baltimore Ravens scenario. Remember, that's what Baltimore, or that's what Dallas did when tying up the Ravens in that international game in Brazil. And what did Lamar Jackson do? One play, got into field goal range. They banged through a field goal to win that game. So Nick Sirianni probably had that in the back of his mind, even though afterwards he said it was absolutely the wrong decision. He made the mistake. He cost the team the game. He took responsibility for it. He probably was thinking about that when he kicked a returnable ball to the Jaguars, and the Jaguars in kind returned it 50 plus yards to get in the aforementioned long-legged Cam Little's field goal range. And Little hits the 57-yarder to send the Eagles home a loser. Sympathetic to that. That's a brutal, brutal way to lose, though. Brutal week when you lose Lane Johnson to a retirement and you lose another offensive lineman too in the same, like in 2 days, in the span of 2 days, you're losing two guys, and then you lose the football game and you lose a game like that via the travel. It's just as bad as it can get. But if that wasn't bad enough, we had the Giants and the Commanders both deserving to lose in our nation's capital. Washington blew a 2-touchdown lead. They're up 27-13, second half of this game, and have that completely melt away. The Giants missed not one, but two field goals, including one in overtime that could have put them in front. They had an overtime fumble while lining up to get in field goal range. Cam Scadaboo put the team on his back, though, in order to get them in that range. Fumbles the ball away, so that's why the Giants felt they probably deserved to lose this game. Neither team really deserved to win, and that was encapsulated by the final play, the final sequence. There are 2 seconds left. Washington has no timeouts. Jaden Daniels decides to go down left of the line of scrimmage, left of the offensive line, should say, but does not allow himself enough time to spike the ball for the game-winning kick. In fact, he was kind of just laying on the ground there. It seemed like he thought he had a timeout left. So the game ends in a 27-27 tie. And here was Washington Commanders coach Dan Quinn on the sequence after the game.
1: Just like the sequencing of that does not fall on him. It's an outside throw or a clock. You know, those are the two, out-of-bounds throw or a clock. And that has to come from me. I don't even have to put him into that spot. I can do that earlier, and we can finish, you know, the kick earlier. We don't need to gain more yards, so that's on me.
0: Will Dalton, this is a damned if you do, damned if you don't spot for Dan Quinn. If you answer it honestly, like he decided to do there, you're going to get labeled as throwing your quarterback under the bus. If you choose not to say anything at all, people are going to blame you wholeheartedly as well. Did you have any issue with what Dan Quinn said there?
2: No, I don't think I did. I mean, that's just a tough situation to be in altogether. I agree with you. Neither team deserved to win. I mean, this was just... You said that before the game was even over when we were watching this together.
0: I just realized you have this exuberant energy to you that reminds me of something. I don't know what it is. And I just...
2: Retriever.
0: No, I actually just identified what it is now. You have some Chris Collinsworth to you. You are like a young...
2: I kind of like that.
0: Collinsworth. Where you're like, I didn't really like the situation they were in, Mike. Mike!
2: I'll take it.
0: Oh,
2: I love that.
0: We didn't get a chance to tell Art this story and Matt this story from last week because we weren't with you on Sunday Night Football. We were doing our NFL Instagram show from Panthers Lions last week, and we were set up right behind the TV booth in another booth. And at halftime, we were like editing some video about to put it out there. And the game hits halftime and people are hitting to the bathroom line. The bathroom's right there. And there's a long line of people to go into the bathroom. And Chris Collinsworth has security push him to the front of the line. But he doesn't realize all the guys are lined up on the left side here to go into the left lane there, the men's bathroom, because the right is women. Chris Collinsworth takes a hard right into the women's bathroom. And we all saw it, and everyone was like, no. And then Chris comes out. I don't know what he said, but whatever he said made everybody laugh. And all I could think is, Will, I don't know if there were any women in the bathroom when he walked in there, but I can imagine. Here's my impression of Chris Collinsworth walking into the women's bathroom at Bank of America Stadium last week, mistakenly during Panthers Lions. Here's a guy. Oh, that's my impression of it. See, me and Linnell Willingham, and Linnell's going to join us later. Also, our teammate Adam Abdallah is going to drop by. We are on different wavelengths here. See, he is the diehard Commanders fan. He is boots on the ground in DC. I am not. I'm looking at it from a different lens. He completely blames Dan Quinn. And in fact, you can find it on our YouTube channel. Dan, he has a strong reaction saying Dan Quinn. He's saying Dan Quinn should be fired for all these gaffes. The gaffes that led to Jaden getting hurt in the Cowboy game and this one here. I didn't blame him for that in week two against the Cowboys. And I really, obviously the head coach deserves blame when you lose games and things like these happen. But how much blame does Jaden Daniels deserve? Because to me, you can't talk about Jaden Daniels being an elite, top-of-the-line quarterback and then say it's the coach's fault for not managing that situation properly. If you are one of those top quarterbacks, then you execute properly. And it seems, as Dan Quinn revealed there, that the play was for him to either clock it or outside throw. Those are the options. And I don't think Dan Quinn will meant to be condescending at all, but the party said at the end, I shouldn't even put him in that situation. We didn't need to get more yardage. Dan Quinn is saying there, I trusted Jaden Daniels too much. That is what he's saying in essence. I trusted Jaden Daniels too much to expect he could handle that situation. Because that should have been a situation that Jaden Daniels handled better. So I don't know where you're at on blame for the coach versus blame for the player. They both deserve blame. The question is, who deserves more? Linnell would say it's the coach. I think it's Jaden Daniels. What do you say?
2: If you're the quarterback, you got to know where you're at in that spot. Like, you got to know.
0: This is a quarterback lead. This is a quarterback lead, man. I'm sorry. Would Tom Brady have ever made that mistake?
2: No.
0: Would Peyton Manning have ever made that mistake?
2: He would just forget it's fourth down.

0: offensive lineman Chris Paul, saying he confirmed to a reporter that the offense knew that they had zero timeouts remaining on the final drive of overtime. He said, quote, yes, that was talked about in the huddle.
1: And so, and here's the thing. Dan Quinn slamming his headset down. Dan Quinn standing in one spot like he just saw the ghost that Sam Darnold once infamously saw for 45 seconds. That to me reveals, oh, yeah. he knows that wasn't him. That wasn't Dan Quinn. And ultimately, things fall on the head coach, fine. But if you purport to be an elite quarterback like Jaden Daniels purports to be, that's a situation you have to execute better in. But let's get to the NFC East standings. One of these four teams, how amazing is it? All the results involving NFC East teams were gross. Nobody feels good after this week. Nobody won in the division, despite the fact two teams in the division played each other. Nobody won. The Eagles lost to the Jags. The Cowboys lost to the Tampa Bay Buccaneers, and the Commanders and Giants tied. They tied. That is what is, frankly, incredible. So when you look at the standings, the Giants are still in first place. 3-1-1 is their mark. And then you have the Cowboys and the Eagles, who are at 2-3. 1-3-1 are the Washington Commanders in last place. It's anybody's division. And the sobering thought at the back end of this, one of these three teams is going to host a playoff game. NFC least is a joke that people say from time to time, but then you also have other divisions that you could point to and say, yeah, but it's not the NFC South. Oh, no. The NFC East confirmed. Maybe the biggest headline to take collectively from week 5 in the NFL this weekend is that the NFC East is, in fact, the NFC least. It's the worst division in the NFL. It's disgusting. We have a football team and a division that deserves much more respect than it's currently getting. We will tell you what division that is and get to the beginning, get to the start of NLCS Game 1 between the Dodgers and the Brewers. My name is Josh Graham, and we're just getting started here on NFL Sunday Now.
2: Hollywood hosts a possible Super Bowl preview when the NFL's last two MVPs face off. Josh Allen leads the Bills into SoFi against Matthew Stafford and the Rams on Monday Night Football. 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

0: on Westwood One Sports. Here's Josh Graham.
1: Yes, sir. Ravens, Falcons, we are getting ready for kickoff momentarily. A couple of birds doing battle. Will Dalton, this is a stat we didn't get to last week. Think it's a great stat, though. Never in NFL history until last week did all four cat teams play each other the same week. But we had the Panthers and the Lions, had the Jaguars play the Bengals last week, which, again, was a bit historic. I wonder if we've had the four bird teams play each other at the same time. Is there more than four? It's the Cardinals, it's the Eagles, and then the two teams that are meeting tonight, the Falcons and the Ravens. Would love to get stats and info, or at least AI on that, to try to figure it out. Yeah, the Cat Bowl last week, won by Jacksonville, won by Carolina. We'll see who wins the Bird Bowl tonight. I could have swore you were a cat boy. For those who know, they know. In solidarity with my buddy who's going to be producing this show next weekend, Robert Walsh, got a number 89 Ravens jersey on for tonight's proceedings because, and by the way, this is not a Mark Andrews jersey. This is a Steve Smith jersey. All my family's from Baltimore. I was born there. I'm a Baltimore Orioles fan, not a Ravens fan, but grew up in the Carolinas. And many of my family members that love the Ravens said that if Steve Smith left the Panthers to go to the Ravens, as was rumored close to 15 years ago or a dozen years ago, they would send me a jersey. Ha, ha, ha. Oh, that's nice and funny. You're going to send me a jersey? Sure you are. Well, that's exactly what they did. Yeah, at my house, it was in like a black plastic bag that had Chinese writing written all over it. And yeah, it's a number 89 Ravens jersey. So in solidarity with the Ravens, I have that on. But it is about time, getting to the football game, that we show some respect, just a little respect, on the NFC South and on the Atlanta Falcons, for that matter. Because for years, 4 years, the NFC South has been clowned for being the worst division in the NFL. Not that anymore. The NFC East certainly proved that. This weekend, Dallas losing to Tampa, the Eagles blowing that game in the final 8 seconds against the Jags, whatever the hell that was between the Commanders and the Eagles. And now the NFC South, or let's just keep it with the South. They have been getting a fair share of primetime windows. And guess what? They show out in those windows. We mentioned last week the Cat Bowl, Carolina Panthers, Sunday Night Football, first time they hosted a Sunday night game in 10 years, and they beat the Detroit Lions. It was a spotlight setting, and they represented themselves well. The Atlanta Falcons deserve high marks too, because it was 3 weeks ago or so, we were lamenting how the NFL schedule makers could have the Atlanta Falcons, who at that point were 0-2. Cooper Rush had started the first two games. They had just gotten beaten 34-3 at home by the Panthers. How the NFL schedule makers have Atlanta playing in not one, not two, but three straight primetime games. Three straight primetime games. We were saying, man, you're going to get on Westwood One Sports is about to become an Atlanta Falcons network, given the fact we carry the primetime games in the league. But to Atlanta's credit, all they've done is won these games. They went to Lambeau on a short week and whacked the Green Bay Packers. Then, Monday Night Football, all the emotion in the building, the 20-year anniversary of the Dome coming, and it's New Orleans that everybody's kind of rooting for in it. Atlanta doesn't give a rip. First touch for Bijan Robinson. Touchdown. Second half, they're pulling away. Michael Penix Jr. with a dagger. They dropped a number on their rival New Orleans Saints. And here they are tonight facing Baltimore. And how about this for the stars aligning? Lamar Jackson not playing in this game due to an injury. So Atlanta is at home. They won the last two on the road, and they're favored in this game tonight. So the NFC South is no longer the worst division in the league. Put some respect on their name, because the Panthers are winning in prime time and Atlanta's winning in prime time. The Buccaneers, we forgot to mention, they won in prime time on Thursday, right? It's what they do. And plus, the NFC East has been just that bad. We'll see what the Dirty Birds do tonight. Atlanta facing Baltimore. And we'll hit several angles from this game. How about we, and by the way, if you want in on tonight's show, 310-840-4910. We do have Art, we do have Matt that are running things, running the board for us here and taking your calls at 310-840-4910. Art, feel free to tell me if you're going to jump in with any of the music or any of the obnoxious cutaways for action that happens between the Falcons and Ravens. Like, just be sure to tell me if we got that lined up.
2: Oh, yeah, we will.
1: Cool.
3: It'll probably be Dodger updates, if we're being completely honest.
2: Yeah, we got Dodger updates, too.
1: I got my Ravens. I got a Ravens jersey on, because your rule is jerseys on Sunday night.
2: Will I Dalton got my Lyle Alzado.
1: It's excellent. Will Dalton has some, it looks like a South Carolina long
3: Myrtle Beach. Hat. Myrtle Beach. Oh, yeah. Did I miss the memo again? Did I miss it again?
1: You never wear jerseys because you don't own jerseys. You're an adult that owns jerseys.
3: I do.
1: Shirts that have names on the back for non-committal adults and for children. Jerseys.
3: It's all right. I like my jerseys. They're I enjoy them.
1: Art won't appreciate this take, but the baseball viewing public will. We need the Brewers to beat the Dodgers in the NLCS. In order to save baseball in 2027, we need the Brewers to beat the Dodgers in the NLCS. Just because it would completely dismantle, or at least it should, the argument owners will try to make with the looming labor fight coming, the looming expiration of... We'll assume that that's booing for the owners and the looming labor fight, not booing that the Dodgers should lose. That's the assumption I'm making there. The owners are going to argue when the CBA expires that it's unfair for the next CBA to look like the one that we've seen all throughout time because of payroll disparity. Because of payroll disparity, it's not fair to smaller market teams that the Dodgers spend as much as they do. That's going to be some version of that argument. My question is, how effective will that argument be if the World Series features the Milwaukee Brewers, who have the 19th best payroll, according to Fangraphs, and a bottom five payroll team in the league? Tampa Bay is 28th, according to Fangraphs. Cleveland is 29th. So bottom three payroll teams in the sport. A bottom three payroll team is going to be representing the American League in the World Series. Now, you might hear them say, well, Josh, anything could happen in 1 year. That doesn't mean it's fair moving forward. Doesn't mean it's the way it should be moving forward. But the Tampa Bay Rays are not a one-off. The Rays have the third most wins in the American League this decade. The Cleveland Guardians, not a one-off. What is this? The second ALCS trip in 3 years for the Guards? And certainly the Milwaukee Brewers aren't a one-off either. Second most wins in the National League this decade. So this is over 5-6 years. We're talking about the sample size of what these teams have done. And these are air quotes, smaller market teams capable of doing this. It's not a pipe dream either to think that Milwaukee can win this series. Milwaukee, they're at home tonight. Why? Because they finished with the best record in baseball this year. They have home fields. They beat the Dodgers head-to-head in the regular season. Tarek Skubal's throwing tonight for the Dodgers. He's not the best pitcher in this game. Milwaukee's got Jacob Mizorowski throwing. So they can go toe-to-toe with L.A. And this L.A. team, yeah, they're going for the three-peat and they have Skubal now. But this is probably the most vulnerable the Dodgers have been out of the 3 years we've seen them make runs in the playoffs during this pursuit of a three-peat. For example, Shohei Ohtani, he's shut down from a pitching perspective. He pitched last year, not pitching this year. Shohei Ohtani is coming off the injured list just a few weeks ago. September 23rd, he returned from the IL. He has a .241 batting average in the 9 games since then, and he is yet to homer. We'll see if that changes at the NLCS, but he doesn't seem completely right. The bullpen was shaky going into the playoffs. Wasn't bad against the Braves, but shaky in game one where you have to relieve your closer in the 9th inning because he allowed a couple of runs. Diaz is still as shaky as they come. Blake Treinen is shut down for the remainder of the year. So the Dodger bullpen is not reliable there.
0: Scoreboard now.
3: I think that's enough talk about baseball right now. I think that's enough of that. Because we got points! Hey, the Shield is going on. What are we doing here? The Shield is on. And the Ravens strike first. 3-0, get a field goal. They cracked the board first in Atlanta. We need to talk about.
1: Do you even have the game on?
3: I do. I have Sunday Night Football, of course, gets the big screen. Then I got the Dodgers and the Brewers on my laptop here.
1: Okay.
3: Three scoops. Just got a strikeout, by the way.
1: Thank you for that update. Appreciate it.
3: You're welcome. See? Give you 2 for 1.
1: What Will didn't mention there, coaches would describe what just happened for the Ravens as not being a +3. They would describe it as being a -4. Because Derrick Henry lunged towards the goal line and looked like he was in short and then didn't punch it in. They kick a field goal. And that's meaningful in a game that you do not have Lamar Jackson at quarterback. You do not want to miss on opportunities inside the 5, no less, getting the ball in the end zone when you got Snoop Tyler Huntley at quarterback versus normally who you have there, QB8, QB1, Lamar Jackson. But the idea that the Dodgers are impervious, the idea that the Dodgers are unbeatable, just don't buy it. Just don't. Like even last year, thought last year's team was better than this one's. This one, as mentioned, they needed a miracle to win in Game 7 of the World Series. Miguel Rojas hadn't homered in a month. Hits one in the 9th to tie it. They needed a miracle bang-bang play to go their way in extras for a force at the plate. And they needed Yamamoto to pitch on no day's rest because their pen wasn't reliable even last year just to get past the Blue Jays and win their second World Series. So those who are pretending that it's a foregone conclusion that the Dodgers are going to win simply do not know ball. And the Brewers are capable of winning, and it would be best for baseball if they do. So that way, most of the baseball viewing public will be on the side of the players saying, hey, it's not worth losing a season or losing games to implement a salary cap, given the fact smaller market teams are competing and doing well in the playoffs, and also some of the big spenders are not in the playoffs. Looking at you, New York Mets, who spent just as much as the Dodgers did, third fewest wins in the National League. We hit on the Falcons piece and how we should be respecting them. 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On the Ravens side of things, though, how long until we start having the conversation about Lamar Jackson? Oh, you know, the conversation. That's next on NFL Sunday Now.
0: The U.S. women's national team faces off against number one ranked Spain. Can the U.S. beat the best team in the world? Hear it live on the Westwood One Sports app. Tuesday at 8 Eastern. 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
10: When I saw Amy Acton attacking Vivek Ramaswamy and his business, I had to speak up because I know exactly what Vivek did for me. 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

0: something about me if that's my favorite movie. Joseph Gordon-Levitt, a noteworthy scene in that movie. Zooey Deschanel. Love that movie, but it speaks of good vibes. Don't know if we're going to be hearing, actually, this would be the funniest thing ever. Whoever is sitting in tonight with our guy, Linnell Willingham, who's going to be with us after this show, diehard Washington Commanders fan, and Denton Day, just find the happiest possible music to play every single segment of that show. That's what we need. That's what we want. Because those guys, they're having a rough one today. They're having a tough one. Even though the Commanders did not lose, they're having a rough go. In fact, just got a text that Linnell won't be joining us on the show tonight, as he generally does, because he says he's not feeling well either, under the weather. It's a tough break. Will Dalton, is he dodging, you think? Is he just dodging the show because he's mad about the Commanders, or are we going to give him the benefit of the doubt?
1: Look, I don't want to assume anything about our good friend Linnell, but it's a little fishy.
0: It's fishy? All right.
1: It's a little fishy. That's might all I'm be. Saying.
0: No, yeah. He's I'm Team Linnell. So you said that. I didn't say that. I'm saying that. I'm saying it's completely legit, and that Linnell is, he's, I'm going to give him the benefit of the doubt. It's been a tough day. Oh, really? The LA Dodgers are already up 1-0. Oh, brother. Here we go.

0: NFL updates. That's what we're going to get for baseball now as well. If that's the case, I might just call in sick for the rest of this show. Say I'm feeling under the weather. Goodness. That's what we've got. Dodgers are already up 1-0. What are we doing? Jacob Mizorowski saw that Shohei scored after drawing a leadoff walk, and it was Páez singling him in. Still some runners on base, only one gone in the second inning, and Mizorowski's pitch count is higher than you would want it to be in the second inning. So that's not ideal. But surely there's nothing else that would lead to us being interrupted. We can continue.
1: Scoreboard now.
2: We do actually have something to get to here. That's pretty pressing. It is. Makes me feel good right now.
0: Hashtag ProDeeks.
2: A fumble return touchdown. Yes, ProDeeks. ProDeek Jesse Bates.
0: ProDeek.
2: That's right. He recovers it at the Baltimore 36, takes it in for a touchdown, 7-3 Falcons.
0: So they miss Lamar Jackson. Not breaking any news, but not scoring a touchdown at the goal line with Huntley at quarterback, and now that scoop and score touchdown. Not ideal. A -4 type of possession, and then that's -7. So doing the count in our head, that's an 11-point swing. The offense making mistakes for Baltimore early in this game. We talked about this with Jordan Schultz when he joined the show a couple of days ago, the NFL insider from the Schultz Report. And he was with me that it's not too soon to start asking the questions about Lamar Jackson's durability, given the fact we're here in week 5 and he's already missing time. And it's a shame because he's become such an effective passer. Well, he always has been effective in some terms, but he threw a perfect game last week, or a perfect half, where he's 15 of 20 and just threading it. He was perfect. But then on a scramble, it's the high ankle sprain. He's out for a little while. And the reason the questions are fair to ask, prior to this year, it's 3 of the previous 5 seasons that he's missed at least 4 games. So you're talking about close to a quarter of the season that Lamar's out. And at the end of this year, he turns 30 years old. And generally speaking, you don't become more available as you get into your 30s. That isn't to say that immediately guys drop off. Even guys who can be runners, so to speak. Josh Allen doesn't have that label attached to him. He was in the same draft as Lamar. He's already 30 years old. But nobody has those concerns with Josh because he hasn't had much of an issue missing time. And the other obvious difference between Josh Allen and Lamar Jackson is that of frame. Josh Allen looks like a tank, while Lamar Jackson is still pretty slender. And there's a lot of track record. There's a lot of precedent for quarterbacks that run quite a bit, or run as often as Lamar has, of getting worn down. And those hits, those scrambles. Now, the pushback you'll always get from the folks in Baltimore, and I've received it, know a lot of people out that way, is some version of, well, Lamar does a good job preventing himself from being hit. And a lot of these injuries happen not on scrambles, they happen when he's in the pocket. Okay, but they still all count the same. Like Cam Newton ran the ball quite a bit. And when you look at his injuries, he sustained a shoulder injury on an interception return. He had his Liz Frank foot injury in the pocket during a preseason game. So it's not quite as simple as, does the injury happen while you're running? By the way, that's what happened last week with Lamar. It's just how much cumulative pressure, cumulative wear and tear can a body handle, especially when the body looks like Lamar Jackson versus how it looks for Josh Allen. It's an uncomfortable conversation to have, but it's one that, quite frankly, is impossible to avoid when we're watching Snoop Huntley play in week 5 of a Sunday night football game. I hesitate to tag in my buddy Robert Walsh to the show. I hesitate because he's going to be with me next weekend producing these shows. And we went to the same school together. We went to East Carolina. We worked together for 5 years before Will Dalton started working with us. And we all know each other very super well. But Robert is a diehard Ravens fan. And frankly, I don't know if I go to Robert right now, if he's going to give me shoot me a text saying he's under the weather and can't speak right now. I don't know. Like, where is your head at, and how mad are you that this is even the conversation that we're having? Let's make sure to unmute. There we go. Now we got you.
3: I didn't even know if you were going to actually make me do this. Like, the game started just fine. They were actually moving the ball. Everything looked good. And then Mark Andrews decides to just poop the ball out, trying to fight for extra yards. That's what he does. That's right. That's what he does. That's what we do. We didn't even have to get up this game so they could come back and beat us. No, we're just going to let them win at the beginning of the game. Hell yeah. I'm all about change. That sounds good to me. Why did you do this to me? I'm in my home. I'm in my house. My sanctuary.
0: I'm sorry.
3: You recognize me as a friend. Would a friend do this?
0: I got a Ravens jersey on.
3: Yo. And I've got Dodgers underwear on. It doesn't matter. None of that matters.
0: Do you have Dodgers underwear on?
3: I don't have any. I'm wearing nothing. I have no clothes on whatsoever. I told you, I'm in my office.
0: I'm surprised you have a shirt on right now. Like, that's actually...
3: Well, it was a little chilly in here.
0: Yeah, it is. You got the fan on, I can tell. All right. Thank you, Robert. It's good to have you here. And we'll have fun next weekend. It'll be good. There goes Robert Walsh. Will Dalton, that's going to be a hoot.
2: Yeah. I hate that I'll miss out on the fun on that.
0: Uh-huh. We got Adam Abdallah that's going to join us in about an hour. In a half hour, you're going to try your best with the new mark of 25 that you try to hit, guessing point spreads.
2: On the dot last week, right? Remember that?
0: Mm-hmm.
2: You thought I cheated. I
0: did. I did. I thought you cheated. I accused you of cheating. I did.
2: I didn't do that. No. I would never do that.
0: Okay. Good to know. You better not cheat now. You don't know what games I'm going to throw at you, but I also don't know if you have the DraftKings app up doing some scrolling. I hope not. So we'll play that game in about a half hour. Also, while we're in the spirit, let's update of updating things. The Dodgers did score that run top second. The Brewers escaped a bases loaded jam to keep it at 1-0. Through two innings. But the part that might be a little concerning for Milwaukee right at the start of a 7-game series, Jacob Mizorowski's at 47 pitches through the first two innings and has allowed 3 hits so far and a walk to Shohei Ohtani. 2 walks actually so far. That if he continues at this rate, don't even know if he's going to get through 4. Given how aggressive pitching staffs are now, getting guys out of there at the earliest possible convenience. Make sure if you haven't already, you're subscribed to our YouTube channel, searching Westwood One Sports Night. It's where you can find NFL Instagram that we just did about an hour ago. You can react with us, watching along the Dodgers-Brewers in LCS game and Falcon 7 Ravens 3. Oh boy. Did Baltimore just turn it over again? Justice Hill. It looked like he... Oh man. This is... It's not an ideal start for Baltimore offensively. Not a turnover, given the way they were celebrating. Thought for a moment that maybe the ball was jarred free. It's just a third down stop, and they're punting it back to Atlanta. But 7-3 inside 5 minutes left to go. Fun stuff. We are 1 hour into our proceedings here. However, and wherever you're listening or watching, greatly appreciate that. There is a trade that has happened in the NFL today. It is a fascinating one. We'll assess that. Plus, a pretty big programming announcement from yours truly next on NFL Sunday Now.
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22: 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Here's Josh Graham.
0: 20 minutes from now, Will Dalton will do his best at trying to guess point spreads for next weekend's NFL and college football games. The Atlanta Falcons lead the Baltimore Ravens 7-3 in Mercedes-Benz Stadium. The Dodgers in the NLCS lead the Brewers 1-0 in the early going at Miller Park. There is a trade we need to talk about in the NFL. Actually, this dovetails nicely with the game the Houston Texans played today. The trade that Houston just made with the Arizona Cardinals. The Houston Texans, they're continuing to swing. They do not think that their season is over, even though they were locked in a clash between 0-4 teams in Tennessee earlier this afternoon. One team looks like they're ready for the season to end and seeing what draft pick they're going to collect for next year, and that's the team that scored 3 points in this outing. The other team isn't quite ready to call it quits, the Houston Texans. On the road, a 26-3 smackdown, C.J. Stroud throwing for 261 yards. As the game ended, and this was around the time Arizona was set to kick off their game with the Detroit Lions, the trade of Cardinals receiver Marvin Harrison Jr. to Houston was finalized. In fact, the news was confirmed by D'Amico Ryans in his post-game press conference this way.
23: You guys want to know, huh? Yes. All right. We trade for Marvin Harrison. See ya.
0: Up. We traded for Marvin Harrison Jr. See ya. If you have thoughts on the trade, is it too much? Is it too much of a risk? Too much that Houston gave up? Is it going to work out? 310-840-4910 if you want in on the program. But this is not the type of deal a team that is mailing it in makes. This isn't the type of move a team that believes their season's over at 0-4, given the odds are stacked against them. That's not the type of move they make. Houston, last year, started the season 0-3. One of seven teams in NFL history to begin the season 0-3 and make the playoffs that year. They won 12 of their next 13 games. So they've seen it happen, and they have belief that that can happen again, despite starting 0-4. And you know, when you look at how they lost their first four games, and given the personnel they have, it's not impossible to believe it can happen. The Houston Texans have played exclusively thrillers, other than maybe the Cincinnati win. Cincinnati won it and won 20-6, but they were a dropped interception in the final minute and a half against the Bills away from beating Buffalo, and they marched inside the red zone and Greg Rousseau got a strip sack. Buffalo winning that game 36-31. That was decided by one play. They lost pretty much at the horn to the Colts, 19-17. The Cowboys took the lead in the final 2 minutes with CeeDee Lamb going crazy, 34-30. So these are not terrible teams beating you, and these are not terrible losses in that all of them are close. You're a couple plays away from being a 2-2 football team, or maybe even a 3-1 football team. So you win today, and then you make a move that signals to your roster, oh, no, we're not done yet. We're not just saying we're not done yet. We believe it. So much so that we're giving away a second-round draft pick for next year in a loaded draft to bring in Marvin Harrison Jr. And it's risky because Marvin Harrison Jr. has 5 catches through 4 games. He was inactive today. He has 1 touchdown catch. In his career, he has 13 touchdown grabs. This is his 4th NFL season. For perspective, he had 14 touchdown grabs his last year with the Ohio State Buckeyes. So why make the move? Well, to get this offense going. And obviously, CJ Stroud's going to approve of it, not just because it's another weapon, but Maserati Marv, as he's called, he was Stroud's number one receiver at Ohio State. They played together. There's a relationship there. So the Houston Texans, much like that meme in South Park of Randy Marsh putting his dukes up at a Little League baseball game while being shirtless, I didn't hear no bell. I didn't hear no bell. That's the Houston Texans. They didn't hear no bell. And they believe they have a shot at getting back into the postseason mix. As promised, we do have a programming announcement to make before Will Dalton tries his best at guessing point spreads in the NFL and college football. We have our digital-only NFL Instagram show, Sundays at 7 p.m., where 7 p.m. Eastern, where we react to the afternoon slate leading into our Sunday night football coverage, Falcons 7, Ravens 3 at the end of the first quarter. But that didn't seem like enough. When people think of Westwood One, they think of the major events. They think of championships. And we are the home of the NFL playoffs. We are the home of the Super Bowl. So it's only right that we have an NFL reaction show such as NFL Instagram. But we're also the home of the NCAA tournament, the greatest postseason in sports. We're the home of the Final Four, the national championship game. And college basketball is getting set to start in the next 3 weeks or so. So we thought, what better time than tomorrow at 4 p.m. Eastern time to launch a weekly college basketball show? Every day should be March. Every day should be March is the name of my new college basketball show. Not revealing the guests on the first episode tomorrow. We're going to leave that up to surprise. We feel great about the lineup that we have. You'll learn about it tomorrow. But 4 p.m. Eastern time on our social channels. Each week on Monday afternoons, it'll be every day should be March. We will reveal one guest that we caught up with this week to talk about college basketball matters. Do we have this video actually, Will Dalton? Give me a nod. Let me know if we do. Jim Phillips is one of the most powerful figures in all of college sports. He's the ACC commissioner, and he was the chair of the Board of Governors getting the NCAA tournament expanded from 68 to 76. Very unpopular decision. And generally, when you catch up with very powerful people who do unpopular things, they tend to not want to talk about the unpopular thing. They tend to want to dodge it. They tend to try to steer away from it or give you some politically correct answer, some word salad answer that you didn't really get much from it. To Jim Phillips' credit, and on our Westwood One Sports Night YouTube channel, you can find the full conversation. Jim Phillips didn't do that when the topic of expansion to 76 came up for the NCAA tournament. He made a case. You can disagree with it, but he made a good faith case for why he felt NCAA tournament expansion is a good thing And here he was making that case. And this will be a topic, NCAA tournament expansion, that we'll talk about in Every Day Should Be March tomorrow afternoon.
1: What you're adding is some initial games now in Wichita along with Dayton. The tournament doesn't change, but you allow 8 more teams access to it. The NIT, which was at 32, has dropped to 24. So it's still 100 teams in postseason play, but 76 now in the NCAA tournament. And I'm for that. I will say this, but my threshold is over now at 76. I mean, I'm not interested in going beyond.
0: Not interested in going beyond that. So, honestly, Will, I was expecting him to say, well, the tournament has grown by this percentage with how many D1 teams there are. And I was ready to retort. I was ready for him to give me that answer and to bounce back with, okay, but how many teams are being added that can win a national championship? Because that would be the easy response to, oh, well, the sport has grown, so we need to grow the postseason. Okay, are we growing with teams that can win titles? But that's not what he said. What he said, Will, was, guys, the tournament still starts the first Thursday. You know, the bracket of 64. We already have the play-in games. Now, we're just have two sites for the play-in games. And you don't have to wait till 7 o'clock at night Eastern time for college basketball that Tuesday and Wednesday. Instead, now you got games all day. You got 6 games on Tuesday, 6 games on Wednesday. And are you not going to watch? As a college basketball fan, Will, it did just have me thinking, okay, the play-in, this college basketball just instituted what the NBA chose to institute roughly 5-6 years ago. I'm talking about the play-in in the last decade. I don't even think play-in stats count towards your season stats for the NBA. But since you're a Charlotte Hornets fan, we'll use this example. The Charlotte Hornets haven't been to the playoffs since 2016. 10 years. They've been to the play-in, though, 3 times. Nobody pretends that that's the playoffs. So really what this is, we've kind of had this 15 years of the first 4 exist.

0: I think that's probably the best way to look at it, honestly, because that was one of the issues that people had when this conversation started to really become real about tournament expansion was, oh, you're watering down the product. But it's like, all right, now you're just giving more teams more access. Ultimately, like, the teams that would have been now, in the later rounds are still going to be there.
1: Here's my issue, though. I do have an issue. And I think this is something that can be molded, that this is something that can be adjusted, but it's also something that requires some conversation between the power brokers, and I didn't have time to get to it with Jim Phillips. I don't want the mid-majors to be loading up in the opening round. I feel if you win your conference championship, you should automatically be in the field of 64. You shouldn't be playing in the opening round. But here's the rub with that, Will. The 16 seeds, there's two 16 seed matchups that we get in Dayton each year, playing your way in to face the number one seed. Some view that as, that's unfair. You have to win a game when you won your conference tournament in order to face the number one seed. That's brutal. Well, what people don't realize is, what matters most to these schools is the NCAA tournament units you get by winning tournament games. You get massive payouts for your conference and for your school by winning NCAA tournament games. And what they don't tell you is the games in the opening round pay out the same as the first round games do. It's the same payout. So really, if you're a 16 seed, it's a favor to you that you play in Dayton, that you play in the opening round, because you're facing an opponent you can beat, rather than the only way you get the payout is if you beat Duke or you beat Florida. Good luck with that. So that's the only point of consternation, where it's like, I want to say, hey, the opening round, that's not the NCAA tournament, but I also want to be respectful to the mid-majors that want to be in the opening round because they face competition that's on their level and they can get the payout that is good for their school and good for their conference in order to get their way to the air quote NCAA tournament. So that requires a little bit of nuance. I hope that made sense. These are the types of things, Will, we can get into the little nuances of. And every day should be March that debuts tomorrow, 4 o'clock Eastern time, Westwood One Sports Night channel on my social media at Josh Graham Show on X, and also on Westwood One's X page, Westwood One Sports' page, that has 21,000 plus subscribers. So be sure to check that out. Will Dalton is going to try his best to guess point spreads for the NFL and college football. It's in a segment we call Graham's Gambling, and it's next on NFL Sunday Now.
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0: Josh Graham.
1: Huntley back in the shotgun, lifts his left leg, gets the snap, he's back to pass, he throws short over the middle, caught by Andrews on the left hash, he spins out toward the numbers, he lost the football, it's picked up by the Falcons, racing down the near sideline, all the way into the end zone is Jesse Bates, and for now it's a Falcons touchdown. Andrews got it knocked away by Divine Diablo, and Jesse Bates scooped it up and took it in, and that is how the Falcons claim the lead. 8:03 to go first quarter, it is 6-3 Atlanta.
2: Ryan Ratke on the call from Atlanta, the Falcons leading the Baltimore Ravens early on here, first half, getting to the NLCS. Jacob Mizorowski has settled in a little after some turbulence in the second. 1-0, the Dodgers lead on a Páez single to score Shohei Ohtani. Ohtani was walked earlier in that inning. Still batting, what, 241 since coming off the injured list? His presence, though, his at-bats, though, still very strong to get on base. We'll see how strong Will Dalton's approach is here, because every week on Sundays, we kind of marvel generally at how bad Will Dalton is at trying to guess point spreads. But last week, he needed to hit the last game on the nose out of the six in order to prevent losing. He needed to hit it on the nose, and he did, which had many suspecting that there was foul play, that there might have been cheating involved in this. Will was very offended at that assertion. It is a win in the record book, but now he needs to try to back it up. For those who are unaware of how this works, we give him 6 games, 3 in the NFL, 3 in college football. He tries to guess the point spreads for these games, and however many points he's off by, that is his cumulative score, golf style. He gets up to 25. 25 is the magic number, which is amazing. 6 games off by 25. It's like being off by 4 per game, and he's still good. That's how bad Will is at this. These lines, you hear him give them, and you just salivate, wishing that you could bet them. It's an educational segment right now in Graham's Gambling.
3: Sitting back, count money all day, you know.
4: It's time for Graham's Gambling. Let's make some money.
2: We shall see how much money Will Dalton might make or how he'll do here. Will, what's your confidence level right now?
5: You know, despite my bets here lately, it's pretty high. I haven't had a lot of success with my bets lately.
2: Okay. Well, do you want to start? Actually, I'm not going to give you the option. We're just going to start in the NFL. Because that's what you know well. That's what you love. This might be the spotlight game of week number 6. The Seattle Seahawks are at the Denver Broncos. Thursday night football. Westwood One Sports on the broadcast. What's the point spread?
5: Ooh, Seahawks coming off a loss. I'll say they give Denver an early 2.5-point edge in this one.
2: Broncos by 2.5, you're saying?
5: Yeah.
2: The Seahawks are favored by 2.5, so you're off by 5. This is how it happens, everybody. This is how it happens. Let's stay in the NFC West. We have an NFC West clash in the big toaster. Or actually, this game's at SoFi. The LA Rams are facing the Arizona Cardinals. What's that line?
5: The Rams are going to be favored in this one by 7.5.
2: The Rams are favored by 12.5. You're off by 5 again. So now your score is 10, and we're only a third of the way home. We got one more NFL game, and the good news, Will, it involves your Carolina Panthers. The Panthers host, actually, let me double check where this game is at. The Panthers are playing the Eagles. It's in Philly. Panthers at Philly. What's the line?
5: On the road, Eagles haven't been very impressive. I'm going to say the Panthers are favored by 2.5 in this game.
2: The Eagles are favored by 1.5.
5: That's garbage. For what? For what?
2: Will's off by 4. Hey, you're getting better. You're getting better.
5: Thanks.
2: We're halfway through. You only get 25, and you're at 14. But hey, we got the college football slate now, Will. This is where you can sharpen up the screws. 3 games really stand out on the Saturday slate. At noon in Bloomington, number 5 Indiana hosts number 4 Ohio State.
5: Ohio State is favored in this game. They are favored. They're favored by 7.5.
2: They're favored by 3.5. You're at 18. Gotta tighten up, Will. Just gotta get one. Just gotta get one on the nose. That's what you need to do. In noon window, SEC. Florida's at Texas.
5: Not a great couple of weeks for Florida, to say the least. Texas. Eh. This is at Texas, you say?
2: Yep, DKR.
5: Okay. Texas is going to be favored in this game by 5.5.
2: Texas is favored by 10. You're at 22.5. I just love the idea of betting Texas minus 5.5 at home against Florida. It's okay, Will. There's one game left. You're sitting at 22.5. That's where you're at. So you need to be within 2.5 points of this final game that I'm about to hand out to you. Are you familiar with where College Game Day is at next week?
5: Yeah, they're going to BYU. Notre Dame.
2: It's a top 10 clash. In Provo. Notre Dame, BYU.
5: Notre Dame is favored by 10.5. Yeah. Please tell me I got it on the nose.
2: I'm going to do the tag in, Robert, because it's 10.5.
5: Did I get it? Let's go.
2: It's 10.5.
5: Let's go.
2: Just like last week. It comes down to the last one, and he gets it right on the nose.
5: Let's go.
2: But he's off by 4 or 5 on every single one of them.
5: Robert Walsh. I promise I'm not cheating.
2: Robert Walsh, I need your opinion on this. Tag him in. I know. Here we are.
0: What do you want from me? The Falcons just scored. No, I don't care if you're cheating. I don't care who's cheating. I don't care about this game. I'm watching the Shield.
5: As you should be.
0: Cal Pitts, back of the end zone. Doesn't matter. Get a sack. Doesn't matter. Shut down Bijan. Doesn't matter. Now.
2: Robert, would you like to give us the update?
5: Keep going. You're going to do this next week anyway.
2: Yeah, let's get some practice in.
0: The Atlanta Falcons overcome all the obstacles. A Mike Green sack on first down, and they push down the field to hit Kyle Pitts from inside the red zone to push Atlanta ahead 14-6. What do you want from me? I mean, that's all I have for you. Good, because you have all of me. That's all you have. That's all I'm giving. Awesome. Every bit of me.
5: Thank you.
2: There's Robert Walsh. Kyle Pitts just caught a touchdown. Wow. Do you remember, were you watching Monday Night Football, Will? Saints-Falcons last week?
5: Yes.
2: There was maybe the most disparaging sideline report I've ever seen on TV last week, where the broadcast crew was wondering where Kyle Pitts was, because Kyle Pitts wasn't getting very involved in the offense. And they go down to Laura Rutledge, and Laura Rutledge's update is, guys, Kyle Pitts is healthy, and he's just not in the game in as many formations as he used to be. And the coaching staff is saying this is a normal thing. Back to you.
5: It's great.
2: This is very disparaging. And you know what makes that even more shocking? You know where Kyle Pitts went to school?
5: He's a Gator.
2: He is a Gator. Just like Laura Rutledge is. Laura Rutledge was actually the grand, the grand marshal. Yeah, in the parade.
5: Yeah.
2: For homecoming this week for the Florida Gators. How'd that game go? Not great against South Kakalaki, but that wasn't very nice of a sideline report. Now, was it as nice as the graphic? Was it equally as nice as the graphic that Fox Sports put up in the first half of Malik Willis after he threw his second interception, where it says one completion, two interceptions?
6: That

0: We'll circle back to that. Because here's what's great. I just assume, because of who was interjected, massive Dodger fan Art Martinez, that this meant that the Dodgers just did something. But no, as the boy said, it is a nice day for a home run. Terang blasts one out for the Brewers. 1-1 tie. Brewers, Dodgers. This is going to be a whale of a series. It really is. Let's put a pin in the Miami Dolphins-Bengals game. Strangely enough, have way too many thoughts on that football game. More, the only game that I should have fewer thoughts on than that one is the disgusting Jets-Browns game today. That was 7-6 in the fourth quarter. And Deshaun Watson looked like he was going to have, for the fourth straight game, a game-winning score. But then a punter can't handle a snap, and the Jets ended up punching it in, and the Browns fumbled late. But strangely enough, do have a lot of thoughts on the Bengals and the Dolphins. Namely, the disrespect. There's some good, there's some bad, there's some ugly. That, and a pick for Bills, Rams, Monday Night Football, next on NFL Now.
1: The U.S. women's national team faces off against number one ranked Spain. 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
1: I want to talk about Dolphins Bengals. Now, before you avert your eyes away or turn off the show, however and wherever you're listening or watching, let me explain. This was actually one of the funnier games to happen today that I paid way too much attention to and had too many notes on for reasons we could get to in a second. There was some good, there was some bad, there was some ugly from this game in Miami. Let's start with the good. Ja'Marr Chase had the catch of the year to this point. Second half, a touchdown. This is a week after he was concussed. He plays in the game. Joe Burrow shoots it deep. And what makes this even better, NBA Twitter is a special place. The NBA season's about to begin, and NBA Twitter was always the place you go to find cool angles to things. There was a community, and the NBA community understood that one of the more entertaining local announcers was the voice of the Charlotte Hornets, Eric Collins. People didn't know his name, Eric Collins. They just knew him as, oh, that Hornets announcer. Because the Hornets have not been to the playoffs in 10 years. Their highlights, though, were always insane because the announcer would be very, shall we say, energetic. That's a good way to put it. He worked his second NFL game ever today. Bengals, Dolphins. So combine Eric Collins in the booth with Ja'Marr Chase making the catch of the year, this is what you get.
2: Football team. Second down. Burrow again. Wants a bunch. Oh! Ja'Marr Chase, you're kidding! Good golly!
1: Good golly! What is it that you're the diehard Hornets fan? What is it that he says normally as a Hornets fan when they make big plays?
3: How diddly dee!
1: Chicken salad! He's got a number of lines. So that was the good to come from this game. The bad, we kind of hit on, but we'll hit on it again. Malik Willis is the worst starting quarterback in the NFL. Now listen to what we're saying. We're not saying that he was the worst quarterback to play today because there were a lot of backups that took the field. Tyson Bagent, for example, for the Chicago Bears, and maybe Snoop Huntley, who's playing right now for the Baltimore Ravens. I'm talking teams going into the season expecting a guy to be their quarterback. He is the worst starting quarterback in the NFL. And there was a graphic that was put on the screen in the first half of this game that revealed his performance pretty well. It's one of the meanest graphics you'll ever see somebody put on a screen that says, completions won, interceptions two. And he's taken the field for a two-minute drill drive going into halftime, 1 for 7 passing for 20 yards. That's Malik Willis's day. Malik Willis was late on everything. Malik Willis put the ball in danger quite often. Malik Willis mismanaged the end of the first half when they probably could have gotten points. Malik Willis fumbled the ball on a butt fumble type of play where he is carrying the ball loosely and carelessly, runs into the back of one of his offensive linemen that strips the ball loose for a sack. That is Malik Willis for you. So he was bad. That's the bad. The ugly is that Will Dalton on Westwood One Sports Night last night goaded me into taking the Dolphins +7.5, saying the Bengals are going to kill them. So you want to bet lunch on this? And I'm like, originally, I didn't bet this game. Originally, I stayed away. But because you're that emphatic, sure, I'll take the Dolphins +7.5. Malik Willis down 31-18 inside 1.5 minutes to go marches the length of the field, scores a touchdown in the final minute. Cover town. And they even missed the extra point.
4: Hell yeah. That made it even worse.
1: They even missed the extra point, but they didn't need it.
4: They didn't.
1: I was like, you know, that's like the tip that they ask for when you try to, you know, pay for something. It's like, hey, would you like to round up? No, I'm good. I'm good. I don't need the extra point. It's fine.
4: It is annoying because, you know, there's a lot of situations where you think you're done for, but oh, if he misses the extra point by some miracle, you're good. It didn't even matter. Stinking Dolphins.
1: Do you know what a good sign of humility is? Telling what? People how humble you are. And in Graham's gambling, I forgot to mention that the three bets that I placed today, Giants plus 3.5, they tied, that worked out. Niners plus 3.5, also a sprinkle on the money line there. And I did that for the Giants too, so that money came back to me. Dolphins plus 7.5. That's what we call a 3-0 day, Will Dalton. And I got lunch on the way. Wow.
4: So happy for you.
1: Winning.
4: So happy.
1: Winning. It's what it is. Last play of the first half forthcoming. The Ravens, about everything bad that could have happened in this half for Baltimore offensively has happened, and yet they might be kicking a field goal here to make it a 5-point game at the break. For as bad as it is that you're right at the goal line and can't punch it in and have to settle for a field goal, what we describe as being more of a -4 than a +3, and then you gift Atlanta 7 points on a touchdown return, you sign up 10 times out of 10 with Snoop Huntley in for Lamar Jackson at quarterback, with this being a 14-9 game going into the locker room. But they are running ball plays, and what they're running is to get into field goal position. Flags are flying down. So this is going to be the end of the first half momentarily. When the half goes final, perhaps we'll get an appearance from positive Robert, because all we've gotten is negative Robert so far, who is going to be producing this show next weekend and is hanging out with us here tonight. He's a Uber Ravens fan. We need to talk about the Monday night game that we have ahead. And Adam Abdallah, by the way, going to join us here in about 10 minutes, our Westwood One teammate from Black and Abdallah. Bills-Rams is a tremendous measuring stick game. The Bills are coming off their first loss of the season, the first loss they ever had in that stadium, their new barn. It was to a division rival, the Patriots, who looked amazing today. And now you go on the road to LA, who's 2-2, have yet to really look like the team they were projected to be going into the offseason or going into the season. Have yet to look like that. Granted, they haven't had Myles Garrett since the opener. They haven't had their top player.
0: Scoreboard now.
1: Do you want to take this, Will, or do you want Robert Walsh to step in? Because,
4: you know, I want to give Robert the floor here. He's the Ravens fan. He's the expert on such things. I think he should have the floor. I really do. Let's get him in here.
5: And I appreciate you, Will. You're so kind. But I'll tell you this. It could have been a whole lot worse in a first half where Bijan is held to that few rushing yards. But the Ravens cap it off with another 51-yard field goal by Tyler Loop. He is 3 for 3 on the day. The Falcons receive the second half. Falcons currently lead 14-9.
1: How many yards is Bijan Robinson held to?
5: Not that many. I don't have an exact number for you, though.
4: I give it 28.
5: Boom! 28. You can live with that.
1: This is a half. We talked about it because it involves a Georgia team. Georgia-Alabama played last night, and it was one of those games that both sides kind of feel good. You feel good about their outlook coming out of it. You want to win every game, but you feel good about the outlook. This game, this half feels like the exact opposite. Neither team seems happy where the score is right now. The Ravens, they're kicking themselves because of a defensive touchdown, and they're thinking, why shouldn't we be leading this game since we were inside the five? We gifted them a touchdown. And also, we've held Bijan Robinson to 27. Robert's in a good mood right now. Don't want to ruin that. It kind of feels like it's less sustainable that Bijan Robinson's going to be held down that type of way, especially with the Falcons sporting a lead, than the alternative, than Baltimore bouncing back and looking a lot sharper offensively than what they've been. Is the thing happening again where we have our guy who watches? There's this guy on YouTube, I think, Tom Grossi, who he reacts to Sunday Night Football and at halftime encourages people to spam our chat and jump in here. I appreciate all of them doing that. Like, it's hundreds of people that are jumping into the chat right now. Shout out to them. This is what's beautiful about the NFL ecosystem, the NFL space, because it's a robust space where you've got the streamers, you got the influencers that are out there doing their thing. Yes, you are here. And then you got what we're trying to do, which is we are doing a stream reacting to Sunday Night Football and reacting the day of action. But also, we're on hundreds of stations across the country on Westwood One Sports Night. So it is a funny thing. Like, when people ask what we are, what are you doing? I love your radio show. Well, they're right. And then when people say, well, I love your YouTube show, I love your show that you put on Westwood One Sports Night. Well, they're right too. And then some people just listen on the podcast at Westwood One Sports Night. And yeah, some say it's a podcast and they're right as well. So shout out. Appreciate the love. Good for you guys to be here. Let us know what your halftime thoughts on the game is. Sports bringing people together. Well, did you have any thoughts on the NFL ecosystem and how strange and fun it can be, and yes, bringing people together?
4: It does exactly that. It's a very fun thing to be a part of. I gotta say, even for me, who my team's on a bye this week, Carolina Panthers on a bye, but I still had the Bengals, man. I still had the Bengals to do their thing because I think they're going to the Super Bowl. That's my pick, and I needed them today to win me lunch, and they could not manage that, it would seem.
1: If it makes you feel better, my Super Bowl pick was Denver over Dallas.
4: Yeah, that's it's not looking good.
1: Let me see how your guy Bryce Young did with his football bets, or not bets, his picks.
4: His picks
1: that he made on college game day.
4: He did pick Carolina to beat Pittsburgh. I will say that.
1: Yeah, but he also picked Bama to beat Georgia. And he also picked LSU to beat Kentucky and Texas to beat Oklahoma. And he did pick UCLA to beat Oregon. He did that.
4: He knew what's up.
1: He was right about USC, not Florida over South Carolina, not A&M over Missouri. He got Houston right, I think. And he was wrong about North Dakota State. It didn't seem like Bryce had a good day with the picks. He had a much better Sunday Night Football a week ago, let's say.
4: He did.
1: Mm-hmm. While we're updating scores, Brewers won, Dodgers won, bottom five, the Dodgers or the Brewers moving a runner into scoring position via sacrifice, one out, bottom five, a runner in scoring position. This is a really fun NLCS game, and Sunday Night Football always tends to produce really interesting results. Adam Abdallah joins us from Chicago to talk about the NFC North and the unbeaten Vikings. Are they legit? We'll ask him next.
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0: It's NFL Kickoff, presented by YouTube TV on Westwood One Sports. Here's Josh Graham.
4: Third down and goal from the 5. Penix gets the shotgun snap. He's back to pass. He looks, fires to the middle of the end zone. It is caught. Touchdown, Atlanta. Kyle Pitts makes the catch in the back of the end zone, and the Falcons extend the lead. A 5-yard touchdown pass from Penix to Pitts. 13-6 Atlanta with 2:24 to go in the first half.
5: Didn't know where he was on Monday Night Football. Didn't matter. The Falcons whipped up on the New Orleans Saints. And how about putting a little respect on the NFC South? All their teams seem to win primetime games, whether it's the Bucs against the Cowboys, the Falcons playing their third consecutive primetime game, and even the Carolina Panthers against the Detroit Lions a week ago. 14-9 is your halftime score. The Atlanta Falcons ahead of the Baltimore Ravens, the Lamar Jackson-less Baltimore Ravens. Adam Abdallah, our Westwood One teammate, one half of Bleck and Abdallah, joins us. You could listen to noon to 3 Eastern time weekdays here on Westwood One Sports. Let's talk about the best that we've seen in the NFL before we get to the worst, to the bottom of the barrel. The Minnesota Vikings are 5-0. The San Francisco 49ers are 5-0 in the NFC. Who's 5-0 are you more impressed by?
6: Oh, it's the San Francisco 49ers. It has to be, right? Because of what they did today. My argument against the 49ers was kind of like a college argument. Like, they ain't played anybody. Like, they were kind of riding that Rams win for a couple weeks and like beating up on the Dolphins and like beating up on the Cardinals. And like, it wasn't real, you know, like, oh, Brock Purdy hasn't been sacked. Who's he playing? You know, like, okay, you managed to, you beat a jet lagged Rams team. And now you go to Seattle and it was a back and forth heavyweight fight between them and the Seahawks. Probably should have gotten the first down at the end of the game, but listen, I'm an Alabama fan. Who am I to argue against calls this weekend? Like, what am I here to do? You know? So I'm going to say it's definitely the San Francisco 49ers. As long as they can outrun the substation and Mike Evans can play like he's 25, then this team is going to be great. Like, Brock Purdy is proving that he's an MVP candidate. His numbers in the fourth quarter are outstanding. Mike Evans catches anything. His catch radius is the size of, you know, my living room and kitchen combined. Like, it's nuts. And I live in a small apartment, so it's not that big, actually. But I would say that, you know, it's what they continue to do week in and week out, regardless of the injuries, is extremely impressive. It's just a matter of, we're in week 5. Can this continue until week 17? Because we saw in the playoffs, it couldn't. Like, they got to the playoffs and they limped in and it didn't last. You know what I mean?
5: Throwing it to the AFC. Yes, I do know what you mean, by the way. Drake May, after beating the Bills last week, 5 touchdowns he accounted for, 4 through the air, 1 on the ground. They smack the Vegas Raiders today. The Pittsburgh Steelers, Aaron Rodgers, 3 touchdown passes, no picks, 250 or so passing yards through the air. This is a guy that turns 43 years old in less than 2 months. What quarterback performance most caught your eye, Adam Abdallah?
6: So out of those two specifically, it's probably just the way that Drake May has rebounded. And this Raiders defense has actually been playing pretty well. Like, they're not the best. They're not top 10, but they're like middle of the pack, you know? They're not the worst. They're not what we thought they would be, that they would be shipping off Max Crosby to the Cowboys or to whoever wanted to, you know, the Lions or whoever wanted Max Crosby, like they did earlier in the offseason. But this is a formidable Raiders defense, and the Patriots have gone the last 2 weeks and just said, you know what, Drake May will remember who he is, and the mistakes will correct themselves. Now, again, it's the Raiders. Are we going to find out that the Raiders are, for lack of a better term, are what we thought they were? Or are we going to find out that the Patriots are better than we thought that they were going to be? And this is more just like a slump buster for them, that the last two games were. Rodgers and McCarthy getting back on the same page, I wasn't surprised by, because looking at what they did 2 weeks ago and how they were able to beat the Bengals 2 weeks ago, and they came out firing and the game plan was completely different. They didn't look like they were on the same page again last week, and then they come out this week and it looks like they're on the same page again. I think it might just be that the Bengals defense is bad, the Colts defense is bad, and like when Rodgers can pick on a bad defense, he's still an MVP Hall of Famer. Like, he's still a guy that can just go in as, whether he's a 42-year-old or not, and he knows I can beat up on bad defenses when I need to, and he's still got Mike McCarthy, who is a really good offensive mind and can pick apart bad defenses. It's when he faces good defenses that he's going to show his age, they're going to know how to attack him, and they're going to make life hell for him.
5: My analogy I make is Aaron Rodgers reminds me of Billy Joel. Billy Joel stopped recording new music in 1991, still performed live, but the reason why he decided not to is because he knew that whatever he made moving forward was going to be compared to his older stuff. So he stopped making new music and started, he's like, I got a deep enough catalog here. Mm-hmm. Aaron Rodgers, it feels like last year's 24 touchdown, 7 pick season is something that we would accept most quarterbacks. I mean, you see some of the quarterback play across the league. What Malik Willis is doing in Miami, for example. And you're looking at it saying, well, yeah, you definitely sign up for 24-7. But it feels with Aaron, and some of it has to do probably with off-field polarity, how polarizing he is too. It feels that the way he's talked about the current state of his game, it's beneath what the reality is. It's not quite what his MVP level is, like you're describing, but as you mentioned, he's still every bit good enough to take advantage of bad defenses. And you can't say that even about half the quarterbacks in the league, or at least to do so consistently.
6: Yeah, look, he's not going to go out there to do a bad cross-sport comparison. Like, he's not going to go out there and give you 7 strong innings, you know what I mean? And still be able to hit triple digits. Like, he's not that age anymore. Like, he's the cunning and guile, nibble at the strike zone, like just kind of get over, like I'm going to throw like 80s, like my fastball, like this is what I'm doing and this is what you're getting. But you can count on me to be healthy every 5 days, whether I am or not. I'm not going to tell you whether I am or not. And I'm going to go out there and grind out innings for my guys. And sometimes that's what you need. And that's what he can do. Because my philosophy with Aaron Rodgers has always been this. Mike McCarthy was brought in for 2 reasons. Mike McCarthy was brought in to get Aaron Rodgers to come back for 1 year because ownership refuses to lose more than 8 games in a single season. They just won't do it. Like, this was the year to do it. This was the year to bring in Mike McCarthy and say, just roll out whoever you want. Will Howard, I don't care. If we win games, we win games. If we don't, it doesn't matter. But if you bring in Mike McCarthy, odds are you're going to get Aaron Rodgers to come back for at least a year. Mike McCarthy is also there to develop the next quarterback, because what did he do? He developed Aaron Rodgers. He developed Dak Prescott for the most part. So that's his job. His job isn't to win this year. Like, I don't think they're not going to win anything this year. If you gave the Steelers ownership the truth serum, they're not winning anything this year. And they know by bringing Aaron Rodgers back, they're not winning anything this year. They just want to appease a fan base that can't take winning less than 8 games in a single season. So you have to bring somebody who's going to guarantee you that. Now, it's screwed over their franchise ever since Ben Roethlisberger left or was healthy enough to win a Super Bowl, because they haven't been bad enough to get a good quarterback and they haven't been good enough to do anything since. So this is just kind of where they tread water. The goal is that Mike McCarthy is there to develop one of these younger quarterbacks, or if you end up drafting one of these quarterbacks coming up, or you get someone in free agency or whatever it is in a trade, that's what Mike McCarthy's there for. Yeah, he's going to pop a win like this every couple games, but this is still, at their height, an 8 or 9 win team, maybe a wild card team, but they're not winning a playoff game.
5: Now let's get to the goods. We talked about the good we've seen. Let's get to the NFC East. Adam Abdallah is with us here, by the way. Bleck and Abdallah, you can catch him noon to 3 Eastern time on Westwood One Sports. We've all seen the play by now, the Jaden Daniels disaster where he goes down and then they don't have enough time to clock it and kick a field goal to potentially win it in overtime. The Giants tie the Washington Commanders 27-27, a game that both teams felt like they lost, frankly. Dan Quinn, we have him after the game. When asked what exactly happened, what was called in that sequence?
2: Just like the sequencing of that does not fall on him. It's an outside throw or a clock. You know, those are the two, you know, out of bounds throw or a clock. And that has to come from me. I don't even have to put him into that spot. I can do that earlier. And we can finish, you know, the kick early. We don't need to gain more yards. So that's on me.
5: This might be unpopular. Speaking of being on the same page, my partner in crime on Westwood One Sports Night, Linnell Willingham, who's a diehard Commanders fan, I know he disagrees with me because we have already a breakout video where he's saying that Dan Quinn is on the hot seat, maybe should be fired for these types of mistakes. I think it's more on Jaden Daniels, and I'll tell you why and then get your stance on it. Because that call I completely buy. Hey, clock it or throw it away. We can get extra yardage, get close. It's bad weather. The Giants just missed a field goal moments ago, earlier in overtime. Mm-hmm. And Chris Paul, one of the linemen, even said afterwards, that was exactly the call, and it was communicated in the huddle that we don't have any more timeouts left. Paul said that it was communicated. They didn't have any timeouts remaining. And by the way, all of that matches Dan Quinn's reaction of throwing his headset down and then standing in one spot for 45 seconds as if he just saw a ghost. And before Commander fans get super upset saying, well, it's the coach is ultimately responsible for all this. If you believe Jaden Daniels is an elite quarterback, if you truly believe he's him, as they say, you got to trust your quarterback in that spot to execute that situation with poise and execute that situation well. Jaden Daniels was laying down on the field. He thought they had a timeout, or he was gravely mistaken, had one of the worst brain farts you can have in a spot at the end of the game. And the reality is,

0: that wasn't communicated, then that's not what they did. If everybody thought that they had a timeout and then Dan Quinn went to go call it, but he clearly said that he said differently. And then you've got the Jaden Daniels quotes where it's like, it's a top down thing. It starts at the top. Like, he wouldn't take responsibility for it, which is weird. And this takes me back to, and it's different because it's a rookie quarterback, but in Caleb Williams' first year with Matt Eberflus, who is a horrible head coach.
1: Is this Thanksgiving?
0: Thanksgiving against the Lions. And time is just flowing off the clock and timeouts are sitting in Matt Eberflus's pocket. And yeah, Caleb can call a timeout and he's aware of the situation. He's won a Heisman Trophy. He's not a dummy. Like, he knows how to play quarterback and he knows there should be a timeout called at the end of the game and they possibly could win that game. And ultimately that was the straw that broke Eberflus's back, basically, because he got fired after that. So afterwards, he's asked, Caleb Williams goes, why didn't you call a timeout? He goes, I'm a rookie quarterback. Like, what do you want me to do? Like, he's the coach. I'm following. Like, it's a horrible thing to say I'm just following orders, but at the end of the day, the head coach is the responsibility. And so I kind of agree with Linnell that ultimately, you can't fire Jaden Daniels. So no. You have to, like, someone has to account for this. And the problem is, like, I don't know if Jaden had a good game or a bad game. You know, like, I thought he had a fine game. I thought he put himself into way, like, I thought he ran way too much. You know, the report comes out before the games kick off that doctors around the NFL believe it's an if, not when, this dude is just going to get hurt again and miss a bunch of games the rest of the season. And, like, that's a problem. You can't run this guy 9 times, whether it's designed or not. You can't run him over 100 yards a game. I don't care if that's the way he plays or not. That's what's getting him hurt every single year. So the fact that he, like, it just epitomizes what the Commanders are. That this guy is laying on the ground at the end of the game and nobody knows what to do. You got a coach with the hat on backwards. Not that I'm trying to pull a Cowherd or anything. You got a coach with the hat on backwards. He doesn't know what he's doing. You got a quarterback who's on the ground who is already losing fans, whether it's in Washington, whether it's at LSU, wherever he is. He doesn't have fans anywhere, it seems like. And this just, it just seemed like a microcosm of what is going on in Washington in that short 8 seconds right there at the end of the game.
1: I didn't think that anybody would be able to top in the NFC East this week the Cowboys losing at home to a backup quarterback from a winless team. But the Eagles having a lead with 8 seconds to go and kicking off, losing to the Jags, and then this tie. Amazingly, no one in the NFC East won this week, and two teams played each other, which is quite remarkable. So I'll ask you the easiest question you're going to be asked all day. Who wins the NFC East?
0: The Falcons? Oh, wait, they're not the South anymore? Okay. I still think it's
1: on the NFC South's name.
0: I know. That's
1: they do is win primetime games. All they do.
0: It's crazy. The NFC East has become the NFC South. I still think it's the Cowboys. Oh boy. Like, I still think the Eagles have they've got the Panthers next week. Mm-hmm. So it's not an easy game. You know, their defense is not great. And so, you know, like, as a Bears fan, I'm looking at, like, oh, you know, well, Case Keenum should have been able to come in and win that. Yeah, he beat the Eagles aren't good. Like, we're just starting to realize, like, the Eagles are just bad this year. You know, and they're up against a bunch of cap problems in the offseason. So they're going to have to go through a whole bunch of turnover. Maybe the coach, people are saying now, maybe the quarterback, like, who knows? So I think it's going to end up being the Cowboys because they seem like they have the least amount of, which is weird to say for the Cowboys, the least amount of drama. You know, you don't have Jameis Winston, the roller coaster that is Jameis Winston.
1: Oh, you got Joey Porter.
0: Yeah, I mean, well, you have that. I mean, and now he's got, like, the contract flu, you know, like, first his back hurt in Pittsburgh, and now he doesn't want to play because he's sick. Sure. Okay. Buddy.
1: I broke my back, spinal.
0: Yeah. And then you've got, you know, the Commanders who don't know how to manage a game at the end, and their quarterback could be hurt at any second. Who knows? Like, another shot to, if he's going to run for 100 yards a game, like, that's a problem. He's going to get hurt again. So that's not sustainable. And then you've got the Eagles who are a mess. So the only person that can come out on top is the Cowboys, right? Like, they've got the best quarterback in the division is Dak Prescott. The best offense in the division are the Cowboys. They

0: have to win. They have to win.
1: Adam Abdallah, we win by having you on the program. Black and Abdallah, noon to three. Afternoons on Westwood One Sports weekdays. It's good to have you here. Good to see your face and appreciate you spending the time. Next time, we'll make some time for Sopranos episodes.
0: No problem. I will talk about my top five. It's much better than talking about the Bears. I'll tell you that.
1: Or the White
0: Anything,
1: Sox.
0: Or the White yeah. Sox mm-hmm. or Alabama or
1: we just won't talk about it.
0: Crappy team I'm a fan of this week. So,
1: cheers, my friend.
0: It's all great. See you later.
1: There goes Adam Abdallah joining us here on NFL Now. And I'm just going to cue it up before you guys can jump in and interrupt me, because I see there's a lot going on in Atlanta that we need to keep the people abreast of.
2: The scoreboard now.
1: So obnoxious. The Falcons hit a field goal. Hi, Robert.
3: What's up? Oh, yeah, now you don't want to talk to me? You don't want to talk to me now? Talk to me nice, Josh Graham. Talk to me nice, Josh Graham.
4: What happened?
3: I'll tell you exactly what happened. Atlanta gets down in the red zone, and an overthrow by Michael Penix Jr. over the heads of, who was it, Drake London? Was it Jahan Dodson, perhaps? No, it was Jake Matthews. They tried a little trickeration. They come up short. Nick Folk hits the field goal from 23 yards out, and then the lowly Ravens come back. And on third and one, Justice Hill goes 41 yards to get them into the red zone. Derrick Henry finishes that with Tyler Huntley. They go for two. That two-point conversion fails. Mark Andrews on the target. The Ravens trail 17-15. Atlanta in the lead.
1: You notice that he's a little bit more comfortable, a little bit more of a pep in his step, Robert?
3: Or a little bit more juice, a little bit more pulp.
5: I did. It's very interesting how this is.
3: You were talking about Sopranos. What? No pulp? No pulp? I got pulp, Josh Graham. I got pulp. Do you?
5: We've got pulp.
1: Yeah.
5: We got pulp.
1: NFC East, more like NFC Least. And is there a game that we haven't hit on yet that, frankly, we should? Honestly, we haven't talked about the Niners and Seahawks at all. And that might have been the best game. We haven't honestly talked about the 5-0 teams that are left standing. We changed that next on NFL Now.
2: 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Josh Allen leads the Bills into SoFi against Matthew Stafford and the Rams on Monday Night Football. 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

0: Kickoff, presented by YouTube TV on Westwood One Sports. 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
1: Linnell Willingham is going to be with you in a little over a half hour. Like Adam Abdallah, having a rough weekend. He's a Commander fan. The Commanders had that tie against the Giants. Adam Abdallah, a Chicago Bears fan, that was brutal against the rival Green Bay Packers, 31-7, the final in that one. And the White Sox, his White Sox losing in the ALCS that is going to begin soon, the Cleveland Guardians meeting the Tampa Bay Rays. Before we dive into today's happenings in the NFL, let's keep you posted on some scores. The Baltimore Ravens did score a touchdown, but then didn't convert on the two-point try. Atlanta leads 17-15 with 5.5 to go in the third quarter. In Milwaukee, the Brewers did cash in a short while ago, taking its first lead of the game, this being game one of the NLCS against the Dodgers. It is Milwaukee 2, LA 1. We are in the top of the seventh inning of that one. What is it, Will Dalton, about Sunday Night Football where games just get infused with crack cocaine and get weird every single week? Like, what's the deal with it where the only semi-normal game we got on Sunday night was Jackson Dart beating the Dallas Cowboys in the opener? Like, that wasn't super strange. It was somewhat a normal game. But then you'll remember week two, it was Colts Chiefs. You had that weird play where they had the long completion in overtime, but then the ball might have been stripped away, and then they said by a fingernail the guy was down, and Kansas City ended up holding on at the horn of OT. The week after that, it was the Denver and LA, 16-0 at halftime. Oh, we finally got a sleeper, 30 points in the second half for the Broncos, and they beat LA. And then last week, the Carolina Panthers were locked in a thriller. Detroit had the ball down 6 with a chance to win it in a game where nobody was playing any defense, and Detroit can't move the ball at all, of course, down the stretch, and Carolina entered the bye with a 2-2 record. They win that football game. Tonight, you just know. And we're preparing Robert Walsh for this as well because he's a Baltimore fan. Something weird is going to happen in this fourth quarter to decide this game. It's not going to be normal. And it's going to be one score. And it's going to be the team that's losing is going to have the ball with 2 minutes to go. And weird stuff's going to happen. Who injects these games with the crack cocaine?
2: Chris Collinsworth.
1: Collinsworth. Mike!
2: Collinsworth knows what's up.
1: Mike, I know the good stuff, Mike.
2: It is great. It's like, we got to see it up close last week. We were down on the field for the, Charlotte Flair hitting the keep pounding drum and, the lineups and all the pregame festivities. And it just had such juice, man. And we were walking back up towards the press box. And we passed somebody, and I just heard him say as he passed, like, man, Sunday Night Football is different. And it's just, I guess it just fits the theme because doesn't matter who's playing, where they're playing, these games have juice, and it's like the football gods, a.k.a. Chris Collinsworth, knows what he's doing. He knows.
1: Mike. Getting to the NFC East. Honestly, what result is the worst? The most embarrassing is Washington not getting the field goal off and losing the clock and having that embarrassing episode. But they tied. They didn't lose. And do you know who appreciates that the most? Cam Scataboo.
2: Yep.
1: And the Giants kicker. The Giants kicker that missed an OT And then Cam Scadaboo, who fumbled inside field goal range to set up that sequence. They appreciate that quite a bit. Both those teams deserve to lose. They should be happy for a tie, honestly, given how embarrassing both of them are. But then you get to the Eagles and Cowboys. They both lost. The Cowboys lost at home to a rookie quarterback, a backup for an 0-4 team. And that was in their stadium. The Eagles were leading with 8 seconds left and you're kicking off. Nobody in the NFC East won this week, despite the fact two teams played each other. So there are two questions really here to ask. Last call for phone calls on this show, by the way, 310-840-4910 if you want in. Who had the worst week five in the NFC East? And who's going to win the NFC East? Who do you have as the front runner right now? Because as disgusting as it sounds, I think the answer is Philly. It feels gross to say that.
2: Ugh.
1: But got breaking news for you. Regardless of what team I said out loud, it was going to feel that way. If you were going to advocate for 1-3-1 Washington, that's disgusting. If you were going to advocate for the Cowboys, who can't stop Jalen Daniels, let alone Jaden Daniels, if you're going to say the Giants, Jameis Winston at quarterback, that team you think is going to get to the finish line? There is no answer that makes you, that smells good, that passed the sniff test. So sign me up for the coach that has been to two Super Bowls in the last 5 years and has won one of them, including the quarterback that was in both of those games. And the offense, by the way, while not looking amazing, it has looked better than it did at its most toxic points a year ago. I do think Sean Mannion's an upgrade over Kevin Petullo. They have a lot of new weapons and a lot of pieces that are trying to gel together. They have some issues to fix on the O-line. There's no doubt when you lose two guys in 2 days, including Lane Johnson, to a retirement, that's going to be really hard to replace. But it seems because of Philly's defense, which I still believe in, I'm going to trust that quarterback, that staff, that defense over Dallas and over the Giants and certainly over Washington. They're my answer to the question. In terms of who had the worst weekend of the bunch, worst weekend, that's the Eagles. As well, I think the Eagles is the question to both because they had to travel all the way across the pond just to lose a football game that way. Like, can you imagine how bad that flight home is, Will? Can you imagine how much that sucks? Like, at least the Cowboys got to sleep in their beds Thursday night. At least they had that.
2: You know, I don't think that the New York Giants is as disgusting as you're making it out to be.
1: It's Jameis Winston, Will.
2: But I understand that, but I feel like the last couple of weeks he started to find a little bit of a groove. And Malik Nabers is looking like that dude again, and Cam Scadaboo, that defense, saw them make a lot of plays today, you know, with Abdul Carter and company. They don't even have Brian Burns right now. I don't think that's it's not as attractive as it was with Jackson Dart, figuratively and literally, but, you know, I don't think that's a disgusting answer. I think you're selling them a little short.
1: Who had the worst weekend?
2: The Eagles. The Eagles. Because they lost. They lost.
1: That's true. Robert Walsh, how would you answer these questions? These very important questions we're posing.
3: I'm being totally honest with both of you guys. I'm not listening to a word you're saying. I'm watching the Falcons-Ravens game.
1: Who? Oh yeah, he is a Ravens fan. I keep forgetting that point. Who's going to win the NFCs?
3: I'm going to go with the Cowboys because I feel like they have the best path to winning it. Yeah, you're going to say no matter
1: who. That's what I'm saying. Regardless of who it is, it's going to sound gross. That's why the question's fun.
3: But at least the Cowboys have a competent quarterback weapons, a sizable offensive line, like the things that are going to carry you to potentially win the division. It's tough for me to see the Eagles, even though I thought their offensive line hung together today. They didn't run the ball especially well. It's not helped by the fact that Saquon Barkley didn't play, but Willie Lampkin getting some snaps in there, the former Tar Heel All-American, good for him. But at the same time, my neighbor's a good guy, but I don't want him on the offensive line. I would go with the Cowboys because I like their overall star potential. If Joey Porter Jr. can avoid getting the sniffles before a game, maybe they could stop people from throwing all over the yard. I would stick with the Cowboys.
1: Who had the worst loss or worst result? Who feels the worst today?
3: That's tough for me. And I hate to pile on, but I think it's the Tennessee Titans.
1: No. NFC East. Out of those four teams. The Cowboys losing to the Bucks at home. The Eagles having to fly all the way back after that. And then the Commanders and Giants kissing their sister.
3: At least you got a kiss, you know, a port in any storm kind of thing. Like, at least they got to smooch somebody at New Year's when the ball dropped. I would go with the Eagles. It's a long plane ride back and a lot of self-inflicted mistakes.
1: We're in agreement. But how about this? The NFC East question. Three people, three different answers. You say the Cowboys. He says the Giants. I say the Philadelphia Eagles. This is one of these teams, or maybe the Commanders, are going to host a playoff game. That's true. We know that. And that's unfortunate. Thank you, Robert Walsh, for your services. You can get back to watching the football game that's Thank going you. To the fourth quarter. In the bottom of the seventh, it's the Brewers 2, it's the Dodgers 1. We do remind you, we have a new college basketball reaction show. Not reaction. It's just a weekly show that, I mean, there's nothing to react to yet. We have the poll that's going to drop 8 days from now. But this is going to feature interviews, unlike NFL Instagram, where we are just reacting to things that happen on Sundays. But 4 p.m. Eastern time every Monday, starting tomorrow, every day should be March, reacting to college basketball when the season starts. Great interviews with top coaches and players. It is Westwood One's, the home of the NCAA tournament and of the Final Four, Westwood One's weekly college basketball podcast. Tomorrow, 4 o'clock Eastern time, we hope you join us. Hope you join us for that. Will Dalton, what do we have to put this show to bed as we pass things along to Linnell Willingham at the top of the hour?
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0: Sunday Now on Westwood One Sports. Here's Josh Graham.
1: Wasn't ready for this tune. Linnell Willingham is going to take over at the top of the hour. Be nice to our guy. And don't cuss. Appreciate Will Dalton, Matt, Art.
2: Quit cussing.
1: That's right. And Robert Walsh for being here as well. That sound is Buzz Williams cursing. I was told that the Maryland Terrapins basketball team, who was very bad this past season, looking pretty good preseason, but then again, everybody is. We do have Every Day Should Be March, which launches tomorrow. My new college basketball podcast through Westwood One Sports, home of the NCAA tournament and of the Final Four. One more update on the scores. We have the Atlanta Falcons, 17. The Baltimore Ravens, 15. Robert, it's about to have a conniption because Michael Penix just keeps converting on third downs. The Falcons keep converting on third downs. That's another QB that a lot of people wrote off very soon. Oh, it's going to be Tua's team. And then Tua's hurt. Obviously, Cooper Rush isn't the answer. And if the Atlanta Falcons figure out a way to win this game, they will be 3-0 with Michael Penix at QB. And remember, 3 weeks ago, we were sitting in this chair saying, guys, NFL, what are you doing having the 0-2 Atlanta Falcons playing not one, not two, but three consecutive primetime games? They just lost to the Carolina Panthers 34-3 at home. And we were staring it down saying, man, Westwood One's about to become an Atlanta Falcons network, given how many Falcon games we're about to broadcast in the next little bit. Let's hold our nose. It's going to be disgusting. It's going to be gross. And the only thing that's been disgusting or gross about it is how badly Atlanta has beaten their opponents in primetime. Whipped up on the Green Bay Packers in a Thursday night game that was in Lambeau. Then everybody's talking about the Saints and the emotion of Dome coming last Monday. And it's not much of a game at all. Bijan Robinson, a touchdown, his first touch. And they go from there. Michael Penix with a kill shot in the fourth quarter. Right here, Atlanta's marching. They're in the red zone. They're up two. Have a chance to drive a nail into the heart of the Ravens on this possession. And you might dismiss it, poo-poo it, say, well, they don't have Lamar Jackson. And that's fair when they drive inside the five-yard line on the first drive and have to settle for three, and you have the defensive touchdown in the first half as well. But Atlanta's not interested in hearing excuses or how you're going to diminish things, considering they didn't have their starting quarterback or their backup quarterback available in the first two games of the year. And they started behind the eight ball at 0-2. And now they're approaching 3-2. And it's not just Robert Walsh, who's a Ravens fan, who's sweating what's going on right now. Will Dalton is sweating it too. Because the Carolina Panthers, if the Falcons win tonight, not going to be first place in the NFC South, Will. No, because the Panthers are off at 2-2, it'll be Atlanta by a half game with a better record than the Carolina Panthers. So you scurred?
3: Well, I have mixed emotions about this because, be that as it may, I kind of need... Oh, hey, there's a field goal. I kind of need Atlanta to stay leading by more than 3.5.
1: How dare you? How dare you provide
3: that... As they now lead by 5.
1: How dare you provide that score update without the beautiful NFL scoreboard imaging that we've been playing since 1 o'clock Eastern time? You know better than this. You know better.
3: Silly me.
1: This is what we call stalling and the biz.
3: Could we get the tunes, please?
1: Because we need the tunes. Yes, yes. Because the Ravens and the Falcons are going to go down to the wire on a Sunday night football game. Every freaking week, these games get weird, where the team, regardless of how bad they've played to this point or who's playing at quarterback, they're going to have the ball in the fourth quarter with a chance to win. Detroit, they had the ball with a chance to win against Carolina last Sunday night. The Rams and Broncos, Lord knows how weird that game was. Colts, Chiefs, that OT game. I'm pretty sure did the Cowboys have the ball at the end of that game? That might be the only normal football game we've had on Sunday night so far this year. The opening game. It was close. It was still a one-score game, but that was the only game you looked at. Well, that's a normal football game. This is another one that just weird bleep is happening on the reg, and then Linnell Willingham gets to sit there with this popcorn and be like, yo, we're here. It's going to end, and we get to talk about it till the wee hours of the morning. And that's the fun of it. That's what makes this all very fun. I'm just glad we don't have the cheesy baseball music instead.
3: Yeah, that would really bum me out. I don't need that.

0: Thanks, Captain Jack. Okay, that's enough of that.
1: We can kill it.
0: Thank you. Bye. Made the point. Milwaukee 2, Dodgers 1, middle 8.
1: Exciting.
0: They only got three more outs to get. And then those unbeatable LA Dodgers will be trailing in the NLCS against the 19th highest payroll in baseball, the Brewers. And the winner of this game will get one of the three bottom payrolls in all of baseball, according to Fangraphs. The Rays are 28th. The Guardians are 29th. But Will Dalton, you can't compete in baseball without a salary cap. Can't do it. How's it possible to have a low payroll team and win in today's baseball? That's something that we're going to get told. Oh, did you have a story on the way out before we pass things along to Linnell and Denton and our friends, Westwood One Sports Night?
2: I did. I'm so glad you asked, because yes. I'm a big fan of TJ Maxx. I'm a fan of their work. I go there to get my candles. I go there to get my fall decor when I have that and Christmas decorations and whatnot.
0: Okay.
2: Some good shirts too. This woman though, she goes there and she went to the bathroom. And if you're watching on our YouTube here, this is what she sees or didn't see. She goes to the ladies' room.
0: Side by side?
2: Without the stall, like without the barriers, without the stall. Yeah.
0: What? So where did this happen? At a TJ Maxx, you said?
2: TJ Maxx.
0: This is in America?
2: America. So she posted this on her TikTok and it sparked a whole conversation whether or not this bathroom was even finished. Did there need to be reconstruction done on it or something? Or this is just how they roll at this particular TJ Maxx. We don't know the answer to that yet. We may never know. But there you go.
0: My guess is that you can lock the door behind you and that they don't have the stalls. I don't think it's finished yet. And that
2: probably not.
0: You can then install it and then not have the door be lockable so multiple people can go at once. But it is wild. That is, you don't have to worry about that at Costco, though. That's all I'm saying.
2: No, you don't.
0: I'm not a TJ Maxx
2: the other day.
0: Shopper. It's not my bag. But if TJ Maxx wants to sponsor this segment or Westwood One Sports Night, they're welcome to do that. We do invite them to do so. Enjoy Linnell taking you through the wee hours of the night and reacted to the finish of Falcons, Ravens. The Falcons look like they got the stop they need on Baltimore. Linnell will take you through the finish on Westwood One Sports Night.
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0: Here's Linnell Willingham.
1: Welcome in for Westwood One Sports tonight with the youngest in charge, Linnell Willingham, getting you up to 3 a.m. Eastern time as we recap the Sunday that was in the National Football League, week number 5 of the NFL season. Getting ready to wrap up, well, the Sunday of week number 5 in the NFL, getting ready to wrap up Ravens and Falcons here on Sunday Night Football. Going down to the wire, we will keep you up to speed on the finish of this one as we roll throughout this opening hour of the program. 2015 Falcons on top, 4-18 and counting, left to go in regulation. The story I was saying to Peyton before we got started here, I think without Lamar Jackson, to see this Ravens defense play as well as they have, as you watch Atlanta currently march down the field, it's been an encouraging thing. We've been pretty vocal on this program about Marlon Humphrey and Jalen Hawkins and some of the struggles that Baltimore has had in this secondary going up against a high-octane Atlanta offense. They've been pretty damn good tonight. We will keep you up to speed on everything going on in the finish of Falcons and Ravens as we roll throughout this opening hour of the show. A little bird-on-bird crime in the ATL. I want to start here, though, when it comes to the National Football League. And by the way, before we dish out our full NFL thoughts, we will keep you up to speed with everything going on in the landscape of the NLCS, Dodgers and Brewers. That one, top of the ninth, Brewers up 2-1. We'll get you a recap and keep you up to speed on everything going on with that game as well. Week number 5, man, we've been, you know, kind of working our way up to this point, and I continue to say it, based on the culture of preseason and training camp currently in the National Football League, it's going to take us some time, right, to figure out what it is and what it ain't when it comes to the top teams within the landscape of the National Football League. I learned something today, though. San Francisco, today, getting the monkey off of their back and proving that they're the best team in the NFC West, that was big time. Their win on the road against the Seattle Seahawks, 32-29, probably my biggest takeaway here from this week number 5 of the National Football League. And why was this so important to me, talking about this 49ers win? You think about the last several meetings between San Francisco and Seattle, Seattle's had San Francisco's number. And these games haven't even been close. To get the monkey off of your back, to face your fears and conquer them on the road, I thought it was a big-time, impressive performance today from the San Francisco 49ers. They moved to 5-0 here through the first 5 weeks of the season. And think about how I've spoke about this team on this very program. I've been pretty honest and transparent about how I feel. The win in the season opener, right, against the LA Rams, I wasn't moved by it. I wasn't as moved by it as some other people across the country were, because I understand how stupid LA's travel plan was, and I get that it's the first game of the season, and it's really a crapshoot when it comes to week one. And really not a lot you could take away from that. Last week on the road in Denver was, to me, their second time all year playing an opponent that has a pulse, playing somebody that we genuinely believe has the tools, the pieces, to be one of the final teams standing when it comes to the National Football League. But man, even last week, beating Denver, as you saw today against the Chargers, they had their own problems. They've gotten off to really a worse start than any other team in the National Football League this year in the first half. I've said it for 3 straight weeks now. You got to smack the Denver Broncos upside the head before they begin to play and show you who the real Broncos are. And today, Sean Payton taking play calling duties back. We'll get into Denver a little bit later. But last week, going on the road, beating Denver, it got my attention, but it didn't have me looking at San Francisco as the clear-cut best team within the NFC West. After their performance today, I am looking at the San Francisco 49ers as the best team in the NFC West without a shadow of a doubt. But here's the thing. That is where the buck stops with me. That's where the buck stops with me. There was a lot to like about what you saw from San Francisco today. Brock Purdy showing resilience, turning the football over, yet coming back and making big-time plays. You saw the run game get going a little bit. It wasn't perfect, but it was balanced enough for them to keep Seattle off balance defensively. And then I think that, to me, is where I really want to give credit to San Francisco. the numbers may not look pretty, but the violence and the physical nature in which San Francisco played this game here this afternoon, I think they deserve a ton of credit. They brought the fight to the Seattle Seahawks. And I'm going to keep saying it all night long here throughout the program. When you go on the road and conquer a bully like the Seattle Seahawks, that is something that not only gives you confidence in the moment, but confidence moving forward as well. Because there are a lot of NFL pundits out there who feel like Seattle was the clear-cut best team in this conference going into today's action, despite Sam Darnold missing time, despite the loss at Washington. But what San Francisco did today, the best way that I can put it, as far as what the Niners did today, they cheated on their fears and broke up with their doubts. They got engaged to their faith, and now they're marrying their dreams. This is the San Francisco 49ers division to lose. You saw what they did in week one to the Rams, and you saw what they did here earlier this afternoon to the Seattle Seahawks. My thing is this, though, when it comes to San Francisco. It's going to be the question all year long, whether it's fair or not, we got to ask it, right? They're going to move throughout the course of this season, and they're going to go on road trips, and they're going to have attrition. The question is, just like it is each and every year with this group, are they going to be able to stay healthy? George Kittle, Bosa, McCaffrey, Trent Williams, the catalyst to this football team, including their new horse on the outside. Man, if I'm Kyle Shanahan, you're a bad mamma jamma. First and foremost, we all know it. He schemes up offense as well as anybody in the National Football League, talking about 49ers head coach Kyle Shanahan. To give him a Ferrari in a garage full of Bugattis, it was a cheat code for the National Football League. It was a cheat code for the San Francisco 49ers. And you saw Mike Evans really have his coming out party here this afternoon. 5 catches, 113 yards, and a touchdown. He was targeted 10 times in the contest. And when you think about the perimeter passing game for the Niners, everything that was outside of the numbers today, they were picking on a matchup. It was Mike Evans lined up across from Josh Jobe, and he handled him really all afternoon long. Mike Evans is a vet. He's an OG. There was question last week as to whether or not he was even going to play due to the hamstring injury. I know he didn't practice much throughout the course of this week. But what the Niners showed today is like, hey, if we're able to stay healthy, we're as good as anybody within this division. Because look, I know people are looking at the Rams still as a formidable opponent. People are looking at Seattle still as a formidable opponent, being the defending champs. But San Francisco, if healthy, I'm bought into them. As far as the NFC West is concerned, I mentioned Mike Evans coming in, really having his coming out party on the road at the Seattle Seahawks this afternoon. The head coach of the Niners, Kyle Shanahan, he had this to say about the veteran Mike Evans' performance.
2: No, that's exactly it. I mean, that was the one drive that got us going. I think it was like 12 plays or something, and we had to overcome a few penalties. I don't know if there was a sack, but we were not in good down and distance on a number of them. I think it was just penalties, and Mike and Brock to be able to get us back, and there were some explosives, and be able to get in the end zone was huge. That's exactly why he's here.
1: That's exactly why he's here, baby. Mike Evans gives this offense something really that they haven't had, and I'm going to trigger some people in the Bay Area, and maybe in the DMV too. He gives them something that they haven't had, America, since Brandon Ayuk. Talking about a guy that can consistently win on the perimeter at the wide receiver spot. We know what George Kittle can do over the middle of the field. We know what Deebo Samuel's able to do underneath. We know what Christian McCaffrey's able to do underneath. But what Mike Evans gives you is that chess piece, that red zone piece that's a matchup nightmare that can consistently beat one-on-one coverage. And he did it all afternoon out in Washington. Let me not try to get geographical here. Let me stay within the limits of my knowledge here. It is Westwood One Sports Tonight, baby. Recapping this Sunday that was in the National Football League. Youngest in Charge, Linnell Willingham, rapping with you as we get you up to 3 a.m. Eastern time. We're going to keep you up to speed with the ending of Sunday Night Football here between the Baltimore Ravens and the Atlanta Falcons. It's 23-15 Atlanta. And right now the Ravens have the football. Snoop Huntley starting this football game in the place of the injured Lamar Jackson. And I said it last week. The Ravens can't win without Lamar Jackson, as far as I'm concerned. Now, I'm proud as hell of how their defense has played tonight. If there's one thing that Ravens fans can take away from tonight, because you're probably about to lose here, if we're being real. The one thing you can take away, though, despite the fact that you're going to lose, the one thing that you can take away is that, A, your defense balled the hell out. We've been talking about it over the past 2-3 weeks. Marlon Humphreys, Jalen Hawkins, Swiss cheese, toast, when it comes to the secondary. Not tackling, not covering. To go up against an offense in Atlanta, who's really one of the hottest offenses in the league since the return of Michael Penix, to stymie them the way that they have tonight, knowing that their offense hasn't been able to sustain drives either, a lot to be proud of if you're a fan of the Baltimore Ravens. We'll see if Snoop Huntley can do what I'm going to call the unthinkable, coming back, beating the Atlanta Falcons here on the road in hostile territory. Appreciate you joining us here on Westwood One Sports. Now, however you choose to join us, you can lock in with me on social media. 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It is at NELL_BTP. We encourage you to check out the YouTube live stream as well. Just search Westwood One Sports tonight. I'm here with you 11 p.m. to 3 a.m. Eastern Time, Sunday through Wednesday, right here on Westwood One Sports Night. Youngest in charge, Linnell Willingham, recapping week 5 of the National Football League. I mentioned San Francisco today. Proved that they were the best team in the NFC West, right? Proved that without a shadow of a doubt, as far as I'm concerned. But I think what I also learned today is that there's a clear-cut best team in the NFC, period, and they don't reside in the Bay Area. I think while the Niners clearly are the best team in the NFC West, the title of best team in the NFC belongs to Brian Flores and the Minnesota Vikings. Once again, they put on a masterclass defensively, locking up Tyler Shuck and the New Orleans Saints. And you can say what you want about New Orleans. Their offense has been talky hot throughout the first month plus of this season. And once again, Brian Flores put together the recipe to keep that group asleep, to never let that group get off the ground. In the excitement.

0: from this Vikings offense all afternoon long is my big takeaway, the most encouraging thing. They were 9 for 18 on third down today, guys. If that's not a tall tale sign of offensive efficiency, I don't know what is. They did it on the ground. They did it through the air. They played complimentary football, forcing a fumble on the kickoff coming out of the halftime locker room. This was a complete team effort, and that's what Minnesota is. They are a complete football team. I know we've had some questions about the offense. They answered them today. As far as I'm concerned, they answer those questions. Kyler Murray, best performance by far as the quarterback of the Minnesota Vikings. 24-30, 229 yards and a touchdown. And it's one of those performances where you're like, phew, all right, I know I can do this. Everybody's worked at a new job before, right? Everybody's worked at a new job. I was going to use the example of saying everybody's transferred to a new school, right? But not everyone's done that. Everyone's worked a new job before. And man, I don't care if you're working the deli. I don't care if you're an insurance agent. Your first day on the job, man, you're going to be nervous. You don't know how Mr. Earl normally packs up the ham. You don't know how Brenda normally keeps the books. So you're going to be nervous. They don't do things the way that you're accustomed to doing it. And for Kyler Murray, this was the first time in his career where he got to step outside of his comfort zone. And now that he's healthy, playing week in and week out, you're seeing him get better and better each week. And today was the culmination of hella hours, hella reps being put in by Kyler Murray in this Minnesota Vikings offense. I gave you the efficiency on third down. I gave you the passing numbers from Kyler. This is the bread and butter, though, of the Minnesota Vikings, the run game. 36 carries, 153 yards on the ground for Minnesota, 4.3 yards a pop. That's the formula for the Minnesota Vikings fulfilling my prediction that I made about 2 months ago, saying that they're going to go to the Super Bowl. If you're a Vikings fan, you got to be geeked up about what you saw from your group today. And then, most importantly, the defense was great, yes, as I mentioned. Special teams came up with a big-time play. But you saw vintage Kyler Murray. And that's a good thing. If we're keeping it 8 more than 92, it's a bad thing, too, because there was a couple of times he turned down dudes underneath, and I'm like, damn, Kyler, just throw the football. It's always been his problem. But you saw him make plays off schedule today. You saw him make plays that remind you why he was such a high draft pick when he came out in his draft class. This kid's got special tools. It's about, can Kevin O'Connell, throughout the course of an entire regular season, can he get the most out of him? Can he get the most out of him? Declan Doyle getting the most out of Snoop Huntley in this Baltimore Ravens offense. They've got it first and goal from the 11-yard line. They're down by 7, 23-15. Snoop Huntley to the end zone, and it's a touchdown. You kidding me? Wow. Tez Walker with the touchdown.
1: Stop me.
0: Are you kidding? You can't stop me. Capping off a six-play, 71-yard touchdown drive. They've got to go for two here to tie this football game up. So you can't get too excited here if you're Ravens fans. But what a throw from Snoop Huntley, America. I just told you 8 to 10 minutes ago, and I said it all last week as well, and I still going to stand on business. I don't believe that the Ravens can win with Snoop Huntley under center. That's we're about terrible. To see. We're about to see right here. We're about to see right here, man. This is what dreams are made of, man. The relationship that Snoop and Lamar have, by the way, they've been highlighting it kind of on the broadcast here. Imagine being your best friend is a superstar quarterback and you're his backup. I mean, he's living the dream. If I'm being honest, if I had to choose, I'd rather be Snoop Huntley than Lamar Jackson. As far as I'm concerned, are you kidding? I get all the perks of being the best quarterback in the league and I don't got to play and get hurt. This has been amazing, though, man, watching Snoop throughout this game. And then this Ravens defense, I go back to it, and I know what some of y'all might say, well, they've given up 23 points, Linnell. They're in a position where they got to score to win. Man, this Ravens secondary has been challenged over the past month, no matter who the opponent's been. So to see them have this sort of success against a formidable offense like this, and this is the stuff that you love. Do you see Lamar Jackson? Get ready to have his headgear fall off, man. Are you kidding? He's geeked up for his homie. This thing goes way back when it comes to the relationship

0: between Lamar Jackson and Snoop Puntley. I want to be right, but also I'm rooting for the underdog here at the same time. Because, man, how cool would this be to see Snoop Puntley pull this off? It's a direct snap, but Derrick Henry's going to get the corner, cuts it back, and we've got a tie game with 40 seconds left to go in regulation. How do you like that?
1: I put the team on my back, dude.
0: Literally. They went to the Wildcat earlier in this football game, and it didn't work. You know how I know it didn't work? It cost me. I got Derrick Henry anytime touchdown, America. And I needed it. I needed it. It didn't work earlier in the game. They go to it again. They basically run zone read with Derrick Henry and Zay Flowers. The defensive didn't look like much of a zone read. The fake was awful. That's how you can tell it's a quarter or it's a running back and a wide receiver doing it, not a quarterback and a wide receiver. That fake was ugly. But the Ravens, man, doing the unthinkable. Six plays, 71-yard drive, capped off by a Devontae Walker touchdown from Snoop Huntley. Drop it like it's hot. Come on, baby. Snoop Huntley getting it done. Michael Penix, though, going to have the opportunity to do what he's born to do what he was drafted to do. 40 seconds left to go in regulation. Atlanta and Baltimore tied up at 23 apiece. Atlanta about to get the kickoff. Mike Penix going to have two timeouts. Can he lead the Falcons to their third straight victory? We'll let you know next here on Westwood One Sports Tonight.
2: Hollywood hosts a possible Super Bowl preview when the NFL's last two MVPs face off. Josh Allen leads the Bills into SoFi against Matthew Stafford and the Rams on Monday Night Football. Westwood One Sports.
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0: you up to 3 a.m. Eastern Time here on Westwood One Sports Night. Youngest in charge, Linnell Willingham behind the microphone. We got free football to wrap up the fifth Sunday of the National Football League season. A little bird-on-bird action. Falcons. Falcons. Ravens from Hotlanta. By the way, I didn't say this to start, Denton, and actually shame on me. There was a point in this game early on where the Falcons were on offense, and you heard chants of defense, defense, loud as hell. So shout out to the Charm City traveling clearly. Arthur Blank got the best damn stadium in America, got the best prices in America. The people out in Baltimore said, we going on the road to watch Snoop Huntley. And those people that did, you know, buy that ticket and make the trip, they're going to get some free football as we've got overtime. It's been a treat. I think people really didn't expect a whole lot out of this football game. I would love to know the ratings tonight of Sunday Night Football going head-to-head with Game 1 of the NLCS, Brewers and Dodgers. That game went final. We'll recap that for you coming up in about 15 minutes as well. But seeing Sunday Night Football go head-to-head with Major League Baseball, a big-time playoff game in Major League Baseball, I was intrigued by it. Hell of a night. We're going to recap it all for you as we get you up to 3 a.m. But right now we got the coin toss going on in Atlanta. The story of this football game, if you're just now joining us, to me, I've loved the way that the Baltimore Ravens have weathered the storm. Backs against the wall, everything going against them. No Lamar Jackson available to them tonight. Defensively, they really haven't played that well to start the season, and they're going up against one of the hottest offenses in football, talking about the Atlanta Falcons with Michael Penix in the lineup. Remember, like a month ago, before 3 weeks ago, before Penix made his debut, we were sitting on this very program saying, ew, we're about to get three straight games of the Atlanta Falcons in prime time. Now look at them. They've deserved it, though. They've deserved it, and they've earned it. We'll see if they make it three in a row. Penix makes his debut on the road in Green Bay, lights them up. Then this past Monday, you saw them against the New Orleans Saints, lights them up. And then here tonight, they're giving the Ravens everything they can handle. I'm proud as hell of the Atlanta Falcons, and if you're a Falcons fan, you should feel the same way. You should feel the same way if you're a Ravens fan, too, because I've said it, and I haven't been shy about it either. I don't believe the Ravens can win without Lamar Jackson. We're going to find that out here tonight as Snoop Huntley tries to, you know, shut me up here in overtime. But I just believe that they have too many holes, too many deficiencies as a football team that he masks, that he covers up. But as we're seeing here, you know, if the other guys step up, maybe they do ultimately have a shot. As far as both of these two teams are concerned, no matter what ultimately happens here tonight in this final overtime session, I think if you're a Falcons fan, you leave tonight saying, hold on, our offensive line just stood toe-to-toe with one of the best defensive fronts in football. You know what I'm saying? We weren't shell-shocked by the opponent. And that happens in the NFL. I know some people are probably like, huh? What do you mean? They're all paid professionals. Man, you ask somebody, you DM one of your favorite team's players on Twitter. Somebody that don't play, though. Those are the ones that are honest and they'll DM you back. You DM somebody on your favorite team and ask them, hey, when you getting ready to go up against Kansas City, ain't you a little bit nervous? Don't you get psyched out by the fact that it's Pat Mahomes and company? If you're Atlanta, it's the Ravens coming into your house, man. I know it's a AFC opponent, but think about what they've been since Lamar Jackson has taken over. Through the regular season, at least, they've been one of the more dominant teams in all of the National Football League. And then when you just look at the rich tradition and history of the organization, period, whenever you're taking on the Ravens, you got to look twice over your shoulders and think, damn, we're in for a tough one. Ravens going to get the ball first here to start this overtime period. We will keep you up to speed with overtime here as we roll throughout this opening hour of the program. It is Westwood One Sports Night. Youngest in charge, Linnell Willingham, getting you up to 3 a.m. Eastern Time, recapping the Sunday that was within the landscape of the National Football League. One thing that we'll definitely do here tonight before we get out of here, and we'll do that coming up before we get out of this opening hour, we will recap game number one of the NLCS, Brewers, Dodgers, and a little bit of a pitching duel. Runs going to be at a premium in this series. We'll break that down for you coming up here momentarily as well. But if I'm being honest, I was close to calling out today. One, I'm sick as a dog. If you can't hear or if you can't tell on the damn YouTube show, I'm sick as a dog right now. Change of weather in the DMV. It's got your boy down bad today. But I say it all the time, and it's wrong, I know, but I can't help it. My mood, my emotions during the months of August through January, my emotions are set by the performance of the Washington Commanders. And if you're watching on the YouTube stream, you see it in the background. Some of you are probably asking, YouTube stream? Westwood One Sports Night. Search is there. You can catch it 7 days a week. If you're looking in this background, though, on this YouTube stream, you see what's going on. A lot of burgundy and gold. I bleed burgundy and gold. I am a diehard Washington Commander fan, but I'm a 28-year-old Commander fan. So I haven't seen the glory days of this franchise. The best year of my football fandom was two seasons ago, the rookie year of Jaden Daniels, who is my knight in shining armor as far as I'm concerned. Can do no wrong as far as I'm concerned, or at least I thought. Washington taking on the New York Giants today. If you were listening to us during the week, we put the Commanders in our Westwood One Sports Night pressure cooker for good reason, man. They had to win. Dan Quinn and company dropping game after game after game here. They've overcome the injury bug, if it feels like. But, man, when you're under 500 in the month of October, it begins to get late early. Just to stay afloat in your division and not fall to 0-3 in the division early, they had to win this game coming up here this afternoon. And for the better part of four quarters, guys, it looked like Washington was well on their way to winning this football game. They were dominant stopping the run. Cam Scadaboo, Najee Harris, Tyrone Tracy really able to get nothing going offensively on the ground. But then as this game wore on, you began to see Jameis Winston show you vintage Jameis Winston. And part of the reason why I've been bullish on the New York Giants, despite them being without Jaxson Dart, because they got a weapon in Malik Nabers and Isaiah Likely. And they got a quarterback that can get it to him in Jameis Winston. So they're going to be in the fight. They proved that, man. They fought in this game, down double digits, coming back. Jameis making big-time throws throughout the game. But the story before the waning moments of this game was the return of Jaden Daniels. And it was a vintage Jaden Daniels' performance. He accounted for damn near 300 yards of total offense for the Washington Commanders, running for two touchdowns. I mean, it was a big-time performance, and if they would have completed the job, we'd be talking about it as one of the best performances of Jaden Daniels' young career to this point. That's the gut punch. You know what I'm saying? That's the kicker. That's the part, you know what I'm saying, that makes you say, damn, you know? It's, you had a masterclass from your quarterback, soiled by all parties involved. What do I mean by that? If you've been living under a rock and you're not familiar with how Commanders and Giants ended today, let me lay down on my therapy table and you can hear from me. I mean, this is, if you're a Commander fan out there in the DMV, this is an absolute gut punch for you. What happened here this afternoon? The Commanders were well on their way to winning this football game in overtime. They got the football with a minute 55 seconds left, and they got the ball with a minute 55 seconds left, and they ultimately ran six plays. On the fifth play, Washington made the most egregious error that you could possibly make.
1: What?
0: Let me give you the time and score here. Tied at 27 apiece, Washington has the football at the New York Giant 39-yard line. Jaden Daniels completes a 13-yard pass to Treylon Burks, and he's pushed out of bounds. The clock stops with 55 seconds left. The ball is at the New York Giant 26-yard line. Are you with me here, America? Pay close attention. 55 seconds left from the New York Giant 26-yard line. Washington in the shotgun hands it off to Rashad White. He gets 2 yards. Washington doesn't snap the football until there's 12 seconds left on the clock. doesn't snap the football till there's 12 seconds left on the clock. When they do snap the football, Jaden Daniels either – clearly there's like a run-pass option here, right? You can either throw the football out of bounds if you're Jaden Daniels, clock it, or you can try to run out of bounds. But clearly running out of bounds wasn't going to be an option for you based off of where you were in the field. They had no timeouts. Jaden Daniels is tackled, and the clock runs out, and Washington and the Giants end up tying. There are so many different people to blame for what happened today to the Washington Commanders. There are so many different people to blame for what happened today to the Washington Commanders. And if I'm being honest, as I've gotten the opportunity to simmer and stew on this throughout the afternoon and throughout the night, had dinner, ate a little bit, sat back, watched the 4 o'clock window, still annoyed as hell. Day ruined, as I've mentioned to you all, because I'm a sicko. Just like you all, by the way. That's why you're here on Westwood One Sports Tonight, locking in as we get you up to speed with everything going on in the National Football League, including overtime between the Falcons and Ravens, 4:10 left in OT, 23-23, and Baltimore's got the football. As far as Washington's concerned, though, so many people to blame when it comes to what happened to the Washington Commanders today. Dan Quinn, though, as far as I'm concerned, is at the top of the list because he's the head coach. The buck stops with you. Whatever happens with this team, good or bad, Dan Quinn, it happens on your watching because you allow it. Whatever happens with this team, good or bad, it happens because Dan Quinn allows it. To the pre-snap penalties, to the extracurricular stuff after the whistle, to the lack of situational awareness week in, week out, it happens because Commanders head coach Dan Quinn allows it. Bottom line, and what happened today was because he allowed it. Dan Quinn, after the Washington Commanders picked up 13 yards and got down to the Giant 26 when they had 55 seconds left. You know what they should have did after that Rashad White run? They should have let the clock run. They should have gotten up to the line of scrimmage and spiked the football. That should have been the message permeated throughout the headset by hook or by crook through hella high water. I could reenact it for you here in real time. Whistle, beep. Rashad White just got tackled. Hey, we don't have any timeouts left. We're going to let the clock run here. We're not in a rush, but be mindful of the clock. Mind you, David Blau can talk to Jaden Daniels till I believe 20 seconds on the play clock. So they've got about 30 seconds to relay what I'm about to relay. Hey, we're in Drew Stevens' range. Maybe we want to get the ball on the hash for the kicker. I don't know if that was a part of the conversation. Maybe that's the part I'm leaving out here. I don't really think it was necessary to get the ball in the right hash when you're kicking a field goal from the 26-yard line. It's a chip shot, as far as I'm concerned. But I digress. It should have been relayed, though, that you don't have any timeouts. So because of that, there are certain things that can't happen, including you not having any urgency when you get to the line of scrimmage. The fact that they let the clock run from 55 seconds to 12 seconds, I get it, because in the event that you miss the field goal, you don't want to give the Giants any time to go out and score. But to me, like, that's that loser-ass mentality that got Dan Quinn on the unemployment line in the first place, blowing that Super Bowl lead in Atlanta. That's that loser-ass mentality. That's playing to lose. Playing not to lose, not playing to win. You've dominated this football game. It's a chip shot for your rookie field goal kicker. Give his ass some confidence. Let him hit a game winner and don't overthink it. That's how I initially thought after the football game. But then I had to shift my attention to Jesus, as I like to call him. Jaden Daniels. I got five on it. Bro, man, I don't know if he was off of a little extra Tortorol today because of the elbow and he was shot up. He wasn't thinking clearly in that last end-of-game situation. He wasn't thinking clearly. And the bottom line is, I need him to be thinking clearly. Here's the facts of the situation, right? If Josh Harris chooses to fire Dan Quinn as a result of what happened, I'd understand. I also believe, though, that if this quarterback who balled out of control today had damn near 300 yards of offense by him damn self, talking about Jaden Daniels, if that kid's going to ask for $200-plus million this offseason when he's extension eligible, I expect him to have better situational awareness in terms of what's going on. You're the kingpin. You're the leader when it comes to this situation, Jaden Daniels, and you didn't act like it earlier this afternoon. Jaden Daniels and Dan Quinn both spoke to the DC media after the blunder this afternoon. We'll let you hear from them coming up on the other side of the break, and we'll keep you up to speed with what's going on with Sunday Night Football. The Baltimore Ravens driving, ladies and gentlemen. Did they end up getting six? We'll let you know that and let you hear from Dan Quinn and Jaden Daniels next here on Westwood One Sports Night.
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1: Snoop Huntley and the Baltimore Ravens getting it done on Sunday Night Football. Tua Tagovailoa totally vomiting all over himself. That's in terrible. Relief of Michael Penix, who got hurt, and Tua had to come in his relief. Tua throws an interception to Kyle Hamilton, and that's all she wrote. I've been saying it all week long. The Ravens can't win without Lamar Jackson. I guess two things are true. Two things can be true. The Ravens can't win without Lamar Jackson, and the Falcons can't win without Tua. Excuse me, without Michael Penix. That's just the reality of it. Two things can be true. I've said it all week long. The Ravens don't have a shot in hell of winning without Lamar Jackson. And we found out tonight, two things can be true. The Falcons don't have a shot in hell of winning without Michael Penix either. Tua Tagovailoa coming in the football game, throwing the interception, killing the chances of the Falcons here tonight, in ending what's been a hot streak for Atlanta offensively and in the win column as well. Big win for the Ravens. Gutsy win for the Ravens. 1-0 this year. Without Lamar Action Jackson under center. I'm fascinated by it, man. I hate that I'm wrong, but technically I was right. Because y'all know how I feel about Tua Tagovailoa and what he means to Atlanta. Him coming into the football game, you knew that something awful was bound to happen. Let's keep it 8 more than 92. Let's call a spade, America. We knew something awful was bound to happen in Tua Tagovailoa throwing the game away. For the Atlanta Falcons and the Baltimore Ravens going to get the W. They advanced to 4-1, 3-0 away from M&T Bank. Those Ravens walk in your trap, take over your trap. As far as the Falcons are concerned, they dropped the 2-3. No big deal. Still very much within the thick of the divisional race within the NFC South. We'll give you a full-scale recap of what happened tonight. Coming up in the midnight hour on the East Coast, but I do want to let you hear from two dudes that were a part of really the most ridiculous end-of-game blunder I've seen in my life. And the fact that I've said that twice in the last 3 weeks lets you know it's going to be a crazy-ass NFL season. Remember I buried the Dallas Cowboys because I told you Brian Schottenheimer couldn't be trusted? You hear that? Clink, clink, clink, clink. That's me getting the shovel out of my closet because I'm getting ready to bury the damn Washington Commanders as well. Dan Quinn, awful end of game clock management. Jayden Daniels asleep at the wheel or high off the Toradol that he probably had to take to play in today's game. One or the other. For just now joining us, a awful end of game blunder from Washington, allowing the clock to run out while clearly in field goal range. Here was Commanders quarterback Jayden Daniels on what happened at the end of the overtime session.
2: We got to stop the clock. We got to know his ozone situation. We got to relay that as an offense. It starts from everybody top down. But ultimately, you know, it's on me.
1: Can I be honest? I didn't like that first part before he, like, took it on the chin. We mean it's from the top now. You are the top. You're the brains of this operation. If the Commanders are like some big dummy, Jayden Daniels is the big brain. You know what I'm saying? Like, he is the straw that stirs the drink for this group. You're going to ask for $200+ million this offseason. You're the face of the franchise. I expect you to have better situational awareness. But he did at the end of the day say, hey, it was on me. But I didn't like you throwing Fred Flintstone under the microscope. Who's Fred Flintstone? Dan Quinn. I didn't like you throwing Fred Flintstone under the microscope. It was not necessary. Dan Quinn, I'm going to give you a boatload of credit here. You took accountability for what happened, and I think that counts for something. Dan Quinn, as far as I'm concerned, should be on the hot seat for how he fumbled the end-of-game scenario for the Commanders today against the Giants. Here's Commanders head coach Dan Quinn speaking post-game about what happened.
3: And we pride ourselves on those moments at the end of the game. And after the first down run, you know, still trying to gain more for the kick. Right call is honestly, like, we can go clock it early. And don't put ourselves in that spot. And that is that's my responsibility. Nobody else's.
1: I love how he said that's my responsibility, nobody else's. That's what I love the most. The accountability being taken from the head coach, even though he was dead wrong. And it was an awful decision, a fireable offense, as far as I'm concerned. All that being said, I like that he took accountability. I don't love that Jayden Daniels didn't right away. I don't love that it wasn't Jayden Daniels' instinct to take accountability immediately. Immediately. And I get you're frustrated. I get it's the heat of the battle. I get you're upset. But hey, man, that's what comes with the territory of being the franchise guy, Jayden, and the franchise quarterback. You know how it is in this sport. When you win, you get all the praise. When you lose, it's on you. Sorry. Tough cookie. It is what it is. Jayden Daniels and the Commanders suffering an awful fate today. Tying with the New York Giants. And that NFC East, as we're going to talk about as we roll throughout the show, that NFC East wide the heck open. A lot more to get to here on Westwood One Sports Tonight. Youngest in charge, Linnell Willingham, rocking out with you as I get you up to 3 a.m. Eastern time, recapping the day that was in the National Football League. You hear that in the background? Snoop Huntley and the Ravens on the road, taking on the Falcons. Do the Ravens win minus Lamar Jackson? We'll let you know next.
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0: Sports Night. Here's Linnell Willingham.
1: Yes, indeedy. You're the big voice guy, youngest in charge, Linnell Willingham, kicking it with you as I get you up to 3 a.m. Eastern time here on a Sunday night edition of Us What One Sports Night. We give you Monday morning headlines coming up in the 1 a.m. hour on the East Coast as you all listen to this program as you get geared up for your day of work. I appreciate all the kind tweets and texts that I've gotten saying how much you all have appreciated the show. You can continue to hit me up on social media at NELL_BTP. We just had the fifth Sunday of the National Football League wrap up with the Baltimore Ravens doing the unthinkable, as far as I'm concerned, winning a game without Lamar Jackson. Snoop Huntley, 24-32, 201 yards and 2 touchdowns as the Ravens 30-23 winners over the Falcons. Tough sledding if you're a Falcons fan. Tua Tagovailoa played in this game, and he cost you this game. 2 of 3, 34 yards, and a crucial interception. Crucial interception that ultimately cost the Atlanta Falcons this football game. Michael Penix left this game in overtime with a injury, and Tua giveth, Tua taketh away. So Tua taketh away Tagovailoa. Like, he was awful tonight. And just watching him play football, it feels like he's struggling, man, to play. It feels like everything that he does is difficult. Every drop back, he's using all of his might. Every throw, he's using all of his might to get the football there. The Falcons are cooked if that's going to have to be their backup for the entirety of the 2026 season. And we know that is their reality. So they're cooked. There are a lot of things to take away from this football game, though. I think first and foremost for Baltimore, being able to win this game today was absolutely huge for them. For a bevy of different reasons. One, Cleveland lost. Obviously, they were in the driver's seat of the division. Heading into today, you're now back atop the division after the win. Baltimore plays Cleveland next week, so super important for them to get a game on them today with them falling short on the road against the Jets. Big win if you're Baltimore. And then doing it without Lamar, man. You don't want to live life without Lamar. And we heard the reports earlier today that Lamar is probably going to return next week against Cleveland. If y'all was listening on Wednesday night on Westwood One Sports, and I told you, if the Baltimore Ravens rush Lamar back, they deserve whatever consequences come with it. I would not let him play until he is 110%, especially with an ankle injury, something that could easily be re-injured, something that could easily linger throughout the remainder of the regular season. And you remember what happened with the hamstring, led to the back, and then he ends up, you know, missing key games down the stretch, and you don't make the postseason as a result. Learn from your prior mistakes, Baltimore Ravens, and Lamar Jackson, for that reason. I get you want to play, you know what I'm saying, but brother, you got to do what's best for business, right? And what's best for business is you not playing unless you're 110% being that MVP caliber Lamar Jackson that we know you're capable of being. In the interim, though, Snoop Huntley did the damn thing tonight. I had questions about, one, Snoop Huntley's ability to keep them in this football game, and then Snoop Huntley's ability to make enough plays to win, ultimately. And the throw he made to DeVontaze Walker to win this football game, like, that's what it's about when it comes to the backup quarterback position, being constantly ready, being constantly prepared. There's something in my ear echoing. Being constantly prepared, being constantly ready. That's what it's all about, man. Snoop Huntley big time, 24-32, 201 yards and 2 touchdowns. And look, I made the joke early, and I meant it. You know what I'm saying? There's truth behind every joke now. Think about the relationship. First of all, how cool would this be? Put yourself in Lamar Jackson and Snoop Huntley's shoes. Dudes that grew up in the same neighborhood as kids growing up, and now y'all playing for the same NFL team. Lamar got the Ravens to get and acquire Snoop Huntley. So your best friend got you a job. We could probably all relate to that. Someone's helped you get a job before, one way or another, in this world. But it's the NFL. And look, he gets you a job, and Snoop Huntley, if I'm being real, Snoop Huntley's the breadwinner. If I'm keeping an 8 more than 92, Snoop Huntley's the breadwinner. He gets all of the perks of being the best quarterback in football without having to play a snap, unless Lamar gets hurt, obviously. I mean, what would you rather have? What life is better? You tell me. So I love it. I think the camaraderie, the energy that exists within that locker room, part of the reason why it looks like, and I'm not walking the statement back yet, I still probably won't pick them to beat Cleveland. I just like losing money, clearly. Why wouldn't I pick them to beat Cleveland? I will continue to remain steadfast in the fact that, like, I don't think they can consistently win without him. And that's not me saying anything egregious. That's me giving a boatload of respect to Lamar. At the same time, disrespecting the Ravens. Because I think he covers up so many of their fatal flaws that they have as a football team. One of their fatal flaws, I thought, right, going into tonight, was this Ravens defense. And we've talked about him ad nauseum on this show, specifically over like the last 3 weeks. Marlon Humphrey, Jalen Hawkins, some of the dudes in this secondary have really struggled at times this year, man. Nate Wiggins is their clear-cut number one corner. Marlon Humphrey, the guy that normally gets targeted right now in this secondary. And I think you look at this division, Burrow, Chase, Higgins, you got to be steady on the back end. And I thought tonight, going up against Pitts, London, Bijan, I thought they would give this Ravens defense a lot more trouble than they did. It's a credit to Justin Madubuike. It's a credit to all the big boys that played up front tonight for Baltimore. One, getting pressure on Michael Penix, making him uncomfortable throughout the entirety of this game, and then helping the secondary out, man. Real quick on Penix, and if you watch the game closely the way that I do, you probably pick up on this. Penix has tore both of his ACLs. What I think you notice from Penix, he's very cognizant of people being around his feet within the pocket. Very cognizant of it, right? A lot of times you see, more than any other quarterback that I watch, if I'm being honest, and Denton, if you, I want you to chime in on this if you agree, more than any other quarterback that I see, Michael Penix throws the football into the dirt. Michael Penix has awfully inaccurate passes. Just way off the mark. I think he's so cognizant of people falling around his legs that he is sometimes reluctant to step into throws, and his mechanics get very sloppy and inconsistent when dudes are around his feet because he's conscious of his knee getting rolled up on. And I wonder if that's something that they're going to be able to overcome. Now, if you're Atlanta, how do you kind of manage that in real time? Well, you make sure you always have one of the top offensive lines in football in front of him so he's able to alleviate that concern. Because when he is upright, when he is protected properly, when the mechanics are down pat, right, he doesn't look bad. He looks like one of the better quarterbacks in football. I think that's a big, big piece of this. Will he ever admit that? Probably not, as far as I'm concerned. But, man, it was fascinating to see Penix tonight play the way that he played. I think they've got to figure that out in terms of his mechanics getting more consistent when dudes are around his legs. That's a mental thing, and I don't know how easily they'll be able to overcome that. Let's go to Bruce in L.A. wanting to check in, batting leadoff tonight here on Westwood One Sports Night, hitting us up on the talking text line, 310-840-4910. You can do the same. Bruce, what up?
2: Hey, Linnell, how you doing? What a great, exciting NFL weekend, man. Starts with a huge upset on Thursday night. And a big upset tonight. Both cases, backup quarterbacks defeat, you know, in the case of Dak Prescott, the $60 million man defeated by an undrafted rookie. And then tonight, Tyler Huntley, who nobody gives any credit to. Now, Michael Penix isn't a $60 million man, but he's an established first-round draft choice. Well, not established, but a first-round draft choice. Beat him. It goes to show you that anything can happen any game and any week in the NFL. Regarding the Washington game, I agree with everything you said about those two coaches. Both Both teams should have won the game in overtime, but for whatever reason, I don't know. I don't care if the weather's bad. You attempt the field goal. If you don't make it, you don't make it. At least you try, you know? And in my opinion, the NFL coaches are showing they're not hired for their brains. They're hired for the camera shot. But most owners want a cool-looking, big, tough dude on the camera shot for 3 hours every week, and they want a... They want a guy who does great press conferences, big tough guy doing Mike Ditka type guy doing
1: It's one of the most difficult jobs in America, Bruce, is how I would put it. I appreciate the call as always, partner. 310-840-4910 is how you hit us up on the talking text line. This is Westwood One Sports Night, baby. Youngest in charge, Linnell Willingham, kicking it with you as we get you up to 3 a.m. Eastern time, keeping you up to speed with everything that went down today in the National Football League, fifth Sunday of the NFL year. I enjoyed it just from a logistics standpoint, sitting back, chilling, watching NFL football all day, jotting down notes to bring you all the best show possible. What a day it's been, though, man. And it wrapped up with Sunday Night Football, the Falcons falling at home to the Baltimore Ravens. That Ravens defense played their tails off here tonight. Something that they can carry moving forward. We'll see if Lamar is able to return to the lineup. As far as Atlanta is concerned, don't hold your head. You're right in the thick of things when it comes to that NFC South division. New Orleans went down today. You saw, obviously, Tampa get the win this past week against Dallas. So, yeah, it sucks that you lost, but you're very much right within the thick of things in this division. Carolina on top at 2-2. Atlanta currently holding down second place at 2-3. 310-840-4910. The number. Bird is in Baltimore wanting to check in, giving us his thoughts on what happened tonight with Baltimore. Bird, what's going on?
3: Hey, what's up, Linnell?
1: What's going on?
3: You know, I never shared this with you, but when I was a 13-year-old pizza-faced teenager, I was the starting quarterback for the 110-pound and undefeated state champion Laurel Boys and Girls Club.
1: Okay, with the 110, the big boys.
3: I couldn't do anything like any quarterback you've ever seen on TV except for one thing. I knew how many timeouts we had at every point in the game. What a shame it must be for Dan Quinn to have to listen to people rip him because he employs a quarterback that is totally unaware of time and score and game situation. To think that he should have to just automatically kick a field goal when you've seen the silliest things happen with 8 and 13 seconds left in NFL games over the last few years. That his quarterback wouldn't know that he didn't have any timeouts. And then worse, that the quarterback would throw him under the bus at the post-game interview because apparently he didn't broadcast it into the dude's headset. That's a shame. The other thing is, Snoop Huntley, there are better backup quarterbacks in the NFL by far.

0: SiriusXM Channel 260, the Westwood One Sports app, as well as our YouTube live stream, man. Just search Westwood One Sports Tonight. I'm here with you 11 p.m. to 3 a.m. Eastern Time. Youngest in Charles Linnell Willingham. Telling you what it is and what it ain't, man, when it comes to the National Football League. A lot more on tap as we roll throughout the program. We will get you up to speed. As a matter of fact, let's do that right now real quick. Let's get you up to speed with what happened in the landscape of Major League Baseball. Little Brewers and Dodgers check-in. Brewers 2-1 winners in game one of the NLCS. And it was one of these games, man, that I think is going to set the tone for what the series is. I think when you look at this matchup, you don't expect it to be a super high-scoring series. I expect to see a bunch of 2-1, 1-2, 3-0 results throughout the course of this series because the pitching staffs of both of these two teams is so damn good, with Jacob Mizorowski being as dominant as he is. Obviously, the depth that the LA Dodgers have in their rotation. Just from watching this game tonight and, you know, the feel in the arena, first and foremost, out in Milwaukee, one tone setter made you feel like you were in the arena as you were watching at home. If you got your TV turned up loud enough, there were certain moments in this game where the crowd went absolutely crazy. The Bryce Terang homer in the bottom of the fourth absolutely lit that place on fire. When you look at, you know, some of the strikeouts that Mizorowski was able to secure, the crowd would go insane. And I think the momentum of being at home, the juice of being at home, was that extra oomph that got Milwaukee over the top tonight. Let's look at the pitchers. Mizorowski, Tarik Skubal, both really not that strong tonight. And obviously, when you talk about these two pitchers, Skubal and Mizorowski, the bar is super duper high. Obviously, with Jacob Mizorowski, the one thing that he is, I don't want to say the one thing, but what he's really relied on throughout the course of this year, it's arguably the most dominant fastball in all of Major League Baseball. And when he does not have the command and control that we're accustomed to seeing him have, right, you can see him get tagged and hit up a little bit. You saw him walk a couple of dudes throughout the course of the night. Like, it was fascinating to watch him work, I would say. But, man, you know, he's big time. And they need him in a game like this to get out of there giving up only one run. You hope you get out of there with him giving up nothing. Man, I was more disappointed, I would say, though, in the effort of Tarik Skubal, man. I just thought he could have been better. I expect more out of him in this situation. If I'm keeping it 8 more than 92, he's the veteran pitcher between him and Mizorowski. I don't expect the NLCS to be too big of a spot for Tarik Skubal, and it felt like it was tonight. He did not give them enough. I know you're going to look at the box score and say, I gave up one run too many. As far as I'm concerned, the Milwaukee Brewers 2-1 winners over the LA Dodgers, taking a 1-0 series lead in the NLCS. We will keep you up to speed on everything that happened today in the course of the National Football League as we roll throughout this program here tonight. Youngest in Charles Linnell Willingham getting you up to 3 a.m. Eastern Time. A hell of a lot more to get into, including your Monday morning headlines. We'll get to that coming up in the 1 a.m. hour on the East Coast. Coming up on the other side, we do it each and every Sunday night following the conclusion of Sunday Night Football here on Westwood One Sports Night. What did I learn today? The top things I learned throughout the landscape of the National Football League today, next here on Westwood One Sports Night.
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1: Yes, indeedy. You heard the big voice guy, youngest in charge, Linnell Willingham, rocking out with you as I get you up to 3 a.m. Eastern time. You hit us up on the phones, 310-840-4910. A lot of them on the phones with this. We do it each and every Sunday here on Westwood One Sports Night. Tell me something you learned today in watching the NFL games on Sunday. 310-840-4910. What was the number one thing that you learned today? Your number one takeaway from today in the National Football League. I'll kick us off here. I learned today that the San Francisco 49ers are, without a shadow of a doubt, the best team in the landscape of the NFC West. Road wins earn respect. To finally conquer your bully in what I consider to be really your tallest, toughest test of the season, it's impressive. And then the thing that stands out to me, and what I love about this group, they overcame the adversity throughout the game. Brock Purdy's turned it over. Debo turned it over late. Yet this group continued to fight, scratch, claw, on the road, guys, in hostile territory against a group that's had their number. I say it all the time, or I use this analogy all the time on this program, man. I'm 28 years old. I go by the youngest in charge. I was raised on Everybody Hates Chris. On Everybody Hates Chris, Caruso's ass bullied Chris until the cows came home. He had Chris scared to come into the damn school hall. But one day, Chris stood up to Caruso and whooped Caruso's ass. Man, today, Caruso got his ass whooped. Today, the San Francisco 49ers cheated on their fears and broke up with their doubts. They got engaged with their faith. Now they're marrying their dreams. They're going to be the winner of the NFC West. Book it. Book it. I promise you. That was the type of win today that gets that monkey off of your back, that gets confidence to be exuded all throughout your building. Ladies and gentlemen, that's the special stuff, what you saw today from the San Francisco 49ers. How they did it was even more impressive. Think about the number one thing that's really in the way of the Niners making it to the Super Bowl, if we keep it 8 more than 92. The number one thing in the way of the Niners, one is their secondary, and then two I would say is the injury bug, right? Keeping all of their seasoned veterans healthy, right? Christian McCaffrey, George Kittle coming off an Achilles tear, Debo Samuel, right? Mike Evans, Trent Williams, Bosa, right? Greenlaw, Wagner, you know what I'm saying? I mean, Fred Warner. Like, it's about keeping those guys healthy. If they can do that, they're going to be in the fight. They're going to be one of the last teams standing. Speaking of Mike Evans, when he was brought to San Francisco, I said it at the time, between that signing, talking about Mike Evans going to San Fran and then Kenneth Walker going to the Chiefs, just two things that the league was going to regret allowing to happen, right? The league is going to regret allowing Kenneth Walker to go to Kansas City because for the first time in his career, Patty's got an easy button. And for the first time since Brandon Ayuk, Kyle Shanahan has a dude that can consistently beat man-to-man coverage on the perimeter. They're dangerous, man. Debo Samuel's playing like vintage Debo Samuel. And this group looks as good as they've ever looked. Mike Evans, though, man. I mentioned him being a matchup nightmare, a superb chess piece for this group. 7 catches, 113 yards, and a touchdown. Remember, guys, he's battling through a hammy already. You want to talk about being a gangster, toughing it out through injury, and really being an example for your team, letting your teammates know, Ace Lemus, nothing, and I mean nothing, that's going to stop me from being available for y'all in our biggest game of the season, going up against Caruso. If you're a little bit older, going up against Debo. You know what I'm saying? I look at this San Francisco 49ers group and say, you know what? Despite my concerns about their health, on paper, when they are healthy, they're as good as anybody in the National Football League. And I clearly think they're the best team in this NFC West. Kyle Shanahan, the head coach of the Niners, had a pretty tumultuous offseason, and I think you could say that about the Niners, period. He spoke post-game about the performance of his veteran wide receiver, Mike Evans, coming up big when the Niners needed him the most.
2: No, that's exactly it. I mean, that was the one drive that got us going. I think it was like 12 plays or something, and we had to overcome a few penalties. I don't know if there's a sack, but we were not in good down and distance on a number of them. I think it was just penalties, and Mike and Brock to be able to get us back, and there were some explosives, and be able to get in the end zone was huge. That's exactly why he's here.
1: It's exactly why we brought him here. Really, it's exactly why they brought him here. He was big time coming up, big time in and time out for that group. They have Washington next week, so good luck. I'm not looking forward to that game. I'm terrified for that game, if I'm being totally honest. It's not going to be fun having to deal with that in real time. What else did I learn? I want to know what you learned too, baby. Hit me up on the phones, 310-840-4910. What did you learn? What are your top takeaways from today in the National Football League, man? 310-840-4910. You can tweet at me as well. It is at NELL_BTP. Same handle on each and every social media platform. And then you can hit us up in the YouTube chat as well. Just search Westwood One Sports Night. What did you learn, National Football League fans? One other thing that I learned is Aaron Rodgers isn't going to be the reason that Pittsburgh doesn't win the AFC North. Steelers big fat winners today, 34-22 over the Indianapolis Colts. Aaron Rodgers, 22-31, 235 yards and 3 touchdowns. Man, a vintage Aaron Rodgers performance. And, man, when you really lock in and think about it, Aaron Rodgers has thrown 9 touchdowns in the past 3 weeks for the Pittsburgh Steelers. He is figuring things out. He had a 71% completion percentage today, his highest of the season. I mean, Aaron Rodgers, say what you want about Aaron Rodgers, the person. Aaron Rodgers, the quarterback, although he's saying this is his last year, and we'll see on that. Aaron Rodgers, the quarterback, is showing here through the first 5 weeks of the season, he's got a lot left in the tank. And the Pittsburgh Steelers today, down Mike Pittman, lost Roman Wilson in this game. They got it going. And the most encouraging piece about Pittsburgh here over the past couple of weeks is Jaylen Warren and this running attack have really gotten going. He went for over 100 yards again today in their win against the Indianapolis Colts. Aaron Rodgers teaching and telling us that, hey, it ain't going to be my fault if we don't make it to the promised land. The Pittsburgh Steelers right now, after their win today over the Indianapolis Colts, keeping pace within the landscape of the AFC North. They moved to 3-2 on the season. 3-0 at home are the Pittsburgh Steelers. So the Yinzers, those pierogi-eating monsters, when they're in attendance, things are a little bit different for A.A. Ron and the Pittsburgh Steelers. 310-840-4910 is the number. What did you learn today in terms of what you saw in the National Football League here in week number 5, your top takeaway from week number 5 of the National Football League season? I want it from you right here on Westwood One Sports Night. 310-840-4910 is the number. I'll give you another one here. And if I'm being honest, America, super producer Denton Day, this one pains me. This one pains me because of how bullish I was last week. They made their debut, America, on the most highly anticipated power ranking segment in all of sports talk radio, Nell's Super Six Pack. This team made their debut this past week. That trip on the six pack going to be short-lived. The Las Vegas Raiders today got punched upside the head by the New England Patriots. 45-17.
3: That's terrible.
1: 45-17. I went to Magruder High School in Rockville, Maryland. If you're listening out in the DMV, you know what's up. I lost some games in my lifetime, 63-0, 55-0. And my uncle would always tell me, man, whenever we would lose, this is just him being a good uncle, I guess. Man, they're not 63 points better than you, huh? Which is like a crazy thing to think of. It's like, damn, you know what? Uncle Steven, they're not 63 points better than us. Damn it, if you're a Raiders fan out there, Are the Patriots 28 points better than you? Huh? 45-17. Drake May, 374 yards passing, four touchdowns. We're going to give New England their flowers coming up momentarily. But this is about the Raiders. And see, when they're winning, I'll go, the Raiders. But when they're losing, it's just the Raiders. What happened today, if I'm being honest, and this is bad, I'd be ringing the alarm if I was a Raiders fan. This is a character flaw that you showed today. This is a character flaw. The Raiders are mentally fragile. What the Las Vegas Raiders showed today is that they're mentally fragile. Here's why. They lost last weekend really in a heartbreaking fashion when you think about the kickoff return fumble that led to the touchdown that won the game for Kansas City. And what was the talk all week long? Oh, it was a moral victory for the Raiders. Oh, the Raiders are for real. You can go on this very YouTube page and see that I said the Raiders are for real. Everyone was licking them like an ice cream cone. You pick up what I'm putting down, and the Raiders thought they boo-boo ain't stink. You need to spray some Febreze after yourself, Las Vegas, because it does. The reality is, man, they showed that, one, they were reading their own press clippings, and then, two, they're not emotionally over the letdown from last week against Kansas City, where they played their ass off. They just happened to come up on the wrong side of the W or the L. They were terrible today. They were awful, awful throughout the landscape of this game. 45 points given up, by far the most that the Raiders have given up this season. They gave up 30 last week to my homie Pat. And look, part of the reason why I was taking Vegas seriously at 3-1 was because of the defense, guys. And today, it was like a hot knife through butter talking about this defense, man. Not good at all. The run game couldn't get going. That was the other disappointing part. They got totally punked up front along the line of scrimmage by this New England Patriots defensive front. I saw some folks saying in the chat, oh, Ashton Jeanty was hurt, man. It don't matter. They got other backs. They got Mike Washington, who got one carry today. When you get down as early and as quickly as they did, I don't think Clint Kubiak did a good enough job sticking with the run game and trying to create and maintain balance when it comes to that offense. I thought that was the one thing that they were lacking, that they were missing. What did you learn today? 310-840-4910. Your top takeaways from the Sunday that was in the National Football League. We just wrapped up our fifth Sunday of the NFL season. What did you learn? Hit me up on the talking text line, 310-840-4910. You can tweet at me as well. Same handle on each and every social media platform. It is at NELL_BTP. Something else I learned today. The Minnesota Vikings are the best team in the NFC. Through 5 weeks of football, the Minnesota Vikings are the best team in the NFC. And I know some San Francisco 49er fans are going to be a little pissy about that. Hit me up, 310-840-4910. Tell me why San Fran's better. Here's why I think the Vikings are the best team in the conference. Defensively, it's the best unit in all of the National Football League, for one. So let's stop it right there in terms of that, right? Best unit in football. Tyler Shuck and the Saints have been lit offensively. Tyler Shuck coming into today was top four in the NFL in passing yards. They held that offense to 96 yards through the air, guys. Brian Flores not playing with y'all. Brian Flores is dialing it up. He's not being shy about it. And they're executing on the back end. They're executing within this front seven. And most importantly, they're turning the football over. That's the secret sauce with Minnesota. Three turnovers forced today by this Minnesota Vikings defense. They're legit on that side of the football, man. And don't let the offense start going. Don't let the offense start going. Guess what they did today, America? They got going offensively. Kyler Murray, best game as a Viking. 24-30, 229 and a touchdown. And then they did it on the ground. Balance. Complimentary football, America. We were geeked watching it. 36 carries, 153 yards and a touchdown for the Minnesota Vikings. Kyler Murray making plays off schedule. It was a vintage Kyler game. Wasn't perfect, but it was the best game he's played as a member of the Minnesota Vikings. And that offense is going to be as efficient as they were today. And they were 9 of 18 on third down. You want to talk about a number that tells you just how efficient they were. If they're going to be that efficient and play defense that way, this is the best team in football. Why are they better than San Francisco? Excuse me, the best team in the NFC. Why are they better than San Francisco? Because guess what Minnesota is going to represent for the Seahawks? Excuse me, for the Niners. Minnesota is Seattle with a better defense. Minnesota is Seattle with a run game. Minnesota is Seattle with Justin Jefferson instead of JSN. They're going to play the same style of football. It's going to look the exact same way when these two meet down the line, talking about Minnesota and San Francisco. I believe Minnesota has the defense to really stymie Brock Purdy and make them look like a shell of themselves. That's why I would take Minnesota at this point over the San Francisco 49ers. 7 days out the week and twice on Sundays. 310-840-4910 is the number. What did you learn today as you were watching NFL football? Give me your top takeaways from week number 5 of the NFL season. 310-840-4910. While you're lined up on the phones, I want to let you hear from Vikings quarterback Kyler Murray. He spoke today after his best performance as a member of the Vikings. Kyler had this to say postgame.
3: I think it's just, you know, that's what today called for. Not trying to go out there force it or anything like that. You know, when it's there, it's there. And I think, you know, again, the team, it kind of ignited us offensively in moments, you know, just trying to make plays with my feet and downfield whenever things broke down. You know, the play to Jayshon, DJ. There was a couple plays today that I was able to make extended plays. So I love to do it when it's there, but it's not like something I'm going out there searching for, you know, trying to play within the rhythm of the offense. And if it happens, it happens.
1: Kyler Murray coming up big time for the Minnesota Vikings. 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
0: The U.S. women's national team faces off against number one ranked Spain. 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

That's what I feel like. 12-1 Sports Night, baby. Youngest in charge. Liddell Willingham rocking out with you as I get you up to 3 a.m. Eastern time. What a show it has been, man. We're already halfway down the hatch. Doesn't feel like it, man. Feels like we've been here for about a half hour to this point. We've chewed on a lot. I want you all to hit me up on the phones. 310-840-4910. Give me the top thing you learned today in the landscape of the National Football League. 310-840-4910. Mr. Positive. Greg, out in Michigan. What's going on? Go for your dreams.

0: Greg, I want you to know if it was up to me, that would never happen.
1: LW. Oh, I love Peyton Lodge. Thank you, Peyton. That's awesome. I got to ask you, LW, what I've learned, who are the Detroit Lions? Are they a good team? Are they a bad team? I mean, they played a very subpar team today.
0: Yes.
1: We'll just see what happens. But I got to ask you, can my Bills beat the Rams tomorrow? And how is it going to play out, LW? Thanks for taking my call.
0: No. You stay right there. You stay right there. First and foremost, hello, Mr. Positive. The fact that sports radio fans out there, callers out there, you should never know the board op on a first and last name basis. Let's just get that right out of the way here right off the rip. Mr. Positive, we love you. You can't have two teams either. Either you're a Bills fan or you're a Lions fan. I'm making you draw your line in the sand here tonight. Kidding, obviously. On your Lions, I'm glad you finished up with they played a mediocre, subpar opponent. Their offense has been electric, though, Greg. You can't deny it. That's the one thing that, you know, even though they're doing it against weak defenses, as we all can admit, the fact that they're doing it, Greg, they can't help who they're playing week in and week out. They just got to play who's in front of them. And then as far as Buffalo is concerned, man, after watching Stella get her groove back today, talking about Drake May and the Patriots, that division just got a hell of a lot more interesting, Mr. Positive.
1: Oh, LW, you're spot on. Thanks for being you.
0: If you and Chris Collinsworth were forced to be together in an elementary school lunchroom on the PA system, you would get arrested.
1: Love you all.
0: See you guys. No, Mr. Positive, don't kiss me. Did he just say mwah?
1: Okay. No. I'd never do that. Okay. I've only done that to, Stephen A. Smith, Chris Cuomo,
0: man, Greg. I'm just messing with
1: Thanks,
0: you, Greg.
1: Buddy.
0: I appreciate you, dog. I've never heard that. I swear to God, I've never heard that part. The booze, like a lager. Oh, my God. This show, man. 310-840-4910. Myron is in Dallas. Where are y'all at on the phones? Myron, what's up, baby?
2: Youngest in charge. I'll be brief, and thank you for taking my call.
0: For sure.
2: I wanted to say my biggest takeaway is that you now understand how I felt with the Ravens game. The best mismanagement of the play clock, not awareness of the situation, coaching terrible, like I'm going to end it. Like I told you before, Dak was 50% of the fault, and Schottenheimer, guess what? Same thing applies with you guys. You're 50% of the quarterback because again, you have to have awareness of where you're at, what's going on. And I'm going to end it with this. Like I tell you, you got coaches that know how to win, and you got coaches that learning how to win. And this is just another example of Dan. He blew it in
0: your
2: the Super
0: Bowl.
2: Your coach
0: ain't no better than mine, Myron. So I don't want to hear
2: that, man.
0: I can hear people that's make fun problem. Of what happened tonight that are fans of every other team.
2: For you. I got fans for you, bro.
0: I can appreciate that. I'm full of piss and vinegar tonight.
2: Yeah, but now you know how it feels, bro.
0: Yeah, it's an awful, awful feeling. I appreciate the call, man. 310-840-4910, the number. What did you learn today? Give me your top takeaways from week number 3 of the National Football League season as we get ready to ease our way into the 1 a.m. hour on the East Coast. We are going to get into the saddest thing that I learned today. But before we do that, let's get to Johnny in Virginia. What up, Johnny?
3: Hey, Lionel, thanks for taking my call.
0: Yeah,
3: The one thing I learned today, man, unfortunately, is Dan Quinn is not the guy. It's a big deal, man. I've called to you and talked to you about him before, specifically because he's coaching defense and our defense sucks, bro. Like, how do you coach Dak Prescott for 2 years and let him run all over this team. I don't get it, man. I don't get what happened there at the field. Like, you know what I think happened that I'm like 99% sure, dude? They thought they had an extra timeout. Like, I've watched that play over and over again, and I don't, like, it makes sense that they thought they had an extra timeout. Dude, they're running around everywhere. Jaden looks at the sideline. Dude, tell me I'm wrong, dude. You have to convince me from jumping off the ledge, dude, because I'm getting close.
0: You're
3: okay?
0: Well, don't, like, jump off no damn ledge, first and foremost, brother. It ain't ever that deep.
3: I'm talking serious about the team, though, but yeah, I get you.
0: I appreciate the call. I answer you off air here. Anybody that's upset at what happened today with Washington, understand Jaden Daniels is at fault, understand Dan Quinn's at fault, understand David Blau's at fault. This is a fireable offense no matter how you ultimately slice it. Will they get fired? Probably not. But how do you trust anything with this operation moving forward? 310-840-4910, the number here on Westwood One Sports Night. What'd you learn today in the National Football League? 310-840-4910. Give me your top takeaways from week number 5 of the NFL season. It's been a hell of a day, man. It feels like each and every week that goes past, and I'm going to sound like a broken record with this, we learn more and more and more and more about each team out there within the landscape of the National Football League. Separation Sunday is coming sooner rather than later, man. As we get closer to Halloween, that's when we can separate the contenders from the pretenders. Some people, you know, that watch today probably feel like they can separate the contenders from the pretenders. I want your calls, 310-840-4910. Give me your top takeaways from week number 5 of the National Football League season. I'll take your calls, plus I'll tell you the saddest thing I learned today in week number 5 of the NFL season. That is next here on Westwood One Sports Night.
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0: Westwood One Sports Night continues if I don't die before. Youngest in charge. Linnell Willingham, I know that sounds awful. And if you're catching this on the replay and you're stuffing your face with Dunkin' Donuts right now or drinking your iced coffee and you just heard me hawk a loogie, I'm sorry. My football team had one of the most embarrassing finishes in clock management situations ever. So excuse me for going through it. I'm sick of my team. I'm sick of my body. I didn't mean that. I'm sick of the way my body feels currently as I'm a little under the weather. But we're going to put all that to the side and break down the day that was in the National Football League. We've now got five Sundays in the books, ladies and gentlemen. We have sat through five Sundays of NFL football. And as far as I'm concerned, knock on wood, nobody's had a heart attack yet. Thank God. Because it's been absolute bedlam, man. When it comes to the first 5 weeks of the NFL season, still in that mode of trying to figure out what it is or what it ain't. When it comes to the top teams in the NFL, still trying to separate the real contenders from the pretenders. But man, each and every week that goes past, not giving away state secrets when I say it, we learn something. By the time we get to Halloween, we'll know everything we need to know about the NFL. I want to know your top takeaway from week number five of the NFL season. 310-840-4910 is the number. Let's go to Nicola out in Nebraska wanting to check in. What's going on?
1: Dak Prescott, embarrassing. Jerry Jones needs to get something done with that defense.
0: You're not off. Dallas, one of the more, like Nicola said, embarrassing performances of week number five of the NFL, losing to Jalon Daniels on Thursday Night Football at home. What else did you learn in week number five of the National Football League season? You know what I learned? You know what I learned, America? And I'm honestly sad that I learned this. My name is Linnell Willingham, and I'm an addict. My name is Linnell Willingham, and I am an addict. I cannot quit the 2026 Houston Texans. I can't quit them. I buried them last week with Pastor Willingham, and here we go. Less than 7 days later, I'm back looking for my fix of the Houston Texans. They picked up their first win of the season today, albeit against the Tennessee Titans, and they did it in a fashion that reminded you of what Houston's ultimately capable of. Right? 26-3, dominating performance on both the offensive side of the football and the defensive side of the football. But I know people are going to say, oh, it's Tennessee. Oh, it's Cam Ward. Oh, they're terrible. My ass. You can only play who the schedule makers put in front of you. Bottom line, you can only play who the schedule makers put in front of you. And today, Houston dominated and looked like the Houston Texans team that I thought had a real shot to punch their ticket to the Super Bowl. 26-3. And once again, C.J. Stroud balled out of control. 26-34, 261 yards, and a touchdown. Most importantly, he didn't turn the football over today. Defensively, and that's where most of the issues have, you know, lied this year with the Texans, has been on that defensive side of the football. D'Amico Ryans took over the play-calling duties this week. Pretty cool week to take over play-calling duties, huh? Against Cam Ward, sorry ass. I mean, I'd be able to call plays for the Houston Texans defense. But they balled out, man. And the one thing that was very evident, and we talked about this on Wednesday night on Westwood One Sports Night, as we put them inside the pressure cooker, you saw the urgency increase defensively. Not letting receivers get free access. Not playing 6 and 7 yards off the line of scrimmage. You saw Kamari Lassiter. You saw Derek Stingley being physical at the point of attack and not giving as much cushion, making things difficult for Cam Ward in this Titans offense, contesting everything, making everything difficult. And as a result, they were big-time winners. Here's why I really can't quit the Texans, though. They made a move over the weekend that no one knew about and that we really didn't know was official until D'Amico Ryans spoke postgame after the big win against Tennessee. Here's Houston Texans coach D'Amico Ryans doing his best Ian Rappaport and Adam Schefter impersonation. Who needs those guys when you've got Mika?
2: You guys want to know, huh? Yes. All right. We trade for Marvin Harrison. See ya.
0: You heard it from the horse's mouth. D'Amico Ryans divulging that, hey, we traded for former Cardinals first round pick Marvin Harrison Jr. And I know what some people are going to say. Who cares that the Houston Texans traded for Marvin Harrison Jr.? What the hell has Marvin Harrison Jr. been since he entered the National Football League? What has he been, you know, most importantly, most recently here in the year 2026? We're 5 weeks into the season, and Marvin Harrison has five catches for 85 yards. Five catches for 85 yards. Here's why it's a big deal. Here's why it's a big deal. Marvin Harrison Jr. is back reunited with his college quarterback, C.J. Stroud, who he played with in 2022. And that 2022 season is really what put Marvin Harrison Jr. on the map. 77 catches, 1,200 yards, 14 touchdowns. They ultimately lost to Georgia in the CFP. But, man, the fact that that Ohio State team and Marvin Harrison Jr. was moving the football on that Georgia defense, you knew just how special he was, man. We constantly hear about the duo that was Joe Burrow and Ja'Marr Chase back in 2019 with the LSU Tigers. C.J. Stroud and Marvin Harrison Jr. not far off. Here's C.J. Stroud, who once again was excellent today. He spoke postgame about being reunited with his original wide receiver one.
3: I think he brings a dynamic, you know, playmaker, somebody who runs great routes, catch really any ball. And I'm just super excited to get with him. You know, I loved him in college. You know, he's probably the hardest worker I've ever been around in my life. And then just, you know, who he is off the field. He's a great dude, you know, a quiet guy, but definitely, you know, you feel his presence. So I'm excited to get him in here and get him learning and, you know, get him around the other guys, you know. And I think, you know, it's perfect for him. You know, I think fresh starts are good. So I'm excited to get him with us.
0: Get you a friend that loves you the way that Stroud loves Marvin Harrison Jr. Bro called him the hardest worker he's ever been around in his life. You know what type of compliment that is? C.J. Stroud went to the Ohio State University. He plays for the Houston Texans. And to call Starvin' Marvin the hardest working dude he's ever been around? Book it. You now look at that Texans receiving core. Nico Collins, Tank Dell, Marvin Harrison, Hutchinson. It's a formidable group, man. They're going to make some noise. Here's the other piece of this, right? I think first and foremost with this deal and the win, right? With this deal being made for Marvin Harrison and the win, I think they're more than alive within the landscape of the AFC South. And I think adding Marvin Harrison Jr. is going to make C.J. Stroud a $60 million per year quarterback. I think by season's end, C.J. Stroud is going to be, without a shadow of a doubt, deserving of a $60 million per year contract. I think the Texans are very much alive within the landscape of the AFC South. They still have two dates on the calendar with the Jacksonville Jaguars. If you're Houston, you know what it's about now moving forward? Keep handling your business. You got the Jags for the first time this year coming up Sunday in London. Then you got the Giants, the Chargers, and the Browns. You can be right back at 500 before you know it. 310-840-4910. What'd you learn in week number five of the National Football League season? Dylan, out in the Bay Area, wanting to check in. What's going on?
4: What's going on, man? Just calling to talk about Niners, Seahawks. What a game. I thought that the call with Kupp trying to go for it at the end ended up being the right call. I feel like a lot of people don't understand the fourth down situation, or not the fourth down, where the ball should be marked. A lot of people upset about that. What do you think?
0: Yeah, look, I think there are a lot of things that determined this game. I'm not going to blame it on a play or a spot. I think the reality is the reason the Seahawks lost this game ultimately is because Sam Darnold turned the football over, something that he did more than any other player in the National Football League last year. It's why I have been hesitant to crown Seattle and really look at them as a legitimate playoff team in the NFC.
4: No, and I'm super happy about that, to be clear. I'm a Niner fan.
0: No, I got you, for sure, for sure. I'm just telling it to you straight, man. I think it's fascinating, though. They proved a lot today, talk about San Fran. I don't think they're the best team in the conference. I think that's reserved for Minnesota still. But I do think if they're able to stay healthy, man, they're going to be right in the fight as they always are.
4: I mean, I called a few weeks ago when, you know, I think Stribling went out, and I was like, Dude, we got to stay healthy. What is going on here? And, you know, we just can't keep our guys on the field. It's killing me.
0: That's the tough part. But I think they have the depth now to be able to deal with it, and we'll see coming up here in the coming weeks. I appreciate the call, man. 310-840-4910 is the number. What'd you learn today in watching NFL football? John is in Detroit. John, give me your biggest takeaway from week 5 of the NFL season.
5: Hey, brother, man. Obviously, Lions fan. We paid homage to a AAA team, but Gibbs is probably the craziest back that we've seen in a long time. Anyway, I was thinking about your it's hard to say Commanders. Mr. Positive called in and he talked about your engineers and how you do it. I want to throw a flag. So I feel bad for your hay fever. My point being is that there are so many discrepancies like that you're working on. And the speed of the game is high level, and I'm pretty sure you played at a very good level in like your radio.
0: I played mediocre college football, buddy. I get to your point for me, man. I don't mean to rush you, but
5: I got to get off. Yeah, for sure. But anyway, shout out to our radio guy for the Lions, Dan Campbell, his wife,
0: Miller. Yes.
5: His wife passed away. Anyway. Shout out to all the fans and the speed.
0: I appreciate the call, brother. 310-840-4910 is the number. Anthony calling from DC. Anthony, what's going on, man?
6: Hey, my guy, Linnell Willingham. You know who this is, man. This is Baby Ant calling in.
0: What's going on, dog?
6: Because I have to express how upset I was about how the Commanders game ended today. And also, it's not even the way the game ended. It was more so about what was said after the fact. One, I didn't like the way Jaden Daniels answered the question because, again, you're the quarterback. You're the franchise leader. Quarterback. You're the leader of the team. And for you to go out there and say, we got to communicate.

0: timeout. Granted, bro, it was first down and 10, 50 seconds on the clock. Y'all ran Rashad White 2 yards. All right, cool. Now, you know, the next play you have freaking 45 seconds.
1: It's a spike. Exactly. The next play should be a spike.
0: Understand it. Like, yeah, that was just frustrating, bro. So, like, again, Jaden Ames now taking a ownership and accountability for that moment. I do put it on him. I know a lot of people going to say, oh, it's Dan Quinn's fault.
1: Yeah.
0: I think some of the blame pie definitely does have to also go on Jaden Daniels, who's the quarterback of the team.
1: Appreciate you. As always, good guy. I was frustrated at Dan Quinn all day today until this show cracked off, and I realized Jaden Daniels and Regina Jackson are going to sit at the negotiating table and ask for $200 million this offseason. If you're going to command that type of salary, you got to be able to make some plays and have situational awareness. You want to be paid like a top quarterback, you got to have the situational awareness of a top quarterback. Kerry is in Columbus wanting to chime in. What's going on?
2: Giannis to charge. What's good?
1: What it do, baby? How you doing?
2: Hey, quick comment about the Cleveland Browns.
1: Yes, sir.
2: In the famous words of Dennis Green, they are who we thought they were.
1: It's one loss, man. Hold on now. You know, don't tell me you jumping off the bandwagon. Deshaun was terrible today, brother. I mean, awful.
2: Yeah.
3: That's terrible.
2: Yeah. Like I said, he is who we thought he was.
1: Honestly. Hard-fought game, though, man. I thought they battled. It was sloppy, though. The defense is legit. Is the one thing that I would say that I've learned in the last couple of weeks. They look real on that side of the ball. Maybe we see Shedeur Sanders if it continues to go poorly for Deshaun Watson. He was awful in this football game today for the Cleveland Browns. 310-840-4910 is the number. Jake is in Buffalo. Want to check in. Jake, what's going on, man?
4: Well, now, how's it going, man? I got three quick comments, I guess.
1: Yes, sir.
4: One, how does Jaden Daniels' mom, like, how's she the mom, the manager, and, you know, how she everything at once? That's it. what do you think about the Bills game tomorrow? Yep. I think the way to win for Buffalo is James Cook needs 20-plus touches, and we keep the ball away from the Rams as much as we can. I'll hang up and listen.
1: I appreciate the call as always, man. I ain't going to say nothing about Jaden Daniels and his mama. Jaden Daniels is my hero. His mother is my hero. I love just the way that they carry themselves. But he's got to be better and have better situational awareness. We all know that. As far as Monday Night Football is concerned, the fact that we get to wrap up the weekend with a 12-round heavyweight slobber knocker, Bills versus Rams, sign me up for it, baby. I don't feel like we even deserve to get Bills and Rams tomorrow to finish up the week. I don't deserve it because I watched my team today totally just fumble down their leg. But as far as what's it going to take for the Bills to beat the Rams tomorrow and vice versa, I think the game tomorrow between Buffalo and L.A., who's going to protect the football? You look at the last couple of weeks for both L.A. and Buffalo, Buffalo in particular. I mean, what was the one Bills fan that called in? And it's like it's Josh Allen when he's on a sugar high and he just turns the football over ad nauseum. Like, we can't see that version and beat the Rams. Rams are too good of a football team. On the flip side, Matt Stafford last week, yeah, you beat Philadelphia, but you didn't play well and you turned it over too much. That can't happen. This Buffalo pass rush, spearheaded by Greg Rousseau, has been one of the best pass rushes in football throughout the first month of the season. If they can get after Matthew Stafford and then the big boys on the interior of that defensive line for Buffalo can be stout at the point of attack the way that I know they can, I think Buffalo's got a real shot to win this game. I'm going to pick Buffalo to win tomorrow. I believe TJ Sanders and Deion Walker and Greg Rousseau and company, they're going to set strong edges, and they're going to be stout in the middle and not allow Kyren Williams and Blake Corum to get going. And if they can make Matthew Stafford and the Rams one-dimensional, I think they've got a shot, and it is their best shot to ultimately come away victorious. 310-840-4910 is the number. Give me your top takeaway from week number 5 of the NFL season. Appreciate you locking in with the show. However you choose to do so, you can check us out on one of our over 200-plus affiliates out there on the AM-FM dial. 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

0: handle on every platform. It is at NELL_BTP. Taking your calls coming up on the other side. Plus, I'll bring you a fresh installment of Nell's Super Six Pack. My top six Monday morning headlines that you'll wake up to. It'll tell the story of what happened in week five of the National Football League season. That is next here on Westwood One Sports Night.
1: Hollywood hosts a possible Super Bowl preview when the NFL's last two MVPs face off. 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

0: 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Here's Linnell Willingham.
1: All righty. Let the good times roll as we get you up to 3 a.m. Eastern time here on Westwood One Sports Night, recapping the day that it was within the landscape of the National Football League. 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Just search Westwood One Sports Night. We will get you up to speed with what happened in game one of the NLCS between the Brewers and Dodgers as we enter the final hour of power. What we're going to get to right now, though, is something that we started last Sunday here on Westwood One Sports. I'm going to continue it here this week. I bring you a fresh installment of Nell's Super Six Pack, but I'm going to give you my Monday morning headlines. What do I mean by a Monday morning headline? Top takeaway from Sunday in the NFL that you've got to tell your coworker on Monday morning. I want you all to hit us up on the phones with that at 310-840-4910. Give me your top takeaway that you got to tell your coworker about Monday morning from the week that was in the National Football League. To do that, we bring you a fresh installment of Nell's Super Six Pack, my top Monday morning headlines. Let's get into it. Number six. No bark, just bite. The Vikings defense dominates again as Minnesota moves to 5-0. I think the Minnesota Vikings proved today that they are the best team within the landscape of the National Football League. Peyton, can you bump a bet under me? I think the Minnesota Vikings are clearly the best, not in the National Football League, but the best team in the NFC. Without a shadow of a doubt. And I think the reason I say no bark, just bite, doesn't feel like the Vikings are getting a whole lot of love in terms of what they've done here throughout the first 5 weeks. They played Tyler Shuck in the New Orleans Saints today, and they held Tyler Shuck, who was top three in the NFL in passing yards coming into today. They held him to 96 yards passing, and oh, they forced three turnovers as well. They are young and turnt. Talking about the Minnesota Vikings, man. This group is legit, and I think the most promising piece of what you saw today for the Minnesota Vikings, the most promising piece of it all is the fact that Kyler Murray and this offense actually got it going today as well. Kyler had his best game as a member of the Minnesota Vikings, 24-30, 229, and a touchdown. Most importantly, though, the off-schedule plays that you saw from Kyler Murray was really legit. You saw them be able to establish the run game with Aaron Jones, 25 carries for him and a buck 13 on the ground. It allowed them to work off of play action. And most importantly, it allowed them to have down in and down out consistency. They stayed ahead of the chains in this football game. It was reflected in the third down numbers. They were 9 of 18 on third down today. Talking about this Minnesota Vikings offense, that's what you call being efficient with a capital E. If Kyler Murray and company are going to continue to get better week in and week out, and that defense is going to continue to get better, San Fran, I think you're legit. But one, your defense isn't as good as Minnesota's. And then you've proven with Jaxon Smith-Njigba torching your ass over the past four meetings, you can't stop number ones. And they've got one in Justin Jefferson. Speaking of the Minnesota Vikings, we heard from Justin Jefferson post-game. He had a night or an afternoon. Six catches, 79 yards, and a touchdown in his return to New Orleans. He was questionable to play all week with an ankle injury. Here's what Jets had to say after the big-time performance against New Orleans.
2: Yeah, I mean, it was great. Great. I mean, the off-schedule plays that he made, scrambling and using his feet to, you know, create those first downs and just creating that momentum for us. It was definitely big for us. You know, when it comes to a play that, you know, doesn't look like much, but he's making something out of nothing. That you know, goes a lot for us. You know, that's something that we were looking and expecting out of him.
1: 310-840-4910. I want your calls. Give me your Monday morning headline, your top takeaway from Sunday in the NFL that you got to tell your coworker about on Monday morning. Number five, yep, still winless. The Titans, the Chargers, and the Miami Dolphins all lost again. The worst loss But being honest, it was Tennessee. They lost 26-3 at the hands of They lost 26-3 at the hands of the Houston Texans. Texans getting their first win of the season. Why do I say their loss was the worst? Because Cam Ward has stunk here throughout the first 5 weeks. The team that's in the worst situation, though, is the LA Chargers. They're 0-5, and we've talked about this really every week that they lose. We bring this up in some shape or fashion. They're 0-5, and I promise you, I'm not hating. I'm not rooting for evil. Evil! But damn it, where are they going to get their first win? Next week at Kansas City. Following week, they get a bye, so you can't lose there in your bye week. Phew. But knowing them, someone will get hurt in practice or something. The week after the bye, at LA, home for Houston, at Baltimore. At that point, they can be 0-6, 0-7, 0-8, 0-9, getting ready for a game against the Jets on Sunday, November the 22nd. The big scary part, the scariest part about what's going on with the Chargers is I don't know who to blame. I don't know who to ultimately blame here. The roster is not very good, so Joe Ortiz, the general manager, is going to get some flack. Jim Harbaugh didn't have them ready to play each week. They're undisciplined. They're always hurt, off-penalized. And then Justin Herbert, like, anybody that watches Chargers football regularly, you're going to pick up what I'm putting down here. Does Justin Herbert think he's like 6'9", 380 pounds? He does this bit to where he's clearly under pressure. He won't move. He just sticks his arm out and tries to, like, play quarterback one-handed. It's the stupidest thing I've ever seen. I knew he was going to suck this year when he was playing kissy face on the sidelines in training camp. I knew at that point that things weren't going to go well. For the LA Chargers. 310-840-4910. Give me your Monday morning headline, top takeaway that you got to tell your coworker in the office Monday morning for week number 5 of the NFL season. Tom is in Florida wanting to check in. Tom, what's up, buddy?
3: Hey, man. The New England Patriots are back. This now for real.
1: Yeah.
3: They're going to take no prisoners.
1: You think they're back, or do you think this is just a good two-game stretch?
3: I think they're back. Yeah, Drake May, he kind of sucked.
1: Appreciate the call. Peyton, dump that. 310-840-4910. Sorry, Denton. We're 5 for 5 on Sunday swears, Monday morning swears. Patriots are back. I guess that's fair to say. They may be coming up here on this list. 310-840-4910.
4: Patriots fans are always naughty.
1: Yeah. Seriously, their owners naughty.
4: There's an arrogance about them. It's disgusting, honestly.
1: They think they're better.
4: They deserve every bad thing that's coming to them when the schedule returns.
1: They think they're better than the average bear. Speaking of naughty, Mike Vrabel was naughty. Naughty is what I would call it. Naughty, naughty, naughty. It's a fun word to say. You should try it. Naughty. Say it, America. Naughty. 310-840-4910 is the number. Give me your Monday morning headline. The top takeaway from Sunday in the NFL that you have to tell your coworker as you enter the office coming up here on Monday morning. I mentioned number 5. Yep, they're still winless. Talking about the Chargers, Titans, and Dolphins. Who do you blame in L.A. is the thing that we were talking about here. Like, Coach Harbaugh, I feel like when you win 11 games your first 2 years, it's hard to fire the coach. Justin Herbert just got his aid, but he hasn't lived up to it. I don't know who's gonna fall on the sword here. But I do know this. The Chargers would be crazy as hell if they went in the next year looking like this. 310-840-4910. Monday morning headlines. Give me your top takeaways from Sunday in the NFL that you got to tell your coworker on Monday morning. Number 4, Pittsburgh is, in fact, Mr. Rogers' neighborhood. Aaron Rodgers was awesome on Sunday. He's thrown 9 touchdowns within the last 3 weeks for the Pittsburgh Steelers. He's pushing the football down the field vertically. He did it today without Michael Pittman. He lost Roman Wilson throughout the course of this game, and he's been big time, man. I've loved what I've seen from Aaron Rodgers. I think the reason that Rodgers is really starting to have some success, excuse me, one, he's just really freaking good still. And then two, their run game has really gotten going, man. Jaylen Warren's gone over 100 yards in each of the last 3 weeks, playing his tail off, doing the damn thing. I may be lying on each of the last 3 weeks. Did he crack 100 against Cleveland? 93 yards against Cleveland. I knew he was a little bit shy. But that's the big difference here with Pittsburgh offensively is when you're able to get a run game, and you're not just asking this offensive line to, you know, just straight drop back pass protect as often as you were before. You know, Aaron Rodgers is going to have an opportunity to hook up with some deep shots down the field. He's going to have an opportunity to take advantage of what the defense has given him. I think this AFC North divisional race, fascinating, is the best way that I ultimately can describe it. Here's how things sit going into week number six when it comes to the AFC North. Ravens in first place at 4-1. Cleveland second place at 3-2. Pittsburgh third place at 3-2. Cincy fourth place at 3-2. Cincy's got the best division record, which is why they have the tiebreaker over Pittsburgh and Cincy. Can I pat myself on the back here real quick? Only one division in football through 5 weeks. Oh, never mind. Two divisions in football. The NFC North and the AFC North. Only two divisions in football where all four teams are over 500 after 5 weeks of play, man. There was a certain guy out there that kind of predicted that that all four teams, rather, in the AFC North were going to make the postseason. He walked it back because he didn't say it with his chest. I might not look crazy after all. 310-840-4910 is the number. Give me your Monday morning headline. The top story, your top takeaway from Sunday in the NFL that you got to tell your coworker when you get into that office coming up on Monday morning. 310-840-4910. Let's go to Mike out in Cali wanting to check in. Mike, what up, dog?
5: Hey, what's happening, man? I got my Monday morning headline for you.
1: What you got for me?
5: I want to tell everyone to listen to your show and bet against you because I believe the Vikings and the Niners are going to play a game. So I'm play a game in a few weeks, and I want to bet you that you can wear a 49er hat the whole next week after the Niners beat them.
1: Okay, bet.
5: And
1: I'm game.
5: All right, right on. And hey, I don't know about that defense at the Vikings. I think it's the same defensive coordinator when Brock Purdy was 20 years old and came off the bench against Miami and torched them.
1: Well, unfortunately, Brian Flores wasn't in Miami at that point. Nice try, though, pal. 310-840-4910. Y'all something else. You thought you were going to pull wool over my eyes? Come on, America. You're better than that. 310-840-4910. Give me your Monday morning headline, baby. We do it each and every Sunday night here on Westwood One Sports Night. Give me your Monday morning headline. The top takeaway from Sunday in the NFL that you got to tell your coworker about on Monday morning. Number three for me, winner wanted. The NFC East with just a miserable week number five. It started on Thursday Night Football with the Dallas Cowboys getting punched upside the head at home by undrafted free agent Jalen Daniels, backup for the Tampa Bay Buccaneers. That Cowboys defense, awful, just as bad as it was a year ago. Philadelphia lost today in London to the Jacksonville Jaguars. I mean, just terrible end-of-game execution from Philadelphia. Couldn't cover a kick. That's what ultimately screwed them. The Giants and the Commanders, they tied today. All four teams in this division have fatal flaws. Washington's defense is bad. Dallas's defense is horrible. Philly is Jekyll and Hyde offensively. And the New York Giants are playing with a backup quarterback in Jameis Winston. And the other shoe is going to drop at some point. 310-840-4910 is the number. Here on Westwood One Sports Night, give me your Monday morning headline, your top takeaway from Sunday in the NFL that you got to tell your coworker about coming up on Monday morning. Your call's next.
0: The U.S. women's national team faces off against number one ranked Spain. 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Hear it live on the Westwood One Sports app, Tuesday at 8 Eastern. 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

0: 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Here's Linnell Willingham.
1: Let the good times roll. Still kicking it with you as we get you up to 3 a.m. Eastern time. Youngest in charge, Linnell Willingham behind the microphone. Taking your calls, 310-840-4910. I'm battling hurt, playing hurt tonight. That's awful. I'm sorry for not cutting my mic down. Hope that didn't make anyone crash their vehicle or wake up from their mid-nap that they were in. Some people have told me that they can go to sleep to the sound of my voice. I don't know if I should be offended by that or not. But battling through a little cold, to tell you what it is and what it ain't when it comes to week number 5 of the National Football League. 5 Sundays already in the books in the NFL. Another crazy one here this afternoon. We got the Vikings moving to 5-0. We had the 49ers moving to 5-0. We had that ridiculous tie at the end of Commanders and Giants. Horrible clock management from Commanders head coach Dan Quinn and Commanders quarterback Jaden Daniels. We saw the San Francisco 49ers, go up to the Pacific Northwest and exercise their demons, knocking off the Seattle Seahawks for the first time in what feels like a minute. If I'm being honest, man, Seattle has had, this team's number, it felt like. But, earlier this afternoon, San Fran going to getting it done. Despite that, though, I still think the Vikings are the best team in the NFC. Let's go to Rick in Baltimore wanting to check in. Rick, what up, dog?
2: Hey, I know this is not the Jim Rome show, but I can tell you what his lead story is going to be. So I'm trying to emulate him, feeling that I can give you the best story if you're my co-worker with Jim Rome. And I will tell you this, and it's going to be stupid. It's about Nick Sirianni. How do you lose a game with 8 seconds and forget to kick the ball out of bounds? I think this is going to be the whole show. We're going to be.
1: Well, hold on, man. If you kick the ball out of bounds, bro, you realize the football gets advanced to the 40-yard line, right?
2: Yeah.
1: So why kick it out of bounds? It's not on Nick Sirianni. And you can take this and post it to every Philadelphia fan out there across the country. What happened to the Philadelphia Eagles over across the pond in London was not on Nick Sirianni. The Eagles got to be able to cover a kick. Damn it. That's the reality of it. Your special team's got to be able to run down and cover a kick. It's not Nick Sirianni's fault that the Eagles special team came up Kevin Hart short, man. You got to make a play in that situation. They did everything right. Down Devontae Smith, down Tank Bigsby, down Lane Johnson, down Saquon Barkley against the hottest team in the NFL. Talking about the Jacksonville Jaguars. I don't want to hear anybody across the country on Monday blame Nick Sirianni for what the hell happened to the Philadelphia Eagles, man. I can't hear
2: it. Why can't I kick it out of bounds?
1: You kick it out of bounds, the ball gets advanced to the 40. Why would you want to do that?
2: How am I going to kick a field goal from the 40?
1: The ball gets advanced to the 40 and no time runs out, pal.
2: Correct. So you have 8 seconds to throw
1: get
2: a pass
1: 20 yards. Did you not see what happened to the Dallas Cowboys in Brazil? Come on, brother. If you knew better, you do better. I appreciate the call. 310-840-4910 is the number. Let's go to Luis out of San Diego. Luis out in San Diego. Luis, them Raiders, Continental Soft, boy. They was hurt happened last week. What's going on, man?
3: Not much, man. Just plain simple. Just easy. According to the money. Next week, James is going to run off all that Bills defense. That defense offense, the horrible defense in the Bills. It's Jensen's game coming up next week.
1: We'll see, man. If you're just now tapping into the show and you're a Raiders fan, I thought one of my biggest takeaways, one of the things that I learned, the Las Vegas Raiders are mentally soft. They could not overcome the heartbreak at home to Kansas City last week. You held Pat Mahomes to a 50% completion percentage. He was under siege all game long. This Raiders defense through the first 4 weeks have been one of the best in the National Football League. They totally wet the bed today against the New England Patriots, letting Stella get a groove back, talking about Drake May looking like vintage Drake May from a season ago where he was an MVP runner-up. The Raiders, man, when you suffer an emotional loss like that, and they had a special teams turnover last weekend that really cost them, when you suffer an emotional loss like that and then you spend all week getting licked like an ice cream cone, everyone telling
4: what the
1: the Raiders got an emotional victory, a moral victory. Nobody want to hear that, man. The Raiders thought they boo-boo didn't stink. The bottom line is they need to keep a can of Febreze handy. 310-840-4910 is the number. Mark is in California. Want to check in. Mark, what's up?
4: Yeah, thanks for taking my call. So yes, sir. I'm a 49er fan, so consider that when I tell you this headline.
1: Okay.
4: The headline is the 49ers are not as good as their 5-0 record.
1: Ooh,
4: that game today.
1: They got realistic Niners fan, I love it.
4: I watch them all the time. I never give them anything that they don't earn. And yeah, they won, but that was a lot of luck. You don't get that many turnovers, what, three in the other team's red zone? They could not move the ball, just like usual against Seattle. When it comes playoff time, they're going to be the same Niners. They can do.
1: I wouldn't say they couldn't move the ball, brother. I would say that Kyle did a good job exploiting the Mike Evans versus Josh Jobe matchup.
4: Yeah, well, I've seen Mike Evans was great. He looks great, and he didn't get old yet, at least, because he looks really good. But I don't see them beating people. It didn't look like they were moving the ball very good to me. It looked like they had to get pretty lucky.
1: The problem, I think, is the biggest problem I think that exists with the Niners, and I appreciate the call, brother. I gotta get to some other dudes before we hit the break here. I think the biggest problem with the Niners is their defense. Biggest problem with the Niners is their defense, man. And I think when they go up against high-octane offenses, that secondary is going to get exposed. I don't think their pass rush is good enough to constantly disrupt opposing quarterbacks. And I think that's going to be the thing that ultimately comes back to bite them in the ass. But Mike Evans, as the last caller mentioned, man, brother went off today. Doing it against Josh Jobe. They abused that matchup all afternoon long. It was damn good to watch, man. 310-840-4910 is the number here on Westwood One Sports Night. Giving you my Monday morning headlines, top six headlines, my top takeaways from Sunday that you got to tell your coworker on Monday morning. I stopped at number three with the NFC East had a miserable week. Number five, winner wanted is what the headline was. Number two, in terms of Monday morning headlines, top takeaways from Sunday that I got to tell my coworker, I want you to hit me up with yours at 310-840-4910. But my second to last one, Stella got a groove back, baby. The New England Patriots are 1,010% back. Drake May in MVP form as the Patriots won their second straight game. He threw four touchdowns. Most importantly today for Drake May, America, and what I love the most, and what really is showing me that brother is learning from his mistakes, he didn't turn the football over today. Think about it, man. Going into that Buffalo game last weekend, it would have been very easy for Drake May to tuck his tail between his legs. Everybody's talking about how terrible he is. Everybody's talking about, you know, what he's not and that he wasn't worth the pick and that New England should, you know, think about moving on and so forth. If anyone went that far, you're probably stupid. But people are talking bad about Drake May, man, and for him to bounce back at home against a really, really good defense in Vegas, it was impressive to me, man. And I think at 3-2, the New England Patriots right back in the thick of that AFC East race. 310-840-4910 is the number. Give me your Monday morning headline, the top takeaway from Sunday that you got to tell your coworker Monday morning at work. Next.
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0: of power as we get you geared up for your work week. Welcome into Westwood One Sports Tonight. Youngest in charge, Linnell Willingham, kicking it with you as we recap the day that was in the National Football League. Week number 5 of the NFL season wraps up tonight on Sunday Night Football. Rams howls and the Buffalo Bills locking horns. Both of those two teams desperate for a win to stay afloat in their respective division races. The New England Patriots, big time winners today, bouncing back against Las Vegas Raiders. They move to 3-2. If the Bills lose, the Patriots will be atop the AFC East going into week number 6. Just as it felt like the sky was falling in Foxborough, all could be made right if the Rams show a little love. Speaking of the Rams, they had some uphill climbing to do as well, man. San Francisco, winners once again today, moving to 5-0 on the season. If the Rams lose this, they fall to 2-3. And winning that division would become very, very difficult. You're almost ensuring yourself a wild card spot. That you're in the wild card race, rather, if you fall a certain amount of games behind that group, especially when you already lost the head-to-head matchup with them in the season opener. 310-840-4910 is the number here on Westwood One Sports Night. Giving you my Monday morning headlines. I want you to call with yours. Give me your top takeaway from Sunday in the NFL that you got to tell your coworker. Coming up on Monday morning, I had 6. I'll start with number 6. No bark, just bite. The Vikings defense dominant. As Minnesota moves to 5-0. Tyler Shuck, third in the NFL in passing yards coming into today. They held him to 96 yards, talking about that Vikings defense. Kyler got it going today as well, and that offense had balance, 9 of 18 on third down. I think for that reason, the Vikings not only dominant at 5-0, they're the best team in the NFC. The Titans, Chargers, Dolphins all lost again. We don't have to spend much time on them. Pittsburgh, in fact, is Mr. Rodgers' neighborhood. Aaron Rodgers, 9 touchdowns in the past 3 weeks. That running game getting on track, really the biggest catalyst to them getting things on track offensively. And then winner wanted, the NFC East with a miserable week number 5. All 4 of these teams, Philly, Washington, New York, Dallas, with fatal flaws. It looks like a division that's going to have a 9-10 win winner, as far as I'm concerned. Stella got a groove back, baby. Drake May in MVP form as the Pats win their 2nd straight. They got a matchup. They got a watch tomorrow night. Later on tonight as the Rams and Bills lock horns. If the Rams handle business, as I've said, the Patriots will be atop the AFC East as we get geared up for week number 6. And then my number 1 Monday morning headline, Kings of the West, the Niners, doing the damn thing, exercising their demons, going to the Pacific Northwest and knocking down the bully, their bully, talking about the Seattle Seahawks. I want your Monday morning headline at 310-840-4910. Your top takeaway from Sunday in the NFL that you got to tell your coworker coming up on Monday morning. Marcus is in Ohio wanting to chime in. Marcus, what's up, buddy?
1: What's up, Linnell? Hey, thanks for taking my call again.
0: Yes, sir.
1: Man, so I just wanted to tell you I'm a big Falcons fan. I call you about every week, and I was watching that game tonight, and, man, I was real confident we were going to get that win, and as soon as I saw Tua step foot and throwing balls on the sidelines, I bet my coworker $10. I just went and paid him. I said, bro, this game's over. Like, here, let me go ahead and give you money.
0: That's crazy. I feel you on that, though.
1: Oh, man, as soon as I saw him throwing warm-up balls, I said, man, this is over. It's over.
0: Here's the one thing I would say, and we know Tua sucks. The one thing I would say to you, though, Marcus, the division, y'all right there, bro. Y'all right there in terms of the NFC South. It's wide open still. So, yes, you lost tonight, but, man, pick up the pieces. You'll be right back in the fight. I believe in Atlanta, I do.
1: Can I say one more thing before I go?
0: Yeah, sure.
1: Jeremiah Smith for Heisman, baby.
0: Balled out against the Maryland Terrapins this weekend. I appreciate you, man. 310-840-4910. Who's going to win the Jeremiah Smith sweepstakes? What if that's all the Chargers need? What if the Chargers need to go 0-17, finish atop the draft so they can get Jeremiah Smith? I'll be honest. If the Chargers finished 0-17 and then drafted Jeremiah Smith number 1 overall, it would almost be irresponsible. Linnell, how could you? Well, Is receiver really the biggest problem with the Chargers? They need protection. Now, if you're able to go out and solidify your offensive line in free agency, okay, yeah, sure. But, man, there are so many problems plaguing the Chargers. They're the 0-5 team that I'm looking at like, yo, what you going to do here? Something's got to give. You know, like, the schedule doesn't get any easier. We gave you the games that they have coming up when it comes to the Chargers, man. Next week, you're at Kansas City. Then you got your bye. Then you're at the Rams, home for the Texans, at the Ravens. Real shot that they can be 0-9. And at that point, whose job is safe if you're 0-9? 310-840-4910 is the number. Robert is in San Diego wanting to tap in. Robert, what's going on?
2: Hey, good morning, Linnell. First-time caller. Morning.
0: Appreciate you, man.
2: I have two real quick, and I'll let take your response off the air, if that's okay?
0: Yes, sir. Yes, sir.
2: Chicago fans wake up embarrassed for Coach Ditka. And my second one is Mendoza's beloved by Tom Brady's ex, the New England Patriots.
0: I appreciate the call. Those are two good ones. Talking about Monday morning headlines here on What's Up One Sports Night. We did get to see the debut of the financial advisor that is Fernando Mendoza. Also doubles as the backup quarterback of the Raiders. I can't believe the Raiders got punked the way they did. My main takeaway from the Raiders game is like they're just a mentally fragile football team. Heartbreaking loss last week. That hangover effect, those bad vibes, they lingered into this week, man. Their defense has been a top 10 unit through the first 4 weeks of the season. Yet the Patriots come out and hang 45 on them, man. That group wasn't focused. That group wasn't prepared. And most importantly, their heart wasn't in it. 310-840-4910 is the number. Give me your Monday morning headlines, your top takeaways from Sunday in the NFL that you got to tell your coworker coming up on Monday morning. Brian is in California. What up, Brian?
3: Hey there. Hey, I disagree with your logic on the Vikings. I think you're stretching it a bit. The last three games, Tampa, Miami, New Orleans, those are not really big wins.
0: It's not about the opponent and the win, per se. It's about what they showed in the game. Their offense has been horrible no matter who the opponent's been. And for them to put a performance out the way that they did, I think it's something to hang your hat on.
3: Now, 23 points is the max that they scored other than the Green Bay game. And if they play the Seattle Seahawks or the Rams, who's going to be favored in that game? And then who's going to be favored against and when they play the Niners? So I think there's at least the Seahawks and Niners are better than the Vikings easily.
0: I don't know. Oh, man. Man. In terms of who would be favored, I don't care who would be favored between Minnesota and Seattle or Minnesota and the Rams, or Minnesota and the Vikings, because Vegas don't know a damn thing. I know this about why I'm confident as the Vikings as the best team in the NFC. They've got the best defense, and I think their offense is a work in progress. And if they figure it out offensively, which it looks like they have based on the past 2 weeks, today in particular, or Sunday in particular, if they figure it out offensively, the league has nothing for the Minnesota Vikings. Tyler Shuck was third in the NFL in passing yards coming into today. They held him to 96 yards passing. Don't try to hate on what Brian Flores and company are doing in Minnesota. Kyler's getting it figured out now. They were 9-18 on third down today. The run game was going. The Vikings are legit, man. I better stop sleeping. Lee is in South Carolina. What up, Lee?
4: I see. I was watching the Atlanta game. I switched to baseball for a little while. I'm a switch back. What happened to Pitts? I mean, did he get hurt? Or what? When Tua came in,
0: he got hit. He got cracked. He got cracked in his midsection, and we never saw him after that.
4: Yeah. Well, I think that was the difference because when he's playing, Atlanta's a whole different team.
0: You got a Monday morning headline for me, Lee?
4: Well, my Monday morning headline is this, and you're going to say I'm crazy. Well, Tony Romo not working anymore, so Dennis needs to hire him as the head coach. That's all I got to say.
0: I appreciate the call. Man, oh, man. Corey's in Baltimore. Corey, your Colts blew my damn parlay, bro.
5: Man, let me tell you something. Only thing I want to tell my coworkers is the Colts ain't worth sugar, honey, iced tea, bro. That's Shane Steichen, man. I'm telling you. Let me tell you something. Now, we got four games that's coming up. And my bold prediction, ain't no bold prediction. It's just what it is. Only people we going to beat is the Tennessee Titans. If they get that game away, if she don't fire them two buffoons, I'm telling you, man, like, man, even in,
0: what's up with the defense, though? Y'all invested so much at corner, and Sauce Gardner's terrible.
5: Dude, that defensive coordinator, he shouldn't have been there.
0: He's trying to stick. Here's what I think happening, Corey. I think he's trying to stick a round peg into a square hole.
5: Let me tell you something, bro. They should have never. He couldn't hold it down in Cincinnati. Cincinnati was terrible them 2 seasons up in Cincinnati. So why would you go and hire something like that, man? But them three young women, man, they need to go in the huddle right now and figure out, man, how they. Let me tell you something, man. They got three good players on that team. I mean, I ain't gonna say good three players, but the core players, Buckner, the running back, my man JT, and Quentin Nelson, man. That careers, man. I'm telling you, man. I was so pumped, man, about when they got them guys, when they traded for DeForest, man. And it's been a debacle ever since, man. It's like it's nothing gonna happen. But one more thing. Who's you got to answer the phone?
0: My man, Peyton.
5: Peyton? Let me tell you something, man. Every time I call that, man, he got something slick to say about the Baltimore Ravens. You know, I just want to jump through the phone and bicycle kick him just like Luke Kane, man. I'm telling you, man.
0: My man's a Ravens fan. He a Ravens fan, Corey.
5: Man. Oh, that's what it is?
0: Yeah,
5: I'm gonna have some. Every time he answers the phone, I'm gonna have something slick for him too, man. But you have a good night, bro.
0: I appreciate you as always, man. 310-840-4910. Peyton's got to be on cloud 9 right now. Peyton, I know you're feeling good based off what your Ravens did tonight, winning with Snoop Huntley under center, the defense showing, hey, we're not as bad as Linnell says we are. 310-840-4910. There we go. I feel like, no, you let it ride, Peyton. I want you to let it ride, brother. Because the way that this brother played tonight, Snoop, the Pro Bowler, America. The fact that he's a Pro Bowler is so trifling. Like, it's honestly part of the reason why I don't take him seriously as a backup. It's because he made it to the Pro Bowl. But, man, he balled the hell out, man. The touchdown throw to Devontae Walker, I thought it was just big-time stuff on the road. I was going to say hostile territory, but, man, the way that the Ravens traveled, I mean, it's crazy. Jay is in Miami. What up, Jay?
6: No, how you doing? I'm a long-time listener, man. I'm a 49ers fan now, right? And I didn't expect this to beat Seattle today, right? Because I know that the NFL is predictable, and I'm a gambler. So I went with Seattle, and I'm actually happy that we won. I've been telling people that I believe we're going to win the Super Bowl this year. That's because of the commercials they're putting out. I feel like it's our last leg with all the veterans. And then the coach, his father's already etched in stone, and he's got his little spankings a few times. So before this team falls apart, I feel like we're going to get one. And one more thing, man.
0: Yes,
6: the
0: sir.
6: Giants Washington game. What a debacle. If I was an owner, no lie, if I was an owner, I would call John Harbaugh in the office first and say, hey, listen, man, if you do something like that again, because you should have tried for the field goal on the 25, if you do some, even though he missed twice, if you do something like that again, you'll be a ball boy back in Baltimore, right? And then let's talk about the guy from Washington. That guy needs to be fired immediately. And Jalen Daniels needs to be benched for a game. If I was a coach, that's what I would do, because it's inevitable for something like that to happen. Come on, really? You don't call a timeout. You don't throw the ball out of bounds. You don't do something. Nobody has common sense. I'm not even a professional athlete, and I know how to coach a team better than an actual person who's getting paid millions of dollars.

0: 49-10 is the number. Adam is in Detroit wanting to check in. Adam, give me your Monday morning headline. Top takeaway from Sunday that you got to tell your coworker. Coming up here on Monday morning.
1: All right, guys. How you doing, first of all?
0: Doing good, man. Doing good.
1: Good, good, good. I had to take on the Lions. That's my team. My take is two things. The Lions offense is clearly still the Lions offense. They just got to, keep the chemistry intact. That will win them games. But my other take, Shep is still Shep. Calvin Shepard, the defensive coordinator. I don't know if you know about that press conference. It seemed like he was trying to get himself fired.
0: Man, Calvin Shepard's ass is terrible. He needs to take some damn accountability.
1: But listen, let me say this. We won. We blew them out, but the Lions still gave up almost 300 yards passing. Okay? So, I mean, they got some stops. They got, five 3-and-outs in a row, which is the most, which is all we've had all year since this game. So I'll give them that, but we gave up a bunch of yards. I remember a play in the end zone where McCreary, our cornerback, he celebrated and stuff because the guy didn't catch the ball. He acted like he knocked it out. He didn't knock it out. The scheme's got to change. My take is that Shep has got to go, man.
0: He's got to get better. I appreciate the call, brother. 310-840-4910 is the number. Is this going to be someone that calls in and actually agrees with me on the Minnesota Vikings? Real quick on the Lions, because I know we got a lot of people out there to listen, you know, on the ticket in Detroit. I said the same thing about the Lions as I felt about the Niners before today. But this is really just now really exclusively to the Detroit Lions. Their regular season record may look great because their schedule is continental soft. But when they go up against formidable opponents, a la the Bills earlier in the season, you're going to see exactly what Detroit is, and that is the biggest front runner in the NFC. Their defense is the worst in the conference. Hell, the only defenses not worse than Detroit in the NFC are Washington and Dallas. And the only reason why Detroit's defense is better than those two is because they have Aiden Hutchinson, who's a real legit game wrecker. Outside of that, man, it's awful. 310-840-4910 is the number here on Westwood One Sports Night. We bring you our Monday morning headlines each and every Sunday night here on Westwood One Sports Night. In our Sunday morning headlines, or Monday morning headlines, I give you my top takeaways from Sunday in the National Football League season. Give me yours. 310-840-4910. You can hit us up via the YouTube chat as well. Just search Westwood One Sports Night. A guy, Bretta Watts, types in on X and says, on the bright side, San Francisco coming off an emotional game, so next week is a trap game. We got it. Must be a Commanders fan. Yeah. Look, everything that happened this week, and this is why I always lose when I do my $5 parlays. The NFL is so different week to week. Anything can happen on a week-in, week-out basis to where everyone's looking at the Raiders and how they've played and looking at the Patriots, how they've played. And no one would have thought the Patriots would have beat the hell out of the Raiders the way they did today. I don't think anybody would have thought that. But, man, it just goes to show you that's what it is in the National Football League, man. That's what it is in the National Football League. Any given Sunday, it's real. It's October the 12th, right? We're going into week number 6. Based off of the culture of preseason, right? You don't play guys in the preseason anymore. Training camps have gotten soft. It's going to take some time to get some oil going. You used to play 4 preseason games or 3 preseason games, right? And then it'd still take you another month to get things going based off of how much you played your guys. We're going into week 6. So that means we've played the preseason, and now we're in that period of where we're ironing out the kinks, trying to win, keep our head above water as we get near midseason. By the time we get to Halloween, we should have a clear understanding of every team in the NFL. Who are the contenders? Who are the pretenders? If we don't, well, damn it, that's going to be a problem. 310-840-4910 is the number. Give me your Monday morning.

0: 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I'll take your calls on your Monday morning headline, plus tell you the top things that I learned in week number five of the NFL season next here on Western World Sports Night.
1: Hollywood hosts a possible Super Bowl preview when the NFL's last two MVPs face off. Josh Allen leads the Bills into SoFi against Matthew Stafford and the Rams on Monday Night Football. 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
2: 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Appreciate you, baby. That's how you reach us here on the Talking Text Line. Says the youngest in charge. Linnell Willingham kicking it with you, keeping the vibe strong as we get you geared up for your work week, baby. Monday morning headlines is what I'm taking your calls on. Give me your top headline, your top takeaway from the Sunday that was in the NFL that you got to tell your coworker when you go into that office on Monday morning. Commander fans, if you want to take the day off tomorrow, I understand. If you're a Commander fan and you're going to work today, God bless you. If you're a Chargers fan and you're going to work today, wear a paper bag. If you're a Vikings fan going to work today, damn it, you should shrink yourself in honor of Kyler Murray. Best team in the NFC as far as I'm concerned through 5 weeks, none other than Kyler Murray and the Minnesota Vikings. Give me your top takeaway from week number 5 of the NFL season in our Monday morning headlines, 310-840-4910. I've gone through my list so many different times. I want to get some new voices in here on the phone. I got Philip out in Florida wanting to check in. Philip, what's going on?
3: Hey, I just want to say I want to thank you from us, all those Uber drivers, for keeping us informed and entertained overnight. I know you're a Commander fan, and I'm a Cowboy fan. I think if our teams don't show up next week, they should fire the whole coaching staffs of both teams and just let the players run amok because they're doing it anyway. But I want to call and talk about our Philadelphia Eagles.
2: Yeah, man. I didn't get to them really a lot tonight, but boy.
3: You know, a lot of people talked about them preseason, before the season, everything, that they were going to run amok in the East. They were going to go to the Super Bowl. They got a good chance of winning. And you know, if it went for a couple of plays, they would be sitting right there at 0-5 as well.
2: Honestly, I mean, they should have lost the game to Washington in the season opener. They should have lost to Tennessee. Yeah, you make a hell of a point. The thing, we didn't really talk a lot about the Eagles tonight. People are saying Nick Sirianni should be fired, brother. I think that's crazy. I think they didn't cover a kick, and that's why they lost the game today, as far as I'm concerned. But this division's wide open, man. Every team's got a fatal flaw.
3: Yep. Well, you know, and they always say, you know, it all falls back on the head coach. If your assistant coaches and your players aren't working out right, it's all the head coach's fault. I agree with you. He had nothing to do with that. You players, you're being paid a lot of money. Get out there and do your dang-gum jobs, you know.
2: Do your job, buddy. I appreciate you as always, man. Hope you enjoy the rest of your morning, man. 310-840-4910. And most importantly, my Uber drivers out there, word to Yo Gotti. Rake it up, baby. Get that money. 310-840-4910 is the number. We're going to talk a lot about the Eagles later on tonight on Westwood One Sports Night. Guess what? You're hearing me right now in the morning as you're going to work, right? And then I'm back later on at night, 11 p.m. to 3 a.m. Eastern Time, here on Westwood One Sports Night. It'll be an overreaction Monday officially when we're on the air a little bit later on tonight. Appreciate you locking in, though, however you choose to do so. 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Give me your Monday morning headline, your top takeaway from Sunday that you got to tell your coworker as you're on the way into work this morning. Evan is in Vegas wanting to check in. Evan, what's going on?
4: Hey, how's it going? Good morning to you. Hope you're having a good day.
2: You too.
4: I just wanted to say the headline for Monday is, we are who they thought they were. It goes for a lot of teams, but
2: yeah.
4: And particularly I'm thinking the 49ers. Listen, 3-0 in the division, 5-0 in just overall games for the year.
2: Yep.
4: And then just they're looking like a team that's destined to win the Super Bowl, or at least go to the Super Bowl, I think, in my opinion. The Raiders choking. Yeah. Kind of a
2: so here's how I would describe what happened to the Raiders, man. I think the Raiders are mentally soft. They have no mental toughness because last week was an emotional, gut-wrenching loss for them. And for them to just totally wet the bed defensively after being a top 10 unit through the first 5 weeks.
4: I don't know if that's actually who the Raiders are, what we saw today. But they seem to be doing Raider things. But I was going to say also, to follow up on that Eagles call too. Yeah. It was just like that they're just not coming together at all this year, and I feel like this team is just like not looking like the unit that you saw in the Super Bowl a couple years back.
2: Evan, so Evan, this is the crazy part though, right? Could I hear you? And I think you're mostly correct on Philadelphia. But man, if they cover the kick, Evan, think about how different we're talking about Philly. They would have knocked off a Jacksonville team who, dating back to last year, Evan, is the hottest team in the NFL. So I think Philly defensively showed you, hey, they're still locked in on that side of the football. I think they were excellent again today defensively.
4: Uh-huh. If my aunt had balls, she'd be my uncle. There's a lot of ifs in the world.
2: I appreciate the call, brother.
5: Hey, yo, what the f***?
2: Yeah. 310-840-4910 is the number here on Western One Sports Night. Is that 2 a.m. hour? Didn't I tell you, boy, it gets crazy.
6: I like how he took a very more, or a much more mature version of what you were saying. You keep it nice and family-friendly, talking about if my aunt had a mustache, she'd be my uncle. And he went below the belt, literally.
2: 310-840-4910. Can I, like, peel the curtain back here for the first time in, like, the history of the show? I'm, like, actually dead tired. Like, normally when the show ends, full transparency, when this show ends at 2:54 a.m., Eastern time, I normally am awake till about 6 o'clock in the morning. Now it's gonna sound crazy. Some people are asking, what the hell are you doing? Listening to Paul Heyman, Kurt Cignetti, all my favorite voices on YouTube. and then listening to the show back. Sunday nights are normally long for me, because I'll tell you what I'll do when the show's over tonight. I'm gonna torture myself and go back and watch the Commanders game over again, just because I'm an absolute sicko and I have to. And then, y'all know how I get down. I try to have the condensed version of every game watched by the Wednesday show, so we can give you, some real concrete thoughts as we get geared up for the week that is. But I might be behind on that. I am tired as hell. 310-840-4910. Not too tired to hear from you, though. Give me your Monday morning headline top takeaway from Sunday that you got to tell your coworker coming up on Monday morning. And then I'll tell you what I learned today. If you're just joining us, man, I've given my flowers. Damn, am I like the mic? I've given my flowers to the 49ers. I think they're clearly the best team in the NFC West, and that's as far as I'll go with them. I think road wins in the National Football League more times than not earn you respect. And when you think about, just the way that recent history is gone in this matchup between San Francisco and Seattle, I grew up on Everybody Hates Chris. I'm the youngest in charge, 28 years old. Caruso used to come to school and whip Chris's ass every damn day. And then one day, Chris got tired of getting his ass whooped, and he showed up to Corleone Junior High and gave Caruso everything he was looking for. That's what happened today, to me at least, when it comes to San Francisco versus Seattle. They had dominated this matchup. They have. They have simply dominated this matchup over the past couple of years. Last year in particular, man, it was really no match. The divisional round of the playoffs, they lost 41-6 at the hands of the Seattle Seahawks. In the season finale, they lost 13-3. So the last two times they played them, they scored a combined 9 points. Today you saw this San Francisco 49ers offense wasn't perfect, but you saw the impact that Mike Evans is able to have on the football game, going for over 100 yards. And really, it gives Kyle Shanahan and this offense something they haven't had since Brandon Ayuk, dating back to the last time they were in the Super Bowl. They got a dude on the perimeter that can consistently win one-on-one matchups. That is something that's huge. He did it earlier this afternoon, man, and was able to ultimately help that group pick up the victory. Speaking of Mike Evans, the head coach of the San Francisco 49ers, Kyle Shanahan, he spoke post-game and had this to say about the vet wide receiver's performance.
7: No, that's exactly it. I mean, that was the one drive that got us going. I think
5: It was like 12 plays or something, and we had to overcome a few penalties. I don't know if there was a sack, but we were not in good down and distance on a number of them. I think it was just penalties, and Mike and Brock to be able to get us back in there with some explosives and be able to get in the end zone was huge. That's exactly why he's here.
2: That's exactly why we brought his ass here, says Kyle Shanahan. I love it, even though I'm a habitual Niners hater, because I don't like Kyle because of what happened in D.C., and because they stole Trent Williams from us. There's a lot of reasons why I don't like the Niners. But even though I'm a habitual Niners hater, I can admit it was an impressive victory today, man. And I think they're clearly the best team in this division. I still think they have major flaws defensively. And when they play a more high-octane offense with a better quarterback that's not Sam freaking Darnold's terrible ass, I think they'll get exposed. Because I don't think that pass rush is legit either. I think Bosa is on the back nine when it comes to his career. And I just don't think he's the same pass rusher that he was in years past, man. Just simply not as impactful. Give me your Monday morning headline here on Westwood One Sports Night. Your Monday morning headline. Top takeaways from Sunday that you got to tell your coworker when you step into that office on Monday morning. Rashad calling from Baltimore. What's going on?
7: Hey, how's it going, man? Thanks for taking my call.
2: Yes, sir.
7: Actually, man, I'm in Atlanta. We came down to Atlanta for the game, whatever, man.
2: Yeah, man, it was a lot of y'all down there, wasn't it, man? Damn.
7: Yeah.
2: Man, on the first drive on the TV broadcast, yeah. I swear, all you heard was defense. Like, it was a damn Ravens home game.
7: Yeah, man. A lot of people came down from Baltimore. You know, we don't play down here, but only every 8 years. So,
2: And Atlanta, a good place to travel to, for real, too. I get
7: definitely a good place to travel, man. But, you know, I didn't, honestly, I'm going to keep it real.
2: Yeah.
7: I didn't have no hope that we were going to be able to beat them without backup quarterback. Like, you
2: I didn't
7: know,
2: think our defense will hold up, bro. That's
7: me either. Not at all. Like, definitely. Like, listen, the last time I watched, when I watched the Saints game and Falcons Monday night, and I seen what they did to that Saints team, man, the way they was running all over them, I said, we are in trouble, you know. Like, I just didn't see it, man. But for that game, just, you know, Huntley, you know, they didn't ask too much of him. Everything like that, you know, he didn't make no mistake.
2: I think that's the thing I didn't hit on enough tonight is he played well, but to your point, it was balanced. Justice Hill cracked off a couple big runs. Henry had a couple runs. They were balanced.
7: Right. And I thought, honestly, man, I thought, like I said, Bijan Robbs, I thought he was going to run all over us, man. To hold him under 100 yards, man.
2: It's impressive.
7: Like, that's crazy. You know,
2: it's impressive,
7: man.
2: Stuff. And it'd be my biggest takeaway if I was a Ravens fan, because I had real concerns about the defense. You listen to the show regularly, bro. Jalen Hawkins, Marlon Humphrey. I've been on them for the last 2-3 weeks, ever since Brazil, man. And I think tonight against a skill group like this, they show well for themselves. I'm going to let you run, Rashad. I appreciate you as always, brother. Enjoy your trip, man. 310-840-4910. John in Tuscaloosa going to finish things off for us here on Westwood One Sports Night. John, what you got, man?
8: All right. Terrific show. What a color commentary. When we were kids, the grown-ups had season tickets to the Giants, Yankee Stadium, in the end zone. And we got to watch Y.A. Tittle and Fran Tarkenton.
2: Did you just say Y.A. Tittle? Holy cow! John, and how old are you? OG, how old are you, brother?
8: The jokey part was the announcers would say, Where's Fran? They couldn't find him. He was doing these circular around it all and such. But I call this a terrific show, color commentary, and you know, just pull everybody in.
2: I appreciate you, man. I appreciate you, John. My man, John.
6: Why a Tittle's a crazy pull.
2: That's
6: I didn't know. I didn't know there was a large or any existence of a Venn diagram of people that listen to you on a regular basis, because we love John. John's called in multiple times. But people that listen to you on a regular basis and have also seen Y.A. Tittle play in person.
2: Like, that's crazy, dog. And the fact, the only reason that I know that name is because I play Madden, and, like, he's got some of the records in the NFL, or had back in the day when I was playing, like, Madden 08, Madden 09. Oh, my God. John in Tuscaloosa, God bless you, brother. Hope you enjoy the rest of your week, man. It's the start of the work week for a lot of our homies out there that are part of our Westwood One Sports Night family. You know how I get down, baby. I appreciate y'all checking in with us each and every week here on Westwood One Sports Night. I am the youngest in charge on L. Willingham. 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Just search Westwood One Sports Night. We're going to put a bow on this bad boy. Coming up on the other side of the break, we'll let you hear from petty 49ers wide receiver Mike Evans. Plus, we'll preview Monday Night Football. Bills and Rams going to wrap up an electric week number 5 in the National Football League. We'll put a bow on the show next.
0: The U.S. women's national team faces off against number one ranked Spain. 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

0: Here's Lynell Willingham.
1: I'm going to have to figure out somehow, some way. Denton, you weren't here. Westwood One Sports Night, one final segment to go. My headset, I can no longer hear, so that's not great. But we're going to make things happen. Westwood One Sports Night continues, one final segment to go. As we get you geared up. Oh, there we go. I had it not plugged in all the way. As we get you geared up for...
2: Was that not the first thing you would check when you lose the ability to hear?
1: I didn't check both ends because there's two male ends. There's one that plugs into the jack, and then there's one that plugs into the actual... Yeah. Yeah. 310-840-4910. Notice that I just shout the number whenever there are awkward things that are said. One final segment to go as we get you geared up for the finale of week number 5 in the NFL. Coming up later on tonight, Monday Night Football, Rams house. Matt Stafford and the LA Rams taking on the Buffalo Bills. Both of these two teams need the victory. I'm going to go with Buffalo. I think they're going to cause some issues for that secondary of the LA Rams, and I think the D line of the Bills is going to, you know, potentially make Matt Stafford and company one dimensional. I know there was some Mike Evans shenanigans that I wanted to get into to finish things up, because he had the best way that I could describe it is like a hilarious flex earlier today as he was torching the Seattle Seahawks defense. How bad did he torch them? You might ask, not too bad. No big deal. Just 7 catches, over 100 yards, a touchdown. He was on the injury report all week with his hamstring. We didn't know if he was actually going to give it a go. But he balled out of control. I thought San Fran played their ass off, man. I did. I think they're the clear-cut best team in the NFC West. Would I call them the best team in the NFC? Nah, not to this point. I got real questions still about the defensive side of the football for San Francisco. When they play more formidable opponents, I think you'll see that exposed. As far as Mike Evans is concerned, though, him, McCaffrey, Kittle, Debo, Trent Williams, Bosa, Greenlaw, Warner, as long as them vets are healthy for this group, they're going to be in the fight all year long. It's just a super talented roster. The big question, the big caveat, is can they stay upright? There's a swagger that they now have as well. Now that Mike Evans is in the fold, remember what I said, him being back in the fold is huge because it's the first time that Kyle has a matchup weapon on the perimeter since Brandon Ayuk went crazy, you know? So Mike Evans is going to provide them something huge there. And you saw it today to the tune of 7 catches, 111 yards and a touchdown. He's also a veteran that's got an edge to him as well. He's been around the block and he ain't taking no nonsense. There was a Seahawks corner who tried to pop it with Mike Evans. And Mike Evans at first didn't even know who the Seahawks player was. He turned the player around to look at the back of his jersey. Here's Mike Evans post-game explaining the funny back and forth between him and Trevon Diggs. Ah! 310-840-4910 is how you reach us. One final opportunity to get in here on the phones. It was a crazy moment because Trevon Diggs is a pretty known player in the National Football League. And when it comes to when it comes to Mike Evans, not a guy that's like known to getting into it with people. He had that thing with Marshon Lattimore back in the day, so I do remember that beef. But outside of that, like Mike Evans ain't like a fighter. No, Mike Evans is a lover. But just like anybody, you bark up the wrong tree and you don't get the reaction that you're looking for. Here's Mike Evans postgame explaining the kerfuffle.
3: I didn't know that was him at first because I played against him a few times and we always been cool. You know, he was a good player. And I honestly didn't know it was him because in the helmet, it's hard to tell sometimes. And, you know, we were talking trash. And I think I like pushed him and then I was like, who are you? And I looked to make sure. I'm like, oh, it's Diggs. And then he mushed me. That should have been a penalty.
1: Oh, Lord. Trayvon, that's tough. It's humbling.
2: That's so much worse than the actual act itself.
1: Yeah.
2: Because it means that San Francisco didn't spend an ounce of time this week game planning for Trayvon Diggs.
1: Not somebody that you should probably game plan for at this juncture. But to their credit, to his credit, I guess, he was on the practice squad. So, like, there wasn't a guarantee that he was going to get called up. But I guess it just speaks to where Trayvon Diggs is at this juncture.
2: Boy, how the mighty have fallen when he's not playing bad quarterbacks that underthrow receivers. All the time.
1: Once upon a time, that guy was a ball magnet. Now,
2: what was he doing talking to Mike Evans?
1: Oh, wow. Yeah, I mean, do you take him as a bad guy? Do you take him as like a villain?
2: Well, I know you and him got a situation going on. So because I know you're not on great terms with Trayvon Diggs, I feel like I'm not on great terms with Trayvon Diggs. And that's don't know why, the man at all. Never met him.
1: That's why you're a real deal individual. Yeah, this is a Trayvon Diggs show, a Trayvon Diggs friendly show. We love the Diggs family on this show. I'm burying the hatchet with the Diggs family. Real quick, Denton, totally random aside. You didn't have this on your bingo card, I guarantee you. Guess who was arguing on Instagram tonight?
2: I did have this on my bingo card. Anthony Davis and Luther Burden.
1: You saw this, bro?
2: I did.
1: I couldn't believe it, Denton. I was like, what the hell is this? So I guess Ant Davis is a known Packers fan.
2: He is.
1: Jeez. You need to convert him to a Commanders fan. None of the Wizards like the Commanders, by the way. It's the weirdest bit. Does it bother me? Yes. More than it should? Yes. Peyton, you were awesome. Denton, just the absolute GOAT. Appreciate you all hitting us up on the phones. Back with you later tonight on Westwood One Sports on 11 p.m. to 3 a.m. Eastern Time. Drake, Pete, hallelujah.
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0: Sports Night. Here's Linnell Willingham.
1: Yes, indeedy. You heard the big voice guy, youngest in charge, Linnell Willingham, kicking it with you as I get you up to 3 a.m. Eastern time here on a Sunday night edition of What's What One Sports Night. We'll give you Monday morning headlines coming up in the 1 a.m. hour on the East Coast as you all listen to this program as you get geared up for your day of work. I appreciate all the kind tweets and texts that I've gotten saying how much you all have appreciated the show. You can continue to hit me up on social media at NELL_BTP. We just had the fifth Sunday of the National Football League wrap up with the Baltimore Ravens doing the unthinkable, as far as I'm concerned, winning a game without Lamar Jackson. Snoop Huntley, 24-32, 201 yards and two touchdowns as the Ravens 30-23 winners over the Falcons. Tough sledding if you're a Falcons fan. Tua Tagovailoa played in this game, and he cost you this game. 2 of 3, 34 yards and a crucial interception. Crucial interception that ultimately cost the Atlanta Falcons this football game. Michael Penix left this game in overtime with a injury, and Tua giveth, Tua taketh away. So Tua taketh away Tagovailoa. Like, he was awful tonight. And just watching him play football, it feels like he's struggling, man, to play. It feels like everything that he does is difficult. Every drop back, he's using all of his might. Every throw, he's using all of his might to get the football there. The Falcons are cooked if that's going to have to be their backup for the entirety of the 2026 season. And we know that is their reality. So they're cooked. There are a lot of things to take away from this football game, though. I think first and foremost for Baltimore, being able to win this game today was absolutely huge for them. For a bevy of different reasons. One, Cleveland lost. Obviously, they were in the driver's seat of the division. Heading into today, you're now back atop the division after the win. Baltimore plays Cleveland next week, so super important for them to get a game on them today with them falling short on the road against the Jets. Big win if you're Baltimore. And then doing it without Lamar, man. You don't want to live life without Lamar. And we heard the reports earlier today that Lamar's probably going to return next week against Cleveland. If y'all was listening on Wednesday night on Westwood One Sports, and I told you, if the Baltimore Ravens rush Lamar back, they deserve whatever consequences come with it. I would not let him play until he is 110%, especially with an ankle injury, something that could easily be re-injured, something that could easily linger throughout the remainder of the regular season. And you remember what happened with the hamstring, led to the back, and then he ends up, you know, missing key games down the stretch, and you don't make the postseason as a result. Learn from your prior mistakes, Baltimore Ravens, and Lamar Jackson, for that reason. I get you want to play, you know what I'm saying, but brother, you got to do what's best for business, right? And what's best for business is you not playing unless you're 110% being that MVP caliber Lamar Jackson that we know you're capable of being. In the interim, though, Snoop Huntley did the damn thing tonight. I had questions about, one, Snoop Huntley's ability to keep them in this football game, and then Snoop Huntley's ability to make enough plays to win, ultimately. And the throw he made to DeVontaze Walker to win this football game, like, that's what it's about when it comes to the backup quarterback position, being constantly ready, being constantly prepared. There's something in my ear echoing. Being constantly prepared, being constantly ready. That's what it's all about, man. Snoop Huntley big time, 24-32, 201 yards and two touchdowns. And look, I made the joke early, and I meant it. You know what I'm saying? There's truth behind every joke now. Think about the relationship. First of all, how cool would this be? Put yourself in Lamar Jackson and Snoop Huntley's shoes. Dudes that grew up in the same neighborhood as kids growing up, and now y'all playing for the same NFL team. Lamar got the Ravens to get and acquire Snoop Huntley. So your best friend got you a job. We could probably all relate to that. Someone's helped you get a job before, one way or another, in this world. But it's the NFL. And look, he gets you a job, and Snoop Huntley, if I'm being real, Snoop Huntley's the breadwinner. If I'm keeping an 8 more than 92, Snoop Huntley's the breadwinner. He gets all of the perks of being the best quarterback in football without having to play a snap, unless Lamar gets hurt, obviously. I mean, what would you rather have? What life is better? You tell me. So I love it. I think the camaraderie, the energy that exists within that locker room, part of the reason why it looks like, and I'm not walking the statement back yet, I still probably won't pick them to beat Cleveland. I just like losing money, clearly. Why wouldn't I pick them to beat Cleveland? I will continue to remain steadfast in the fact that, like, I don't think they can consistently win without him. And that's not me saying anything egregious. That's me giving a boatload of respect to Lamar. At the same time, disrespecting the Ravens. Because I think he covers up so many of their fatal flaws that they have as a football team. One of their fatal flaws, I thought, right, going into tonight, was this Ravens defense. We've talked about him ad nauseum on this show, specifically over like the last 3 weeks. Marlon Humphrey, Jalen Hawkins, some of the dudes in this secondary have really struggled at times this year, man. Nate Wiggins is their clear-cut number one corner. Marlon Humphrey, the guy that normally gets targeted right now in this secondary. And I think you look at this division, Burrow, Chase, Higgins, you got to be steady on the back end. And I thought tonight, going up against Pitts, London, Bijan, I thought they would give this Ravens defense a lot more trouble than they did. It's a credit to Justin Madubuike. It's a credit to all the big boys that played up front tonight for Baltimore. One, getting pressure on Michael Penix, making him uncomfortable throughout the entirety of this game, and then helping the secondary out, man. Real quick on Penix, and if you watch the game closely the way that I do, you probably pick up on this. Penix has tore both of his ACLs. What I think you notice from Penix, he's very cognizant of people being around his feet within the pocket. Very cognizant of it, right? A lot of times you see, more than any other quarterback that I watch, if I'm being honest, and Denton, I want you to chime in on this if you agree, more than any other quarterback that I see, Michael Penix throws the football into the dirt. Michael Penix has awfully inaccurate passes. Just way off the mark. I think he's so cognizant of people falling around his legs that he is sometimes reluctant to step into throws, and his mechanics get very sloppy and inconsistent when dudes are around his feet because he's conscious of his knee getting rolled up on. And I wonder if that's something that they're going to be able to overcome. Now, if you're Atlanta, how do you kind of manage that in real time? Well, you make sure you always have one of the top offensive lines in football in front of him, so he's able to alleviate that concern. Because when he is upright, when he is protected properly, when the mechanics are down pat, right, he doesn't look bad. He looks like one of the better quarterbacks in football. I think that's a big, big piece of this. Will he ever admit that? Probably not, as far as I'm concerned. But, man, it was fascinating to see Penix tonight play the way that he played. I think they've got to figure that out in terms of his mechanics getting more consistent when dudes are around his legs. That's a mental thing, and I don't know how easily they'll be able to overcome that. Let's go to Bruce in L.A. wanting to check in, batting leadoff tonight here on Westwood One Sports Night, hitting us up on the talking text line, 310-840-4910. You can do the same. Bruce, what up?
2: Hey, Linnell, how you doing? What a great, exciting NFL weekend, man. Starts with a huge upset on Thursday night. A big upset tonight. Both cases, backup quarterbacks defeat, in the case of Dak Prescott, the $60 million man defeated by an undrafted rookie. And then tonight, Tyler Huntley, who nobody gives any credit to. Now, Michael Penix isn't a $60 million man, but he's an established first-round draft. Well, not established, but a first-round draft choice. Beat him. It goes to show you that anything can happen any game and any week in the NFL. Regarding the Washington game, I agree with everything you said about those two coaches. Both both teams should have won the game in overtime, but for whatever reason, I don't know. I don't care if the weather's bad. You attempt the field goal. If you don't make it, you don't make it. At least you try, you know? And in my opinion, the NFL coaches are showing they're not hired for their brains. They're hired for the camera shot. But most owners want a cool-looking, big, tough dude on the camera shot for 3 hours every week, and they want a... They want a guy who does great press conferences, big tough guy doing Mike Pickett type guy doing
1: It's one of the most difficult jobs in America, Bruce, is how I would put it. I appreciate the call as always, partner. 310-840-4910 is how you hit us up on the talking text line. This is Westwood One Sports Night, baby. Youngest in charge, Linnell Willingham, kicking it with you as we get you up to 3 a.m. Eastern time, keeping you up to speed with everything that went down today in the National Football League, fifth Sunday of the NFL year. I enjoyed it just from a logistics standpoint, sitting back, chilling, watching NFL football all day, jotting down notes to bring you all the best show possible. What a day it's been, though, man, and it wrapped up with Sunday Night Football. The Falcons falling at home to the Baltimore Ravens. That Ravens defense played their tails off here tonight. Something that they can carry moving forward. We'll see if Lamar is able to return to the lineup. As far as Atlanta is concerned, don't hold your head. You're right in the thick of things when it comes to that NFC South division. New Orleans went down today. You saw, obviously, Tampa get the win this past week against Dallas. So, yeah, it sucks that you lost, but you're very much right within the thick of things in this division. Carolina on top at 2-2. Atlanta currently holding down second place at 2-3. 310-840-4910. The number. Bert is in Baltimore wanting to check in, giving us his thoughts on what happened tonight with Baltimore. Bert, what's going on?
3: Hey, what's up, Linnell?
1: What's going on?
3: You know, man? I never shared this with you, but when I was a 13-year-old pizza-faced teenager, I was the starting quarterback for the 110-pound and undefeated state champion Laurel Boys and Girls Club.
1: Okay, with the 110, the big boys.
3: I couldn't do anything like any quarterback you've ever seen on TV except for one thing. I knew how many timeouts we had at every point in the game. What a shame it must be for Dan Quinn to have to listen to people rip him because he employs a quarterback that is totally unaware of time and score and game situation. To think that he should have to just automatically kick a field goal when you've seen the silliest things happen with 8 and 13 seconds left in NFL games over the last few years. That his quarterback wouldn't know that he didn't have any timeouts. And then worse, that the quarterback would throw him under the bus at the post-game interview because apparently he didn't broadcast it into the dude's headset. That's a shame. The other thing is, Snoop Huntley, there are better backup quarterbacks in the NFL by far. He's not going to throw for 300 or 400 yards, but he is 5-6 as a starting quarterback for the Ravens. He fits their scheme perfectly, and he fits the city of Baltimore perfectly, and we love him.
1: I don't think he's bad, man. I just think it's such a drop-off in Lamar. You hear what I said. It's not about Snoop not being good enough, Bert. I think it's Lamar masks so many deficiencies with this Baltimore team. I just don't think Snoop is able to lift as heavy as Lamar is. You know what I'm saying? I appreciate the call as always, brother, man. 310-840-4910 is how you get at me here on Westwood One Sports Tonight. A bunch of different ways you can chime into the program. SiriusXM Channel 260, the Westwood One Sports app, as well as our YouTube live stream, man. Just search Westwood One Sports Night. I'm here with you 11 p.m. to 3 a.m. Eastern time. Youngest in charge, Linnell Willingham, telling you what it is and what it ain't, man, when it comes to the National Football League. A lot more on tap as we roll throughout the program. We will get you up to speed. As a matter of fact, let's do that right now real quick. Let's get you up to speed with what happened in the landscape of Major League Baseball. Little Brewers and Dodgers check-in. Brewers 2-1 winners in game one of the NLCS. And it was one of these games, man, that I think is going to set the tone for what the series is. I think when you look at this matchup, you don't expect it to be a super high-scoring series. I expect to see a bunch of 2-1, 1-2, 3-0 results throughout the course of this series, because the pitching staffs of both of these two teams is so damn good, with Jacob Mizorowski being as dominant as he is. Obviously, the depth that the LA Dodgers have in their rotation. Just from watching this game tonight and, you know, the feel in the arena, first and foremost, out in Milwaukee,

0: that got Milwaukee over the top tonight. Let's look at the pitchers. Mazarowski, Tarik Skubal, both really not that strong tonight. And obviously, when you talk about these two pitchers, Skubal and Mazarowski, the bar is super duper high. Obviously, with Jacob Mazarowski, the one thing that he is, I don't want to say the one thing, but what he's really relied on throughout the course of this year, it's arguably the most dominant fastball in all of Major League Baseball. And when he does not have the command and control that we're accustomed to seeing him have, right, you can see him get tagged and hit up a little bit. You saw him walk a couple of dudes throughout the course of the night. Like, it was fascinating to watch him work, I would say. But, man, you know, he's big time. And they need him in a game like this to get out of there giving up only one run. You hope you get out of there with him giving up nothing. Man, I was more disappointed, I would say, though, in the effort of Tarik Skubal, man. I just thought he could have been better. I expect more out of him in this situation. If I'm keeping it 8 more than 92, he's the veteran pitcher between him and Mazarowski. I don't expect the NLCS to be too big of a spot for Tarik Skubal, and it felt like it was tonight. He did not give them enough. I know you're going to look at the box score and say, I gave up one run. One run too many, as far as I'm concerned. The Milwaukee Brewers 1-0 winners. Excuse me, 2-1 winners over the LA Dodgers, taking a 1-0 series lead in the NLCS. We will keep you up to speed on everything that happened today in the course of the National Football League as we roll throughout this program here tonight. Youngest and Charles and Noah Willingham getting you up to 3 a.m. Eastern time. A hell of a lot more to get into, including your Monday morning headlines. We'll get to that coming up in the 1 a.m. hour on the East Coast. Coming up on the other side, we do it each and every Sunday night following the conclusion of Sunday Night Football here on Westwood One Sports Night. What did I learn today? The top things I learned throughout the landscape of the National Football League today, next here on Westwood One Sports Night.
1: Hollywood hosts a possible Super Bowl preview when the NFL's last two MVPs face off. Josh Allen leads the Bills into SoFi against Matthew Stafford and the Rams on Monday Night Football. 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
1: Yes, indeedy. You're the big voice guy, youngest in charge, Lindell Willingham, rocking out with you as I get you up to 3 a.m. Eastern time. You hit us up on the phones, 310-840-4910. A lot of them on the phones with this. We do it each and every Sunday here on Westwood One Sports Night. Tell me something you learned today in watching the NFL games on Sunday. 310-840-4910. What was the number one thing that you learned today? Your number one takeaway from today in the National Football League. I'll kick us off here. I learned today that the San Francisco 49ers are, without a shadow of a doubt, the best team in the landscape of the NFC West. Road wins earn respect. To finally conquer your bully in what I consider to be really your tallest, toughest test of the season, it's impressive. And then the thing that stands out to me, and what I love about this group, they overcame the adversity throughout the game. Brock Purdy's turned it over. Debo turned it over late. Yet this group continued to fight, scratch, claw, on the road, guys, in hostile territory against a group that's had their number. I say it all the time, or I use this analogy all the time on this program, man. I'm 28 years old. I go by the youngest in charge. I was raised on Everybody Hates Chris. On Everybody Hates Chris, Caruso's ass bullied Chris until the cows came home. He had Chris scared to come into the damn school hall. But one day, Chris stood up to Caruso and whooped Caruso's ass. Man, today, Caruso got his ass whooped. Today, the San Francisco 49ers cheated on their fears and broke up with their doubts. They got engaged with their faith. Now they're marrying their dreams. They're going to be the winner of the NFC West. Book it. Book it. I promise you. That was the type of win today that gets that monkey off of your back, that gets confidence to be exuded all throughout your building. Ladies and gentlemen, that's the special stuff, what you saw today from the San Francisco 49ers. How they did it was even more impressive. Think about the number one thing that's really in the way of the Niners making it to the Super Bowl, if we keep it 8 more than 92. The number one thing in the way of the Niners, one, is their secondary, and then two, I would say, is the injury bug, right? Keeping all of their seasoned veterans healthy, right? Christian McCaffrey, George Kittle coming off an Achilles tear, Debo Samuel, right? Mike Evans, Trent Williams, Bosa, right? Greenlaw, Wagner, you know what I'm saying? I mean, Fred Warner. Like, it's about keeping those guys healthy. If they can do that, they're going to be in the fight. They're going to be one of the last teams standing. Speaking of Mike Evans, when he was brought to San Francisco, I said it at the time, between that signing, talking about Mike Evans going to San Fran, and then Kenneth Walker going to the Chiefs, just two things that the league was going to regret allowing to happen, right? The league is going to regret allowing Kenneth Walker to go to Kansas City, because for the first time in his career, Patty's got an easy button. And for the first time since Brandon Ayuk, Kyle Shanahan has a dude that can consistently beat man-to-man coverage on the perimeter. They're dangerous, man. Debo Samuel's playing like vintage Debo Samuel, and this group looks as good as they've ever looked. Mike Evans, though, man. I mentioned him being a matchup nightmare, a superb chess piece for this group. 7 catches, 113 yards, and a touchdown. Remember, guys, he's battling through a hammy already. You want to talk about being a gangster, toughing it out through injury, and really being an example for your team, letting your teammates know, hey, Slim, it's nothing, and I mean nothing, that's going to stop me from being available for y'all in our biggest game of the season, going up against Caruso. If you're a little bit older, going up against Debo. You know what I'm saying? I look at this San Francisco 49ers group and say, you know what? Despite my concerns about their health, on paper, when they are healthy, they're as good as anybody in the National Football League. And I clearly think they're the best team in this NFC West. Kyle Shanahan, the head coach of the Niners, had a pretty tumultuous offseason, and I think you could say that about the Niners, period. He spoke post-game about the performance of his veteran wide receiver, Mike Evans, coming up big when the Niners needed him the most.
2: No, that's exactly it. I mean, that was the one drive that got us going. I think it was like 12 plays or something, and we had to overcome a few penalties. I don't know if there's a sack, but we were not in good down and distance on a number of them. I think it was just penalties, and Mike and Brock to be able to get us back in there with some explosives and be able to get in the end zone was huge. That's exactly why he's here.
1: It's exactly why we brought him here. Really, it's exactly why they brought him here. He was big time coming up big time in and time out for that group. They have Washington next week, so good luck. I'm not looking forward to that game. I'm terrified for that game, if I'm being totally honest. It's not going to be fun having to deal with that in real time. What else did I learn? I want to know what you learned too, baby. Hit me up on the phones, 310-840-4910. What did you learn? What are your top takeaways from today in the National Football League, man? 310-840-4910. You can tweet at me as well. It is at NELL_BTP. Same handle on each and every social media platform. And then you can hit us up in the YouTube chat as well. Just search Westwood One Sports Night. What did you learn, National Football League fans? One other thing that I learned is Aaron Rodgers isn't going to be the reason that Pittsburgh doesn't win the AFC North. Steelers big fat winners today, 34-22 over the Indianapolis Colts. Aaron Rodgers, 22-31, 235 yards and 3 touchdowns. Man, a vintage Aaron Rodgers performance. And, man, when you really lock in and think about it, Aaron Rodgers has thrown 9 touchdowns in the past 3 weeks for the Pittsburgh Steelers. He is figuring things out. He had a 71% completion percentage today, his highest of the season. I mean, Aaron Rodgers, say what you want about Aaron Rodgers, the person. Aaron Rodgers, the quarterback, although he's saying this is his last year, and we'll see on that. Aaron Rodgers, the quarterback, is showing here through the first 5 weeks of the season, he's got a lot left in the tank. And the Pittsburgh Steelers today, down Mike Pittman, lost Roman Wilson in this game. They got it going. And the most encouraging piece about Pittsburgh here over the past couple of weeks is Jaylen Warren and this running attack have really gotten going. He went for over 100 yards again today in their win against the Indianapolis Colts. Aaron Rodgers teaching and telling us that, hey, it ain't going to be my fault if we don't make it to the promised land. The Pittsburgh Steelers right now, after their win today over the Indianapolis Colts, keeping pace within the landscape of the AFC North. They moved to 3-2 on the season. 3-0 at home are the Pittsburgh Steelers. So the Yinzerts, those pierogi-eating monsters, when they're in attendance, things are a little bit different for A.A. Ron and the Pittsburgh Steelers. 310-840-4910 is the number. What did you learn today in terms of what you saw in the National Football League here in week number 5, your top takeaway from week number 5 of the National Football League season? I want it from you right here on Westwood One Sports Night. 310-840-4910 is the number. I'll give you another one here. And if I'm being honest, America, super producer Denton Day, this one pains me. This one pains me because of how bullish I was last week. They made their debut, America, on the most highly anticipated power ranking segment in all of sports talk radio, Nell's Super Six Pack. This team made their debut this past week. That trip on the six pack going to be short-lived. The Las Vegas Raiders today got punched upside the head by the New England Patriots. 45-17.
3: That's terrible.
1: 45-17. I went to Magruder High School in Rockville, Maryland. If you're listening out in the DMV, you know what's up. I lost some games in my lifetime, 63-0, 55-0. And my uncle would always tell me, man, whenever we would lose, this is just him being a good uncle, I guess. Man, they're not 63 points better than you, huh? Which is like a crazy thing to think of. It's like, damn, you know what? Uncle Steven, they're not 63 points better than us. Damn it, if you're a Raiders fan out there, Are the Patriots 28 points better than you? Huh? 45-17. Drake May, 374 yards, passing, 4 touchdowns. We're going to give New England their flowers coming up momentarily. But this is about the Raiders. And see, when they're winning, I'll go, the Raiders. But when they're losing, it's just the Raiders. What happened today, if I'm being honest, and this is bad, I'd be ringing the alarm if I was a Raiders fan. This is a character flaw that you showed today. This is a character flaw. The Raiders are mentally fragile. What the Las Vegas Raiders showed today is that they're mentally fragile. Here's why. They lost last weekend really in a heartbreaking fashion when you think about the kickoff return fumble that led to the touchdown that won the game for Kansas City. And what was the talk all week long? Oh, it was a moral victory for the Raiders. Oh, the Raiders are for real. You could go on this very YouTube page and see that I said the Raiders are for real. Everyone was licking them like an ice cream cone. You pick up what I'm putting down, and the Raiders thought they boo-boo ain't stink. You need to spray some Febreze after yourself, Las Vegas, because it does. The reality is, man, they showed that, one, they were reading their own press clippings, and then, two, they're not emotionally over the letdown from last week against Kansas City, where they played their ass off. They just happened to come up on the wrong side of the W or the L. They were terrible today. They were awful, awful throughout the landscape of this game. 45 points given up, by far the most that the Raiders have given up this season. They gave up 30 last week to my homie Pat. And look, part of the reason why I was taking Vegas seriously at 3-1 was because of the defense, guys. And today, it was like a hot knife through butter talking about this defense, man. Not good at all. The run game couldn't get going. That was the other disappointing part. They got totally punked up front along the line of scrimmage by this New England Patriots defensive front. I saw some folks saying in the chat, oh, Ashton Gentry was hurt, man. It don't matter. They got other backs. They got Mike Washington, who got one carry today. When you get down as early and as quickly as they did, I don't think Clint Kubiak did a good enough job sticking with the run game and trying to create and maintain balance when it comes to that offense. I thought that was the one thing that they were lacking, that they were missing. What did you learn today? 310-840-4910, your top takeaways from the Sunday that was in the National Football League. We just wrapped up our fifth Sunday of the NFL season. What did you learn? Hit me up on the talking text line, 310-840-4910. You can tweet at me as well. Same handle on each and every social media platform. It is at NELL_BTP. Something else I learned today. The Minnesota Vikings are the best team in the NFC. Through 5 weeks of football, the Minnesota Vikings are the best team in the NFC. And I know some San Francisco 49er fans are going to be a little pissy about that. Hit me up, 310-840-4910. Tell me why San Fran's better. Here's why I think the Vikings are the best team in the conference. Defensively, it's the best unit in all of the National Football League, for one. So let's stop it right there in terms of that, right? Best unit in football. Tyler Shuck and the Saints have been lit offensively. Tyler Shuck coming into today was top 4 in the NFL in passing yards. They held that offense to 96 yards through the air, guys. Brian Flores not playing with y'all. Brian Flores is dialing it up. He's not being shy about it. And they're executing on the back end. They're executing within this front seven. And most importantly, they're turning the football over. That's the secret sauce with Minnesota. Three turnovers forced today by this Minnesota Vikings defense. They're legit on that side of the football, man. And don't let the offense start going. Don't let the offense start going. Guess what they did today, America? They got going offensively. Kyler Murray, best game as a Viking. 24-30, 229 and a touchdown. And then they did it on the ground. Balance. Complimentary football, America. We were geeked watching it. 36 carries, 153 yards and a touchdown for the Minnesota Vikings. Kyler Murray making plays off schedule. It was a vintage Kyler game. Wasn't perfect, but it was the best game he's played as a member of the Minnesota Vikings. that offense is going to be as efficient as they were today. And they were 9 of 18 on third down. You want to talk about a number that tells you just how efficient they were. If they're going to be that efficient and play defense that way, this is the best team in football. Why are they better than San Francisco? Excuse me, the best team in the NFC. Why are they better than San Francisco? Because guess what Minnesota is going to represent for the Seahawks? Excuse me, for the Niners. Minnesota is Seattle with a better defense. Minnesota is Seattle with a run game. Minnesota is Seattle with Justin Jefferson instead of JSN. They're going to play the same style of football. It's going to look the exact same way when these two meet down the line, talking about Minnesota and San Francisco. I believe Minnesota has the defense to really stymie Brock Purdy and make them look like a shell of themselves. That's why I would take Minnesota at this point over the San Francisco 49ers. 7 days out the week and twice on Sundays. 310-840-4910 is the number. What did you learn today as you were watching NFL football? Give me your top takeaways from week number 5 of the NFL season. 310-840-4910. While you line up on the phones, I want to let you hear from Vikings quarterback Kyler Murray. He spoke today after his best performance as a member of the Vikings. Kyler had this to say postgame.
3: I think it's just, you know, that's what today called for. Not trying to go out there force it or anything like that. You know, when it's there, it's there. And I think you know, again, the team, it kind of ignited us offensively in moments, you know, just trying to make plays on my feet. And downfield, whenever things broke down, you know, the play to Jayshon, DJ. There was a couple plays today that I was able to make extended plays. So I love to do it when it's there, but it's not like something I'm going out there searching for. You know, trying to play within the rhythm of the offense. And if it happens, it happens.
1: Kyler Murray coming up big time for the Minnesota Vikings. 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
0: The U.S. women's national team faces off against number 1-ranked Spain. 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

0: 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Here's Lindell Willingham.
1: Make me his weathering. That's what I feel like. 2-1 Sports Night, baby. Youngest in charge. Lindell Willingham rocking out with you as I get you up to 3 a.m. Eastern time. What a show it has been, man. We're already halfway down the hatch. Doesn't feel like it, man. Feels like we've been here for about a half hour to this point. We've chewed on a lot. I want you all to hit me up on the phones. 310-840-4910. Give me the top thing you learned today in the landscape of the National Football League. 310-840-4910. Mr. Positive. Greg, out in Michigan. What's going on?
2: Go for your training.

0: Greg, I want you to know if it was up to me, that would never happen.
1: LW. Oh, I love Peyton Lodge. Thank you, Peyton. That's awesome. I got to ask you, LW, what I've learned, who are the Detroit Lions? Are they a good team? Are they a bad team? I mean, they played a very subpar team today.
0: Yes.
1: We'll just see what happens. But I got to ask you, can my Bills beat the Rams tomorrow? And how is it going to play out, LW? Thanks for taking my call.
0: No. You stay right there. You stay right there. First and foremost, hello, Mr. Positive. The fact that sports radio fans out there, callers out there, you should never know the board op on a first and last name basis. Let's just get that right out of the way here right off the rip. Mr. Positive, we love you. You can't have two teams either. Yeah. Either you're a Bills fan or you're a Lions fan. I'm making you draw your line in the sand here tonight. Kidding, obviously. On your Lions, I'm glad you finished up with they played a mediocre, subpar opponent. Their offense has been electric, though, Greg. You can't deny it. That's the one thing that, you know, even though they're doing it against weak defenses, as we all can admit, the fact that they're doing it, Greg, they can't help who they're playing week in and week out. They just got to play who's in front of them. And then as far as Buffalo is concerned, man, after watching Stella get her groove back today, talking about Drake May and the Patriots, that division just got a hell of a lot more interesting, Mr. Positive.
1: Oh, LW, you're spot on. Thanks for being you.
0: If you and Chris Collinsworth were forced to be together in an elementary school lunchroom on the PA system, you would get arrested.
1: Love you all. See you, you guys.
0: No, Mr. Positive, don't kiss me. Did he just say mwah?
1: Okay. No. I'd never do that. Okay. I've only done that to, Stephen A. Smith, Chris Cuomo,
0: Greg. I'm just messing with
1: Thanks,
0: you, Greg.
1: Buddy.
0: I appreciate you, dog. I've never heard that. I swear to God, I've never heard that part. The booze like a lager. Oh, my God. This show, man. 310-840-4910. Myron is in Dallas. Where are y'all at on the phones? Myron, what's up, baby?
2: Youngest in charge. I'll be brief, and thank you for taking my call.
0: For sure.
2: I wanted to say my biggest takeaway is that you now understand how I felt with the Ravens game. The best mismanagement of the play clock, not awareness of the situation, coaching terrible, like I'm going to end it. Like I told you before, Dak was 50% of the fault, and Schottenheimer, guess what? Same thing applies with you guys. You're 50% of the quarterback because, again, you got to have awareness of where you're at, what's going on. And I'm going to end it with this. Like I tell you, you got coaches that know how to win, and you got coaches that learning how to win. And this is just another example of Dan. He blew it in
0: your
2: the Super
0: Bowl.
2: Your coach
0: ain't no better than mine, Myron. So I don't want to hear
2: I
0: that,
2: didn't
0: man.
2: Say what.
0: I can hear people That's make fun problem. Of what happened tonight that are fans
2: no,
0: of every other team.
2: For you. I
0: that
2: got
0: are fans of,
2: for you, bro.
0: You know what? And I can appreciate that. Clearly, I'm full of piss and vinegar tonight.
2: Yeah, but now you know how it feels, bro.
0: Yeah, it's an awful, awful feeling. I appreciate the call, man. 310-840-4910, the number. What did you learn today? Give me your top takeaways from week number 3 of the National Football League season as we get ready to ease our way into the 1 a.m. hour on the East Coast. We are going to get into the saddest thing that I learned today. But before we do that, let's get to Johnny in Virginia. What up, Johnny?
3: Hello, hey, thanks for taking my call.
0: Yeah,
3: the one thing I learned today, man, unfortunately, is Dan Quinn is not the guy. It's a big deal, man. I've called to you and talked to you about him before, specifically because he's coaching defense and our defense sucks, bro. Like, how do you coach Dak Prescott for 2 years and let him run all over this team. I don't get it, man. I don't get what happened there at the field. Like, you know what I think happened that I'm like 99% sure, dude? They thought they had an extra timeout. Like, I've watched that play over and over again, and I don't, like, it makes sense that they thought they had an extra timeout. Dude, they're running around everywhere. Jaden looks up the sideline. Dude, tell me I'm wrong, dude. You have to convince me from jumping off the ledge, dude, because I'm getting close.
0: You're
3: okay?
0: Well, don't, like, jump off no damn ledge, first and foremost, brother. It ain't ever that deep.
3: I'm talking about the team, though, but yeah, I get
0: it. I appreciate the call. I answer you off air here. Anybody that's upset at what happened today with Washington, understand Jaden Daniels is at fault, understand Dan Quinn's at fault, understand David Blau's at fault. This is a fireable offense no matter how you ultimately slice it. Will they get fired? Probably not. But how do you trust anything with this operation moving forward? 310-840-4910, the number here on Westwood One Sports Night. What'd you learn today in the National Football League? 310-840-4910. Give me your top takeaways from week number 5 of the NFL season. It's been a hell of a day, man. It feels like each and every week that goes past, and I'm going to sound like a broken record with this, we learn more and more and more and more about each team out there within the landscape of the National Football League. Separation Sunday is coming sooner rather than later, man. As we get closer to Halloween, that's when we can separate the contenders from the pretenders. Some people, you know, that watch today probably feel like they can separate the contenders from the pretenders. I want your calls, 310-840-4910. Give me your top takeaways from week number 5 of the National Football League season. I'll take your calls, plus I'll tell you the saddest thing I learned today in week number 5 of the NFL season. That is next here on Westwood One Sports Night.
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0: It says here they've won 5 Marconi Awards. I can't even spell Marconi. The Van 2. Columbus's home of the Bob and Tom Show. 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

0: West 1-1 Sports Night continues if I don't die before. Young is in charge. Linnell Willingham, I know that sounds awful. And if you're catching this on the replay and you're stuffing your face with Dunkin' Donuts right now or drinking your iced coffee and you just heard me hawk a loogie, I'm sorry. My football team had one of the most embarrassing finishes in clock management situations ever. So excuse me for going through it. I'm sick of my team. I'm sick of my body. I didn't mean that. I'm sick of the way my body feels currently as I'm a little under the weather. But we're going to put all that to the side and break down the day that was in the National Football League. We've now got five Sundays in the books, ladies and gentlemen. We have sat through five Sundays of NFL football. And as far as I'm concerned, knock on wood, nobody's had a heart attack yet. Thank God. Because it's been absolute bedlam, man. When it comes to the first 5 weeks of the NFL season, still in that mode of trying to figure out what it is or what it ain't. When it comes to the top teams in the NFL, still trying to separate the real contenders from the pretenders. But, man, each and every week that goes past, not giving away state secrets when I say it, we learn something. By the time we get to Halloween, we'll know everything we need to know about the NFL. I want to know your top takeaway from week number five of the NFL season. 310-840-4910 is the number. Let's go to Nicola out in Nebraska wanting to check in. What's going on?
1: Dak Prescott, embarrassing. Jerry Jones needs to get something done with that defense.
0: You're not off. Dallas, one of the more, like Nicola said, embarrassing performances of week number five of the NFL, losing to Jalon Daniels on Thursday Night Football at home. What else did you learn in week number five of the National Football League season? You know what I learned? You know what I learned, America? And I'm honestly sad that I learned this. My name is Linnell Willingham, and I'm an addict. My name is Linnell Willingham, and I am an addict. I cannot quit the 2026 Houston Texans. I can't quit them. I buried them last week with Pastor Willingham, and here we go. Less than 7 days later, I'm back looking for my fix of the Houston Texans. They picked up their first win of the season today, albeit against the Tennessee Titans, and they did it in a fashion that reminded you of what Houston's ultimately capable of. Right? 26-3, dominating performance on both the offensive side of the football and the defensive side of the football. But I know people are going to say, oh, it's Tennessee. Oh, it's Cam Ward. Oh, they're terrible. My ass. You can only play who the schedule makers put in front of you. Bottom line, you can only play who the schedule makers put in front of you. And today, Houston dominated and looked like the Houston Texans team that I thought had a real shot to punch their ticket to the Super Bowl. 26-3. And once again, C.J. Stroud balled out of control. 26-34, 261 yards, and a touchdown. Most importantly, he didn't turn the football over today. Defensively, and that's where most of the issues have, you know, lied this year with the Texans. It's been on that defensive side of the football. D'Amico Ryans took over the play-calling duties this week. Pretty cool week to take over play-calling duties, huh? Against Cam Ward, sorry ass. I mean, I'd be able to call plays for the Houston Texans defense. But they balled out, man. And the one thing that was very evident, and we talked about this on Wednesday night on West 1-1 Sports Night, as we put him inside the pressure cooker, you saw the urgency increase defensively. Not letting receivers get free access. Not playing 6 and 7 yards off the line of scrimmage. You saw Kamari Lassiter. You saw Derek Stingley being physical at the point of attack and not giving as much cushion, making things difficult for Cam Ward in this Titans offense, contesting everything, making everything difficult. And as a result, they were big-time winners. Here's why I really can't quit the Texans, though. They made a move over the weekend that no one knew about and that we really didn't know was official until D'Amico Ryans spoke postgame after the big win against Tennessee. Here's Houston Texans coach D'Amico Ryans doing his best Ian Rappaport and Adam Schefter impersonation. Who needs those guys when you've got Mika?
2: You guys want to know, huh? Yes. All right. We trade for Marvin Harrison. See ya.
0: You heard it from the horse's mouth. D'Amico Ryans divulging that, hey, we traded for former Cardinals first-round pick Marvin Harrison Jr. And I know what some people are going to say. Who cares that the Houston Texans traded for Marvin Harrison Jr.? What the hell has Marvin Harrison Jr. been since he's entered the National Football League? What has he been, you know, most importantly, most recently here in the year 2026? We're 5 weeks into the season, and Marvin Harrison has five catches for 85 yards. Five catches for 85 yards. Here's why it's a big deal. Here's why it's a big deal. Marvin Harrison Jr. is back reunited with his college quarterback, C.J. Stroud, who he played with in 2022. And that 2022 season is really what put Marvin Harrison Jr. on the map. 77 catches, 1,200 yards, 14 touchdowns. They ultimately lost to Georgia in the CFP. But, man, the fact that that Ohio State team and Marvin Harrison Jr. was moving the football on that Georgia defense, you knew just how special he was, man. We constantly hear about the duo that was Joe Burrow and Ja'Marr Chase back in 2019 with the LSU Tigers. C.J. Stroud and Marvin Harrison Jr. not far off. Here's C.J. Stroud, who once again was excellent today. He spoke postgame about being reunited with his original wide receiver one.
3: I think he brings a dynamic, you know, playmaker, somebody who runs great routes, catch really any ball. And I'm just super excited to get with him. You know, I loved him in college. You know, he's probably the hardest worker I've ever been around in my life. And then just, you know, who he is off the field. He's a great dude, you know, quiet guy, but definitely, you know, you feel his presence. So I'm excited to get him in here and get him learning and, you know, get him around the other guys, you know. And I think, you know, it's perfect for him. You know, I think fresh starts are good. So I'm excited to get him with us.
0: Get you a friend that loves you the way that Stroud loves Marvin Harrison Jr. Bro called him the hardest worker he's ever been around in his life. You know what type of compliment that is? C.J. Stroud went to the Ohio State University. He plays for the Houston Texans. And to call Starvin Marvin the hardest working dude he's ever been around? Book it. You now look at that Texans receiving core. Nico Collins, Tank Dell, Marvin Harrison, Hutchinson. It's a formidable group, man. They're going to make some noise. Here's the other piece of this, right? I think first and foremost with this deal and the win, right? With this deal being made for Marvin Harrison and the win, I think they're more than alive within the landscape of the AFC South. And I think adding Marvin Harrison Jr. is going to make C.J. Stroud a $60 million per year quarterback. I think by season's end, C.J. Stroud is going to be, without a shadow of a doubt, deserving of a $60 million per year contract. I think the Texans are very much alive within the landscape of the AFC South. They still have two dates on the calendar with the Jacksonville Jaguars. If you're Houston, you know what it's about now moving forward? Keep handling your business. You got the Jags for the first time this year coming up Sunday in London. Then you got the Giants, the Chargers, and the Browns. You can be right back at 500 before you know it. 310-840-4910. What'd you learn in week number five of the National Football League season? Dylan, out in the Bay Area, wanting to check in. What's going on?
4: What's going on, man? Just calling to talk about Niners Seahawks. What a game. I thought that the call with Kupp trying to go for it at the end ended up being the right call. I feel like a lot of people don't understand the fourth down situation, or not the fourth down, where the ball should be marked. A lot of people upset about that. What do you think?
0: Yeah, look, I think there are a lot of things that determined this game. I'm not going to blame it on a play or a spot. I think the reality is the reason the Seahawks lost this game ultimately is because Sam Darnold turned the football over, something that he did more than any other player in the National Football League last year. It's why I have been hesitant to crown Seattle and really look at them as a legitimate playoff team in the NFC.
4: No, and I'm super happy about that, to be clear. I'm a Niner fan.
0: No, I got you, for sure. I'm just telling it to you straight, man. I think it's fascinating, though. They proved a lot today, talk about San Fran. I don't think they're the best team in the conference. I think that's reserved for Minnesota still. But I do think if they're able to stay healthy, man, they're going to be right in the fight as they always are.
4: I mean, I called a few weeks ago when, you know, I think Stribling went out, and I was like, dude, we got to stay healthy. What is going on here? And, you know, we just can't keep our guys on the field. It's killing me.
0: That's the tough part. But I think they have the depth now to be able to deal with it, and we'll see coming up here in the coming weeks. I appreciate the call, man. 310-840-4910 is the number. What'd you learn today in watching NFL football? John is in Detroit. John, give me your biggest takeaway from week 5 of the NFL season.
5: Hey, brother, man. Obviously, a Lions fan. We paid homage to a AAA team, but Gibbs is probably the craziest back that we've seen in a long time. Anyway, I was thinking about your it's hard to say Commanders. Mr. Positive called in and he talked about your engineers and how you do it. I want to throw a flag. So I feel bad for your hay fever. My point being is that there are so many discrepancies that you're working on. And the speed of the game is high level, and I'm pretty sure you played at a very good level in your radio.
0: I played mediocre college football, buddy. Get to your point for me, man. I don't mean to rush you, but
5: I got to get off. Yeah, for sure. But anyway, shout out to our radio guy for the Lions, Dan Campbell, his wife,
0: Miller. Yes.
5: His wife passed away. Anyway. Shout out to all the fans and the speed.
0: I appreciate
5: of the
0: call,
5: is,
0: brother. 310-840-4910 is the number. Anthony calling from DC. Anthony, what's going on, man?
6: Hey, my guy, Linnell Willingham. You know who this is, man. This is Baby Ant calling in.
0: What's going on, dog?
6: Because I have to express how upset I was about how the Commanders game ended today. And also, it's not even the way the game ended. It was more so about what was said after the fact. One, I didn't like the way Jaden Daniels answered the question because, again, you're the quarterback. You're the franchise quarterback. You're the leader of the team. And for you to go out there and say, we got to communicate better. No, I need you to take onus of the situation, dude. Like, we drafted you for these reasons. We drafted you to go out there, lead us to victories and things of that nature. So for you to go out there and try to deflect to an extent and not take full ownership, I wasn't
0: that was the thing that stood out to me. That was the thing that stood out to me. Like, why was it not your natural instinct as a quarterback to take the blame? I got a major problem with that. That should be your instinct, and you've been a quarterback your whole life.
6: Quarterback the whole life. And also, you just got to know, especially late in the game, time and situation, dude. You have no timeout. Granted, bro, it was first down and 10, 50 seconds on the clock. Y'all ran Rashad White 2 yards. All right, cool. Now, you know, the next play you have freaking 45 seconds.
0: It's a spike. Exactly. The next play should be a spike.
6: Understand it. That was just frustrating, bro. So, again, Jaden Daniels now taking the ownership and accountability for that moment. I do put it on him. I know a lot of people going to say, oh, it's Dan Quinn's fault. I think some of the blame pie definitely does have to also go on Jaden Daniels, who's the quarterback of the team.
0: Appreciate you. As always, good guy. I was frustrated at Dan Quinn all day today until this show cracked off, and I realized Jaden Daniels and Regina Jackson are going to sit at the negotiating table and ask for $200 million this offseason. If you're going to command that type of salary, you got to be able to make some plays and have situational awareness. You want to be paid like a top quarterback, you got to have the situational awareness of a top quarterback. Kerry is in Columbus wanting to chime in. What's going on?
7: Giannis to charge. What's good?
0: What it do, baby? How you doing?
7: Hey, quick comment about the Cleveland Browns.
0: Yes, sir.
7: In the famous words of Dennis Green, they are who we

0: for the Cleveland Browns. 310-840-4910 is the number. Jake is in Buffalo. Want to check in. Jake, what's going on, man?
1: Linnell, how's it going, man? I got three quick comments, I guess.
0: Yes, sir.
1: How does Jaden Daniels' mom, like, how's she the mom, the manager, and, you know, how's she everything at once? That's it. what do you think about the Bills game tomorrow? Yep. I think the way to win for Buffalo is James Cook needs 20-plus touches, and we keep the ball away from the Rams as much as we can. I'll hang up and listen.
0: I appreciate the call as always, man. I ain't going to say nothing about Jaden Daniels and his mama. Jaden Daniels is my hero. His mother is my hero. I love just the way that they carry themselves. But he's got to be better and have better situational awareness. We all know that. As far as Monday Night Football is concerned, the fact that we get to wrap up the weekend with a 12-round heavyweight slobber knocker, Bills versus Rams, sign me up for it, baby. I don't feel like we even deserve to get Bills and Rams tomorrow to finish up the week. I don't deserve it because I watched my team today totally just fumble down their leg. But as far as what's it going to take for the Bills to beat the Rams tomorrow and vice versa, I think the game tomorrow between Buffalo and L.A., who's going to protect the football? You look at the last couple of weeks for both L.A. and Buffalo, Buffalo in particular. I mean, what was the one Bills fan that called in? And it's like it's Josh Allen when he's on a sugar high and he just turns the football over ad nauseum. Like, we can't see that version and beat the Rams. Rams are too good of a football team. On the flip side, Matt Stafford last week, yeah, you beat Philadelphia, but you didn't play well and you turned it over too much. That can't happen. This Buffalo pass rush, spearheaded by Greg Rousseau, has been one of the best pass rushes in football throughout the first month of the season. If they can get after Matthew Stafford and then the big boys on the interior of that defensive line for Buffalo can be stout at the point of attack the way that I know they can, I think Buffalo's got a real shot to win this game. I'm going to pick Buffalo to win tomorrow. I believe T.J. Sanders and Deion Walker and Greg Rousseau and company, they're going to set strong edges, and they're going to be stout in the middle and not allow Kyren Williams and Blake Corum to get going. And if they can make Matthew Stafford and the Rams one-dimensional, I think they've got a shot, and it is their best shot to ultimately come away victorious. 310-840-4910 is the number. Give me your top takeaway from week number 5 of the NFL season. Appreciate you locking in with the show. 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
1: All righty. 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Here on Westwood One Sports Night, recapping the day that it was within the landscape of the National Football League. 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We will get you up to speed with what happened in Game 1 of the NLCS between the Brewers and Dodgers as we enter the final hour of power. What we're going to get to right now, though, is something that we started last Sunday here on Westwood One Sports. I'm going to continue it here this week. I bring you a fresh installment of Nell Super Six Pack, but I'm going to give you my Monday morning headlines. What do I mean by a Monday morning headline? Top takeaway from Sunday in the NFL that you've got to tell your coworker on Monday morning. I want you all to hit us up on the phones with that at 310-840-4910. Give me your top takeaway that you got to tell your coworker about Monday morning from the week that was in the National Football League. To do that, we bring you a fresh installment of Nell Super Six Pack, my top Monday morning headlines. Let's get into it. Number six, no bark, just bite. The Vikings defense dominates again as Minnesota moves to 5-0. I think the Minnesota Vikings proved today that they are the best team within the landscape of the National Football League. Peyton, can you bump a bet under me? I think the Minnesota Vikings are clearly the best, not in the National Football League, but the best team in the NFC without a shadow of a doubt. And I think the reason I say no bark, just bite, doesn't feel like the Vikings are getting a whole lot of love in terms of what they've done here throughout the first 5 weeks. They played Tyler Shuck in the New Orleans Saints today, and they held Tyler Shuck, who was top three in the NFL in passing yards coming into today. They held him to 96 yards passing, and they forced three turnovers as well. They are young and turnt talking about the Minnesota Vikings, man. This group is legit, and I think the most promising piece of what you saw today for the Minnesota Vikings, the most promising piece of it all is the fact that Kyler Murray and this offense actually got it going today as well. Kyler had his best game as a member of the Minnesota Vikings, 24-30, 229, and a touchdown. Most importantly, though, the off-schedule plays that you saw from Kyler Murray was really legit. You saw them be able to establish the run game with Aaron Jones, 25 carries for him, and a buck 13 on the ground. It allowed them to work off of play action. And most importantly, it allowed them to have down in and down out consistency. They stayed ahead of the chains in this football game. It was reflected in the third down numbers. They were 9-18 on third down today. Talking about this Minnesota Vikings offense, that's what you call being efficient with a capital E. If Kyler Murray and company are going to continue to get better week in and week out, and that defense is going to continue to get better, San Fran, I think you're legit. But one, your defense isn't as good as Minnesota's. And then you've proven with Jaxon Smith-Njigba torching your ass over the past four meetings, you can't stop number ones. And they've got one in Justin Jefferson. Speaking of the Minnesota Vikings, we heard from Justin Jefferson post-game. He had a night. Or an afternoon, six catches, 79 yards, and a touchdown in his return to New Orleans. He was questionable to play all week with an ankle injury. Here's what Jets had to say after the big-time performance against New Orleans.
2: Yeah, I mean, it was great. Great. I mean, the off-schedule plays that he made, scrambling and using his feet to, you know, create those first downs and just creating that momentum for us. It was definitely big for us. You know, when it comes to a play that, you know, doesn't look like much, but he's making something out of nothing. That you know, goes a lot for us. You know, that's something that we were looking and expecting out of him.
1: 310-840-4910. I want your calls. Give me your Monday morning headline, your top takeaway from Sunday in the NFL that you got to tell your coworker about on Monday morning. Number five, yep, still winless. The Titans, the Chargers, and the Miami Dolphins all lost again. The worst loss, if I'm being honest, it was Tennessee. They lost 26-3 at the hands of excuse me, they lost 26-3 at the hands of the Houston Texans. Texans getting their first win of the season. Why do I say their loss was the worst? Because Cam Ward has stunk here throughout the first 5 weeks. The team that's in the worst situation, though, is the LA Chargers. They're 0-5, and we've talked about this really every week that they lose. We bring this up in some shape or fashion. They're 0-5, and I promise you, I'm not hating. I'm not rooting for evil. Evil! But damn it, where are they going to get their first win? Next week at Kansas City. Following week, they get a bye, so you can't lose during your bye week. Phew. But knowing them, someone will get hurt in practice or something. The week after the bye, at LA, home for Houston, at Baltimore. At that point, they can be 0-6, 0-7, 0-8, 0-9, getting ready for a game against the Jets on Sunday, November the 22nd. The big scary part, excuse me, the scariest part about what's going on with the Chargers is I don't know who to blame. I don't know who to ultimately blame here. The roster is not very good, so Joe Ortiz, the general manager, is going to get some flack. Jim Harbaugh doesn't have them ready to play each week. They're undisciplined. They're always hurt, off-penalized. And then Justin Herbert, like, anybody that watches Chargers football regularly, you're going to pick up what I'm putting down here. Does Justin Herbert think he's like 6'9", 380 pounds? He does this bit to where he's clearly under pressure. He won't move. He just sticks his arm out and tries to, like, play quarterback one-handed. It's the stupidest thing I've ever seen. I knew he was going to suck this year when he was playing kissy face on the sidelines in training camp. I knew at that point that things weren't going to go well. For the LA Chargers. 310-840-4910. Give me your Monday morning headline, top takeaway that you got to tell your coworker in the office Monday morning for week number 5 of the NFL season. Tom is in Florida wanting to check in. Tom, what's up, buddy?
3: Hey, man. The New England Patriots are back. This now for real.
1: Yeah.
3: They're going to take no prisoners.
1: You think they're back, or do you think this is just a good two-game stretch?
3: I think they're back. Yeah, Drake May, he kind of sucked.
1: Appreciate the call. Peyton, dump that. 310-840-4910. Sorry, Denton. We're 5 for 5 on Sunday swears, Monday morning swears. Patriots are back. I guess that's fair to say. They may be coming up here on this list. 310-840-4910.
4: Patriots fans are always naughty.
1: Yeah. Seriously, their owners
4: naughty. There's an arrogance about them. It's disgusting, honestly.
1: They think they're better.
4: They deserve every bad thing that's coming to them when the schedule returns.
1: They think they're better than the average bear. Speaking of naughty, Mike Vrabel was naughty. Naughty is what I would call it. Naughty, naughty, naughty. It's a fun word to say. You should try it. Naughty. Say it, America. Naughty. 310-840-4910 is the number. Give me your Monday morning headline. The top takeaway from Sunday in the NFL that you have to tell your coworker as you enter the office coming up here on Monday morning. I mentioned number 5. Yep, they're still winless. Talking about the Chargers, Titans, and Dolphins. Who do you blame in LA is the thing that we were talking about here. Like, Coach Harbaugh, I feel like when you win 11 games your first 2 years, it's hard to fire the coach. Justin Herbert just got his aid, but he hasn't lived up to it. I don't know who's gonna you know, fall on the sword here. But I do know this. The Chargers would be crazy as hell if they went in the next year looking like this. 310-840-4910. Monday morning headlines. Give me your top takeaways from Sunday in the NFL that you got to tell your coworker on Monday morning. Number 4, Pittsburgh is, in fact, Mr. Rogers' neighborhood. Aaron Rodgers was awesome on Sunday. He's thrown 9 touchdowns within the last 3 weeks for the Pittsburgh Steelers. He's pushing the football down the field vertically. He did it today. Without Michael Pittman, he lost Roman Wilson. throughout the course of this game, and he's been big time, man. I've loved what I've seen from Aaron Rodgers. I think the reason that Rodgers is really starting to have some success, excuse me, one, he's just really freaking good still. And then two, their run game has really gotten going, man. Jaylen Warren's gone over 100 yards in each of the last 3 weeks, playing his tail off, doing the damn thing. I may be lying on each of the last 3 weeks. Did he crack 100 against Cleveland? 93 yards against Cleveland. I knew he was a little bit shy. But that's the big difference here with Pittsburgh offensively is when you're able to get a run game, and you're not just asking this offensive line to, you know, just straight drop back pass protect as often as you were before. You know, Aaron Rodgers is going to have an opportunity to hook up with some deep shots down the field. He's going to have an opportunity to take advantage of what the defense has given him. I think this AFC North divisional race, fascinating, is the best way that I ultimately can describe it. Here's how things sit going into week number six when it comes to the AFC North. Ravens in first place at 4-1. Cleveland second place at 3-2. Pittsburgh third place at 3-2. Cincy fourth place at 3-2. Cincy's got the best division record, which is why they have the tiebreaker over Pittsburgh and Cincy. Can I pat myself on the back here real quick? Only one division in football through 5 weeks. Oh, never mind. Two divisions in football. The NFC North and the AFC North. Only two divisions in football where all four teams are over 500 after 5 weeks of play, man. There was a certain guy out there that kind of predicted that that all four teams, rather, in the AFC North were going to make the postseason. He walked it back because he didn't say it with his chest. I might not look crazy after all. 310-840-4910 is the number. Give me your Monday morning headline. The top story, your top takeaway from Sunday in the NFL that you got to tell your coworker when you get into that office coming up on Monday morning. 310-840-4910. Let's go to Mike out in Cali wanting to check in. Mike, what up, dog?
5: Hey, what's happening, man? I got my Monday morning headline for you.
1: What you got for me?
5: I want to tell everyone to listen to your show and bet against you because I believe the Vikings and the Niners are going to play a game. So I'm play a game in a few weeks, and I'm going to bet you that you can wear a 49er hat the whole next week after the Niners beat them.
1: Okay, bet.
5: And
1: I'm game.
5: All right, right on. And hey, I don't know about that defense at the Vikings. I think it's the same defensive coordinator when Brock Purdy was 20 years old and came off the bench against Miami and torched them.
1: Well, unfortunately, Brian Flores wasn't in Miami at that point. Nice try, though, pal. 310-840-4910. Y'all something else. You thought you were going to pull wool over my eyes? Come on, America. You're better than that. 310-840-4910. Give me your Monday morning headline, baby. We do it each and every Sunday night here on Westwood One Sports Night. Give me your Monday morning headline. The top takeaway from Sunday in the NFL that you got to tell your coworker about on Monday morning. Number three for me, winner wanted. The NFC East with just a miserable week number five. It started on Thursday Night Football with the Dallas Cowboys getting punched upside the head at home by undrafted free agent Jalen Daniels, backup for the Tampa Bay Buccaneers. That Cowboys defense, awful, just as bad as it was a year ago. Philadelphia lost today in London to the Jacksonville Jaguars. I mean, just terrible end-of-game execution from Philadelphia. Couldn't cover a kick. That's what ultimately screwed them. The Giants and the Commanders, they tied today. All four teams in this division have fatal flaws. Washington's defense is bad. Dallas's defense is horrible. Philly is Jekyll and Hyde offensively. And the New York Giants are playing with a backup quarterback in Jameis Winston. And the other shoe is going to drop at some point. 310-840-4910 is the number. Here on Westwood One Sports Night, give me your Monday morning headline, your top takeaway from Sunday in the NFL that you got to tell your coworker about coming up on Monday morning. Your call's next.
0: The U.S. women's national team faces off against number one ranked Spain. Can the U.S. beat the best team in the world? Hear it live on the Westwood One Sports app, Tuesday at 8 Eastern. Westwood One Sports.
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0: 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Here's Linnell Willingham.
1: Let the good times roll. Still kicking it with you as we get you up to 3 a.m. Eastern time. Youngest in charge, Linnell Willingham behind the microphone. Taking your calls, 310-840-4910. I'm battling hurt, playing hurt tonight. That's awful. I'm sorry for not cutting my mic down. Hope that didn't make anyone crash their vehicle or wake up from their like mid-nap that they were in. Some people have told me that like they can go to sleep to the sound of my voice. I don't know if I should be offended by that or not. But battling through a little cold, to tell you what it is and what it ain't when it comes to week number 5 of the National Football League. 5 Sundays already in the books in the NFL. Another crazy one here this afternoon. We got the Vikings moving to 5-0. We had the 49ers moving to 5-0. We had that ridiculous tie at the end of Commanders and Giants. Horrible clock management from Commanders head coach Dan Quinn and Commanders quarterback Jaden Daniels. We saw the San Francisco 49ers, you know, go up to the Pacific Northwest and exercise their demons, knocking off the Seattle Seahawks for the first time in what feels like a minute. If I'm being honest, man, Seattle has had, you know, this team's number, it felt like. But, you know, earlier this afternoon, San Fran going to get it done. Despite that, though, I still think the Vikings are the best team in the NFC. Let's go to Rick in Baltimore wanting to check in. Rick, what up, dog?
2: Hey, I know this is not the Jim Rome show, but I can tell you what his lead story is going to be. So I'm trying to emulate him, feeling that I can give you the best story if you're my co-worker with Jim Rome. And I will tell you this, and it's going to be stupid. It's about Nick Sirianni. Like, how do you lose a game with 8 seconds and forget to kick the ball out of bounds? I think this is going to be like the whole show. Like, we're going to be.
1: Well, hold on, man. If you kick the ball out of bounds, bro, you realize the football gets advanced to the 40-yard line, right?
2: Yeah.
1: So why kick it out of bounds? It's not on Nick Sirianni. And you can take this and post it to every Philadelphia fan out there across the country. What happened to the Philadelphia Eagles over across the pond in London was not on Nick Sirianni. The Eagles got to be able to cover a kick. Damn it. That's the reality of it. Your special teams got to be able to run down and cover a kick. It's not Nick Sirianni's fault that the Eagles special team came up Kevin Hart short, man. You got to make a play in that situation. They did everything right. Down Devontae Smith, down Tank Bigsby, down Lane Johnson, down Saquon Barkley against the hottest team in the NFL, talking about the Jacksonville Jaguars. I don't want to hear anybody across the country on Monday blame Nick Sirianni for what the hell happened to the Philadelphia Eagles, man. I can't hear
2: it, brother. Why can't I kick it out of bounds?
1: You kick it out of bounds, the ball gets advanced to the 40. Why would you want to do that?
2: How am I going to kick a field goal from the 40?
1: The ball gets advanced to the 40 and no time runs out, pal.
2: Correct. So you have 8 seconds to throw
1: get
2: a pass
1: 20 yards. 40? Did you not see what happened to the Dallas Cowboys in Brazil? Come on, brother. If you knew better, you do better. I appreciate the call. 310-840-4910 is the number. Let's go to Luis out of San Diego. Luis out of San Diego. Luis, them Raiders, Continental Soft, boy. They was hurt happened last week. What's going on, man?
3: Not much, man. Just plain and simple. Just easy. Going to the money. Next week, Jenks is going to run off all that Bills defense. That defense offense, the horrible defense in the Bills. It's Jenks' game coming up next week.
1: We'll see, man. If you're just now tapping into the show and you're a Raiders fan, I thought one of my biggest takeaways, one of the things that I learned, the Las Vegas Raiders are mentally soft. They could not overcome the heartbreak at home to Kansas City last week. You held Pat Mahomes to a 50% completion percentage. He was under siege all game long. This Raiders defense through the first 4 weeks have been one of the best in the National Football League. They totally wet the bed today against the New England Patriots, letting Stella get a groove back, talking about Drake May looking like vintage Drake May from a season ago where he was an MVP runner-up. The Raiders, man, when you suffer an emotional loss like that, and they had a special teams turnover last weekend that really cost them. When you suffer an emotional loss like that, and then you spend all week getting licked like an ice cream cone, everyone telling
4: hey,
1: you,
4: what the
1: the Raiders got an emotional victory, a moral victory. Nobody want to hear that, man. The Raiders thought they boo-boo didn't stink. The bottom line is they need to keep a can of Febreze handy. 310-840-4910 is the number. Mark is in California. Want to check in. Mark, what's up?
4: Yeah, thanks for taking my call. So yes, sir. I'm a 49er fan, so consider yes. that when I tell you this headline.
1: Okay.
4: The headline is the 49ers are not as good as their 5-0 record.
1: Ooh,
4: that game today.
1: A realistic Niners fan? I love it.
4: I watch them all the time. I never give them anything that they don't earn. And, yeah, they won, but that was a lot of luck. You don't get that many turnovers, what, three in the other team's red zone? They could not move the ball, just like usual against Seattle. When it comes to playoff time, they're going to be the same Niners. They can do
1: I wouldn't say they couldn't move the ball, brother. I would say that Kyle did a good job exploiting the Mike Evans versus Josh Jobe matchup.
4: Yeah, well, I've seen Mike Evans was great. He looks great, and he didn't get old yet, at least, because he looks really good. But I don't see them beating people. It didn't look like they were moving the ball very good to me. It looked like they had to get pretty lucky.
1: The problem, I think, is the biggest problem I think that exists with the Niners, and I appreciate the call, brother. I gotta get to some other dudes before we hit the break here. I think the biggest problem with the Niners is their defense. Biggest problem with the Niners is their defense, man. And I think when they go up against high-octane offenses, that secondary is going to get exposed. I don't think their pass rush is good enough to constantly disrupt opposing quarterbacks. And I think that's going to be the thing that ultimately comes back to bite them in the ass. But Mike Evans, as the last caller mentioned, man, brother went off today. Doing it against Josh Jobe. They abused that matchup all afternoon long. It was damn good to watch, man. 310-840-4910 is the number here on Westwood One Sports Night. Giving you my Monday morning headlines, top six headlines, my top takeaways from Sunday that you got to tell your coworker on Monday morning. I stopped at number three with the NFC East had a miserable week. Number five, winner wanted is what the headline was. Number two, in terms of Monday morning headlines, top takeaways from Sunday that I got to tell my coworker. I want you to hit me up with yours at 310-840-4910. But my second to last one, Stella got a groove back, baby. The New England Patriots are 1,010% back. Drake May in MVP form as the Patriots won their second straight game. He threw four touchdowns. Most importantly today for Drake May, America, and what I love the most and what really is showing me that brother is learning from his mistakes. He didn't turn the football over today. Think about it, man. Going into that Buffalo game last weekend, it would have been very easy for Drake May to tuck his tail between his legs. Everybody's talking about how terrible he is. Everybody's talking about, you know, what he's not and that he wasn't worth the pick and that New England should, you know, think about moving on and so forth. If anyone went that far, you're probably stupid. But people were talking bad about Drake May, man, and for him to bounce back at home against a really, really good defense in Vegas, it was impressive to me, man, and I think at 3-2, the New England Patriots right back in the thick of that AFC East race. 310-840-4910 is the number. Give me your Monday morning headline, the top takeaway from Sunday that you got to tell your coworker Monday morning at work next.
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0: as we get you geared up for your work week. Welcome into Westwood One Sports tonight. Youngest in charge, Linnell Willingham, kicking it with you as we recap the day that was in the National Football League. Week number 5 of the NFL season wraps up tonight on Sunday Night Football. Rams house and the Buffalo Bills locking horns. Both of those two teams desperate for a win to stay afloat in their respective division races. The New England Patriots, big-time winners today, bouncing back against Las Vegas Raiders. They moved to 3-2. If the Bills lose, the Patriots will be atop the AFC East going into week number 6. Just as it felt like the sky was falling in Foxborough, all could be made right if the Rams show a little love. Speaking of the Rams, they had some uphill climbing to do as well, man. San Francisco, winners once again today, moving to 5-0 on the season. If the Rams lose this, they fall to 2-3. And winning that division will become very, very difficult. You're almost ensuring yourself a wild card spot. That you're in the wild card race, rather, if you fall a certain amount of games behind that group, especially when you already lost the head-to-head matchup with them in the season opener. 310-840-4910 is the number here on Westwood One Sports Night. Giving you my Monday morning headlines. I want you to call with yours. Give me your top takeaway from Sunday in the NFL that you got to tell your coworker. Coming up on Monday morning, I had 6. I'll start with number 6. No bark, just bite. The Vikings defense dominant. As Minnesota moves to 5-0. Tyler Shuck, third in the NFL in passing yards coming into today. They held him to 96 yards, talking about that Vikings defense. Kyler got it going today as well, and that offense had balance, 9 of 18 on third down. I think for that reason, the Vikings not only dominant at 5-0, they're the best team in the NFC. The Titans, Chargers, Dolphins all lost again. We don't have to spend much time on them. Pittsburgh, in fact, is Mr. Rodgers' neighborhood. Aaron Rodgers, 9 touchdowns in the past 3 weeks. That running game getting on track, really the biggest catalyst to them getting things on track offensively. And then winner wanted, the NFC East with a miserable week number 5. All 4 of these teams, Philly, Washington, New York, Dallas, with fatal flaws. It looks like a division that's going to have a 9-10 win winner, as far as I'm concerned. Stella got a groove back, baby. Drake May in MVP form as the Pats win their 2nd straight. They got a matchup. Excuse me, they got a watch tomorrow night. Later on tonight as the Rams and Bills lock horns. If the Rams handle business, as I've said, the Patriots will be atop the AFC East as we get geared up for week number 6. And then my number 1 Monday morning headline, Kings of the West, the Niners, doing the damn thing, exercising their demons, going to the Pacific Northwest and knocking down the bully, their bully, talking about the Seattle Seahawks. I want your Monday morning headline at 310-840-4910. Your top takeaway from Sunday in the NFL that you got to tell your coworker coming up on Monday morning. Marcus is in Ohio wanting to chime in. Marcus, what's up, buddy?
1: What's up, Linnell? Hey, thanks for taking my call again.
0: Yes, sir.
1: Man, so I just wanted to tell you I'm a big Falcons fan. I call you about every week, and I was watching that game tonight, and, man, I was real confident we were going to get that win, and as soon as I saw Tua step foot and throwing balls on the sidelines, I bet my coworker $10. I just went and paid him. I said, bro, this game's over. Like, here, let me go ahead and give you money.
0: That's crazy. I feel you on that, though.
1: Oh, man, as soon as I saw him throwing warm-up balls, I said, man, this is over. It's over.
0: Here's the one thing I would say, and we know Tua sucks. The one thing I would say to you, though, Marcus, the division, y'all right there, bro. Y'all right there in terms of the NFC South. It's wide open still. So, yes, you lost tonight, but, man, pick up the pieces. You'll be right back in the fight. I believe in Atlanta. I do.
1: Can I say one more thing before I go?
0: Yeah, sure.
1: Jeremiah Smith for Heisman, baby.
0: Balled out against the Maryland Terrapins this weekend. I appreciate you, man. 310-840-4910. Who's going to win the Jeremiah Smith sweepstakes? What if that's all the Chargers need? What if the Chargers need to go 0-17, finish atop the draft so they can get Jeremiah Smith? I'll be honest. If the Chargers finished 0-17 and then drafted Jeremiah Smith number 1 overall, it would almost be irresponsible. Linnell, how could you? Well, is receiver really the biggest problem? with the Chargers, they need protection. Now, if you're able to go out and solidify your offensive line and free agency, okay, yeah, sure. But, man, there's so many problems plaguing the Chargers. They're the 0-5 team that I'm looking at like, yo, what you going to do here? Something's got to give. You know, like, the schedule doesn't get any easier. We gave you the games that they have coming up when it comes to the Chargers, man. Next week, you're at Kansas City. Then you got your bye. Then you're at the Rams, home for the Texans, at the Ravens. Real shot that they can be 0-9. And at that point, whose job is safe if you're 0-9? 310-840-4910 is the number. Robert is in San Diego wanting to tap in. Robert, what's going on?
2: Hey, good morning, Linnell. First-time caller.
0: Appreciate you, man.
2: I have two real quick, and I'll let take your response off the air, if that's okay?
0: Yes, sir. Yes, sir.
2: Chicago fans wake up embarrassed for Coach Ditka. And my second one is Mendoza's beloved by Tom Brady's ex, the New England Patriots.
0: I appreciate the call. Those are two good ones. Talking about Monday morning headlines here on What's Up One Sports Night. We did get to see the debut of the financial advisor that is Fernando Mendoza. Also doubles as the backup quarterback of the Raiders. I can't believe the Raiders got punked the way they did. My main takeaway from the Raiders game is like they're just a mentally fragile football team. Heartbreaking loss last week. That hangover effect, those bad vibes, they lingered into this week, man. Their defense has been a top 10 unit through the first 4 weeks of the season. Yet the Patriots come out and hang 45 on them, man. That group wasn't focused. That group wasn't prepared. And most importantly, their heart wasn't in it. 310-840-4910 is the number. Give me your Monday morning headlines, your top takeaways from Sunday in the NFL that you got to tell your coworker coming up on Monday morning. Brian is in California. What up, Brian?
3: Hey there. Hey, I disagree with your logic on the Vikings. I think you're stretching it a bit. The last three games, Tampa, Miami, New Orleans, those are not really big wins.
0: It's not about the opponent and the win, per se. It's about what they showed in the game. Their offense has been horrible no matter who the opponent's been. And for them to put a performance out the way that they did, I think it's something to hang your hat on.
3: Now, 23 points is the max that they scored other than the Green Bay game. And if they play the Seattle Seahawks or the Rams, who's going to be favored in that game? And then who's going to be favored against when they play the Niners? So I think there's at least the Seahawks and Niners are better than the Vikings easily.
0: I don't know. Oh, man. Man. In terms of who would be favored, I don't care who would be favored between Minnesota and Seattle or Minnesota and the Rams, or Minnesota and the Vikings, because Vegas don't know a damn thing. I know this about why I'm confident as the Vikings as the best team in the NFC. They've got the best defense, and I think their offense is a work in progress. And if they figure it out offensively, which it looks like they have based on the past 2 weeks, today in particular, or Sunday in particular, if they figure it out offensively, the league has nothing for the Minnesota Vikings. Tyler Shuck was third in the NFL in passing yards coming into today. They held him to 96 yards passing. Don't try to hate on what Brian Flores and company are doing in Minnesota. Kyler's getting it figured out now. They were 9-18 on third down today. The run game was going. The Vikings are legit, man. I better stop sleeping. Lee is in South Carolina. What up, Lee?
4: I see. I was watching the Atlanta game. I switched to baseball for a little while. I'm going to switch back. What happened to Pettis? I mean, did he get hurt? Or what? When Tua came in?
0: So he got a hit. He got cracked. He got cracked in his midsection, and we never saw him after that.
4: Yeah. Well, I think that was the difference, because when he's playing, Atlanta's a whole different team.
0: You got a Monday morning headline for me, Lee?
4: Well, my Monday morning headline is this, and you're going to say I'm crazy. Well, Tony Romo not working anymore, so Dallas needs to hire him as their head coach. That's all I got to say.
0: I appreciate the call. Man, oh, man. Corey's in Baltimore. Corey, your Colts blew my damn parlay, bro.
5: Man, let me tell you something. Only thing I want to tell my coworkers is the Colts ain't roast sugar honey iced tea, bro. That's Shane Steichen, man. I'm telling you. Let me tell you something. Yeah, we got four games that's coming up. And my bold prediction, ain't no bold prediction. It's just what it is. Only people we going to beat is the Tennessee Titans. If they get that game away, if she don't fire them two buffoons, I'm telling you, man, like, man, you've been in,
0: what's up with the defense, though? Y'all invested so much at corner, and Sauce Gardner's terrible.
5: Dude, that defensive coordinator, he shouldn't have been there.
0: He's trying to stick. Here's what I think happening, Corey. I think he's trying to stick a round peg into a square hole.
5: Let me tell you something, bro. They should have never. He couldn't hold it down in Cincinnati. Cincinnati was terrible them two seasons up in Cincinnati. So why would you go and hire something like that, man? But them three young women, man, they need to go in the huddle right now and figure out, man, how they. Let me tell you something, man. They got three good players on that team. I mean, I ain't going to say good three players, but the core players. Mm-hmm. Buckner.
0: Yeah.
5: The running back, my man, JT. Yep. And yeah. Quentin Nelson, man, that careers, man. I'm telling you, man, I was so pumped, man, about when they got them guys, when they traded for DeForest, man. And it's been a debacle ever since, man. It's like, it's nothing going to happen. But one more thing. Who's your guy to answer the phone?
0: My man, Peyton.
5: Peyton? Let me tell you something, man. Every time I call that, man, he got something slick to say about the Baltimore Ravens. You know, I just want to jump through the phone and bicycle kick him just like Luke Kane, man. I'm telling you,
0: my man's a Ravens fan. He a Ravens fan, Corey.
5: Man, that's what it is.
0: Yeah,
5: I'm gonna have some. Every time he answers the phone, I'm gonna have something slick for him too, man. But you have a good night, bro.
0: I appreciate you as always, man. 310-840-4910. Peyton's got to be on cloud nine right now. Peyton, I know you're feeling good based off what your Ravens did tonight, winning with Snoop Huntley under center, the defense showing, hey, we're not as bad as Linnell says we are. 310-840-4910. There we go. I feel like, no, you let it ride, Peyton. I want you to let it ride, brother. Because the way that this brother played tonight, Snoop, the Pro Bowler, America. The fact that he's a Pro Bowler is so trifling. Like, it's honestly part of the reason why I don't take him seriously as a backup. It's because he made it to the Pro Bowl. But, man, he balled the hell out, man. The touchdown throw to Devontae Walker, I thought it was just big-time stuff on the road. I was going to say hostile territory, but, man, the way that the Ravens traveled, I mean, it's crazy. Jay is in Miami. What up, Jay?
6: No, how you doing? I'm a long-time listener, man. I'm a 49ers fan now, right? And I didn't expect this to beat Seattle today, right? Because I know that the NFL is predictable, and I'm a gambler. So I went with Seattle, and I'm actually happy that we won. I've been telling people that I believe we're going to win the Super Bowl this year. That's because of the commercials they're putting out. I feel like it's our last leg with all the veterans. And then the coach, his father's already etched in stone, and he's got his little spankings a few times. So before this team falls apart, I feel like we're going to get one. And one more thing, man.
0: Yes,
6: the
0: sir.
6: Giants-Washington game. What a debacle. If I was an owner, no lie, if I was an owner, I would call John Harbaugh in the office first and say, hey, listen, man, if you do something like that again, because you should have tried for the field goal on the 25, if you do some, even though he missed twice, if you do something like that again, you'll be a ball boy back in Baltimore, right? And then let's talk about the guy from Washington. That guy needs to be fired immediately. Immediately. And Jalen Daniels needs to be benched for a game. If I was a coach, that's what I would do. Because it's inevitable for something like that to happen. Come on, really? You don't call a timeout. You don't throw the ball out of bounds. You don't do something. Nobody has common sense. I'm not even a professional athlete, and I know how to coach a team better than an actual person who's getting paid millions of dollars?
0: Let her cook. Appreciate you, bro. Like, that was... What am I supposed to say? Can I be honest? And I've felt like this before. I was almost going to lie and say, I've never felt this way before. I'm embarrassed to be a Commanders fan right now. Like, I'm embarrassed. I got all these colors behind me. And I got the Jaden Daniels jersey up here. I'm embarrassed right now, America. I didn't mean to hit my mic. I'm not trying to take anything out of the mic. But it's just, it's been a tough Sunday, man. 310-840-4910 is the number. Adam is in Detroit wanting to check in. Adam, give me your Monday morning headline. Top takeaway from Sunday that you got to tell your coworker. Coming up here on Monday morning.
7: All right, guys. How you doing, first of all?
0: Doing good, man. Doing good.
7: Good, good, good. I had to take on the Lions. That's my team. My take is two things. The Lions offense is clearly still the Lions offense. They just got to, keep the chemistry intact. That will win them games. But my other take, Shep is still Shep. Calvin Shepard, the defensive coordinator. I don't know if you know about that press conference. It seemed like he was trying to get himself fired.
0: Man, Calvin Shepard's ass is terrible. He needs to take some damn accountability.
7: But listen, let me say this. We won. We blew him out. But the Lions still gave up almost 300 yards passing. Okay? So, I mean, they got some stops. They got, 5 3 and outs

0: with me on the Minnesota Vikings. Real quick on the Lions, because I know we got a lot of people out there to listen, you know, on the ticket in Detroit. I said the same thing about the Lions as I felt about the Niners before today. But this is really just now really exclusively to the Detroit Lions. Their regular season record may look great because their schedule is continental soft. But when they go up against formidable opponents, a la the Bills earlier in the season, you're going to see exactly what Detroit is. And that is the biggest front runner in the NFC. Their defense is the worst in the conference. Hell, not the only defense is not worse than Detroit in the NFC are Washington and Dallas. And the only reason why Detroit's defense is better than those two is because they have Aiden Hutchinson, who's a real legit game wrecker. Outside of that, man, it's awful. 310-840-4910 is the number here on Westwood One Sports Night. We bring you our Monday morning headlines each and every Sunday night here on Westwood One Sports Night. In our Sunday morning headlines, or Monday morning headlines, I give you my top takeaways from Sunday in the National Football League season. Give me yours. 310-840-4910. You can hit us up via the YouTube chat as well. Just search Westwood One Sports Night. A guy, Bretta Watts, types in on X and says, on the bright side, San Francisco coming off an emotional game, so next week is a trap game. Huh, we got it. Must be a Commanders fan. Yeah. Look, everything that happened this week, and this is why I always lose when I do my $5 parlays. The NFL is so different week to week. Anything can happen on a week-in, week-out basis to where everyone's looking at the Raiders and how they've played and looking at the Patriots, how they've played, and no one would have thought the Patriots would have beat the hell out of the Raiders the way they did today. I don't think anybody would have thought that. But, man, it just goes to show you that's what it is in the National Football League, man. That's what it is in the National Football League. Any given Sunday, it's real. It's October the 12th, right? We're going into week number 6. Based off of the culture of preseason, right? You don't play guys in the preseason anymore. Training camps have gotten soft. It's going to take some time to get some oil going. You used to play 4 preseason games or 3 preseason games, right? And then it'd still take you another month to get things going based off of how much you played your guys. We're going into week 6. So that means we've played the preseason, and now we're in that period of where we're ironing out the kinks, trying to win, keep our head above water as we get near midseason. By the time we get to Halloween, we should have a clear understanding of every team in the NFL. Who are the contenders? Who are the pretenders? If we don't, well, damn it, that's going to be a problem. 310-840-4910 is the number. Give me your Monday morning headlines, your top takeaways from Sunday in the NFL that you got to tell your coworker coming up here on Monday morning. I'll take your calls on your Monday morning headline, plus tell you the top things that I learned in week number five of the NFL season next here on Westwood One Sports Night.
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2: 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Appreciate you, baby. That's how you reach us. You're on the talk and text line. Says the youngest in charge. Linnell Willingham kicking it with you, keeping the vibe strong as we get you geared up for your work week, baby. Monday morning headlines is what I'm taking your calls on. Give me your top headline, your top takeaway from the Sunday that was in the NFL that you got to tell your coworker when you go into that office on Monday morning. Commander fans, if you want to take the day off tomorrow, I understand. If you're a Commander fan and you're going to work today, God bless you. If you're a Chargers fan and you're going to work today, wear a paper bag. If you're a Vikings fan going to work today, damn it, you should shrink yourself in honor of Kyler Murray. Best team in the NFC, as far as I'm concerned, through 5 weeks, none other than Kyler Murray and the Minnesota Vikings. Give me your top takeaway from week number 5 of the NFL season in our Monday morning headlines. 310-840-4910. I've gone through my list so many different times. I want to get some new voices in here on the phone. I got Philip out in Florida wanting to check in. Philip, what's going on?
3: Hey, I just want to say I want to thank you from us, all those Uber drivers, for keeping us informed and entertained overnight. I know you're a Commander fan, and I'm a Cowboys fan. I think if our teams don't show up next week, they should fire the whole coaching staffs of both teams and just let the players run amok because they're doing it anyway. But I want to call and talk about our Philadelphia Eagles.
2: Yeah, man. I didn't get to them really a lot tonight, but boy.
3: You know, a lot of people talked about them preseason, before the season, everything, that they were going to run amok in the East. They were going to go to the Super Bowl. They got a good chance of winning. And you know, if it went for a couple of plays, they would be sitting right there at 0-5 as well.
2: Honestly, I mean, they should have lost the game to Washington in the season opener. They should have lost to Tennessee. Yeah, you make a hell of a point. The thing, we didn't really talk a lot about the Eagles tonight. People are saying Nick Sirianni should be fired, brother. I think that's crazy. I think they didn't cover a kick, and that's why they lost the game today, as far as I'm concerned. But this division's wide open, man. Every team's got a fatal flaw.
3: Yep. Well, you know, and they always say, you know, it all falls back on the head coach. If your assistant coaches and your players aren't working out right, it's all the head coach's fault. I agree with you. He had nothing to do with that. You players, you're being paid a lot of money. Get out there and do your dang jobs, you know.
2: Do your job, buddy. I appreciate you as always, man. Hope you enjoy the rest of your morning, man. 310-840-4910. And most importantly, my Uber drivers out there, word to Yo Gotti. Rake it up, baby. Get that money. 310-840-4910 is the number. We're going to talk a lot about the Eagles later on tonight on Westwood One Sports Night. Guess what? You're hearing me right now in the morning as you're going to work, right? And then I'm back later on at night, 11 p.m. to 3 a.m. Eastern Time here on Westwood One Sports Night. It'll be an overreaction Monday officially. When we're on the air a little bit later on tonight. Appreciate you locking in, though, however you choose to do so. SiriusXM, Channel 260, the Westwood One Sports app, and then our YouTube live stream. Just search Westwood One Sports Night. 310-840-4910. Give me your Monday morning headline, your top takeaway from Sunday that you got to tell your coworker as you're on the way into work this morning. Evan is in Vegas wanting to check in. Evan, what's going on?
4: Hey, how's it going? Good morning to you. Hope you're having a good day.
2: You too.
4: I just wanted to say the headline for Monday is we are who they thought they were. That goes for a lot of teams, but
2: yeah.
4: And particularly I'm thinking the 49ers. Listen, 3-0 in the division, 5-0 in just overall games for the year.
2: Yep.
4: And then just they're looking like a team that's destined to win the Super Bowl, or at least go to the Super Bowl, I think, in my opinion. The Raiders choking. Yeah. Kind of a
2: so here's how I would describe what happened to the Raiders, man. I think the Raiders are mentally soft. They have no mental toughness because last week was an emotional, gut-wrenching loss for them. And true. For them to just totally wet the bed defensively after being a top 10 unit through the first 5 weeks.
4: I don't know if that's actually who the Raiders are, what we saw today, but
2: yeah.
4: They seem to be doing Raider things. But I was going to say also, to follow up on that Eagles call too. Yeah. It's just like that they're just not coming together at all this year, and I feel like this team is just like not looking like the unit that you saw in the Super Bowl a couple years back.
2: Evan, so Evan, this is the crazy part though, right? Could I hear you? And I think you're mostly correct on Philadelphia. But man, if they cover the kick, Evan, think about how different we're talking about Philly. They would have knocked off a Jacksonville team who, dating back to last year, Evan, is the hottest team in the NFL. So I think Philly defensively showed you, hey, they're still locked in on that side of the football. I think they were excellent again today defensively.
4: If my aunt had balls, she'd be my uncle. There's a lot of ifs in there.
2: I appreciate the call, brother.
5: Hey, yo, what the f***?
2: Yeah. 310-840-4910 is the number here on Western One Sports Night. Is that 2 a.m. hour? Didn't I tell you, boy? It gets crazy.
6: I like how he took a much more mature version of what you were saying. You keep it nice and family friendly. Talking about if my aunt had a mustache, she'd be my uncle. And he went below the belt, literally.
2: 310-840-4910. Can I like peel the curtain back here for the first time in like the history of the show? I'm like actually dead tired. Like normally when the show ends, full transparency, when this show ends at 2:54 a.m. Eastern time, I normally am awake till about 6 o'clock in the morning. Now it's gonna sound crazy. Some people are asking, what the hell are you doing? Listening to Paul Heyman, Kurt Cignetti, all my favorite voices on YouTube. and then listening to the show back. Sunday nights are normally long for me, because I'll tell you what I'll do when the show's over tonight. I'm gonna torture myself and go back and watch the Commanders game over again, just because I'm an absolute sicko and I have to. And then y'all know how I get down. I try to have the condensed version of every game watched by the Wednesday show, so we can give you some real concrete thoughts as we get geared up for the week that is. But I might be behind on that. I am tired as hell. 310-840-4910. Not too tired to hear from you, though. Give me your Monday morning headline top takeaway from Sunday that you got to tell your coworker coming up on Monday morning. And then I'll tell you what I learned today. If you're just joining us, man, I've given my flowers. Damn, am I like the mic? I've given my flowers to the 49ers. I think they're clearly the best team in the NFC West, and that's as far as I'll go with them. I think road wins in the National Football League more times than not earn you respect. And when you think about, just the way that recent history has gone, in this matchup between San Francisco and Seattle, I grew up on Everybody Hates Chris. I'm the youngest in charge, 28 years old. Caruso used to come to school and whip Chris's ass every damn day. And then one day, Chris got tired of getting his ass whooped, and he showed up to Corleone Junior High and gave Caruso everything he was looking for. That's what happened today, to me at least, when it comes to San Francisco versus Seattle. They had dominated this matchup. They have. They have simply dominated this matchup over the past couple of years. Last year in particular, man, it was really no match. The divisional round of the playoffs, they lost 41-6 at the hands of the Seattle Seahawks. In the season finale, they lost 13-3. So the last two times they played them, they scored a combined 9 points. Today you saw this San Francisco 49ers offense wasn't perfect. But you saw the impact that Mike Evans is able to have on the football game, going for over 100 yards. And really, it gives Kyle Shanahan and his offense something they haven't had since Brandon Ayuk, dating back to the last time they were in the Super Bowl. They got a dude on the perimeter that can consistently win one-on-one matchups. That is something that's huge. He did it earlier this afternoon, man, and was able to ultimately help that group pick up the victory. Speaking of Mike Evans, the head coach of the San Francisco 49ers, Kyle Shanahan, he spoke post-game and had this to say about the vet wide receiver's performance.
7: No, that's exactly it. I mean, that was the one drive that got us going. I think
5: It was like 12 plays or something, and we had to overcome a few penalties. I don't know if there's a sack, but we were not in good down and distance on a number of them. I think it was just penalties, and Mike and Brock to be able to get us back in there with some explosives and be able to get in the end zone was huge. That's exactly why he's here.
2: That's exactly why we brought his ass here, says Kyle Shanahan. I love it, even though I'm a habitual Niners hater, because I don't like Kyle because of what happened in D.C., and because they stole Trent Williams from us. There's a lot of reasons why I don't like the Niners. But even though I'm a habitual Niners hater, I can admit it was an impressive victory today, man. And I think they're clearly the best team in this division. I still think they have major flaws defensively. And when they play a more high-octane offense with a better quarterback that's not Sam freaking Darnold's terrible ass, I think they'll get exposed. Because I don't think that pass rush is legit either. I think Bosa is on the back nine when it comes to his career. And I just don't think he's the same pass rusher that he was in years past, man. Just simply not as impactful. Give me your Monday morning headline here on Westwood One Sports Night. Your Monday morning headline. Top takeaways from Sunday that you got to tell your coworker when you step into that office on Monday morning. Rashad calling from Baltimore. What's going on?
7: Hey, how's it going, man? Thanks for taking my call.
2: Yes, sir.
7: Actually, man, I'm in Atlanta. We came down to Atlanta for the game, whatever, man.
2: Yeah, man, it was a lot of y'all down there, wasn't it, man? Damn. Yeah. Man, on the first drive on the TV broadcast, yeah. I swear, all you heard was defense. Like, it was a damn Ravens home game.
7: Yeah, man. A lot of people came down from Baltimore. You know, we don't play down here, but only every 8 years. So,
2: and Atlanta, a good place to travel to, for real, too. I get it.
7: Definitely a good place to travel, man. But, you know, I didn't, honestly, I'm going to keep it real. Yeah. I didn't have no hope that we were going to be able to beat them without backup quarterback. Like, you
2: I
7: know,
2: didn't think y'all defense will hold up, bro. That's
7: me either. Not at all. Like, listen, the last time I watched, when I watched the Saints game and Falcons Monday night, and I seen what they did to that Saints team, man, the way they was running all over them, I said, we are in trouble, you know. Like, I just didn't see it, man. But for that game, just, you know, Huntley, you know, they didn't ask too much of him. Everything like that, you know, he didn't make no mistake.
2: I think that's the thing I didn't hit on enough tonight is he played well, but to your point, there was balance. Justice Hill cracked off a couple big runs. Henry had a couple runs. They were balanced.
7: Right. And I thought, honestly, man, I thought, like I said, Bijan Robinson, I thought he was going to run all over us, man. To hold him under 100 yards, man.
2: It's impressive.
7: Like, that's just, that's crazy. You know,
2: it's
7: man.
2: Impressive stuff. And it'd be my biggest takeaway if I was a Ravens fan, because I had real concerns about the defense. You listen to the show regularly, bro. Jalen Hawkins, Marlon Humphrey. I've been on them for the last 2-3 weeks, ever since Brazil, man. And I think tonight against a skill group like this, they show well for themselves. I'm going to let you run, Rashad. I appreciate you as always, brother. Enjoy your trip, man. 310-840-4910. John in Tuscaloosa going to finish things off for us here on Westwood One Sports Night. John, what you got, man?
8: All right. Terrific show. What a color commentary. When we were kids, the grown-ups had season tickets to the Giants, Yankee Stadium, in the end zone. And we got to watch Y.A. Tittle and Fran Tarkenton.
2: Did you just say Y.A. Tittle? Holy cow! John, how old are you? OG, how old are you, brother?
8: The jokey part was the announcers would say, Where's Fran? They couldn't find him. He was doing these circular around it all and such. But I call this a terrific show, color commentary, and you know just pull everybody in.
2: I appreciate you, man. I appreciate you, John. My man, John.
6: Why a Tittle's a crazy pull.
2: That's
6: I didn't know there was a large or any existence of a Venn diagram of people that listen to you on a regular basis, because we love John. John's called in multiple times. But people that listen to you on a regular basis and have also seen Y.A. Tittle play in person.
2: Like, that's crazy, dog. And the fact, the only reason that I know that name is because I play Madden, and, like, he's got some of the records in the NFL, or had back in the day when I was playing, like, Madden 08, Madden 09. Oh, my God. John in Tuscaloosa, God bless you, brother. I hope you enjoy the rest of your week, man. It's the start of the work week for a lot of our homies out there that are part of our Westwood One Sports Night family. You know how I get down, baby. I appreciate y'all checking in with us each and every week here on Westwood One Sports Night. I am the youngest in charge on L. Willingham. 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Just search Westwood One Sports Night. We're going to put a bow on this bad boy. Coming up on the other side of the break, we'll let you hear from petty 49ers wide receiver Mike Evans. Plus, we'll preview Monday Night Football. Bills and Rams going to wrap up an electric week number 5 in the National Football League. We'll put a bow on the show next.
0: The U.S. women's national team faces off against number 1 ranked Spain. 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

0: Here's Lynell Willingham.
1: I'm going to have to figure out somehow, some way. Denton, you weren't here. Westwood One Sports Night, one final segment to go. My headset, I can no longer hear, so that's not great. But we're going to make things happen. Westwood One Sports Night continues, one final segment to go. As we get you geared up. Oh, there we go. I had it not plugged in all the way. As we get you geared up for...
2: Was that not the first thing you would check when you lose the ability to hear?
1: I didn't check both ends because there's two male ends. There's one that plugs into the jack, and then there's one that plugs into the actual... Yeah. Yeah. 310-840-4910. Notice that I just shout the number whenever there are awkward things that are said. One final segment to go as we get you geared up for the finale of week number 5 in the NFL. Coming up later on tonight, Monday Night Football, Rams house. Matt Stafford and the LA Rams taking on the Buffalo Bills. Both of these two teams need the victory. I'm going to go with Buffalo. I think they're going to cause some issues for that secondary of the LA Rams. And I think the D line of the Bills is going to, you know, potentially make Matt Stafford and the company one dimensional. I know there was some Mike Evans shenanigans that I wanted to get into to finish things up because he had the best way that I could describe it is like a hilarious flex earlier today as he was torching the Seattle Seahawks defense. How bad did he torch them? You might ask, not too bad. No big deal. Just 7 catches, over 100 yards, a touchdown. He was on the injury report all week with his hamstring. We didn't know if he was actually going to give it a go. But he bought out of control. I thought San Fran played their ass off, man. I did. I think they're the clear-cut best team in the NFC West. Would I call them the best team in the NFC? Nah, not to this point. I got real questions still about the defensive side of the football for San Francisco. When they play more formidable opponents, I think you'll see that exposed. As far as Mike Evans is concerned, though, him, McCaffrey, Kittle, Debo, Trent Williams, Bosa, Greenlaw, Warner, as long as them vets are healthy for this group, they're going to be in the fight all year long. It's just a super talented roster. The big question, the big caveat, is can they stay upright? There's a swagger that they now have as well. Now that Mike Evans is in the fold, remember what I said, him being back in the fold is huge because it's the first time that Kyle has a matchup weapon on the perimeter since Brandon Ayuk went crazy, you know? So Mike Evans is going to provide them something huge there. And you saw it today to the tune of 7 catches, 111 yards, and a touchdown. He's also a veteran that's got an edge to him as well. He's been around the block, and he ain't taking no nonsense. There was a Seahawks corner who tried to pop it with Mike Evans, and Mike Evans at first didn't even know who this Seahawks player was. He turned the player around to look at the back of his jersey. Here's Mike Evans postgame explaining the funny back and forth between him and Trayvon Diggs. Ah! 310-840-4910 is how you reach us. One final opportunity to get in here on the phones. It was a crazy moment because Trayvon Diggs is a pretty known player in the National Football League. And when it comes to when it comes to Mike Evans, not a guy that's like known to getting into it with people. He had that thing with Marshon Lattimore back in the day. So I do remember that beef. But outside of that, like Mike Evans ain't like a fighter. No. Mike Evans is a lover. But just like anybody, you bark up the wrong tree and you don't get the reaction that you're looking for. Here's Mike Evans postgame explaining the kerfuffle.
3: I didn't know that was him at first because I played against him a few times and we always been cool. You know, he was a good player. And I honestly didn't know it was him because in the helmet, it's hard to tell sometimes. And, you know, we were talking trash. And I think I like pushed him and then I was like, who are you? And I looked, made sure. I'm like, oh, it's Diggs. And then he mushed me. That should have been a penalty.
1: Oh, Lord. Trayvon, that's tough. It's humbling.
2: That's so much worse than the actual act itself.
1: Yeah.
2: Because it means that San Francisco didn't spend an ounce of time this week game planning for Trayvon Diggs.
1: Not somebody that you should probably game plan for at this juncture. But to their credit, to his credit, I guess, he was on the practice squad. So, like, there wasn't a guarantee that he was going to get called up. But I guess it just speaks to where Trayvon Diggs is at this juncture.
2: Boy, how the mighty have fallen when he's not playing bad quarterbacks that underthrow receivers. All the time.
1: Once upon a time, that guy was a ball magnet. Now,
2: what was he doing talking to Mike Evans?
1: Oh, wow. Yeah, I mean, do you take him as a bad guy? Do you take him as like a villain?
2: Well, I know you and him got a situation going on. So because I know you're not on great terms with Trayvon Diggs, I feel like I'm not on great terms with Trayvon Diggs. Don't know the man at all. Never met him.
1: That's why you were a real deal individual. Yeah, this is a Trayvon Diggs show. A Trayvon Diggs friendly show. We love the Diggs family on this show. I'm burying the hatchet with the Diggs family. Real quick, Denton, totally random aside. You didn't have this on your bingo card, I guarantee you. Guess who was arguing on Instagram tonight?
2: I did have this on my bingo card. Anthony Davis and Luther Burden.
1: You saw this, bro?
2: I did.
1: I couldn't believe it, Denton. I was like, what the hell is this? So I guess Ant Davis is a known Packers fan.
2: He is.
1: Jeez. You need to convert him to a Commanders fan. None of the Wizards like the Commanders, by the way. It's the weirdest bit. Does it bother me? Yes. More than it should? Yes. Peyton, you were awesome. Denton, just the absolute GOAT. Appreciate you all hitting us up on the phones. Back with you later tonight on Westwood One Sports on 11 p.m. to 3 a.m. Eastern Time. Drake, Pete, hallelujah.
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18: This is ONN. I'm Jay Fox on the Ohio News Network. President Donald Trump is demanding that the city of Columbus return the statue of Christopher Columbus to its original location outside City Hall. The city declined comment as the statue remains in active pending court litigation. In Southwest Ohio, Springfield City Commission is advancing plans to sell 88 acres of the Springfield-Beckley Municipal Airport Complex to Electra, Inc. for development. A traffic stop resulted in the arrests of 31-year-old Jasmine Martin of South Point and 49-year-old Stephen Hopkins of West Virginia last night in Portsmouth. They're charged with first-degree felony drug trafficking and possession after almost 6,000 grams of suspected crack cocaine were seized. This followed a joint investigation by the Ohio Drug Task Force and the Ohio State Highway Patrol. In Northwest Ohio, Toledo City Council will vote next week on a resolution to end or pause the use of flock cameras in the city. This follows calls for independent data audits and tighter privacy guardrails. In Northeast Ohio, the city of Akron will use the Ohio Canal Interceptor Tunnel and other existing infrastructure to satisfy a consent decree with both the state and federal EPA agencies. The agreement saves taxpayers roughly $300 million as Akron will no longer have to build an enhanced high-rate sewer treatment facility. For the Ohio News Network, I'm Jay Fox.
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0: Auto Parts Studios. 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Christy Lee returns.
1: Hi.
0: Look at her over there.
1: Good to be here.
0: Is that right?
1: Yeah.
0: She's at the Incogni news desk. There's Pat Godwin.
2: Hey, Chick.
0: Hey, Pat. There's Ace Cosby.
3: Hello.
0: And, of course, I'm Chick McGee, and Tom, we're... We continue with the In Memoriam for Josh Arnold. Remember when he was on the show, bless his heart?
4: What's this?
0: It was eaten by a boll weevil. Remember that? Well, yeah. Not just one, but...
5: I'm not sure what you said that made so many people think he was dead.
0: Yeah, I think he something. Said he passed... I think I said, Josh isn't here, he passed away. I think that's what I said.
5: I see.
4: That could get people
0: thinking. Yeah. They give him the wrong idea.
5: Hey, Josh, how are you?
4: Hello.
0: Doesn't he look ruddy and healthy and...
2: Cheeks are all red.
4: Amazing what a week away from this place will do.
0: It just puts you right back on top.
1: You ought to try two.
4: Yeah.
5: Now, you were wearing a hat, I can tell, Josh.
0: Well, were you? Oh, yeah, a little bit.
4: Yeah, I was wearing a hat.
0: You're yar right now. Isn't that what they say for people who've been at sea? You're yar.
5: I don't know. You're very sunburned a little bit on your face.
4: Get any sunburn.
5: Really?
0: He's just he's got some color.
4: I got tan. Yeah. Okay.
0: You would not know what this is. You don't spend much time in the sun, and when you do, you're covered from head to toe with a burka.
5: That's right. How was the fishing?
4: Terrible, but the trip itself was fine.
0: Oh, cool. Did Sir Dude, the party night, make an appearance?
4: No. I mean, that's a 12-pack for him to make an appearance.
0: Right.
4: So, no, he did not show up, sadly.
5: When is the last time Sir Dude, the party night, made an appearance? Do we have a date on this?
4: No, but it's been decades, I can tell you that.
5: Oh, really? Okay. Well, speaking of decades, today's a special day. Today is the 50th anniversary of Chick McGee going on the radio.
4: Whoa!
0: Yay!
5: Today,
0: hey.
5: 50 years ago.
1: Good for you.
5: And you went on the air for the very first time. Now, this is somewhat in dispute.
0: It was the 12th or 13th, I forget. But I figured I'd pick the 12th as it's a Monday.
1: Sure.
0: Monday shows are always slow.
5: And where was this exactly?
0: Welch, West Virginia. X Rock 13. That's right. We played Foghat at 8 in the morning. And it was 1340 WXEE.
5: AM,
0: baby. Sunrise, sunset. We signed off certain times of the year at 5:15.
5: And do you remember the...
4: Oh, real quick. Tom, I can... Your music's playing.
5: Oh, sorry. Yeah. Sorry.
0: I can remember the first song you played just now. Oh, no.
5: Sorry. It was an AM radio station.
0: Mm-hmm. Mm-hmm.
5: What shift were you?
0: I did noon to 6. Pulled that 6-hour, baby.
5: Were there any, did you have to do like obituaries in the news?
0: Not there, no. I did not.
5: Did you play music?
0: I did. It was top 40 at the time, if that means anything to anybody anymore.
1: A pop station.
5: I have been told.
0: Current songs, that's it.
5: This is the first song you ever played in the radio?
0: And it was the long version. You know, there's the album version.
4: This is the album version.
0: They made a shorter version for me. But we were...
4: Skips all this, which is ridiculous.
1: This
4: rebels.
1: Is great.
2: Yeah, I love this part.
0: This sets a mood.
4: Yeah.
0: You're ready to rock when they get to it.
5: This is great.
0: Just kind of sneaks up
5: and
0: on you.
5: You were playing the album version on an AM radio station?
0: Yeah.
5: That's
0: How about
5: actually
0: that?
5: Very unusual.
0: Oh, yeah. We had the turntables did 33 and 45.
5: Were you talking it up during this part, or were you...
0: Somewhat, I guess. I never cared for that.
5: Is that would be the post right there. You would have to stop talking by the time that kicked in.
4: As a kid who would record songs off the radio,
0: yes,
4: I never liked it when, you shut up and
0: that's
4: then
0: right.
4: The song starts.
0: That's exactly right.
5: There were radio stations that made a big deal. They would say that. They would go, hey, we never talk over the music.
0: Yep.
1: Yeah.
5: And when I was in DeLand, we didn't have a budget for records. And the station was so crappy, we didn't get any free records from the record companies.
1: What'd you play?
5: So, well, we would tape other stations playing stuff.
0: Even I never...
1: Oh, my God.
0: I never went through that.
5: Yes. And so,
1: really?
5: And so if the other station was talking over the music, you would get an abbreviated version from us. We would tape them. We would tape them on a reel-to-reel deck.
1: And then
5: transfer them over to what we called Carson.
1: That is
2: very poor.
5: That was the worst radio station of my life.
0: You think you're poor? Well, get a load of Tom.
5: Oh, it was unbelievable.
1: Man.
0: Did they ever just toss you a newspaper ad and say...
5: every day.
0: Give me a 60 on that.
5: Every day.
0: Absolutely.
5: Yeah, Bob and I did that every day, too.
0: Yes, sir.
5: Yeah, here's an ad from the Yellow Pages turned into a radio commercial.
0: I remembered, I misspoke one more day on the air. It was Ramey Chevy City, and I did not say Chevy.
1: Oh.
5: Oh, live.
4: Yeah. That's tough. Chevy City.
0: Chevy City.
4: Yeah, I could see.
0: Yeah, and even when you say it right, you hear it different in your head. Right.
5: Yeah, especially when Chevy City sells seashells by the seashell. Yeah.
0: They might have had the Chevy Vault. I'm not sure.
5: Do you remember the first commercials that you read?
0: I don't remember.
5: Do you have any tapes of your being on the air 50 years ago?
0: So, Christy, how was your vacation?
1: It was great. Thank you for asking, Chick.
2: I wouldn't mind hearing your check from 50 years ago.
5: What? Why'd you change the subject?
0: No. What? Did I? Did it? I know it seemed like that, but
5: do you really have some tapes of that?
2: I would kill to hear one.
0: I would have to look, but I think there is something exists somewhere.
5: Oh, please.
1: On cassette. I have something on cassette. Can we even play that?
0: Here we go. In lieu of me finding something, or maybe I will find it by the time.
1: You'll find it.
0: I think everybody should pitch in. And
1: we should all bring in an old air check.
0: Early on.
4: Yeah. If you don't have any old tapes of yourself, Tom's old radio station does.
5: Yeah, we might have slipped and recorded you doing an intro.
0: Hey, how you doing? I'm Tom Griswold, the chief.
1: Did you ever have to go down to like the Five and Dime and buy 45s?
0: Well, I can top that.
1: Why wouldn't you bring in your own records from home or something?
5: I brought in a couple, but we were playing just such crap that I wouldn't want to own them.
0: My general manager, Jerry Davis, he's got to be, well, no, he's probably, he might be alive. He lived in Avon Lake or something up there near Cleveland, and he would go to Cleveland like on the weekends, and that's when we'd get our new records.
1: Oh,
0: yeah, and he'd bring a whole bunch of records back. Yeah.
5: Wow. Yeah, one of our main guys would illegally sell commercials because the general manager lived too far away to hear the signal at night. So Lance, which was his name, would sell his own stuff, keep the cash. And he'd do a lot of stuff where he'd go down to the armory and be doing a live broadcast that was completely unauthorized.
1: And the general manager didn't know?
5: Nope, had no idea.
1: Oh, my.
5: Yeah, he lived in Crescent City, too far away to pick up the signal. Yeah.
0: We had a night guy named Earl Rogers. He went by E on the air, and he promoted a Major Harris concert at the Welch Armory and did not tell anyone on the radio station about it. He just did live reads at night and promoted the concert and didn't buy time. And I don't know how much money he made.
1: I was going to say, he probably made a nice.
5: Major Harris's big hit?
0: I do. I think, isn't it? Is that Major Harris?
2: I don't even know who you're talking about.
0: Major Harris.
5: Yeah, it was a really good song. I forget what it was.
1: I don't know.
5: Is that it? Yeah, that's it.
0: I think it is. I think that's it. Yeah. And we had a sales guy who would come back after being on the road talking cold calls with clients and have a whole new advertiser and X number of spots to run in the next 5 days. And it was all made up. And then he would try to call the people and go, hey, your spots have been running for, you know, the last 3 days. You owe us.
1: Are you kidding me?
0: And the people would go, we didn't ask you to do this. Yeah. Wow. It was a wild west, huh?
5: Oh, yeah. Oh, believe me.
0: It was a wild scene.
5: The best thing about my first radio gig, Christy, when we would get paid on a Friday, the idea was to be first to the bank before the checks would start bouncing.
1: Ooh.
5: So, yeah, you'd want to rush over there.
0: We got paid on a Friday, and he would not cut checks until 8:30, 9 o'clock Friday night.
1: Oh, so you had to wait till Monday.
0: So we had to wait till Monday.
5: At least you got one.
0: True.
5: We have a quick letter involving, in a way, my first radio station.
0: Excellent.
5: Dear Bob and Tom Show, I work at a tire store in South Carolina. This is from Jeff. Lady came in on Friday to get service, and through polite conversation, she said she was from DeLand, Florida, which, of course, is where my first radio job
1: was. Why'd they call it DeLand, Tom?
5: Well, I asked her if she knew why it was called the land. She said she didn't. I said, because it's near to sea. I was chuckling to myself.
0: That's right.
5: And she said, no, it's not. It's 26 miles from the sea.
0: Oh. Boy, that sounds...
5: I said, that's
1: sure,
5: still,
1: she said it
5: I
1: just
5: said
1: like
5: that,
1: that.
5: That's still pretty close.
0: You know, that actually sounds like the imitation of Christy you were doing while she was on vacation.
2: Eerily sounds.
0: Yeah, it was
2: like
0: really
2: that.
0: Odd. Okay.
5: I'm being thrown under the bus. I had no idea you were talking about. Well, thank you very much.
0: Ladies and gentlemen,
1: my name.
0: I give you... Is this Major Lance?
5: No, Major Harris.
0: No, yeah, Major Lance is different, and Major Lance had...
5: Okay, sorry, which one is...
0: I don't know what Major Harris hit was, yeah. This is a good song.

0: like it.
1: Major Harrison, a song called Love Won't Let Me Wait.
2: That's it.
3: Yes. Love Won't. But it was hit by somebody else, I think. Love Won't.
2: This may be it here.
4: Love Won't Let Me.
3: Yep. That's it.
0: Oh, I remember this song.
3: Yeah.
2: Oh, this is a panty dropper.
0: Yeah. Yeah.
3: He was a bargain basement. Teddy Pendergrass, I think.
2: And you played this one?
3: No.
2: Oh, this is the one that...
3: The night guy did, and it wasn't our format.
5: The time is right.
2: This is a great song.
3: Faux sexing.
5: You hold me tight.
3: You grip me hard. Grip it.
2: Well, then they just lifted the closer I get to you lick
3: the closer
2: in there.
3: I get.
1: He has another song called Loving You Is Mellow.
0: Oh.
2: I can hate that one without even hearing it.
3: I gotta hear title. That. Okay. Loving You Is
2: Well,
3: Mellow.
2: When we come back, right now I want to talk about the world's greatest present.
3: It's true.
2: It is. There's one right. Look, there's a picture of me and Chick McGee.
3: Hey,
2: today's
3: is that our fat face picture?
2: That's it looks like 50 pounds ago.
3: Yeah.
2: Today we're celebrating 50 years ago, Chick's first day on the radio.
3: That's right. On to the next 50.
2: On to the next photograph. There's me completely buttered up outside with sunscreen everywhere, hats, shirts, the whole deal. That's the Aura frame. It's cycling through photographs. We have dozens and dozens and dozens on there. With the Aura frame, you can load it. 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So this could be in Kansas City. 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I got one in my house. When you first walk in, or there it is right there on the left, cycling through a bunch of photos.
3: There it is.
2: The occasional picture of Chick McGee.
3: Thank you.
2: The Aura Frame, A-U-R-A, it's a great gift. Tell them about the Bob and Tom Show when you check out, please. That'll help them, that'll help us, et cetera, et cetera.
3: Come on.
2: What's the matter?
3: Did this just happen?
2: What?
3: Robert E. Hall and Michael Woodford just won the Nobel Prize for Economics.
0: You thought you were in the running, huh?
3: I was, and that's really...
0: Oh, I'm
3: sorry. I'm gutted.
2: That hack Hall got it?
3: Yeah, yeah. He was just replicating my work.
2: Yes.
3: I need to lawyer up.
2: Maybe you'll get the Peace Prize next year.
3: Well, here, fingers crossed.
2: Okay.
3: It's coming up.
2: Comedians Kelly Collette and Nick Nowicki are going to be stopping by this morning in the studio. Looking forward to seeing them both.
3: Is Nick going to try to borrow money?
0: Again?
3: Well, you know, he's a little short. He's always a little short.
2: Let me explain that jocular effort.
3: Jocular.
2: toward comedy. Nick is a man short of stature,
0: yes.
2: You see.
3: Way short.
2: We'll get to that later on.
6: Till payday.
2: And I understand your team tied yesterday. Every team in your
3: glorious
2: little
3: fashion.
2: Area all
3: yeah,
2: lost.
1: I'm hoping Kelly Collette has some sort of severe dwarf phobia.
3: That would be good.
1: Stay tuned for good radio.
2: SDF. 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
2: Hi.
1: She's at the Incogni News Desk.
2: Yep.
1: All recharged and ready to go.
2: Yep.
1: Yeah, yeah. Okay.
2: No, I am, really.
1: Okay, yeah, me too. There's Pat Godfrey.
3: Hey,
1: Pat. Hello, Josh Arnold.
4: Hello.
1: You're back and ready to...
4: I am back.
1: There you go. Totally present. There's Ace Cosby. I'm Chick McGee. Hello, Tom. You're a flurry of activity over there.
5: I got a lot happening over here.
1: Sorting and moving around and got to get Eddie on some repairs, I understand.
5: No, it's all mine. We got everything under control. Well, Josh, did you give yourself an opportunity to come back and have a day back at your house? Christy, same thing.
2: When you come
5: back from vacation, I like to be home, say, on a Saturday, so I've got all day Sunday to get back and everything back in place.
4: No, I drove mostly yesterday.
5: Oh, wow.
1: Do you do that, like give yourself an extra day? I mean, I always try to, but it doesn't ever seem to work out.
5: Yeah. I like to get to my house, have a day.
1: Right.
4: Oh,
2: go through all the mail, do all that.
5: And when I get to my house, I want no one there, and I want
1: I want
5: the washer and the dryer empty.
1: What about the wife?
5: Well, no, that's not what I mean. I'm just saying.
2: You have other people at your house all the time?
5: Yes, there's always somebody there. I've told you I've got a ghost. Every time I walk into my house, there's something in the laundry. It's impossible to do my laundry.
2: Do you come home from a trip and immediately do your laundry?
5: Absolutely.
2: So does my husband. It doesn't matter if we get home at 10:30 at night. He will stay up and get it done.
5: I immediately unpack my suitcase.
1: Is that right? Is that right,
4: Christy? If you get home at noon, I get it. If you get home at 10:30 at night, no.
2: No, he did. So I'm not making that up.
1: Sickness. In the middle of the night, he's down there doing laundry?
2: Yeah.
1: Is that right? Does that upset you in any way?
2: No.
4: Oh.
2: Well, asleep. I don't care.
4: He's not going to a laundromat. That would be more alarming.
1: That would be alarming. I go to the laundromat to meet chicks.
5: Oh, she's going to be there. You know, the girl with the bad teeth. But boy, can she. Oh, I'm sorry.
1: She can gum it, can't she? She'll gum it for you.
5: We're celebrating Chicks' 50th anniversary on the radio. This is unbelievable. Today is the day.
1: Oh, you just got to hang around a long time. I've become what I make fun of on the world records. I just... managed to exist
4: you
1: for
4: just
1: 50 years.
4: Were.
1: I just were. I am were.
4: Yeah.
1: How about that?
5: We have to move forward with some of today's business. How did you do in the shoe-in of the week?
1: Oh, there's no need to talk about that, Tom. One and four, Daddy.
4: Oh,
1: the only one I got was the Bengals. Yeah, everything else went went
5: south.
1: Belly up. Yeah.
5: I don't know. Okay.
1: Yeah, I forget the guy's name, and he was a wonderful guy. Joe Mama.
5: Joe from Riverside, California.
1: Right. He agreed everything, right?
5: First, you guys missed it. He agreed with every one of Chick's picks.
4: Ooh. I think if I live in California, I want to live Oceanside, not just Riverside.
2: Yeah, Oceanside's a beautiful place.
4: He got ripped off. Mm-hmm.
1: Spend the extra money and live near the ocean.
4: Yeah, I can live in a river anywhere.
2: Right.
1: That's some good thinking.
5: I see. Now, we do have a mail to get to here.
1: Yes, we do.
5: Even though you guys were gone. We really haven't asked you, Christy. How was your trip to Italy? 2 weeks in Italy.
2: Yeah, it was wonderful. We had a great time. Weather was perfect.
1: Yeah, that's nice. How was the shopping?
2: Shopping was great.
4: Oh, that was the bread. I hear good things about the bread.
2: Nice leather goods, Chick. You would have liked that
1: good
2: a lot.
1: Good weather. All right.
5: Lamborghini.
2: I saw a Ferrari. Oh, my gosh. You know how they have the rest stops, you know, along the freeway?
4: Did you see bread?
2: I saw a lot of bread.
4: Okay.
1: Josh likes the bread.
2: That's what you're into.
1: Please tell me you saw
2: the
1: Ferrari.
2: I'm more into the Ferrari.
1: You're standing on the street. You see the Ferrari. He pulls up. He gets out of the Ferrari and he goes, I'm Enzo.
2: No.
4: Yes.
2: No. And it was a type of Ferrari I'd never seen before. It was almost like a normal car, you know, not like the Ferrari. And he pulled up and this girl got out and he had to wait on her to go to the bathroom. That's what he
1: right
2: was
1: there
2: doing.
1: In the street. That
2: no,
1: do things
2: we
1: differently.
2: Were at a rest stop, sure do, you yeah. knucklehead. But that was pretty cool. That was my highlight for Italy.
1: Are you telling me the Ferrari looked kind of like a Taurus?
2: No, not like a Taurus, but very sleek. I got to look up that model because it was beautiful. Dark green.
1: This is how it starts.
2: Yeah. And then I saw a great Fiat at a winery. We have this winery coming up in the news today,
1: because
2: which was
1: they
2: next
1: stole,
2: door to the winery I was just in last week.
5: Biggest news,
2: yes.
5: Biggest heist in the history of
1: wine.
2: Wine at Villa Antonori, which is one of my favorite vineyards.
1: Is that right?
2: Yes.
1: Josh, do you have a favorite vineyard?
4: No, and if I ever do, light me on fire.
1: I would agree with that sentiment.
2: Well, the reason it is because it was like the first adult wine I ever had. Do you remember that? Like it was.
1: Yeah, I was 14.
2: Our friend Milt bought it for me, Milt and I'll never forget that.
1: Really?
2: Yeah, Villa Antonori.
4: Milt would buy wine for an underage.
2: underage. He was 23.
4: Milt, don't get his beer.
3: 15. His wine was 23.
1: Yeah.
2: What? My first real glass of wine was 23.
1: No,
2: not the Boone's Farm stuff.
1: Oh, Strawberry Hill.
2: Yeah.
1: I don't know if you know this, Josh, but Tom used to be the proud owner of a Fiat. Isn't that right?
5: Ah. Great, great car.
1: Yeah.
2: A lot of Fiats in Italy.
5: Fiat Sport Spider.
1: Yeah. Mm-hmm.
5: It was, engineers would agree on one thing about that car. It had the greatest convertible top of all time.
1: Oh, the engineering on that was.
5: You reach back,
1: badass.
5: Boom, clip, clip, boom.
4: My uncle had, he was a mechanic and he had a shop that was strictly for Fiats.
2: Yeah.
4: It was called Fiat's Don't Fail Me Now.
5: Because the old joke was, Fiat's the for fix it again, Tony.
4: Yeah. Oh, okay.
5: Yeah,
4: my new joke was, Fiat's Don't Fail Me Now.
3: Yeah, we all know the old joke.
4: So you didn't laugh at it because you were too busy going over the old joke in your head. But
1: you know, I was too busy going over the old joke in my head.
5: I knew what was coming. I should have appreciated it more because Feats Don't Fail Me Now is my favorite Little Feat album.
1: Is that right?
5: Yes. Yes.
1: How do you ignore Waiting for Columbus?
4: Does have Spanish Moon on it, though.
3: Yeah, that is so good.
1: So does Waiting for Columbus.
5: Oh, yeah,
1: only it's live.
4: Oh.
1: It's all live.
4: Okay.
5: Well, let's...
2: I did have one incident that I thought of you, Tom.
3: It's called Incidente.
2: Incidente, yes. We were at a pasta...
1: Iomenzo!
2: I was in a pasta-making class, and the chef... Oh my gosh, it was out of central casting.
1: Please tell me the chef came out and said, I'm Enzo.
2: His name was Claudio.
1: I'm Claudio.
2: And he was big and he had sausage fingers and he was sweating and he was scratching his nose and then putting his hands in the pasta.
3: Oh, yeah. That's how you got the flavor.
6: Oh, no, that is the secret ingredient.
2: And this was obviously all the Bob and Tom fans, thanks Colette Travel, and all the Bob and Tom fans were looking at me like, Tom is going to sees this video. I mean, it was horrific. Mm. So then we eat lunch, and I'm looking at the pasta going, wow, this looks very familiar to the pasta that we just made.
6: It all cooks out.
5: Yeah, the boogers cook out.
2: He was sweating, and he was a big guy, and it was just, it was cringeworthy. What kind of pasta did you make? Well, he was making a bolognese, which I was very excited about. I thought, we'll have a nice bolognese. But we made linguine pasta, and then we made some kind of vegetable thing, and just a bunch of stuff.
1: Well, now you know,
2: vegetables.
1: Linguine pasta tastes differently than spaghetti.
3: Or the penne.
2: Okay. The chef said that the pasta is two ingredients.
1: Yes.
2: Flour and egg. Yep. That's it. There's no way that pasta is going to
1: taste differently,
2: because there's nothing else in it.
5: Well, no, it's the shape and the way it's cooked. They're vastly different. It takes a palate with
2: the shape
5: some sophistication to understand this. But I'm not going to argue with a bunch of Philistines.
1: and you know what? I thank you on behalf of the Philistines.
5: Coming up, we have, oddly enough, a news story about sauce. And the presentation of food, it's actually kind of interesting, believe it or not, in the world of food today, as a matter of fact. But right now we have to get to our letters. Chick McGee, do you want to open up?
1: Dear Bob and Tom Show, good morning, radio czars of the digital waves.
2: Man.
1: This is Tinley from Missouri, and we're spelling Tinley, T-I-N-L-E-I-G-H.
6: Tinley.
1: I'm a returning listener and have been listening on and off since I was a kid. I love the podcast. When I'm working, and my birthday was earlier this week. Well, happy birthday, Tinley. I think that's what he's angling for.
5: Is that a he or a she?
1: I don't know.
2: Huh.
1: I think it's a lady, Tinley. I think.
5: I would think so, yeah, now that I give it some thought.
2: I would think so.
1: My favorite bit right now is when I hear Tom yelling,
6: calm down,
5: dumb bitch.
1: I just love it. I can't help but lose my mind. Thanks for all the
5: love. You're very welcome.
1: There you go.
5: Dear Bob and Tom.
1: Oh, hang on. P.S. Pat is my favorite.
2: Oh,
4: Patrick.
3: I sent that email in.
1: You and Tinley sitting in a tree.
2: K-I-S-S.
5: Well, I'll tell you what we need to do. Let's see how much.
2: We start with the kiss.
5: We have to have Pat play one of the songs that you guys both missed.
3: No need for that.
5: There were some good ones.
2: What song?
3: Oh, who knows? I did about 30 with you guys gone.
4: You actually got a word in edgewise?
1: You know, yeah, the air was like dewy, wasn't it?
3: Yeah. Moist with creativity.
5: We'll get some from Pat in just a second.
1: Heavy with creativity.
5: Let's get to our... Oh, I should point this out. We opened up with a little bit of Paul Thorne today. Paul's going to be our guest in the studio.
2: Friday.
5: Coming up Friday.
2: Yeah.
4: Oh, right on.
5: We opened up with...
2: So
3: he's
2: going
3: to make us cry again.
1: Can I maybe have a request for him not to play the song we all cry about? Please.
5: Oh, yeah. Where were you? No, where was I when you stopped
3: that
5: loving me?
3: That's brilliant. I love that
2: song.
3: Yeah,
2: we can't hear that anymore.
5: That's a great song.
2: No, it's a sad song.
1: And we could dedicate it to Christy's husband.
2: He's still
3: he came
2: around.
3: Back all in leather, didn't he? Yeah.
2: No, he did not
5: this,
2: come back all.
5: That was a request.
2: A nice briefcase,
5: that was a request from Dane. He said, you guys just both came back from a vacation.
2: Yes.
5: He said, it was our 10th anniversary. My wife and I went on a trip. She got sick the second day. I got sick on day 3.
1: Mm.
5: My vacation was completely ruined.
2: Oh, that's sorry.
5: But
2: for that.
5: When I got home, there was a package. She had gotten me the Bob and Tom Show hoodie.
1: Oh.
5: It really made my day.
1: Very cool.
4: And it soaks up vomit.
3: And diarrhea.
5: No better way to pick up barf. Speaking of picking things up, dear Bob and Tom Show, we just got a yellow lab puppy. Oh, send me pictures.
1: Yeah.
5: I love puppies. Let's
1: see the pictures.
5: By the way, my puppy has become, I've had a lot of dogs in my life.
2: Yeah.
1: Bernie?
5: Bernie has the loudest bark of any dog I've ever had. It's ear piercing. I don't know why.
1: Well, but then it gets.
5: I hope it's. Yeah. Anyway, our new puppy ate too fast and barfed in the middle of our living room. I remembered Tom's method. I jumped up, cut a paper plate in half, scooped up the mess. My wife thought I invented the wheel. Then, P.S., I don't know why. This is from, I'll just say, this guy's initials are TG.
2: Okay.
5: He's got an unusual first name. He goes, later that night, I asked my wife, since she was so pleased with my Tom method, I asked my wife if she needed a good Rogering. I don't know how it came out, TG.
2: Oh.
5: Let me know. Wow. A vigorous Rogering.
4: Did he use the paper plate method on the small of the back?
1: The letter that you had before that, the couple that got sick, the lady was
5: right
1: sick
5: here.
1: And then the guy was...
5: that's
1: did
5: from
1: you know you
5: Dane.
1: You can, of course, you can catch a cold kissing.
2: Yeah.
1: Of course, too much. But you can also catch colds from oral, from that area.
2: Really?
1: Yeah.
4: Well, you shut up. We've been getting away with saying, no, we can't kiss, but you can still do that for years.
1: Right.
4: And you're going to blow it for us?
1: That's right.
5: Now, believe it or not, I don't know.
1: Or a man on the woman can get it.
5: Coming up in the news, I don't want to go into much detail. There is a thing that's all over the internet that is more or less incorrect.
1: Oral, how do you do?
5: It's about a alleged epidemic and a certain thing that would be caused perhaps by a variation on that.
1: No kidding.
5: But yes, but the it's...
1: All of a sudden, I feel like I'm lost in the woods.
2: Well,
5: it's hard to say this without
2: giving it away.
5: It is. Gosh, I don't know. Will it give it away if I just say what it is?
3: The name of it is close to what happens. They're saying happens.
5: It's
4: we can wait. That's all right.
2: We'll wait.
5: Okay.
1: Is it cold and flu season?
4: We're getting up there, aren't we?
5: Yeah. I can tell what it's called.
2: Your flu shot.
5: Shigellosis. You ever heard of that, Josh?
4: No.
1: Let's
4: unfamiliar.
1: Can we
4: Shagalosis sounds like something Austin Powers would
1: behave. Can we rename it when we come back? Or
5: well, it's got a name, but in any event, it's out there, but it's not an epidemic. And
1: Shigellosis.
5: Yeah.
1: All right.
5: When you hear the street name, you're going to be quite surprised. Now, also coming up, we have guest Kelly Collette, comedian Nick Novicki, comedian will be joining us here in the studio this morning. Right now, let's talk money for a second. And no matter where you went this weekend, I bet it cost you more. 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
1: Hey, welcome back to the Bob and Tom Show, the home of blatant hostility. There's Christy Lee.
2: Hi.
1: Ugh. Oh, hey, Godwin.
3: Hey, McGee.
1: Oh. Hello, Josh Arnold.
26: What of it, McGee?
1: Yeah, there's Ace Cosby.
27: Chicky-poo.
1: Yo, yo, yo.
2: Oh, I like Chicky-poo.
1: Chicky-poo. Hello, Tom. How are you, my
5: friend? Hello, Chick McGee, celebrating his 50th year in radio. The 50th anniversary of Chick McGee on the air in Welch, West Virginia, AM 1340. Does that station still exist?
1: I do not know. I have no idea. Maybe. I don't. Honestly, I don't.
27: Without you, it doesn't. That's
1: no,
27: all,
1: absolutely
27: yeah.
1: not. No. Well, there were two competing stations, believe it, in Welch, West Virginia. There was XEE and ELC.
2: Oh.
1: ELC was kind of the heritage station because, you know, it's almost Welch.
2: So, how long were you there?
1: 11 months.
2: Oh, okay.
1: Not quite.
2: And then you jumped to what bigger market?
1: Well, I made, I made $125 a week at the first station, and I moved to Williamson, West Virginia, where I made $200 a week.
2: Wow. Nice.
1: Oh, ooh. Yeah.
2: Which one where you lived in the station?
1: The first one.
2: Okay.
5: Were you married?
1: The back. I was not. Well, you know the story. I moved to Williamson, and during the process of that, I did get married.
5: Yeah. Oh.
1: And you can't be married three times until you start early.
2: I hear you, buddy.
1: And preach.
2: Yeah.
1: And I got married on a Saturday, and I got fired from that job on a Tuesday.
5: Oh, that's Ooh. Nice.
1: Yeah.
5: Why'd you get fired?
1: Being chick. Too early, I guess. I was ahead of my time.
5: Is this the one where you made fun of the...
1: I was on Tradio, and a lady called up and said, "Hey, I did not hear my four white wall tires announced last week." And all I said was, "Gee, that's too bad."
3: Mm-hmm. A little sarcastic.
1: And yeah. Right? Yeah. Huh? A little color. Yeah. A little personality. Well, it turns out the lady was first cousins with the general manager.
5: Ah, I see.
1: And they fired me.
5: You were sacrificed. Okay.
1: But the general manager ended up in prison.
5: Oh.
2: Yeah. So was this in Williamson?
1: Yeah, Williamson.
3: If you were making $125 a week, how did you even pay for rent or even food?
1: Well, that explains living in the back of the station.
2: Oh, yeah.
1: And actually, the big reason I left and went to Williamson because they wanted to start charging me rent. That's a true story.
2: So you got fired. Then where'd you land?
1: Williamson, and then I went to Piqua, the beautiful Miami Valley.
5: Okay. I see.
1: Piqua, the Tri-Cities, Tom. Piqua, Troy, Covington, you're
5: Of course,
1: welcome.
5: Yeah.
1: Sure.
5: Now, while you guys were gone, both Josh and Christy Lee were gone last week. Christy's been gone for 2 weeks, just back from her trip to Italy.
1: When are they going to be back? Are they back?
5: You missed a few songs. Pat, do you have one of the ones you'd like to play for the
1: kids?
5: Folks that were gone? Anything come to mind?
4: Come on, man.
3: We had a weird one where I didn't think anybody knew the song, and I was correct. I mean, half of this group knew the song I was satirizing, and the other half did not.
4: Don't tell us what it is. We'll see if we know.
5: Well, Christy will know. You'll know for sure, Christy. Okay. I don't.
1: Josh, let's not speculate. Let's just let it happen.
5: This does need a little bit of a setup.
1: Of course.
3: Yeah. You can go ahead and do that, yeah. I could do it quicker. We could get right to it.
1: You know what?
3: I'm kidding.
1: We need to have a hammer and an anvil sound effect when you say this needs a setup, and you clang, just bang out the setup.
5: Okay,
1: everybody gets it.
5: Okay, play it without the setup. See if they get it.
3: That's not what I said. I said I could do it quickly. I made a joke. Go ahead. You got the story there?
1: We need the story at least.
5: This. What is the best way to get to this quickly? This involves...
1: Here's Christy with a news story.
5: It involves, I want to say, one of those riding bull things.
2: Yeah, the mechanical
5: bull.
2: Yes, of course.
5: There's a mechanical bull. Okay, here's the story.
1: You might have seen this, actually.
5: There's a bar in Las Vegas. I forget the name of it, but they have replaced the mechanical bull with a similar ride, and it, of course, in a triumph of poor taste, it is a giant phallus.
4: Why not?
2: Yeah,
5: including a sacular area.
1: Oh, it's frighteningly anatomically correct.
5: Yes.
2: Is this for like the bachelorette parties?
5: Yeah, I guess so. But it's the same deal. Here we go. Here's the, you can see it.
1: There it is.
2: Yeah.
4: I see.
5: And it is really tasteless. And they of course have some huge boobed woman riding it.
2: Sure, of course.
1: Look at that, Josh.
5: Okay. Well, the story was
4: slow.
5: A young lady got on this thing and fell off.
2: As you will.
5: Apparently, or something happened, and she's suing.
2: Oh.
5: She's suing the bar because...
1: She'll learn to love me.
5: Yeah, she got hurt doing something. The bar is called The Nerd, NERD. And here is the sign this is the sign from the bar. Ride it, slide it, stay on top of the world-famous gyrating Johnson mechanical member, exclusively at The Nerd. Can you hang on?
2: Okay.
5: By the way, the bar also features, to give you an idea of what a classy joint it is, bowling, axe throwing, and skee ball. I love all three of those things.
4: Yeah, exactly. Yeah.
1: That sounds like an entertainment fun complex.
5: Yeah, I know, but I mean, you're not going to take the kids.
4: No.
5: Hey, I just beat you in skee ball, Daddy. Can I go ride?
4: Kids shouldn't be in Vegas anyway.
2: That's right.
1: Would you?
4: I want to go back to old school Vegas. Families.
1: If I told you I went to this bar and threw some axe and... enjoyed some cocktails, would you?
5: That's fine.
1: Would you look down on me?
5: No. I'm just saying it's the mechanical, they called it the Johnson mechanical bull. I mean, mechanical member, sorry.
1: At the
5: so you see, you get the idea.
2: Of course.
4: So and it's NERD. It's
5: NERD is the name.
4: But it's
5: of
4: not the acronym like the musical artist who has the great song Lap Dance.
5: Oh,
4: NERD.
2: I'm not. Maybe.
5: And this news
6: you can get to see a lap dance for free.
2: Oh, not familiar with that.
6: Oh, it's either. Fantastic.
5: We'll see if you're familiar with it. So the,
4: all right.
3: Oh, you're not going to be familiar with this, maybe.
5: The artistry of this one is Pat has taken a great song, but it is not necessarily a top 40 hit.
4: Okay.
3: It's like a Crosby, Stills, and Nash tribute, primarily Nash.
2: All right.
3: Didn't have a lot of hits that Nash.
4: No. Helping.

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She grabbed the shaft, her hands were full. It was like a bronchin' bull. Ladies lined up at a dude or two. Slip, slip. There we go. Kept sliding round the tip just like a spinning top.

0: in blue. She says, look at me, I'm riding on a mechanical penis. Look at me, I'm flying off a mechanical penis. I'm going to assume my back's a mess. Oh, my neck, the pain. Why not just fades out and
1: of course,
0: a couple
1: America
0: of the kids
1: Catch
0: in the room
1: Express.
0: Didn't
2: there
0: know
2: you
0: what
2: go, Christy.
0: Doing.
1: Yeah, I know that song.
2: Marrakesh Express.
1: Yeah.
2: That's a great song. Graham Nash, I've said this before, one of the nicest guys. You ever met Graham?
1: I don't believe so. If
2: yeah,
1: I have, I don't
2: met him
1: remember.
2: A couple times and a terrific artist and a great gentleman. And
3: he banged Joni Mitchell, right?
2: I wouldn't use such vulgar language. But in any event, our apologies to Mr. Nash.
3: Drove to the hole, man.
4: Yeah, really.
1: This girl got stuck on the sack. Is that what happened? Really?
0: Yes.
1: Or did you make that up?
0: No, her foot was stuck by the testicle.
3: And she fell.
1: Gotcha.
3: Oh,
1: man.
2: Ever gotten your foot? Never mind.
1: No.
2: Let's just move forward here. Coming up, comedian.
3: A whole foot tripped on a testicle?
1: God.
3: What size testicle?
1: You got working over there.
3: Holy hell.
2: I do not have large testicles. I want to go on record.
3: All right.
2: My shoe is a size 12. My testicles are totally normal.
1: Good. Good to know.
2: Comedian Kelly Collette. Comedian Nick Novicki on the way. Looking forward to that. Also, don't forget coming up week 6. In the NFL, week 5, what a weird weekend this one was.
1: Yeah, Packers won, though. It was a good day at our house.
2: And
3: Packers bounced the Bears.
1: Yeah.
3: Man. It's been a weird year so far.
2: So much for winning one for Ditka, huh?
3: In the NFL.
1: That's exactly what I thought.
3: Yeah.
2: I figured they'd come out smoking.
1: Yeah.
2: In any event.
3: Cigars.
2: We'll be reviewing what's going on and how you could win a great gift package from Steven Singer Jewelers when we return to the O'Reilly Auto Parts Studios. 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
17: I'm Jay Fox on the Ohio News Network. In Southwest Ohio, Cincinnati police are investigating an interstate shooting over the weekend as a homicide. 19-year-old Amrian Waver was pronounced dead at the scene inside a crashed Nissan Altima late Saturday night near the Norwood Lateral. It has not been confirmed if Waver died solely from the injuries from the crash or if he was struck by gunfire as well. His car and another vehicle were exchanging gunfire on I-71 when his car hit a wall and overturned. Two teenage male passengers are hospitalized with life-threatening injuries. Northbound lanes were shut down for over 4 hours. Police have no suspects yet. Ohio casino control officials shut down illegal gambling machines in Findlay. Tim Miller with ONN affiliate WTOL-TV in Toledo reports.
18: The investigation started after complaints about Shamrock Skill on Tiffin Avenue. Findlay police later served a search warrant, removing or disabling 28 machines. The Casino Control Commission says it has now removed more than 8,800 illegal slot machines across Ohio.
17: The Cleveland Guardians are headed to the American League Championship after an epic comeback against the Chicago White Sox. They'll face the Tampa Bay Rays beginning tonight in Florida. The Cincinnati Bengals beat the Miami Dolphins 31-24, and the Cleveland Browns lost to the New York Jets 17-12 in a rain-soaked game plagued by special teams mistakes. For the Ohio News Network, I'm Jay Fox.
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1: Hi, so good to be back.
3: She remembered the way back to the studio and everything. She's at the Incogni news desk, ready to
1: rock and roll.
3: To news it up. Hello, Pat Godwin.
19: Hey, Chick.
3: There's Josh Arnold.
20: I have a question for the room about the incredible edible egg.
3: Ah!
1: Okay.
3: Packed with protein.
20: Yes.
3: There's Ace Cosby.
21: Hello.
3: I'm Chick. Hello, Tom.
2: We should explain Christy Lee's been in Italy for 2 weeks.
1: Had a lot of eggs.
3: Oh, please, it's Italy.
20: What do they call eggs in Italy?
1: Eggs. I don't know. I don't know what they call it. Everything was in English.
3: Actually, the waiter came out and he said,
1: "Buongiorno."
3: I'm Enzo.
1: He said, "Buongiorno."
2: Well, I'm glad you brought up eggs because I saw something over the weekend that I want to show you.
20: Yes, but please.
2: You go first. What have you got about eggs?
20: If you're, it's you and your significant other.
1: All right. Yep.
20: All right. You're making two eggs. You're frying up four eggs, two apiece.
1: Yep.
3: Right.
1: Did that yesterday.
20: One of the eggs, as you're frying it up, the yolk breaks.
2: Oh, boy.
20: Do you take it or do you serve it to your significant other?
2: You give the significant other the one that has the proper yolk.
20: I'm with Tom.
1: I do that, too. I give him the good yolks. And I take the bad yolk and chop it up and give it to
2: now,
1: the dogs.
2: Now, do you do what I do? I break the eggs into a cup.
1: I do, too.
2: So if and then I pour it into the frying pan so I don't break them.
20: My eggs don't break when I put the egg in the pan.
3: Yeah,
20: they break it. They usually break
1: when you flip.
20: Yeah.
1: Did you cook them in bacon
2: grease? Oh, you flip
1: grease?
2: Them? Don't flip them.
3: Do you?
20: So you just basted. Like you just put some
3: water
20: on it.
2: What I do is you take like a cup of water,
20: right,
2: and have it standing by after the bottom started to cook.
3: So your eggs are
2: soggy. You pour the water in and then
20: that's essentially basted,
2: and it kind of poaches them.
20: Yeah,
3: I would give the significant other the intact yolk only because I prefer a broken yolk.
1: Oh, do you?
20: How about that?
3: Yeah.
20: Well, that's perfect then.
3: So it's not but it's not.
1: But I expect you because you're a gentleman. You would do that.
20: I would hope all men would.
1: Yes.
2: Now, since I know you wouldn't believe me, I took a picture of this yesterday.
20: Okay.
2: This answers the question, are there too many lawyers in American society? Josh, I want you to read this. This is a photograph of at a store of a food item you can take off their hard-boiled eggs. What does it say on that label?
20: Okay. It says hard-boiled eggs, price $3.
2: And then what does it say at the bottom?
20: It says contains eggs, as if you're allergic to eggs.
2: Yes, it says hard-boiled eggs, price $3, contains eggs. That should just say no. That's the no Sherlock. Yes,
20: they have to put it.
1: So you don't put another egg in and then fry another one? I do that rather than eat the broken one. I just give it to the dogs.
20: It varies.
1: Yeah.
20: But,
3: So how many times?
20: Down to your last four is kind of.
1: Oh, I see, yeah.
3: How many times do you egg up again?
20: Right, egg it can again? Turn into a, all of a sudden I have nine eggs on my plate.
3: Yeah.
2: Then what do? Eat them.
1: Do you fry your bacon or bake it? Or do you know what I'm saying?
20: I bake my bacon.
3: Mm-hmm.
20: I have a bacon rack that you can bake, and they're perfect.
1: Really?
3: We do a bacon party for the ladies, and it's $3.75 for a half hour, man.
1: I fried it yesterday, though, and there's nothing better than frying your eggs in that bacon.
20: It is delicious. Yeah.
3: You get some grease on your nippies there?
1: No, I use a screen. Okay. Put a screen over
2: Thank you
1: top.
2: Very much. Oh, nice. Could we move forward here? Do you have any more letters over there?
3: Well, of course. I'm chock full of letters.
20: Greaseless nipples, though. That's not a proper breakfast.
1: Greaseless?
3: Dear Bob and Tom Show.
2: Greaseless nipples. Isn't that a band?
3: Grease nipples is the word. Hey, speaking of getting phrases wrong, last week we were having trouble with idioms or something that people get wrong. You know what I'm trying to say?
2: Oh, yeah.
20: Like people often say chomping at the bit when really it's champing.
3: Yeah, champing at the bit.
2: What was the one that started this whole thing? The 50-50 thing, yeah.
3: Yes, hindsight
2: is 50-50.
20: Oh, yeah, that's funny.
2: Getting them close, but not exactly correct.
3: This is from James, Big Game James. Speaking of getting phrases wrong, I work in a grocery store, and there was two college girls having a discussion. One girl finally just said, "Let's call it even. You say tomato, I say potato."
20: Yes! Wonderful.
3: They were also upset because the store had plenty of cake mixes, but they wondered where the cupcake mix was.
1: Oh,
20: that's great.
1: Man.
2: We had one.
20: You know what, though? That's one of those things.
3: Yes.
20: I guess if you're a 19, 20-year-old girl,
3: absolutely.
20: You don't know that there's...
3: It's all.
20: We can't find the cupcake.
1: They took home ec out of schools. Look what happened.
20: Yes.
2: So, my friend Steve Ali, the great musician, was on.
3: Oh, not the drywall.
2: Was on a cruise ship. Thank you. And as you know, Pat, since you played many cruise ships,
19: the Philippine bands—they don't know the nuance of our language.
2: Very good. And a lot of times, they learn the songs just based on the sheet music that the captain, hey, you've got to learn these songs. Mm-hmm. And he heard a what is it, chanteuse? What is the word?
1: the songstress
2: up there singing. You say tomato, I say tomato.
20: Yes, excellent.
2: You say potato, I say potato.
3: Is there anything funnier than foreigners trying to pronounce our language?
2: I'm sure we would butcher whatever native.
20: There are a few things funnier than that, but our children will never know
2: what they are.
20: How funny it is in A Christmas Story.
3: Yes, that's exactly right.
20: There are some edits of that movie. So buy the Blu-ray.
19: Are they taking that scene
1: they
19: out?
1: They took that out?
20: Yeah, a couple places have taken that scene out.
1: Oh,
3: really?
20: Yeah. And isn't it more about the awkwardness of the family's reaction? Isn't it also
19: because they're embarrassed?
20: They can't help but laugh. Yes.
3: Yeah. It's the goose, right?
20: Mm-hmm. That's probably as accurate, since a lot of those stories in that movie are based on the guy's life.
1: Right. Yeah.
20: That probably happened. And anywho.
3: By the way, I don't know how this got legs, but it's been a running gag for a couple of weeks now. You might not have heard about emails from our listeners insulting my mother.
1: Oh,
20: okay.
3: Yeah, it's really. And
20: is it for just insulting yo mama in general, or
2: no? No, it started.
3: It started with
2: a great letter
3: from a little girl who couldn't think of the word trampoline, so she called it the jumpaline.
2: The jumpaline.
20: Okay. Wonderful.
3: And then somebody sent me a letter that said, hey, they were all jumpalines until your mom got on one.
20: Okay, yeah.
1: Oh,
20: yeah.
3: Implying she's a tramp.
1: Gotcha. Yeah.
2: Which is a subtle, I think pretty good, but they've escalated.
20: Okay.
1: Well, that's not nice.
3: And they also manufactured something, maybe you're familiar with this, Christy, the bake ovens. And then my mom,
1: the Easy Bake Oven,
3: got one, and it was called the Easy.
20: Gotcha.
3: Bake Oven.
20: Yes.
1: Oh, yeah.
3: Dear Bob and Tom Show, hey chick, your mom's moral values are so loose.
20: How loose are they?
3: That her heels are the roundest amongst the strumpets at the House of Ill Repute.
20: Oh gosh, it's like a joke from the 1910s.
3: Yes, this letter's specifically for Tom. Thank you, Breck from Fulton, New York.
20: Yes,
2: The round-heeled ladies.
3: Yes, indeed.
2: That's,
1: heels get round just being up in the air, but...
20: No, they
2: it makes
20: they
2: them go push, down quick.
20: They push
2: they,
20: down.
2: Yeah, see, they go
3: tilting
2: down.
3: Back.
20: Like those punching clowns that they have a round bottom.
1: Oh.
19: Well, Sinatra calls the lady a tramp, but he's kidding, though. He's not talking about an actual tramp, right? When did that start?
3: The lady.
19: That's why the lady is a tramp.
3: Is a tramp.
20: Yeah, it's not as it's harsh not as it became.
3: I think it is.
20: And then tramp used to mean what? Bum in a way?
3: Yeah. Hobo.
20: Yeah.
2: I think it's a good kind of tramp in that.
19: Right.
1: He makes it sound like she's kind of cool.
3: How about this? Have you ever gone for a tramp in the woods?
19: What? No.
3: No, that's
20: I think that's where the old school tramp, like Charlie Chaplin's tramp, came from.
3: That's a walk in the woods.
20: Right.
3: Tramp? Yeah.
2: A tramp?
3: A tramp. Absolutely.
2: Okay.
3: You don't believe me.
2: No. Does that mean a conjugal visit with some strumpet?
1: No, it means
2: woods?
1: A walk. Like no.
3: Let's go for
20: a homonym.
3: A tramp in the woods.
2: I was completely unaware of
20: that. Homonym, say what?
2: Okay.
3: Homonym.
2: Coming up, we have comedians Kelly Collette and Nick Novicki joining us today. It's time to check in with Chick McGee. You had an interesting weekend in the world of the NFL.
3: I did. 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
2: Thank you very much, Chick McGee. 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
28: For 50 years, Sherrod Brown voted how he was told. 1975 to today, different presidents, different issues, but Sherrod Brown's vote never changed. Higher taxes, Brown voted for them. Open borders, Brown voted for them. Sex changes, for kids, Sherrod Brown supported that too. When Washington Democrats needed Brown's vote, he gave it. Every time. Sherrod Brown voted with Biden, 97%. Schumer, 95. Bernie Sanders, 92. That was the Democrat Party he joined 50 years ago. But times have changed. Now extremists are taking over,

0: Don Leonard's lying to us. He even admits it.
1: I'd lie to the people of my district in order to get their votes.
0: What's lying Leonard hiding? An agenda too extreme for Ohio.
2: We need to take some of the best ideas of Bernie and AOC. I want to stage a hostile takeover of the Democratic Party.
0: Tax hikes, open borders, higher fuel costs. Leonard would lie to pass them all.
1: I'd lie to the people of my district in order to get their votes.
0: Here's the truth. 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That's how Carey cares for us.
3: I'm Mike Carey, and I approve of this message.
0: Paid for by Carey for Congress.
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5: Welcome back to the Bob and Tom Show. We are in the O'Reilly Auto Parts studios at the Incogni News Desk. 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
6: Hello, hello.
5: There she is. 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
9: Howdy.
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10: Hello, Chick McGee. Congratulations to Chick celebrating.
5: Thank you.
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5: No, it was AM 1340, but we went by X-Rock 13.
10: Yeah.
5: Get it right.
10: So sorry. I'm writing that down.
5: Thank you.
10: And I mentioned they're probably now X station. Did you know that?
5: Do you think 50 years it'd still be a station thriving?
10: Well, did you know that I want to say, I think it's Volvos and Volkswagens, I think are the ones that they're not going to put AM radios in them anymore, and there's legislation to stop them from not doing that?
6: Wait a minute, thought it passed.
5: Right now?
6: It passed. Here in the United States.
10: In the U.S., yeah.
5: So it's an act of law that they have to put AM radios
10: yeah,
5: in.
10: I think I forget what the status of the legislation is, but I started also on an AM only radio station.
6: So did I. No, I didn't.
10: But used to be the dominant format until the mid 70s.
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9: I remember I called an AM station once. I was in high school and I wanted to get into radio and I said, "How does one do that?" I just called them up. And I was talking to the guy who was on the air that night.
5: Right.
9: And he said, "Well, you're welcome to come sweep the floors." And then that's usually how people get in.
5: Huh.
9: And I thought about it for a little bit. Should I go sweep the floors of that place?
5: You know?
10: Well, that's the famous story of Kris Kristofferson.
5: I would have done that.
10: He went to Nashville. He was a Rhodes Scholar and a really, you know, distinguished guy. But he went and swept the floors and met Johnny Cash and the rest of the
9: history. Oh, nice. Yeah.
10: The
6: equivalent of working in the mailroom.
10: You could come here and sweep the floors. Of course, it's all carpeting.
6: Well, you can use a sweeper.
5: Oh, yeah. Well, yeah, you have to bring your
9: sweeper. Sweeping carpeting is my... Remember, I was trained as an usher. I'm great.
5: Did you have one of those little push handle things?
9: Sock.
5: Huh?
9: Sock.
5: No good.
6: I have one of those now.
9: They may have gotten better, but no, it was all
6: the ones that no, like the fuller brush thing.
10: No electricity.
6: Yeah, and has the little cup. I took when my mother passed. I took that because it's kind of handy sometimes if you.
5: I've heard that's the last thing that you remember.
11: What's the weirdest thing you found on the floor of a cinema?
9: Oh, the cinema.
11: Yeah.
9: I found a condom one time.
5: Nice.
9: Yeah.
5: I was
6: used?
5: Hoping for a condom.
9: It did not seem to be, but I didn't. I just swept it into the.
10: You didn't.
9: The old
6: little.

0: Tail.
1: Yeah.
2: Those, yeah, we called those butlers, so I just swept it into the butler and threw those away.
3: The butler.
2: Yeah.
3: Nice.
2: I found $800 once.
0: What?
2: Yes, $800 cash.
0: Did you keep it?
3: Please tell me.
2: I kept it, and I went, I'm going to hold this for a week. This was my own. This wasn't like company policy or anything.
3: You didn't
2: tell
3: anybody.
2: Company policy was to immediately turn it in. But I had done that before and watched the manager pocket that money and so I went, no, I'm not doing that again. So
4: they came back for it.
2: I said, I'm waiting a week and a week, 7 days.
0: Yep.
2: On the seventh day, this old man came in and he was really old. And he said, did anybody happen to find $800?
0: I
2: went to the bank and I said, yes, just 1 second, please. And I had to go out to my car because it was in my glove compartment. So I had to exit the building from the back and go around. And I came out and I said, here's your $800. He took it, turned around and walked away. Didn't say one word.
0: Are you kidding me?
3: Didn't give you like 10 bucks for the
2: effort. I didn't expect him to give me money, but I thought a thank you might be in order.
1: No. I've learned.
2: But
1: no matter what, don't worry.
2: I think he was just so shocked, maybe. I don't know. Whatever. I'm giving him the benefit of the doubt.
3: I think I would say... No one found $800.
0: In my mind,
2: especially after I saw him, I went, this could have been for some prescription he needs.
1: Yeah. Old
0: guy. Right.
3: Yeah, poor old guy. My money now.
2: I had to wake up a few people, too, that I thought may have passed.
1: During a movie?
2: Yeah.
1: Which movie was it?
2: I remember one, and it's sort of ironic. It was Wagons East.
3: Oh,
2: John Candy's last movie.
3: Oh.
2: And he was the only one in the theater. He was an old guy, and I could not wake him up at the end of it. And finally, I went to the manager. I go, this guy's not waking up. And we both went in, and he was standing, and he was walking out. God. All right.
0: Thank you.
1: That would be very unpleasant.
2: Yeah.
1: Hey, the 4:30 matinee has been canceled.
2: Yeah.
1: Dead guy in seat six.
0: Ooh. Yeah.
1: Okay. Well,
3: Dear Bob and Tom Show, our email from a listener begins. My name is Nate. I'm from Ashtabula, Ohio.
1: Ooh. Okay.
3: We were sitting in the living room watching Halloween movies, Hocus Pocus to be exact, and my son asked me to, hey, Dad, hand me the leg couch.
0: The ottoman?
3: Instead of the ottoman.
1: Oh.
0: I like that.
3: Of course, everyone in my family will, from this point further, be referring to all footrests as leg couches.
2: Yes.
3: Love you guys. Been listening since I was a kid on the Fox in Ashtabula. I'm 37 now, and I forced my son to listen on the way to school. P.S. Chick, your mom's a whore.
0: Oh my goodness.
2: It's just that simple. It's just that simple.
3: You want to get in on this? Just that simple. One more. Dear Bob and Tom Show. This is from Liz. All of these mama jokes about Chick's mom got me thinking about my favorite one. Your mama's so hairy, when you were born, you almost died of rug burn.
1: Wow. I'm not familiar with that one.
3: I wasn't. I sure am now, though. What do you think of that, Tom? The old rug burn joke.
1: Okay. We'll see if we can maintain all this. We have Patty G over there working on a song. You guys missed a couple of them. Once again, Christy's been gone for 2 weeks on a trip to Italy.
0: Mm-hmm.
1: And,
0: buongiorno.
1: Josh gone fishing for a week. But it's time to check in with the sporting scene. You may be aware of what's happening to some degree, but here we go.
3: This makes sense now. When you left,
0: yes,
3: you looked at me and said, see you in October.
0: Yeah.
3: And I drove by. I said, what the hell does that mean? See you in October. What am I getting fired?
0: I didn't come back until October.
3: Turns out, no. Let's see. Major League Baseball. We got the National
0: League. They're still playing baseball.
3: Championship Series.
2: Postseason, baby. Fall ball.
3: Mr. October. Bryce Terang.
1: Silly.
3: Thank you. Thank you very much. Homered off Tarek Skubal. Why hasn't he come up with a screwball yet?
2: I don't know.
3: The screwball from Skubal.
1: Do they ever talk about the screwball anymore?
3: I don't know, but
0: that's
3: they should.
0: That's a pitch, right?
4: Yeah.
3: No, it's a form of negotiation. Give her the screwball, we'll say. Bryce, once again, Bryce Terang, homered off Tarek Skubal, and Milwaukee's bullpen shut down the Dodgers after Jacob Mizorowski's outing, sending the Brewers to a 2-1 victory over the Dodgers in the first game of the National League Championship Series opener.
2: When you hear that Terang sound, what do you think of?
3: An arrow hitting a target.
2: Oh!
1: I think of a cartoon.
2: I think of those springy door stops.
0: Oh, yes.
3: Oh, yeah.
0: That the dogs play with, or the cat. Does your cat
2: and that
0: play
2: I
0: with
2: used
0: them?
2: To play with it all the yeah.
0: You
3: Would
0: did?
3: You just lay there and flip them?
2: Yes. We were a low-income household.
0: You would lay on the floor and play with the doorstop.
4: I'd just like to tell you, Josh, my favorite program's coming on, so why don't you go and play with the doorstop?
5: Can I, Paul?
4: Well, just tonight, but only until the big hand is on
0: I
4: the...
0: I love you.
1: When you turn 14, your dad cut holes in your pockets and said, play with those?
2: Yeah.
1: Yes. Okay.
3: Go play with the doorstop. The Brewers hosting game two tonight, 5 o'clock Eastern, and then the Guardians at Tampa Bay, game one tonight at 8 o'clock.
2: By the way, you know what Pa's favorite program was, Chick?
3: What was it?
2: A Light Breeze. Oh, and he would sit outside and enjoy the light breeze.
3: I'm gonna go enjoy a light breeze.
2: That's my favorite show.
3: I thought it might be Doctari.
0: Doctari.
3: Remember Doctari?
1: Never watched.
0: Never?
3: I think it was an actual program around, think Mutual of Omaha's Wild Kingdom, but they had characters and things happened each week. Doctari!
1: Don't remember.
3: Yeah. No, it's not a doctor named Tari.
1: No, I understand what it was. I just never watched it.
3: You made a judge. Did you give it a chance at least?
1: No.
3: What were you?
0: Didn't.
3: What? No. What were you watching at this time?
1: I was doing homework.
0: Doctari, you were probably.
2: Pat, what was one show you couldn't miss as a kid or a teen?
5: Batman. Adam West Batman, yeah.
3: I lost my
5: mind. Well, yeah, it was great.
3: When I saw Batman for the first time in color, I couldn't believe it.
2: Yeah. And the colors are great.
3: Oh, vibrant.
2: Yes.
3: Saturated with color.
2: You learned a little about Eartha Kitt, didn't you?
3: Yes.
1: Well,
3: this is... That's weird.
1: It's if you're from that era, it's hard to realize. Because today's the contemporary Batmans are also serious.
0: Right.
1: This was...
0: cartoonish, not. Obviously.
3: Yes, Commissioner Gordon.
0: Yes.
1: Yeah.
3: Now, I'm looking up Doctari.
0: 1966 to 1969. I looked it up.
3: Doctari is an American family drama that aired on CBS.
0: Yep.
2: Was that the region, Doctari? Like we're in the Doctari region?
0: Like somewhere in Africa, yeah.
1: I thought it was a jacket.
0: What?
3: A Doctari?
1: Well, that's a dashiki or whatever.
3: Good guess.
2: I thought it was a gaming console. Well, that's an Atari.
3: I thought it was a part of a car.
1: We're going to make this interesting if it's the last thing we do. We can't make it interesting, but at least make it offensive.
3: No, it's a part of a car. Your Johnson Rod, your U-joint, and your Doctari need to be replaced. Doctari was not primarily filmed in Africa. It was mainly filmed at Africa, USA.
0: Africa, USA.
3: A 600-acre wild animal ranch in Soledad Canyon.
2: There are other people who have different opinions about what Africa, USA is. We don't like to hear from them.
3: Yeah, I just realized what I read after I read that. Anyway.
1: No, we have to take away his computer. That's all there is to it.
3: Where are we?
1: By the way, I'd like to make I have a complaint.
3: We're fine. Oh, complaint desk is, hang on.
1: You guys probably missed it because you were out of the country, Christy. But
0: yes,
1: the Cleveland Guardians, and I still hate the name. It was kind of a fun. I don't like the new C.
0: What do you mean they have a new C?
3: The new Guardians.
0: Is it a whole logo or just the uniforms? C change?
1: The C. The letter C. I don't know what era it's supposed to evoke. I just don't like it.
3: Well, first of all, Major League Baseball has jumped the shark. They have all these different uniforms now. It's like the city versions of classic uniforms, like the Philadelphia Phillies.
0: Well, wait a minute. The NFL does that, don't they? They change jerseys all the time.
3: Well, but those are...
1: Chris, you're talking about the NFL. We're not talking about religion here. We're back to the baseball world.
3: You're talking about something... I'm talking about Major League Baseball, something no one cares about. Now...
0: Okay.
3: I think they're called the city jerseys, and they Yeah, those are the. That's is that the new C you're talking about?
2: I mean, that is classic baseball.
0: Yeah.
2: Old timey.
1: Yeah, I don't know. It's this. It's this.
2: It's the Red Sox font, essentially.
3: Absolutely.
1: Yeah, I don't know. It's weird.
0: Hmm.
2: I think it works for baseball for sure.
1: I don't know what era they're trying to evoke, but it's certainly not contemporary. It looks too religious to me.
0: Religious?
2: It looks. It has a gothic feel. Yeah.
1: Yeah, but I mean, I don't know.
3: Hmm.
1: It'd be nice to. I mean, the Yankees at least have. Fortunately, they're no longer in the playoffs, but at least they have the classic pinstripes.
3: Yeah, you shouldn't mess with the Yankees, the Phillies, the Reds.
1: L.A. Dodgers have their classic
3: the
1: logo.
3: The Dodgers.
2: Yeah. Yeah, you don't mess with any of that stuff.
3: And the NFL, you shouldn't mess with the Packers uniforms.
0: I liked the jerseys yesterday. They
3: the
0: were
3: Colts
0: cool.
3: uniform.
0: You didn't like them?
3: I didn't say that.
0: Okay.
3: No, I did not.
1: So is the head coach of your team is he aware that you can kick?
3: Interim.
1: Is he aware that you can kick a field goal when you're in overtime?
3: I think what actually happened was that in each half of an NFL game, the teams are assigned three timeouts. Like if Josh and I are playing, he has three timeouts in the first half, I have three timeouts. Second half, he has three timeouts, I have three timeouts. Overtime, he has two timeouts.
1: Ah.
3: I have two timeouts. Ah. I don't know, but you would think a man who's making bajillions of dollars and a head coach of the team would know how many timeouts he has.
0: Hmm.
3: I don't know, but who am I? And speaking of the NFL, Snoop Huntley, last night, Sunday Night Football, led Baltimore to a tying touchdown and two-point conversion in the last minute of regulation, and then scored on a one-yard sneak. He got up on tippy toes.
2: Yeah.
3: And went right into the. And then he threw the ball down on the ground. And the Ravens beat the Falcons by a score of 30-23. Derek, they call him King Henry, ran for 102 yards. And Michael Penix Jr. left the game with a rib injury late in the fourth quarter.
1: Oh,
2: man, my rib.
1: No one wants a Penix injury.
0: No.
3: Mm. That guy cannot stay healthy.
2: I had a rib injury.
0: Did you?
2: Chipped my tooth on a rack of ribs. That's a funny joke, right?
0: Yeah.
2: Sure.
0: It's a funny joke.
2: It is cute, isn't it?
3: You want to speculate how, like, you were eating too fast? Or is there a tag that would go with that?
2: You do a bite into a bone, you know.
3: I bit into the plate by my fork.
1: Coming up, comedian Kelly Collette. Coming up, comedian Nick Novicki will be joining us.
3: Yep, he's going to be. Is he going to ask to borrow money again?
2: Why would he do that?
1: Again?
3: Because he's a little short.
1: Oh.
3: Wow, well, silence is really deafening.
1: Turning around the car.
3: No, he's not.
1: Nick is a small
2: small. No, you're fine.
0: Good sport.
2: I mean, if he goes to punch you, just hold him by his forehead. And...
0: Oh my God.
3: Now, little feller, hang on.
1: Oh, if he kicks you in the crotch so hard.
3: We also have the new college football rankings and a trade in the National Football League that brings Ohio State Buckeyes together. And world records coming up.
2: You like togetherness? You like that?
3: I don't care for it. My favorite togetherness is being apart.
2: Yes.
1: Also, coming up today.
3: Yeah.
1: We have a new way to cut your lawn.
3: With scissors, right?
1: Nope. Oh. With animals.
2: Oh.
0: Of course.
1: Kind of fun. And then we have a interesting.
3: There doesn't seem any way to regulate cutting your lawn.
2: right.
1: We're going to find
0: out. Kind of willy-nilly, right? You know?
3: Yeah.
1: Plus, we have vinyl record news.
3: Oh.
1: And I mentioned this because we have a special.
3: This is top secret, I thought.
1: Okay. We do. Okay. I'm
3: the Tom record?
1: Maybe. But right now, we're going to talk about a classic heavy metal band about to issue a cool vinyl album with something very special in it. We'll find out about that if you're a heavy metal fan. Right now. We're going to exit briefly from the O'Reilly Auto Parts Studios. This is the Bob and Tom Show.
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0: Buongiorno.
3: I am Enzo. There's Pat Godwin.
5: Hey, Chick.
3: There's Josh Arnold.
2: If I ever make a movie and there's a character named Enzo, Chick, you've got the role.
3: I'm Enzo. Well, what would the name be? Ozarks. What would that?
2: Oh,
3: I'm Josh.
2: I am Clem.
3: I am Clem.
0: You could pass as an Italian.
3: Is it a stereotypical like a rural?
2: One of the great things about the Lake of the Ozarks in Missouri is the economic disparity. So, $8 million lake houses right next to a. Corrugated steel lean-to.
3: Wow.
2: It's fascinating.
3: Oh. Man. Yeah. Didn't you have one of those going at one time? You tried to buy the guy, remember? Didn't you?
1: Oh.
3: The big White House, I thought?
1: No. I bought the house next door.
3: Yes. Yeah.
1: Because there were issues. I didn't want anybody else to be as red in the neck as that guy was.
0: Oh, God.
1: So I bought it, cleaned it up, and sold it to somebody else.
3: Speaking of rednecks,
1: a tragically unsuccessful
3: Ace Cosby.
1: Investment.
3: Oh. I'm Chick, and hello, Tom.
0: Pat, I found a career for you if you want to retire in Italy. You could be a gondola singer.
5: I knew you were going to say that.
0: We had this guy. He was awesome. Good-looking Italian man, and he sang the most
5: on the gondola
0: with us.
5: Italian songs, right? No, I do only Beatles.
1: No, he did. He did a lot of 50 Cent.
2: You like it a Two Life Crew?
3: Help! I need somebody. Help! Not just anybody.
0: He did do an Elvis song.
5: He did Elvis?
0: Yeah.
1: No, I know which one.
5: Now or
0: go
5: never?
0: Ahead. Which one?
1: No, no. Yeah. Didn't Elvis cover that one?
0: No, it wasn't an Italian song.
2: And the gray Chicago morning.
0: No.
3: What's the one? It's a little baby Italian.
5: It's Now or Never.
1: It's Now or Never. Yeah.
0: No, it was. Now I can't even think of the song. It's a ballad.
5: You ain't nothing about a hound dog.
0: No, it's a ballad.
1: What is a hound dog of you people?
3: Yeah.
1: It's a big of a sausage.
3: You son bitch.
2: Hey, you can dance with wood in the chair.
0: God, why can't... My mind is gone.
1: Now, Pat...
3: You can dance if you want to. Look at your hand.
1: Chick McGee is celebrating 50 years in radio, and I was trying to think of something that had something to do with 50, some song.
3: 50 Cent, right?
1: Yeah, I got a little 50 Cent here for you.
3: Oh, no kidding?
1: Yeah.
3: Wait a minute. How do you pronounce 50 Cent?
1: It's pronounced 50, I believe. Is that correct?
3: 50 Cent?
2: It's your anniversary.
1: Here we go.

0: It's beeped.
1: That would get you fired.
0: It's beeped.
2: Hey.
3: It was
0: and you guys
3: beeped.
0: Had never heard that?
4: I was hoping it was. I was sitting here the whole time going, this is going to be fun.
3: Boy, oh boy.
2: Fortunately, it was beeped. Once again, congratulations to Chick McGee.
3: Thank you.
2: 50 years ago today, Welch, West Virginia, and the airwaves were never going to be the same.
0: Have you heard 50 Cent's Candy Shop? That's a good one, too.
3: Oh. I never. Oh.
4: I like a candy shop.
3: I don't.
4: I'll lick you like a lollipop.
3: What about the gift? Who did gift store? Gift shop. I'm going to the gift shop. Is it?
0: Macklemore did that.
2: That was the thrift store.
0: Right?
3: Thrift store. Half a century, kids.
0: yes.
3: 50 more years.
0: The world's better for it.
2: I have a letter here if I can find it.
3: Is it to me?
2: Oh, it says happy anniversary, Chick.
3: All right.
2: Apparently, you know this guy, Corey.
3: Thank you.
2: He wants
3: I know,
2: to know
3: Corey.
2: What happened to the Chick McGee Rainbow Barbecue for all of us gay guys?
3: It's still open for business.
2: You want to do a Rainbow Barbecue and invite
3: all of my friends
2: of whatever lifestyle they may be.
3: Yep,
2: that's
3: and,
2: fine.
3: Different people from all around the world.
0: All right.
2: Mm-hmm. He enjoys when you have quote had enough of Tom. Please play the famous breakdown.
1: Oh,
2: we I guess we have to. This
3: there's no getting out.
0: Bob Seger song, Takedown.
2: This occurred a few years ago. Yeah.
3: I believe 2018.
2: Chick had a meltdown.
1: Yep.
2: And this is what it sounded like.
0: I got you,
5: but no Houston.
1: No Houston. Not
0: Houston.
1: According to this.
0: Houston. Hello there, Houston.
6: Whatever. Yeah, but he wants me to stop this. Don't do that. That's irritating. Don't ever make that noise again. I can't make Houston hello there noise. If you make that noise.
0: No, yeah. Stop slide whistling. People can't hear Houston and hello there.
6: Hat box.
1: We're watching a show breakdown. Nervous breakdown.
6: June 21st, 2018.
3: That's right.
6: I wish
0: a team of men in white scrubs come in and drag you off while you're just Houston. Hello there.
6: We're going viral. Tied up, breaking away.
0: Yeah, and then they inject you. They inject you with something.
6: 1936, Beatles. That's
0: all.
6: John Kennedy.
0: As they inject you, it's Houston.
1: Houston. Happy summer solstice, everyone.
2: There you go. A little bit of Chick McGee going back a few years. Celebrating 50 years today. Corey, thank you for
1: every
2: you
1: part of that. Is
2: acknowledging
3: yep. Thank you, Corey.
1: Man, I'm glad you didn't.
2: We haven't heard Houston for a while.
1: No.
3: We just,
1: it's okay.
3: Well,
1: we just heard it.
0: That's what he's getting mad about.
1: I heard it.
3: Well, what about hello there?
2: They took away my hello there machine. I used to have a machine that had
3: ready?
2: 50 things right there.
0: Yeah, that thing's gone.
2: Yeah, it's in this one. You've got a search, and it's got
3: mean?
2: All kinds of issues. And
3: it's got all kinds of issues.
0: Did they take it away, or on Dean's last day, did he take it out in the field with a baseball bat?
2: Well, I'll dig up a little hello dare for you, because I know how it makes you feel so good.
3: NFL deal yesterday.
7: Hello there,
3: the Houston Texans. The Houston Texans say
1: Jason.
2: Who?
3: The Houston Texans say, Houston. They say, hello
1: say what?
3: There. Say hello there.
2: Okay, hello there.
7: Oh. Hello there.
3: Talk about half-ass.
0: You know, you tried to play along.
3: I am. I'm getting into the flow of it.
1: I can't help falling in love was the song he sang.
0: Oh, yes. Wise man.
3: Oh, thank God.
0: It's UB40, yes. Isn't it? Or yeah. one of those groups.
1: Yeah, you're right. They did do a cover of that.
3: The Texans say hello there to Marvin Harrison Jr., a trade with the Arizona Cardinals. That's right, you Ohio State fans, C.J. Stroud and his wide receiver, both Ohio State. And they are reunited.
1: And it feels so good.
3: The Texans receive a 2027 seventh-round draft pick in the deal, while the Cardinals add a 27 second-round and a sixth-round pick.
0: Who's responsible for the
4: international terrorism that is the song Reunited.
1: Peaches and Herb.
2: Do you say Herb or Herb when you're?
4: I say Herb jokingly.
2: I say
3: Peaches you know,
2: and Herb. No, but I mean when it comes to cooking.
4: Oh,
2: would you say to a lady friend, "Hey, can you? Are there 11 herbs and spices?"
4: I think I am an herb.
1: I'm an herb.
5: Yeah. Of course, you're an herb.
1: Sure.
5: Yeah.
2: Because I mean herbs and spices.
4: Right.
2: No.
1: It's Herb.
3: I believe Herb.
2: Best television Herb.
3: Herb Edelman.
2: Herb Tarlick.
1: Herb Tarlick.
2: WKRP.
3: No.
2: One of the great characters of all
3: time. Herb was a cop, I believe.
1: Herb who?
3: Peaches and Herb.
1: Oh.
3: Shake Your Groove Thing.
4: Oh, I like that one.
5: Yeah. That was them?
3: Shake Your Groove Thing. Shake Your Groove
2: Thing. Is the groove thing the woman's mommy parts?
3: No, it's her butt.
4: Her ass.
1: Your butt. Shake Your Groove Thing.
3: Shake Your Groove Thing. Come for on, that Tom. Ass.
4: You think it's Shake Your Vagina? Boy, I love going to the clubs. I like watching other girls shake their vaginas.
1: If they're shaking their vaginas, I guess I never thought.
2: I guess I never thought through that one.
3: In the world,
1: that's a steak-em thing.
4: Boy, oh boy.
3: In the world of subtlety, you're a wrecking ball.
4: Is that a round of applause I hear? No. The dancers are just shaking their vaginas.
5: Not their tail feathers?
4: No.
3: Not your tail.
2: Coming up, unless she's turned around, slap. We'll be joined by comedian Kelly Collette and comedian Nick Nowicki.
3: Thanks for the warning.
2: On the way, looking forward to seeing them. By the way, all those great comedians who come in here, it's brought to you by Lee's Famous Recipe Chicken.
3: Don't sleep on the pot pies.
2: I could go for some Famous Recipe Chicken right now. Now, we're going to come right back with Kelly and more.
3: We've got more sports.
2: And we have Christy Lee back at the news desk.
4: I've got more sports.
2: Christy hasn't been at the Incogni news desk because she's been in Italy for the last 2 years. Italy?
1: 2 years? I wish.
2: What did I say?
4: You said 2 years.
3: 2 years. Yeah.
2: It just felt like that.
3: Did you meet anybody over there?
1: Did I meet anybody?
6: I'm Enzo!
2: Goodbye. I'm so sorry.
3: Hello!
2: I will not press any more buttons.
3: Buenos dias! I'm Enzo!
2: Mr. Pfister will be back in the O'Reilly Auto Parts studios. 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
19: 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I'm Jay Fox on the Ohio News Network. In Central Ohio, police in Newark are investigating a shooting that left a 25-year-old man seriously injured yesterday morning. Brianna Albizu with ONN affiliate WBNS-TV in Columbus has more.
20: Officers responded to Tony's Bar on West Main Street just after midnight. When they arrived, they found the victim outside with a gunshot wound. Medics rushed him to Mount Carmel East Hospital in critical condition. Investigators say the person suspected of shooting stayed at the scene and is now in custody. If you have any photos, videos, or information, Newark police want to hear from you.
19: In Northeast Ohio, a former coach and village councilman was sentenced Friday after pleading guilty to sexual misconduct with an athlete who was 16 years old. Peter Fleischer with ONN affiliate WKYC-TV in Cleveland explains.
21: Former Northwestern high school soccer coach Timothy Boggs pleaded guilty to four counts of sexual battery and one count of attempted sexual battery in August. Authorities say he abused his position of power he was supposed to be helping. Timothy Boggs was sentenced to 36 months for sexual battery with an additional 6 months to be served consecutively for attempted sexual battery.
19: In Southeast Ohio, the city of Steubenville is working with the U.S. Department of Housing and Urban Development on a plan to convert older buildings into low-income housing. For the Ohio News Network, I'm Jay Fox.
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3: Hey, welcome back to the Bob and Tom Show. We are in the O'Reilly Auto Parts Studios. There's Christy Lee.
1: Hi.
3: She's at the Incogni News Desk.
1: Yep.
3: There's Pat Godwin.
22: Hello.
3: Hello. There's Josh Arnold.
4: Chickster.
3: Hey, man. There's Ace Cosby.
0: Howdy.
3: Howdy do. I'm Chick. And Tom, we have a special guest.
2: Joining us in the studio, it is the lovely Kelly Collette, comedian. And I'll say that about the male comedians as well. We'll be joined later on by the...
3: Yeah, no, I don't...
1: Okay.
3: No.
2: The handsome Nick Nowicki.
7: Well, now it's not so special.
4: It is special.
3: No, you really change your tune when we have a lady in the studio.
7: Which we appreciate.
4: Mm-hmm. You know what doesn't change, though? All guest comedian appearances on the Bob and Tom Show, sponsored by Lee's Famous Recipe Chicken, famous for a reason.
3: So good.
4: Do not throw away. This is to be used the entirety of 22... Oh, I didn't have to read that last part.
2: Okay, what? Kelly Collette joins us. Kelly is on her way on October 16th. You'll be at the Rusty Fox Ale House in Sterling, Illinois. And then on the 17th at Yellow & Company, and I pronounce it Mahomet, Illinois, and their team, the Fighting Ali's.
4: Oh, yes.
2: The Mahomet Ali.
4: Rave reviews out of Yellow & Company.
7: So many. Yeah, yeah. They're really doing something really special over there.
4: That's awesome.
7: Very excited about this show.
2: Now, I'm trying to remember, you are not a mom, right?
7: No, I'm not a mom. I think I would have been, but I think the marketing needs to be a little bit better. You know, they always describe moms, they're like, it's the hardest job in the entire world, right? You're going to sacrifice everything. And I'm like, I think you're describing the army. I think that's, you know, you guys are really trying to recruit me here. I think you need to be a little
2: bit
7: more.
2: Well, this is a great time to be a mom, though, depending on how old your kids are, because Halloween's just around the corner.
7: Yeah.
2: And they add so much excitement to Halloween.
1: True.
2: You know, I've got at least, I know Hart's going to wear at least two different costumes.
7: Ooh.
1: What? Oh, yeah. Do we know what?
2: I don't want to spoil it.
4: Will there be a costume change that evening, or is one for school, one's for...
2: Probably one for school.
4: Okay.
2: And
3: They have costume changes?
7: Of course
2: they're kids. It's fun.
3: Who are they? Diana Ross? Cher?
4: That's one of the costumes. Those are the two costumes.
3: Son of a gun.
1: Well, that's good to tell. Never mind.
4: There's a rag involved halfway through.
2: A lot of schools... Yeah. Don't allow Halloween. I didn't realize this, but my kid's school, they do a nice Halloween parade. It's great.
4: I bet it's a fall festival parade, something like that.
3: That's exactly what
4: it is. An autumnal celebratory.
1: They're not allowed to wear costumes to
2: school? They are, yeah.
4: Sometimes they can't say Halloween.
2: Right? Why is Halloween. That?
4: I don't know. I don't know.
2: Who knows?
3: Halloween is of the devil.
2: Mm-hmm. No, because some people can't take a joke is what it is. But they'll be in costume. It'll be fun. So you're not going to get to do that. Are you going to dress up, by the way?
7: I always dress up for Halloween. Halloween is like my favorite holiday. I loved trick-or-treating as a kid. Not because I like candy. I always like trick-or-treating because I like to see the inside of other people's houses. You guys know those kids?
2: Absolutely
7: those
2: true.
7: Those kids that get way too close to your doorstep on the Halloween, right? They're just like, knock, knock, beautiful credenza. What's this pink color called? You're just like, get out of my bedroom, you know?
2: That is absolute fact.
7: Yeah, they're like in there.
3: I can see you doing that, parading the kids around and taking a look inside.
1: Do you bring them inside your home?
7: They try to get in.
1: I've never done that.
3: You're not supposed to let them in the door, Tom.
2: No. A couple of years ago, it was extremely cold.
1: Okay.
2: And it started to rain, and I suddenly had 50 people in my house. It was pretty funny. I didn't know half of them, but
1: it ended up being like a party.
2: Yeah, it was fine. It was great. But I mean, but she's right though. I remember in my old neighborhood, I'd lived there for years, and there was this one house I always wanted to get a peek inside.
7: Yes, because
2: it had been built whatever 90 years ago, and I thought I really just want to see what it looked like. And I finally got a chance one Halloween when same situation, kind of chilly. The guy goes, "Hey, come on in."
1: Oh,
2: this is great.
1: Did he have a nice home?
2: Yeah, it was cool. I mean, it had old oak floors and just a great old place, hand plastered walls and the weird old funky light switches with the buttons on them.
3: Was there a smell? Sure. Was there a smell you noticed?
2: No, I'm just saying, but she's right. It's a chance.
3: Mothballs?
2: Rarely to go into somebody else's house, if they invite you in, of course.
7: Well, then you get to see like what kind of carpet they have and if they keep their air conditioning on in October. It's very fun. I would love to, maybe rent a kid just to take it around, just to see what my neighbors are up to.
4: I got one.
2: Get to meet their dogs.
7: Yeah.
3: When you were living in New York, did you live in an apartment type situation?
2: In New York City?
3: Yeah.
2: Yeah.
3: And did you go to another apartment and go, oh, you have the... The dining room chair over there. Oh, okay. Maybe I'll try that. You ever do that?
2: No.
3: No, you didn't.
2: You know, in my apartment, the furniture was largely...
3: A box and a... Oh, yeah. The spool.
2: The electrical, those electrical coaxial spools. Yeah.
1: That didn't you have the heavy pull-out couch thing?
2: I did.
1: Yeah.
7: The one that comes out of the wall?
2: No.
1: Not a Murphy bed, but a...
2: That's the Murphy bed. The one that's the couch that becomes a bed.
1: A bed?
7: Oh, like a futon?
2: No,
1: it's a couch.
7: Oh, yeah, I know what you're talking about. Yeah, okay,
1: That's what I slept on when I was in high school.
2: Yeah, those are great. They're very, very heavy.
3: Is that where you had the barber chair?
2: No, that was my friend Henry.
3: Okay.
4: And Tom, are you familiar with the slang term for a futon? The flipping, and it's another F?
7: Oh, no.
3: No kidding.
2: That makes perfect sense.
1: Yeah.
2: The flipping.
4: Yeah.
2: Mm-hmm.
4: Yeah, just leave your coat over there on the flipping.
2: What?
3: Whoops.
1: Well,
2: yeah, I would assume
1: things are going well watching the movie. You're right there.
7: That's good marketing.
2: I would assume someone's ended up in an ER with a futon, some kind of injury, I would think. It folded at the wrong time.
3: Oh, the bar? Do they have to have had some sort of improvement? The middle bar and the sleeper sofa? Right?
1: Oh, that,
4: you would hope so.
1: Yeah.
3: You would think, right? Advancement in
2: all
3: mattress I know
2: is
3: technology?
2: We hauled one up. It was about 100 degrees in August in New York City.
3: Yep.
2: And our landlord, Mr. Chan.
1: Mm-hmm.
4: Played by Mickey Rooney.
2: Mr. Chan was our landlord, really, hauling that thing up 6 flights of stairs.
3: But didn't he keep saying, you move now?
2: When we moved up.
4: John Panette's landlord said that.
3: Buffet. Oh, okay.
2: Yeah, when we left that in there.
1: I don't blame you.
4: Yeah, those things are 1,000 pounds.
1: Yes.
2: Yeah, we just, you know something? We're done.
3: Now, if you're going to talk about leaving stuff behind.
1: What did you leave behind?
3: I still have the record. Yep. An automobile.
7: Oh, no.
3: At one of the apartments I lived in.
4: How'd you get it through the door?
3: It was called... Cut that out. It was called The Hill Apartment Complex in Springfield, Ohio, overlooking the Upper Valley Mall.
4: And the hill is alive.
3: And I kind of regret it. It was the orange gremlin that I had. And
2: so did that ruin your credit for quite a while?
3: Yeah.
1: Was it paid off?
3: No.
4: Is it true you can't fuel up a gremlin after midnight? Thank you very much. Thank you.
7: Why did you leave it?
1: Did it still run?
3: I don't think it did. No, the tires were flat.
1: Gotcha.
3: It was a mess. It was a whole thing.
2: But you got your credit back finally?
3: As far as you know.
2: Okay. Oh, good to know.
4: When you got Chick McGee cash, you don't need credit.
3: That's right.
0: That's true.
2: Now, once again,
3: credits of no consequence.
0: I've been working 50 years. This guy for $125 a week.
3: You damn right.
0: Save that up. You do the number.
2: You have a song for us, Pat?
0: No, I was just talking.
4: Hey, the jukebox just spoke. How did that happen?
3: That was officially the worst segue
4: I've
3: ever
4: seen. It was as though you were a dog and you barked, and Tom went, oh, you need to go out for me?
0: That's exactly what it was.
3: You gotta go potty, Pat?
4: You only exist as a music machine for Tom.
3: My God, that was hilarious.
2: Pat has been rehearsing something during every break.
3: Oh my!
0: That's what I do anyway.
2: I assume you had a little special something for
3: him. Oh, man. This is,
4: when you call Tom, does he answer, oh, you have a song for me?
0: Yes!
3: You know, and it is puzzling because Pat sends him a song every morning, and he has them texted to. He doesn't pay any attention to them.
2: Hang on a second. Let me check.
0: In his defense, this morning you just got a picture of Mike Love from the Beach Boys.
2: Yeah, I was going to say, there's a picture of Mike Love. Is he in a wheelchair?
0: Yeah.
3: Well, yeah.
4: Oh, is he having a tough go of it?
0: Yes, Mike Love from the Beach Boys, isn't it?
7: It's just the look now.
4: Oh, it's
2: he's in a chair on stage.
4: I saw it at the Met, a lot of people.
7: Yeah.
3: Someone get my chair. It matches my slacks.
0: Last year, of course, Brian Wilson had gotten also sick on tour, so there we're losing our Beach Boys.
1: Aww.
3: That's a shame.
7: Do we have someone filling in for him, though?
0: For Mike Love or Brian Wilson?
7: One of them.
0: Oh, there's always people filling in. Okay. John Stamos.
7: That's right.
1: He's a drummer.
2: And John Stamos looks great.
3: Yeah, he does.
7: Yeah.
3: You ask me, I think John Stamos is far better than Brian Wilson ever was.
0: Now, wait a minute. Now, Brian Wilson did try to change and grow.
3: Oh, is that right?
0: Yes.
2: Remember
0: he did...
3: this is how you set up a song.
0: Remember when he did songs primarily about...
3: Nimrod.
0: About just surfing. So we'll go through them.
3: You're surfing.
0: You got Surfing. That was the first hit. Then Surfs Up.
3: right?
0: Uh-huh. Surf City. He's starting to get sick and tired of it now. Surfer Girl. Mm. And the final one was Surfing USA.
1: Uh-huh.
0: And he actually wasn't even a surfer himself. His true passion was food. Did you know that?
1: I did not know that.
0: He said to the fellas, Mike Love included, hey, can I sing about my passion, which was food? I'll do it for you.
1: Okay.
0: All right. All right. I like everything this restaurant makes, but my favorite is lobster tail and steak. Surf and turf. I really love that surf and turf. I skip the salad and the fancy hors d'oeuvres and get right to the surf and turf. See, he would change it.
1: Yeah.
2: There you go. See what happened?
4: And well done with hors d'oeuvres.
3: I was just going to say, do not sleep on hors d'oeuvres. Yes.
2: Oh, thank you very much. Coming up, we're going to hang out with Kelly Collette, and Nick Nowicki is going to join us shortly.
4: Please be careful.
3: Remember, when he asked to borrow money, just say, Nick, no. Okay?
2: Go ahead.
3: He's always asking to borrow money because it seems like he's always a little short.
2: Poor Nick. He's not even here yet.
1: I know.
0: He's got a good sense.
2: Are you familiar with Nick, Kelly?
7: I'm not. I've met him.
2: He's a man short of stature.
7: Oh, okay.
2: Okay. We will.
7: We call those a king.
2: And I did not
4: exactly
2: mean.
4: Exactly. Yes.
7: Yeah.
2: I did not mean to say he'll be here shortly. And as soon as I said it, I realized it was just a
3: mental
2: error.
3: The lollipop.
2: Oh, Nick, you have a permission
1: such a nice
2: to
1: man.
2: Punch all of us. Right now, a couple quick things. I want to talk about why we're calling that the Incogni News Desk, where Christy Lee is sitting. Your phone rings. It's your bank. You think it is. They're super friendly. They know your name, your address. They know the last four of your Social Security. Sounds legit. Uh-uh.
3: This is amazing.
2: This is not your bank. It's a scam.
3: How legit it looks.
1: Yep.
2: They got that information from a data broker. Think of the number of times you've pumped info. You're buying something or whatever. You put all that stuff in there. Those end up on these lists that data brokers buy. I just got one. I got one last week from what looked like my bank. I mean, it was perfect. They had the logo and everything. It was fake. So this is happening a lot. You get a lot of these texts that are fake emails and phone calls. So data brokers, there are thousands of them. They collect your personal info and they sell it. They don't care who they sell it to, anybody that pays. Last year, Americans told the FTC they'd lost more than $16 billion to imposter scams with fraud schemes out there. So be careful. This is where Incogni comes in. And I think Christy has the record. How many lists have you been knocked off of?
1: Right now, they're working on 388 total brokers. They've already gotten me off 18, 13. Yeah, my score's gone all the way up 14 points in just a month because my information is starting to be blocked.
2: What they do is they remove you from lists and they keep
1: they
2: you
1: sure
2: off
1: do.
2: Of them. And it's perfectly legal to get taken off of those lists. So find out if this would work for you. And by the way, you can get 60% off the already inexpensive fee by going to incogni.com/Tom. 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When we come back, we're going to visit the sports page once again and eventually try to get a little bit of news out of Christy Lee from the O'Reilly Auto Parts Studios. 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
2: 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Bernie Sanders, 92%. 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
12: Hey, Chick.
10: Hey, you got a song? There's Josh Arnold.
13: Hello.
10: Ace Cosby.
14: Hey.
10: I'm Chick, and hello, Tom, and let's relive the brilliance, the subtle genius that is Tom Griswold. You'll hear Pat here first, and let's relive this moment, shall we?
13: That's been working 50 years, this guy, for $125 a week.
10: You damn right.
13: Save that up. You do the number.
15: You have a song for us, Pat?
13: Hey, the jukebox just spoke.
15: Once again, I thought you'd been working on something all morning. I thought
10: the jukebox spoke.
15: He was going to share it with us, but no. Kelly Collette is here with us. She's on her way to Rusty Fox Ale House, Sterling, Illinois, and Yellow and Company, Muhammad, Illinois.
16: I've never been.
15: Home of the Fighting Muhammad Ali's.
16: Yeah.
15: Huh. We've established this. You are a single lady, is that correct?
16: I'm dating.
15: Is there a boyfriend in the mix at all?
16: Boyfriend, yes.
15: Oh, there is one.
16: Yeah.
15: There's one special guy?
16: One. Yep, I got one right now.
10: Great.
16: Yep, haven't killed him, so very excited.
10: All right.
16: Yep.
15: That's nice.
16: Nailed it.
15: Do you guys live together?
16: No.
15: Okay.
16: No, I live alone, which is like really, it's really fun because I feel like I'm

0: like developing some lore in my neighborhood as like the creepy witch lady, you know. I'm like growing pumpkins in my backyard and, you know, yelling at kids. I'm really leaning into it.
1: Nice.
0: Yeah.
2: Do you have a dog?
0: I do. I adopt senior dogs. I don't know if I told you guys that.
1: Yes, wonderful. Yeah,
0: I recently, this new thing happened. I was really, really bad. Please don't judge me, but I took her to a hotel this past weekend when I was doing a road gig, and I didn't realize they didn't have a pet policy. They said no pets. So I had to lie and say she was a service dog. And they asked me the one question you're legally allowed to ask. They said, what service is this dog to perform? And I said, I said, I have night psychosis that is brought on paranoid schizophrenic delusions. So if my dog doesn't alert me, that means that the man I see in the corner of the room isn't actually there to attack me. And she had no follow-up questions. I got out of that pretty... Because I was like, what are you supposed to say to that? Just like, no, that's not real. I'm like, you're not real.
2: I'm allowed to ask a question at all?
3: I didn't think they were.
0: I think they're allowed to learn what service does it perform. Yeah.
3: Huh.
0: So I'll never do that again, because that was a very hard thing to make up off the top of my head.
2: Is that Chick McGee celebrating his 50th anniversary on the radio today? It certainly is.
4: That's me.
2: Congratulations to you, Chick. And I guess we'll have to let you finish your sports broadcast that you're famous for.
4: I guess you will have to let me. Number one in the Associated Press Top 25 College Football Poll, Georgia is the new number one following their win at Alabama. Texas dropped from number one to number seven after their loss to rival Oklahoma. Great ball game on Saturday. Tom, I hope you caught that one.
2: I did.
4: Oregon is unranked for the first time in 4 years.
2: You lied right to our face. No. I was watching.
3: You watched that game.
2: I did. I did watch that game.
4: Honest to God. What?
2: And Arch intercepted there at the end.
4: Yeah. Oh, and what
2: field goal came in? I will admit this. I was going back and forth because Shawshank was on.
4: Oh my God! I can't believe this.
0: What team is that?
1: That's the Dufresnes.
0: The Dufresnes.
4: That's exactly what I was doing.
1: I think they're out of Say Watanabe.
0: Yeah.
2: Were you? I really was watching it. I'd forgotten how great that movie.
3: Good movie.
5: Fantastic.
2: God, when the guy with the sideburn gets it. Woof. Wow.
4: And go
2: right from the tower.
4: Go over your theory about why it didn't do better at the box office.
2: I think Shawshank Redemption did not. It's a great movie, and it now is recognized as such. I don't think it did well because the title's too weird.
3: It is weird.
2: I think it's,
3: people didn't know what it was about.
4: And that's not even the whole title.
1: No, right.
0: Have you guys been to the Mansfield State Penitentiary?
1: I'd love to.
0: Yeah, it's very cool. They do a haunted house.
1: Yeah, have you done a?
0: I've done the haunted house and I've done the tour.
1: Oh, cool.
0: It's very weird in there. It feels like you're underwater. It feels like you're in the Titanic. You know how that scene where they go under and they...
1: Oh, no kidding.
0: That's what it looks like. Everything's
1: rusty. Are there a bunch of crying Irish?
0: There's a bunch of crying Irish. There's a bunch of topless photos of Kate.
1: Drawings?
0: Yeah, just drawings of people and every... Yeah,
4: is Victor Garber there underacting?
1: I love Victor Garber.
3: I love Victor Garber.
1: And he makes... That's one of the moments in Titanic when I cry. Yes, there are like four. And one is when he sets the clock to his watch as this ship is sinking. I just can't stand it. It kills me.
4: Victor Garber played Jesus in...
2: He was in the Canadian... In Toronto, there was a famous production of Godspell.
4: With everybody.
3: And Victor Garber played Jesus?
1: I bet he was wonderful.
2: That cast had...
4: Second City.
1: Oh, yeah. It was... Eugene Levy, Martin Short, Gilda. Wow.
2: Legendary cast.
1: Andrea Martin, all those people.
3: Huh.
2: And none of them were famous yet. You know who's great in Shawshank? It's the guy that plays the warden. It's Bob Grumman or something.
1: Oh, yeah.
3: He's scary.
2: That guy's so badass.
1: Yeah, he's great.
2: Thing.
4: He's evil. He's pure evil.
1: Oh, I don't know how he can be so obtuse.
4: And
2: nicely done. Now you're gonna be in solitary for a
4: month. Actually, it's interesting, Tom, that you would identify with the warden in Shawshank.
2: Yeah.
4: And single out that performance.
2: Yeah. It was great.
1: Hmm. A fair man. A fair man.
4: Yes.
1: And
4: a religious man.
1: Yeah.
2: Yeah.
4: Would you say he was the, his personal credo was don't do as I do as I say?
1: He wasn't all on the up and up, was he?
4: No.
3: No.
4: Not at all.
2: Yeah. Puts the cigarette out right next to the dead body. Oh, that's nice. Good stuff. Yeah. Check out Shawshank.
3: Good stuff.
2: Yeah.
4: Nearly 100.
2: He's calm, cool, and collected.
1: He admires.
0: We were talking about
1: Bob
0: sports.
1: Gunton. It's Bob Gunton.
2: Oh, that's his name. I knew it was Bob something.
1: Yeah. I'm Wait. Surprised you forgot Gunton.
2: Yeah. Wow.
4: I can't think of anything that rhymes with Gunton. Can you, Tom? Hey, nearly 100 arborists, and that's not what I thought it said when I glanced at the word. Oh,
1: people who work with insects.
4: Scaled pine, sweet gum, and oak trees in...
1: Oh, to find bugs?
4: St. Louis Park over the weekend during the ITCC.
1: I've never heard of St. Louis Park.
3: It's in St. Louis, I bet.
4: The International...
1: I've never heard of it either,
4: and I've only been there 9 times. International Tree Climbing Championship, the ITCC.
1: The itty... Okay.
4: That's what I was going for, and I knew you'd pick it up. This year marked the competition's 50th anniversary.
2: So they did this. They did this when Chick started on the radio.
4: Son of a gun. Contestants from 22 countries showcased their climbing finesse over 3 days.
3: They're not like lumberjacks that use the
1: chain kind of deal.
3: Thing. Yeah. These are like actual, like you were climb a backyard tree.
2: I think, yeah.
4: Hang on, Tom. Chrissy, shut up. Competitors
3: you
4: tackled.
3: You missed me, didn't you?
4: I did. Competitors tackled trees reaching as much as 100 feet tall. Now that's like 1 foot 100 times. In a series of events such as the belayed speed climb, aerial rescue, and the work climb, which involved ringing bells at the end of branches to simulate cuts an arborist would make on the job.
3: Okay.
2: Pretty cool. Fun. Yeah.
1: I thought the work climb was you'd get 6 feet up, have to hammer out an email real quick, get another 6 feet up, make some copies.
4: 6 feet up, go to lunch.
1: And so on.
2: Who won?
4: Got me, buddy.
0: Yeah, I wonder what country.
4: You got me.
2: Some squirrel.
0: Has the best tree climber.
3: We did the store, we don't even know who won.
1: 50 squirrels dressed in a trench coat and a hat.
3: We did it.
4: I'm ready to compete now.
2: I just did that because it was in St. Louis. I thought that would be
1: I wonder where St. Louis Park is.
4: St. Louis County? Is that a county, St. Louis County in St.
1: Yes.
4: Louis?
2: Yes. Oh. Isn't it the largest spread out city in America or something?
4: St. Louis?
1: I don't know.
2: Yeah.
4: Two long lost siblings.
1: St. Louis Park is in Minnesota.
0: Is it really?
3: Is it really?
1: Yes. That makes more sense for arborists.
3: Yes. Yeah. I was going to guess it was someone.
2: Why does it
3: lot
2: say
3: of
2: that in the story? That's dumb.
4: That would explain
3: why. I bet it did too.
4: And here's one of these stories. We need sweet human interest music.
2: Yeah, there's a reason. This is this story is a. I guarantee this will be a Hallmark movie.
4: I guarantee it. Yeah, do a little of this.
3: La, la, la, la, la.
4: Two long-lost siblings have found each other after facing off on opposing teams at a Montana softball tournament.
1: Mm.
4: Interested?
1: No.
4: No, not at all.
1: I do like softball.
4: According to People magazine.
3: You have professional women's baseball now.
1: Yeah.
3: I did not know that till yesterday.
0: Wait.
4: What? Oh, was that?
3: There were four teams this year. They competed this year.
4: Oh, so that's what the P is?
3: Yes.
4: For? Okay. Professional.
1: Chick.
4: I was way
2: Can we off. Get back to our story?
4: According to People magazine, 19-year-old Samantha Rensvold grew up knowing she was adopted, but after learning she had a younger sister, was unable to find her since she had a closed adoption.
1: Mm. Right.
4: And a closed uterus.
1: Did you know that part of the story?
2: Could you get to the point?
4: That all changed during a softball tournament in August of 2025 when Ms. Rensvold's teammates spotted a player on the opposing team named Kyan Dean.
1: Why is it just making the news?
4: That bore a striking resemblance to her.
2: Are you following the story? I'll talk to you, Christy.
4: Please.
3: Yes.
1: She cares?
2: This girl's playing softball.
4: she doesn't care.
2: And her teammates walk up and go, hey, that girl looks exactly like you. Do we have a picture of these
0: two?
2: And
0: they just do the Spider-Man meme?
3: They do look a lot alike.
1: Yeah, they do.
2: It turns out they're sisters, full-blooded sisters.
3: Well, how did they know they're full-blooded sisters?
2: They
3: did a DNA test?
2: Yes.
4: Oh, here it is. After their families compared dates and details, the young women realized they had finally found one another.
3: They now go
4: to colleges in different states, but they've stayed in touch and hope to get together again soon. But according to reports, Samantha still acts like she's busy
1: You know what?
4: Will not answer. Will not answer the phone.
1: But you know what's really interesting is they're both twins. They didn't. Are they? I'm sorry. They're brothers. They're their sisters. They didn't know each other, but they both went into branches of the service.
3: Yes, that is.
1: One's Army and one's Air Force.
3: Yeah,
0: and they both play softball.
3: Yeah. Right.
1: And that's really interesting.
4: And they both have Yorkshire Terriers named Ichabod.
1: What?
2: Yeah. Well, it'll be interesting. That's the perfect setup for a movie, I think. And then, but of course, in the Disney movie, then they would end up on the same team.
3: Sure.
2: And there's some.
3: They win and they or switch championship places. Or something.
4: So is the Montana softball tournament, is that the meet cute?
1: Not in this case. No,
3: there's kind of a
1: meet cute between sisters.
3: They can't be.
4: Well, yeah, they can.
3: No.
4: It doesn't have to be romantic.
1: No, it has to be romantic.
5: It has to be romantic.
4: Are
3: it's
4: you
3: romantic
4: me?
1: That's maybe the cute part.
2: How about they meet twin boys?
3: But they're not twins; they're just siblings.
2: They meet brothers
5: on the same. Yeah, God.
1: I've seen that movie 12 times.
4: Yeah.
2: By the way, I went back to the thing. This
4: wasn't Lindsay Lohan.
2: This thing about the tree climbing doesn't mention that St. Louis is in Minnesota.
3: St. Louis Park.
2: Yeah,
4: and St. Louis is still in Missouri.
2: Did
0: they say what country won? I'm just so so invested in knowing if we have the best tree climbers.
4: No, Uzbekistan won.
1: Again?
3: Yeah. Best arborists.
0: They sweep.
1: The three-peat.
0: Yeah.
4: Dynasty. Not since the New England Patriots.
2: Okay, well, let's move forward here. Coming up, we're going to be joined by comedian Nick Novicki.
4: I got the world record right here.
1: Yeah, let's get that over with real quick.
6: Stupid world record.
1: Did you see? I was able to make the decision and he just was quiet. I didn't know I could do that.
4: I can get away with it every now and then.
2: This world record.
4: An Austrian
2: blows.
4: Man, now listen to me and believe me later.
2: Stupid.
4: An Austrian man has broken the Guinness World Record for the highest vertical drop on a bicycle onto a target.
2: Wait a second. Stop. So I figured, it's going to be like 150 feet.
1: Yeah. Well, he has to live.
3: And he has to land on a target.
2: On a bicycle.
1: Even 10 feet
4: There's something rotten in Denmark. Are you ready? 20-year-old Mario Neurauter dropped 12.46 feet onto a small box to achieve the title.
1: While he was on a bicycle.
4: Right.
1: The tough part was there was no seat.
2: Yeah.
0: just the bar.
4: And he seemed to really enjoy it.
2: Yeah. Do we have video of this thing? Yeah, so the guy's
4: on... Where is he? I don't see him. Where is he?
2: Some kind of lifting device.
4: Oh, there he is.
2: He goes up. He's on a little bicycle.
4: I see the deal.
1: And he's bunny hopping on the back tire off.
4: Right.
2: And he lands on
0: it. Oh, it's so tiny.
1: Oh, he crushes the box.
2: He lands on a thing the size of a Big Mac box.
4: So if he doesn't hit the target, he fails, right?
3: Right.
1: Okay. Right. It's not very impressive.
0: I really thought it was going to be like a big box.
1: Right.
0: And I was like, why would
2: at least it's a small small box.
1: Yeah. Does he do this once a week for all his Amazon boxes? There's got to be an easier way.
4: I wish I had a nickel for every time I've said, well, at least it's a small box.
1: How have you been on the air for 50 years?
4: I don't know.
1: With a mouth like that.
4: True. Pure luck.
2: It smells terrible, but at least it's a small box.
4: That's right.
1: You know, if you're riding a bike, you're not walking, are you?
4: No.
1: But sometimes we do have to walk.
4: Yes, we do. And what do we need when we walk, John?
1: Well, first off, can I get an applause for that segue?
3: It was great.
2: I'm not sure where you're going with this.
1: No one is. So, if you walk, if you stand longer than 10 minutes without making a noise when you sit down, that's not me at all. It's just noises when I walk, when I sit, when I stand up. If you said yes to any of those,
4: you can make a noise when you sit?
1: Oh, gosh, yes.
4: Okay.
0: What is it?
1: It's a relaxing thing. And then when I stand up, it's, because I'm not relaxing anymore.
4: Meh.
1: I make a lot of that walking around. Yeah. Every step on my, from downstairs to upstairs, meh, meh, meh, meh. I let them know that I'm not happy with them. Anywho, I am happy with, orange insoles. Feet get tired, arches collapse, heels ache, knees complain, lower backs tighten up.
2: By the way, they were going to get Arch Manning to do this commercial. The arch collapse after the Texas game. Oh, sorry.
4: No, fallen arches.
2: Okay.
4: Sorry. Not collapsed arches. Now, hang on.
1: Your knees complain?
4: Let's not give up.
0: Complain?
4: Let's try it again.
1: Yeah. My knees complain.
4: Arches.
1: We want to be elbows. Yeah. Well, you're down there, so shut up.
3: You can't do that.
0: You never come on.
2: By the way, I made a video the other day. I said, I had my shoes on. I said, do you want me to take my shoes off and show you my orange insoles? They taped it. I think we're going to be sticking it on the...
3: You did it on the air live?
2: No, I did it on...
4: But remember, orange insoles can't make your feet smell any better.
3: Yeah.
2: My feet do not smell. I took a big, deep whiff.
4: Well, no, your nose smells. If your feet smell and your nose runs, you're upside down.
1: Look forward to that video of Tom's feet.
4: Boy,
1: that'll move some orange.
3: Yeah, that'll go viral.
4: Next to my Aura frame is by the garage door. This is the most illuminating
2: Do you want me to take a video of walking?
1: Orange insoles deliver rich and hard support. 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
1: 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Oh, that's fatigue. Reduces stress on knees, hips, and lower back is what they do. 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
1: So when I look at that, it's just reduces stress on knees and makes me sound dumb.
4: Right.
0: It sounds like Dr. Seuss wrote the copy.
1: Durable enough on a train.
0: durable in the rain.
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2: So I was talking to the Orange Insoles people when they heard about my video that's coming.
3: Uh-huh.
2: And I said, how about this? Why don't we do a special thing for St. Patrick's Day and go with green insoles?
1: Mm.
2: Then how about for Christmas, we do one red, one green?
1: Okay.
2: They said no.
3: No, okay. Because
2: they're going to stick with that orange thing. Okay. It's so bossy. Don't let your feet boss you around. Get orange insoles. Now, there's a slogan. We're going to come right back with Kelly Collette. We're going to be joined by Nick Novicki shortly. And looking forward to seeing what's going on with those guys. Also, we have some pretty cool stuff coming up from the Incogni News Desk, including a phrase that has hit the internet big time in the last week. It is it's a term, sexually transmitted diarrhea.
1: That's sexually transmitted diarrhea.
3: You just told the story. You were supposed to say the term.
4: What the hell do we have to worry about now?
0: I saw it because it's in Ohio. It's like literally where I live.
2: It's a big thing right now. But we're gonna.
4: You're patient zero.
0: Hi guys, I just came to say hello. Give you the Ohio handshake.
2: So you're putting the STD in sexually transmitted diarrhea.
1: Wow.
2: We'll find out what that's all about from the O'Reilly Auto Parts Studios. 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
4: Hey, welcome back to the Bob and Tom Show. We're in the O'Reilly Auto Parts Studios. There's Christy Lee.
5: Hi.
4: She's at the Incogni News Desk. Hello, Pat Godwin.
6: Hey, Chick.
4: There's Josh Arnold.
26: Hi.
4: Ace Cosby.
26: Hey.
4: I'm Chick. And hello, Tom. We have a special guest.
2: We are joined in the studio by comedian Kelly Collette.
27: Hello.
26: Casey.
27: It's me.
2: Ms. Collette is going to be on the road in Sterling, Illinois on the 16th. Of October at the Rusty Fox Alehouse. The 17th, it'll be Yellow and Company in Mahomet, Illinois.
4: That's what happens when you leave your fox out in the rain.
5: It's rusty.
27: Oil can.
2: Mm-hmm. Uh-huh. Now, Now, we have a special request here. Once again, we've been celebrating Chick McGee's 50 years in radio. It's unbelievable.
4: My goodness gracious.
2: Just a kid when you started.
4: That's just a baby. Baby DJ.
2: And it's a request in honor of your 50 years.
4: Oh, well, I'll read something from my new autobiography.
5: Yeah.
4: Ah. My aim is true.
6: Yes.
4: Oh.
2: Uh-huh. It's a request.
4: It was a cloudy day. Some might say rainy. I strolled out into the street.
6: Critics call it a slog.
4: And the New York Times said, why?
2: A turgid.
4: Yes. Taut but limp.
6: Meandering and incomprehensible.
2: This is the story that this request is based on. A Michigan woman believes her 20-year-old pet chicken is the oldest chicken in the world.
4: Yep.
5: Ah.
2: This was all about the oldest chicken. I don't really need to go into too many details.
6: Wait, the request is for a Pat song?
2: Yes.
5: Yeah. Yes.
6: So, happy anniversary. I thought we were getting to a Chick request.
5: It has nothing to do with Chick. No.
6: I'm just trying to follow. That's all.
5: Yeah, me too.
4: I find it best at these times to just let him go.
5: I thought you were going to do a song for Chick.
2: Well, I
4: love this Pat song.
5: Okay.
27: Oh, wait.
2: This guy knows that Chick loves this song.
4: Thank you.
2: So he wanted to hear it. So again, it's based on the true story of what may be the oldest. The oldest chicken. Mm-hmm. And to sing the song, we have a special guest. Pat couldn't do it.
28: I am the world's oldest chicken.
6: Oh,
28: I'm Gertie.
6: Hi, Gertie.
28: Gertie. Next to me is a spring chicken over here.
6: Oh, yeah. Have you met Kelly?
28: I am no spring chicken.
27: Oh, you're beautiful, though.
28: I'm the oldest chicken on earth.
4: Hey, there you go.
28: I'll sing for you. Where's my microphone? I'm blind.
5: It's right there. You've got it.
28: All right, here we go. Yeah. This is for Chick.
4: Thank you.
28: 50 years in radio.
4: Yes, sir.
28: $125 a week.
4: Oh, each and every week.
28: I'm the oldest living chicken on earth.
4: Sing it, baby.
6: You still got it, Gertie.
28: 15 years ago, my mother gave birth. God rest her soul.
6: Mm-hmm. Well,
28: I'm blind. I can barely walk, but I can still bark, bark, bark. I'm the world's oldest living chicken. Oh, I'm getting some energy now. Listen to my foot stomping.
6: Oh!
28: I laid a lot of eggs and many roosters, too. Woo-hoo! They don't call me flirty, goody, the dirty old birdie for nothing. They crowed for my attention. I said, any cockle-doodle-doo.
27: Oh! Gertie, you're bad.
28: I'm queen of the pen. Still a badass mother-flocking hen. You got to be careful the way you say it on the radio, Chick. Yeah. You should know you're the boss of the radio. I will show this chicken. Oh, my offspring died, batter up, grilled and fried. Oh, man, it's really something. They never paired me with the dumplings. The world's oldest living chicken. This song's long. Rocking on the porch with a guitar just a-picking. Oh, I'm deaf and can barely squawk, but I can still bark, bark, bark.
6: Technically a squawk.
28: I'm the world's oldest living chicken.
6: Oh, Gertie!
5: Thank you, Cheryl.
6: Lovely, Gertie. Lovely.
4: Love it. Love it. Love it. Very much.
2: Thank you. Thank you very much. By special request in honor of Chick McGee's 50 years. Now, have we wrapped up our sports broadcast?
4: Yes, sir, we have.
2: Okay. We have time for a quick story from Christy Lee. Yep. She's at the Incogni news desk just back from Italy. What's happening over
5: there? Buongiorno. Health experts are saying that reports of a surge of so-called sexually transmitted diarrhea causes are being exaggerated. The interest in shigellosis, that's what it's called. It's a so-called, quote-unquote, sexually transmitted diarrhea, has spiked this week amid posts about rising case numbers and increasing resistance to medication. USA Today reports that while headlines suggest the U.S. might be in the midst of a major outbreak, Centers for Disease Control and Prevention numbers show otherwise. So there's really no cause for alarm.
2: Well, it's still out there, but it's not. There were people saying there was this big epidemic of it.
5: Huh. Why are you that close to diarrhea?
2: It's, you don't want to know what, how you get it.
6: Rimming.
2: You know how we have. I can do this delicately. Okay.
6: Because if that's the answer, it's worth the risk.
4: I've got one. So go ahead.
2: Do you know how when Duke's in here, we have the brass to mouth horns?
5: Yeah.
2: You know what that's okay. based
6: that's
2: on.
6: That's the coward's way of rimming.
4: I was going to say I used to work at a tire shop.
5: Oh.
4: No. And I was in charge of the rims.
2: Oh. Okay. Very good. Very good. Yeah. That's.
6: Did you salt yours before you?
4: Every now and then, 10, 15 rim jobs a day.
2: Now, so with the, we could start a new game.
4: Oh, yeah?
2: Yeah. How'd you get that?
4: Oh. Human centipede.
5: That is horrific.
2: I was going to say.
6: And that's not a game, that's a lifestyle.
2: How'd you get that? Sex or lettuce?
6: Yes.
2: These days.
4: Hey, it was
2: the lettuce, Doc.
6: Did they ever figure out that last thing? Like, you know, a month ago, everybody
5: They were blaming lettuce.
6: They were able to pinpoint?
2: They isolated a couple of different farms.
27: But imagine, like, getting diarrhea and being like, ooh, which way? Like, it's a fun way now. Like, you get to brag.
6: Right.
27: People are like, ooh, she's cool.
6: Yeah.
5: But when you have diarrhea, the last thing you feel is sexy, right?
2: That's why that movie,
27: so
2: Diarrhea.
27: Slim.
2: Diarrhea honeymoon never really went anywhere. No one. These articles and these things on the internet were implying that this was a huge epidemic. It is not the number one STD.
5: No.
2: It's the number two.
6: Okay.
4: He's heckling himself.
5: Yes, yeah.
27: Oh, my God. That took me a whole minute.
2: Yeah.
27: I was like.
2: Yeah, but it is out there. It is.
6: It was hard to recognize that it's comedy.
27: I was like, what's number one?
2: Shigellosis to me sounds like the name of a rapper.
5: Shigellosis?
2: Mm-hmm. Yeah, shigellosis. You got a couple that have names just like that, right? Shabooty, what is it?
4: Shabooty.
2: Shabooty. And Shigellosis. Wouldn't you want to go see Shigellosis open for?
5: No. Okay.
4: What about Chicago?
2: Okay. Coming up, we're going to be joined, I think, by a comedian, Nick Novicki.
4: 50 years, you think I need a little more respect?
2: Also.
4: Well.
2: Also, coming up, we have Star Wars news and a cool vinyl record offer coming up. From a heavy metal band that's kind of cool. We are in the O'Reilly Auto Parts Studios. 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
29: I'm Jay Fox on the Ohio News Network. In Southwest Ohio, the driver of a garbage truck unknowingly clipped an overhead telephone wire in Claremont County, causing the truck to flip onto its side this morning, pulling down overhead utility wires and disrupting the morning commute in Miami Township. The yet-to-be-named driver will likely be cited for not maintaining an assured clear distance. Bond was set at $2 million Saturday for a Columbus man charged with murder. James Starks with ONN affiliate WBNS-TV reports.
0: Michael Wells was in court for the first time since turning himself into police. He's charged with murder and felonious assault in the death of Jeffrey Amaker. Investigators say the shooting happened October 4th at the Prime Ultra Lounge. Officers found two people shot in a business parking lot. Both went to the hospital, but Amaker died. Police say the investigation shows Wells and both victims got into a fight before Wells got a gun and shot them.
29: In Cleveland, nine people are now in custody as part of a gang investigation. Danielle Wiggins with ONN affiliate WKYC-TV has more.
3: Police say the investigation into the gang began back in 2018 and say the group is responsible for a string of shootings last year. The nine suspects range in age from 18 to 23. Police also seized eight guns that you can see right here. The suspects face multiple charges, including attempted murder.
29: For the Ohio News Network, I'm Jay Fox.
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4: 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We are in the O'Reilly Auto Parts Studios. There's Christy Lee.
5: Hi, Chick McGee.
4: Hi, she's at the Incogni News Desk. Hello, Pat Godwin.
6: Hey, Chick.
4: There he is. Hello, Josh Arnold.
6: Hey.
4: There's Ace Cosby.
18: Hello.
4: I'm Chick McGee, and Tom, we have two special guests.
2: Two guests joining us in the studio. They would include, we've already met, Kelly Collette.
19: Hello.
2: She's right over there. She's the one with the blonde hair. And then next to Kelly is Nick Nowicki.
20: Hello.
2: Distinguished by the fact that he's left-handed.
20: That's right. Yeah, I am. Actually, I am right-handed, but for those of you that can't see me, I'm a little person, and I found out I actually could throw better with my left arm because it's straighter and a little stronger.
6: Oh,
20: so I was playing football with, like, you know, Nate Bargatze I tour with, and we're playing, and I switched as a lefty, and I could throw farther.
4: Huh.
20: And he's like, "Are you really a lefty?" And I was like, "I might be. But I'm not ready to come out of the left-handed closet."
6: Sure.
20: Know? I mean, I feel like, look, I'm a little person. I'm lactose intolerant. I have ADD. How many boxes do I have to check?
6: Wow.
20: All right?
6: Yeah.
20: I'm not ready for society to be like, "Hey, wait a minute. We got a lefty coming in."
6: Did you go to college for free?
20: I could.
2: Oh, see, you may be a lefty. For- My dad was a lefty, but they forced him to right-handed.
4: Did they
6: whack him?
4: Corporal punishment there?
2: They smacked him? He did. He would bat and throw left-handed style.
4: So if he had a baseball card, it would say bats right, throws left?
2: No, it would say bats left, throws left.
4: Ah.
20: There was all these stories, too.
2: Back in the day.
20: Yeah, nuns would, like, attack people.
2: Yes.
20: Like, nuns would be like, "Hey, I'm... you're going left-handed," and they go in and do it. And I feel like I'm deep down, I want to throw lefty. I just can't learn how to do it the right way.
2: That's really interesting. I wonder if I hate to. I can't word it that way.
5: No.
6: Spend you late.
2: Well, you know, they have those like conversion camps for certain sexual preferences, and I wonder if they have one.
4: This is
19: no
4: him.
19: More checkboxes.
4: This is Tom being delicate. Everyone,
2: I wonder if there is a because it's your concept here of the notion of coming out of the lefty closet.
20: Yeah,
2: I wonder if there's a place where I've been a lefty all my life, hiding it. That is so funny, but it's true.
20: I mean, it really is true, and it's funny because I think I probably am a left-handed person, but just everybody was like, "Just right with your right hand," you know. And
2: wow.
20: If you look at my arms, this arm is straighter. So I'm like, where was anybody to be like, "Let's go lefty"?
6: Can you write with your left at all?
20: A little bit, but not well, you know.
6: Okay,
20: so
6: yeah.
20: It's like I could throw farther, just not in the right direction. So
6: wow.
20: I'm just okay. I'm like, well, it was a good throw to the wrong guy. You know?
2: That is so interesting. We're talking with Nick Nowicki.
4: Whose idea was it to play football with you? Was that Nate?
20: Well, you know, there's NIL. There's a lot of money, so you know, I'm trying to get on a team.
2: Yeah, and you mentioned that you were a man small of stature. Yeah. And I want to apologize. I did not deliberately say this, but about 45 minutes ago,
6: there's a chance he didn't hear this.
2: I said, Nick Novicki is going to be joining us shortly. And as soon as it came out of my mouth, I went, oh, God.
6: When you accidentally insult someone and they don't know about it, you don't have to tell them about how you did it.
2: Oh, no, I want them to know that I'm boss.
6: That's a power move.
4: That's like a free space of Monopoly. You don't have to.
2: Let me ask you a question. You are, I'm just going from memory, you are married to a woman who is also short of stature?
20: Yeah. I'm married. My wife is a little person.
6: How do you feel about the short of stature? That doesn't suggest that you're a little person. It suggests you're like 5'6".
2: Yeah. How tall are you?
20: I'm 3'10". You know, for me, look, I'm proud to be the way I am. I like it when people are just up front. You know, if people are dancing around, Nick, you know, he's a little Polish, he's a little Irish, he's wearing a blue shirt. I'm like, I'm a little person. Yeah, okay. Let's just call that out instead of, you know,
2: so not short
20: around.
2: Of stature, I should say. By the way, he's 3'10".
20: Short stature is okay.
6: You can also say he's a little person.
20: I don't care. Yes. But you know what?
2: Yeah, but here's the thing, though. My daughter's a little person.
20: Yeah.
6: No, that doesn't count. That doesn't work.
20: Be. No. And you know what? She could be a little person, but if she's, you know, not 4'10" or under, she's not in our club. She's just a little person, a little person.
6: The little person is telling you to use the phrase little person.
2: Yeah. Right. Well, they don't get to boss me around.
20: I don't like it when people dance around, too. I had one time, you know, I'm in a writing room for something, and somebody said, you know, I just want to apologize to you. And, you know, I said, what happened? She's like, well, you know, I said, you know, a little real hard in the script and what. I go, are you kidding me right now? Like, what are you talking about? Let's just do what we do. Right. Don't dance around.
6: Yeah.
20: You know, I'm not offended. I love the way I am.
4: Yeah. Let me ask a question, Tom. When did you meet Peter Dinklage? That had to be exciting.
20: I have not.
4: What?
20: But, yeah. You know, people have asked me if I am Dinklage, and I'm like, look, I'll say I am until I get the gig. And then,
6: you Peter Dinklage? People have asked you.
20: I literally have.
4: Unbelievable.
20: I've had people, because I'm in a weird stage of my career where I get recognized a lot from TV and movies, so people have no idea what they know me from. So it goes from being really exciting to really awkward, because people are like, I know you. And then I get excited. And then they're like, what do I know you from? And then it gets awkward because I got to like sing and dance. Like, ha, ha, ha, you recognize me. You started this transaction. Like this one guy was like, I'm naming different things I've been in. And he's like, no, I don't know you from that. I don't know you from that. He was like, you were in Bad Santa, weren't you? I was like, he was black. All right.
2: Have you ever had a number of, like, what we would call straight jobs? Like, did you ever work at a fast food place or any?
20: I mean, I've had a lot of crazy. I worked as a lifeguard, and that was an awesome job, except for the fact I felt like people didn't trust me. That was the only downside, because I was a good lifeguard, you know? I was good at lifeguarding. But I remember, like, sometimes they wouldn't trust me. Like, this mom drops her kid off. And then she just stood in the corner as if she was lifeguarding me, lifeguarding her kid. So I went up to her. I was like, excuse me, ma'am. I'm starting to get the feeling that you don't think I could protect your son just because I'm little. So I want to let you know I also have attention deficit disorder. So if anything happens to your son, it wasn't because I physically couldn't protect him. It was because I just wasn't paying attention.
2: That's great. We're talking with Nick Novicki. And we're going to talk when we come back. Nick's got a special project out there on the way out, and I want to find out a little bit about your family background. And I'm also trying to remember, as you mentioned, your wife is a little person. And then, are there any younger Novickis at this point?
20: Yes, we have two daughters. We have two daughters, and we actually don't know if either of them are going to be little or tall, too. Because my kind of dwarfism doesn't show up right away.
6: Oh.
20: So, like, they didn't know until I was, like, almost 4. So we have no idea.
2: But technically now they're little.
20: Yeah.
2: Which justifies my remark from earlier, I think, Josh. Yeah. You owe me an apology.
6: Whatever. I owe you
5: nothing.
20: So we don't know, though. So my favorite thing to do is, you know, every morning I like to just go in while they're still sleeping. I just look at them. And I just, while they're sleeping all angelic, and I just say, what are you? And then I just walk away.
2: Good. Now, we're going to check in with Nick, and we're also going to check in with Kelly in a matter of moments, and with Christy Lee at the Incogni News Desk. But first.
4: 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And thank you very much. SimpliSafe, ahead of crime in real time.
2: Thanks very much, Chick McGee. Our guests, their visit brought to you by Lee's Famous Recipe Chicken. We're going to talk with Kelly and Nick when we return. I'm very excited about it. Might even get another song out of Pat Godwin. I don't know. He's looking like he's doing something in that room. These are the O'Reilly Auto Parts Studios. 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
9: 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Schumer, 95%. Bernie Sanders, 92%. 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
12: Well, hello there.
11: Hello there, indeed. There's Pat Godwin.
13: Hey, Chick.
11: Hey, Pat. There's Josh Arnold.
13: Hi there.
11: Ace Cosby's here.
13: Hey.
11: I am Chick. Hello, Tom.
14: Got a big crowd in here today.
11: Yeah, look at the guests, Tom. Look Woo-hoo. At the guests.
14: Ladies first, Kelly Collette.
15: Hi.
14: Comedian right over there. Kelly is on her way to the Rusty Fox Ale House in Sterling, Illinois.
15: Mm-hmm.
14: That's this Friday. Then Saturday, it's going to be Yellow and Company. I've heard great things about that. In Mahomet, Illinois.
15: Mm-hmm.
14: A number of our guests have been going there, and they speak very highly
15: of
14: it.
15: Very excited.
14: Also in the studio, it is Mr. Nick Novicki, and he is officially known as a little person.
16: That's right.
14: I'm not just going to say he's short of stature. He's a little person. And we were talking off the air. Wow, there's no way for me to get to this very subtly. You were saying you had an unfortunate circumstance with regard to a death in the family.
16: Yeah, it's been a tough year. I lost my mom. And first of all, I want to say how sorry I am for all you guys. I know you lost Bob. So, you know, thoughts are with you guys and all the listeners. But yeah, it was tough. And I'll tell you what. What's weird about this is I feel like right now people are trying to one-up you when you're grieving, you know? It's a very strange thing. Like, I've had just random people, hey, so sorry about your mom. I lost my mom, too. Also lost my cat. I'm like, why did you have to bring up about your cat, you know? What, are we one-upping each other?
15: Yeah.
16: But no, it's an interesting thing.
14: That's exactly true.
16: And the thing about it, too, is I found out, you know, as a comedian, you know, we're just always traveling. I have been traveling so much. And I found out my mom was really taking a turn for the worse. And this has been the busiest year. I have two movies coming out. So I've been going in and out, filming, touring, and I found out she was really taking a turn. So my dad was like, you better get here today. So I just woke up. I'm disheveled. I go right to the airport. I don't shower. I look crazy. And, you know, I book a flight in the route. But this is L.A. to New York. So I'm like, let me get some Panda Express on the way. It's a long flight, you know, and I'm nervous. I'm sad. All of a sudden, I just start, you know, eating this Panda Express. And I'm in a middle seat between these two different women. And I'm just a little person, just, you know, nervously eating all this Panda Express, almost aggressively, where they're like looking at me. And this is a little, you know, this is a lot of Panda Express you just ate. So then I'm, you know, going through the rest of the flight. And eventually I turn on Wi-Fi and I found out I lost my mom. And now I'm in this middle seat, you know, and I just start uncontrollably crying. And I don't mention anything of what happened to these other ladies. Here I am, just a random little person crying between these two, like, women. And I think that they're just like, is he upset that he just ate all this Panda Express? Like, is he mad at himself for eating that bigger plate? Like,
14: oh God.
16: But it is, though. That is life, though. You know, you got to just keep moving forward. And as a comedian, you know, I feel very blessed that she got to see me kind of do what I want to
14: do.
16: And, you know, hit that kind of milestone. Because it is, I'm in a weird thing, too, where, like, I will get recognized. They had these two Colombian guys. They came up, they wanted to take a picture with me. And the first guy was so excited. And the second guy was like, can I get a picture? I was like, of course. You know, and I'm taking a picture and he just whispers in my ear. He goes, in my country, you bring good luck.
13: Oh.
16: And I'm like,
14: in my country, you bring good luck?
16: Yeah. I'm

0: Like, I don't even think he knows who I am. I'm just here to bring this guy luck.
1: Oh, wow.
0: That is like in little people have different things in different countries.
2: He just was like, what are you? Yeah. Like how you do your daughter.
3: And your mom got to meet your kids.
0: Yeah.
3: So that's great.
0: My mom did. And she's, you know.
3: But you still don't know if they're little people or not.
0: No.
3: Right.
0: No. We don't know, you know, so we're, you know, look, I mean, it's kind of a fun genetic lottery. We don't know.
3: Kelly and I were talking a little bit about
2: it. Yeah, we think, I always thought, like, you know how, like, they do gender reveals for babies? I think that you should do a reveal when they're, like, around three, you know, four or five, when you find out, and instead of, like, you know, they cutting in the cake and they saying the blue or the pink, you could do, like, sliders or footlongs at the party. That'd be a really fun theme.
0: We just have a bunch of stuff on a high shelf. Like, you see that up there? Welcome to the club.
2: There you go.
1: What's the, you talk about traveling. Yeah. What's the most difficult thing about going to an airport when you're 3'10"? Is there...
0: You know what? I always say, too, like, look, this is the way I am. I'm like a moving entrepreneur. You know, if I can't reach a sink, I'm going to just flip over in the trash can and just stand on it. You know, I'm going to wash my hands. So I think we always find a way. But airports are. I mean, the distance is, I would say, something, too. So.
3: Oh, yeah.
4: Yeah, you got to walk a long way and you got a short time to get there.
0: Yeah, exactly.
2: They have those suitcases now you can ride on.
3: Yeah. Right.
2: I want one.
0: I need somebody to pull me then.
2: Yeah,
0: you know?
2: Well, they get motorized ones.
4: Motorized ones.
3: I haven't seen a grown man on those. Like, I have not seen an adult.
2: I just feel like if you're flying through Detroit, like, that's the thing that you need. Like,
0: I was in one airport too, and I ended up getting a ride in one of these little golf carts.
3: Mm-hmm.
0: And the kind of crazy thing is some of these golf carts can move, you know?
3: Yeah.
0: I'm in the back and I'm kind of leaning on the edge. And I thought we were just going from like here to like the other side of the building. We were going like a mile, and I'm hanging on for my dear life on the side. We're taking, I'm like 80 miles an hour. I'm like, this is crazy.
1: And they need to get that thing beeping louder for those of us that are walking.
4: Mm-hmm.
1: Don't want to get taken out by it. We're hanging out with a comedian, Nick Novicki, and a comedian, I was going to say comedian, but do you care about that?
2: Oh, no.
1: Okay.
2: No.
1: Comedian.
2: I prefer the masculine, actually. A little bit more respect.
1: Kelly Collette.
2: Yeah.
1: You can tell them apart because... Kelly's the one that has the beautiful long blonde hair.
2: I'm right-handed.
1: And you're a righty. Nick, you've got your movie coming out.
0: Yes.
1: What is the word on this now?
0: Yeah. So I feel very, very blessed. I'm in two movies that are going to be coming out to movie theaters next month. I Play Rocky, which is the story about how Sylvester Stallone wrote the movie Rocky, wanted to play Rocky. And then also, I'm in the movie Being Human. I have a role in it. And that movie is an Apple movie that's also going to theaters and will be on Apple on November 13th about disability rights activist Judy Human. And they took over a federal building.
3: I read that book.
0: In the 70s. And it was a group of people with disabilities that take over a federal building.
2: Didn't they try and go up the stairs?
0: Well, yeah, that's why they literally wanted to change things. So now when you see a handicapped parking spot or if your kid needs extra, you know, time in school, that was all because of Section 504. And that was created because of literally a 30-day sit-in where they had the Black Panthers actually help them, you know, bring food.
3: That's a great story.
0: So that's all depicted in this movie. And so I actually got to go to the premiere of both of these movies at the Toronto Film Festival a couple weeks ago. And it was, you know, look, I've been in this business a long time. This is the first time I'm ever in, you know, very, very big studio movies that are premiering at a festival. And I was so excited. I was emailing with Apple Films. I said, can I go to the premiere of you know, Being Human? They said, of course, you know, we got you. In fact, we have an Apple box for you upon arrival. We could give it to you or we could have it at your seat. I said, oh my gosh, you got an Apple box for me? That is so generous. Thank you so much. And I, you know, now I get to the theater and I'm getting towards the seat and I'm walking in. I see this giant box and I'm like, look at them giving me this box. And I'm starting to get nervous. I'm like, this is a big box. I don't know how I'm going to get this on the airplane. I don't even know how I'm going to get it out of the theater. And so I'm getting closer and I'm like, this is kind of crazy. They gave me so much stuff. And I'm going inside now. I'm holding up this. I'm like, it's a wooden box. And I'm looking inside. I'm like, thinking like an iPhone or we got a laptop, an iPhone, something. And I realized that it was an actual Apple box. So for those of you who don't know, in the film industry, you'll use an Apple box. It's a wooden crate and they'll put a camera on it. And so they actually
3: had Tom Cruise.
0: An Apple box for me to put my feet. So that I could be comfortable sitting down. And here I am thinking I'm going to be getting like
1: an iPhone 18.
0: All this stuff. And they gave me an actual Apple box. But then the beautiful thing about it is I remembered when I was filming the movie, they said, do you have any accessibility accommodations? Because this movie has blind actors, deaf actors, wheelchair users. I said, no, I'm fine. Sometimes I'll just sit on an Apple box if I, you know, need to, you know, and I completely forgot. I told them that and they remembered and had it for me. And I've never been more comfortable watching a movie.
2: That's good. They give you the eye chair. Yeah. I love it.
1: Now, can you rent a car or do you like carry around?
0: Yeah. So, elaborate so we can. Stick so or? we I mean, that would be wild if I'm just driving with like an, you know, I have a baseball bat for like the gas and the no, I have pedal extensions. So it's actually the same pedal, but we take a little rod and screw it onto the gas pedal and the brake pedal. And believe it or not, I did a commercial about how easy it is to get them on and off. And I sold it. I was like, it is so easy. Truth be told, I can't do it myself.
1: do you take them with you?
0: My wife, this is the beauty. My wife is my rock and she follows instructions. And so she knows how to do it. But
3: oh, nice.
0: I'll bring it with me. And I'm like, hey, I need a mechanic. Who's going to do this?
1: So you can rent any car.
0: Yeah. So we can.
1: That's cool.
0: You know what, though? Sometimes the gas has to be like, you know, from going down instead of going up. You know, if the gas or the brake pedal goes the wrong way, it won't be able to clamp around it. So I actually bought a Cadillac. Like, when I moved to L.A., this is like a not like fancy. This
2: not
0: is like
2: a pimp car.
0: 80s. Okay. It was a pimp car. It was like a Cadillac Eldorado, a 1985, the longest car in the world. I buy this car. I'm so excited. And the pedal extensions wouldn't work.
3: Oh.
0: So now I got like the longest car in the world. I didn't even have a parking spot. It's out on the street. And I'm like, this is crazy. I'm, you know. And then the crazy thing about this is I sold it to a friend and he gets hit by a Mack truck. If he's not in that Cadillac Eldorado, he's dead. They told him.
2: Oh, wow.
0: So it was.
2: So you saved his life.
0: I saved his life.
2: He owes you.
1: So the point is, you are in fact good luck.
2: Yes, I am. There we go. Full circle.
5: That's exactly right.
1: We're speaking with Nick Novicki, also with us, Kelly Collette. And you're looking at some possible changes in your life.
2: I don't know. I'm like having like a midlife crisis. It's like that. I saw this opportunity at Yosemite to like be an art director. And I was thinking about applying, but I would have to like live out in the wilderness, which sounds great at 40 right now. But yeah, that's. I have no jokes or anything.
1: That's cool.
2: We were just gossiping. Yeah, I know. I was like, I want to be a comedian. And I was like, but I also want to live amongst the no one.
3: Yeah.
2: I don't know. I'll probably just end up doing jokes to trees and losing my mind.
1: Guy, I have a really unpleasant topic. Do you mind if I ask you, was your mother a little person?
0: No. So it's a random genetic mutation.
1: Wow.
0: So I know little people in my family. But the interesting thing is now that my wife is a little person, the odds are there's a 25% chance it would be average height, 25% chance it'd be my kind of dwarfism, 25% chance it's her kind of dwarfism, or 25% chance that it's a combination of our two kinds. But there's 300 different kinds of dwarfism, but I have the only kind, pseudoachondroplasia dwarfism, where it doesn't show up right away. So I'm the kind of random wild card where we don't know.
1: Huh. Wow. Do you ever, again, this is awfully awkward, but I'll continue.
0: Yeah.
1: What kind of, when you get an audition request, what kind of unusual, perhaps, or offensive roles have you been asked to?
0: So for me, look, I love creating my own work too. Look, as a comedian, that's the beauty of it. We could just get up on stage. I, you know, something crazy happens. I can bring it into my act. And the same philosophy was for me as an actor. Early in my career, I was like, look, I want to be the gangster, the romantic lead, so I need to make my own projects. And that's why ultimately I created the Easter Seals Disability Film Challenge, which is an annual 5-day filmmaking competition that's open to anyone with a disability from around the world, where you make a film over 5 days. Doesn't have anything to do with whether you have a disability or not. It's just about making a film. And then ultimately, when you put it out there, you get all these other opportunities because people just see you. And that's what's so cool. This year, we had 144 films that were created from around the world, and 1,000 films have been created from around the world over the last 13 years. And ultimately, for me, work leads to work. I've been in over 50 TV shows and movies, but the majority of it has been because they saw me from something else. And I think that that's the way forward now. And it's, you know, and I appreciate the opportunity to be able to talk about it here. I've had people that signed up from the challenge that heard about the challenge from me being on Bob and Tom. So
3: good.
0: I got to give a huge shout out to you guys.
1: Have you been in any of the films?
0: No, I can't be in any of the films because people, I mean, we would be having wheelchairs flipped over. I mean, there would be protests if I'm in a film because I run it. Yeah. I'm the founder and director. Yeah. I can't be
2: conflict
0: in it.
2: You know,
0: it'd be a conflict of interest. So we have, judges, 20 judges. We're sponsored by all the studios, the networks. You know, Peter Farrelly, who actually directs I Play Rocky, is a longtime mentor and supporter. So people have literally been hired, including in I Play Rocky. Another wheelchair user is in that, Toby Forrest.
1: That movie is entitled I Play Rocky.
0: I Play Rocky.
4: Yes, and it's streaming, I think, on the heartlandfilmfestival.org website.
0: That's right.
2: Is Peter Farrelly one of the Farrelly brothers?
0: That's right.
2: Okay, and they use a lot of people in their films. I mean, they...
0: So Peter Farrelly and Bobby Farrelly, they did Dumb and Dumber or something about Mary.
2: Stuck on You.
0: So many
1: outside
0: incredible. Providence. He directed Green Book that won the Oscar. Their friend growing up, Danny Murphy, got paralyzed. And so they saw that, hey, 1 in 4 of the population has a disability, whether that's a visible disability like me being little or wheelchair user, somebody who's blind or deaf or somebody that has PTSD, a veteran, has autism. We're out there in the world. And he's like, we're not including enough people. So every movie, he has somebody with a disability in those movies. So you'll see me and I Play Rocky. It has nothing to do with me being a little person. But I get to fire Stallone in the beginning of the movie. I play owner of like a fish. I'm a fishmonger, and he's trying to get out for an audition.
1: Oh, that's cool. We're going to check in with Mr. McGee. By the way, Chick McGee celebrating 50 years on American radio.
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4: Well, hello there.
5: She's in the Cogni News desk. Mm-hmm. There's Pat Godwin.
25: Hey, Chick.
5: Ahoy, Pat.
25: How you doing, buddy?
5: I'm all right. There's Josh Arnold.
26: Hi there.
5: There's Ace Cosby.
27: Hello.
5: I'm Chick. And Tom, we have special guests.
26: Joining us in the studio, we have a comedian Kelly Collette. And a comedian, Nick Novicki. Nick is also an actor.
5: Line.
26: He's going to be in a couple of movies on the way. And one of them is called I Play Rocky. Now, what is the story on this movie?
0: Yeah. So it is the true story of Sylvester Stallone. He was actually homeless. He was in New York City trying to be an actor. And just nothing was working out, so he decided to start writing, and he wrote a movie in 3 days, which we all know and love, Rocky. And right away, the industry wanted, you know, basically to buy it, but they were like, you can't be in it. And he was like, no. And he's literally homeless, like, and he just kept refusing more and more money.
28: He had to sell his dog.
0: He sold his dog.
28: Yeah.
5: And I think it's the dog that ends up in the movie.
28: He ended up buying it back.
0: Yeah. So all of that is...
5: Butkus.
0: Yeah.
28: Wow.
0: And so it's a really unbelievable movie. And I just feel so proud to be a part of it. And it's, you know, crazy.
26: Did Stallone have much to do with it?
0: No. So Stallone was not a part of it at all. He has come out and said that they did an amazing job with it. And the actor who plays him is so incredible. I mean, he is like just a generational actor. He's going to become a giant movie star. He's unbelievable. I mean, your
26: role, you get to fire him?
0: I get to fire him.
2: Nice.
0: So it's true. So he had all these crazy jobs in New York. Stallone was like working all these different jobs, including one of them. He worked at a fish market. And so in the beginning of the movie, he is trying to get out to go on an audition. He wants to get out, and I'm the manager of the shop, and I just, you know, I end up firing him. And then he's homeless. So
26: wow.
0: It's really pretty neat. You know, it's incredible to be a part of it. And also, I got to give a huge shout-out to Peter Farrelly and Amazon MGM Studios, because a lot of times they're not going to hire a little person to be like a tough guy manager in, you know, the 70s New York City. So it was pretty amazing. Honestly, when I did the audition, I was kind of like, I'm going to do the audition because it's fun to do. But I'm like, there's no way I'm getting kind of cast in my head. And then it was like, I get it. And it's just.
28: Do you have any guilt at all for taking that role away?
0: Well, it's funny because like there is like a whole thing where like people with disabilities will get, you know,
5: from
0: really upset.
5: Someone who's normal size.
28: I would like to see some remorse.
0: Yeah.
26: I have a question. I've got a couple of actor friends, and back in the day especially, not as much now because so much of the auditioning is done via video, but they would go to an audition and they would see the same 10 guys every time. Are there like four little people that you see constantly at the auditions?
0: There's so many. Yes, some of my best friends are little people actors. I toured the world with a group of little people. We were in a play called Dollhouse, and it was all, it's a Henrik Ibsen, like a Shakespeare sign of play. Sure. But the whole idea of it is have little people be the male leads, never address anything, but it's all about belittling women. And so it's kind of a play on it that we're all little. And everyone else is tall.
26: So Nora, these guys, they're your buddies?
0: They're my best friends. Like Danny Woodburn is a little person from Seinfeld. Yeah. Mark Povinelli, who was in that with me, and he's been in so many different projects. We acted together also in Boardwalk Empire. But yeah, it is like a small circle, pun intended, where we show up and it's, but those days are kind of gone. I missed it. You know, it was that, like, now a lot of it is self-tape. Mm-hmm. But I remember one time, this is hilarious, actually. Like, there was a commercial, and I think it was a Jack in the Box commercial, and it was like little people, like in a Western motif, and we're all waiting around, and there's like a little person who shows up, and he's in like a leprechaun outfit, and he just I see him, and he looks at me, and my buddy, and he goes, I think my agent gave me the wrong information. And then he just leaves. I was like, "What? I think you got to fire your agent, man.
4: Yeah. Right. Yeah.
0: This is a Western motif we're in."
28: So what am I up for? I don't know. Probably a leprechaun.
5: Well, grab the leprechaun suit. It's a good bet.
26: Kelly, but real quick, you said that you love Halloween. Did you dislike Halloween, Nick?
2: Yeah.
0: No, I love it.
26: Because,
0: Halloween.
26: I mean, clearly there are a lot of options.
0: Look, it's, you know what, because I buy kids' clothes, too, so it's... You know what? I'm not afraid to spend a little less money on Halloween costumes, especially now that I got to buy for four, you know?
26: I mean, with the right mask, I mean, you could really get some good candy in the right neighborhood in L.A. Yeah. You should go out with the kids trick-or-treating. See, he's a man. He's a man. Smaller, you see.
0: It has happened, though. I remember one time, so I toured with Nate Bargatze, and I was in Nashville in between shows, because that's where he's based. The tour a lot of times will start and stop there, and I'm staying at his house, and I'm riding my bike because I bring my bike with me, and I get off the bike, and it was kind of raining, so I had a jacket and a hood on, and this neighbor kind of just stops behind me, drives, and goes, "Can I help you?" And I just turned I put the hood on. I was like, "Hey, how you doing? I'm Nick."
26: Okay, thank you. Thank you, Nick. Thank you, Kelly. We have a lot going on this week, so I hope you can hang out with us. We'll continue the celebration of 50 years of Chick McGee.
5: Yay!
26: All week long. It's a week.
5: All week long.
26: There'll be cake. There'll be hot dogs.
5: Darn right.
2: The dancing girls.
5: Sliders. Yes.
26: Yeah. Well, you name it. So we certainly look forward to that from the O'Reilly Auto Parts Studios. This is the Bob and Tom Show.
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5: I'm Jay Fox on the Ohio News Network. President Donald Trump is demanding that the city of Columbus return the statue of Christopher Columbus to its original location outside City Hall. The city declined comment as the statue remains in active pending court litigation. In Southwest Ohio, Springfield City Commission is advancing plans to sell 88 acres of the Springfield-Beckley Municipal Airport Complex to Electra, Inc. for development.
3: A traffic stop resulted in the arrests of 31-year-old Jasmine Martin of South Point and 49-year-old Stephen Hopkins of West Virginia last night in Portsmouth. They're charged with first-degree felony drug trafficking and possession after almost 6,000 grams of suspected crack cocaine were seized. This followed a joint investigation by the Ohio Drug Task Force and the Ohio State Highway Patrol. In Northwest Ohio, Toledo City Council will vote next week on a resolution to end or pause the use of flock cameras in the city. This follows calls for independent data audits and tighter privacy guardrails. In Northeast Ohio, the city of Akron will use the Ohio Canal Interceptor Tunnel and other existing infrastructure to satisfy a consent decree with both the state and federal EPA agencies. The agreement saves taxpayers roughly $300 million as Akron will no longer have to build an enhanced high-rate sewer treatment facility. For the Ohio News Network, I'm Jay Fox.
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16: The magnificent Football Monday edition of You Better You Bet rolls on. Nick Costos, our crew, and you here on Westwood One Sports. What a first hour of the show. I'm biased. I really enjoyed it. Got into the Niners' win over the Seattle Seahawks, best game of the NFL season to date, and why the Niners might have beaten them officially on the calendar, October 11th, but the Niners won that game, and the Seahawks lost it on March 12th, when the Niners signed Mike Evans, and the Seahawks allowed Kenneth Walker to run to the Kansas City Chiefs. What a win by the 49ers, now 5-0, two games up on Seattle with a win at their place. And even if the Rams win tonight, and I think they will, against Buffalo, two games up on the Rams with a win, technically at their place, might have been in Australia, but still, technically a road win against the Los Angeles Rams. The Niners, my Super Bowl pick, 5-0, looking absolutely tremendous. We got into the Eagles' loss in London to the Jaguars, and I defended Nick Sirianni last week. I ain't defending him this week. He blew it. He lost them the game, no question about it. Also, to all the Eagles fans who want to do the Chicken Little routine today, just keep this in mind. The Rams and the Jaguars, Super Bowl contenders, you should have beaten both of them the last 2 weeks. Outmanned severely. Gonna get healthier. Count out the Eagles at your own risk. And we haven't even gotten to the Giants part of the ridiculous ending yesterday in our nation's capital. It's a matter of when, not if, Dan Quinn gets fired as the head coach of the Commanders. And you can blame Jaden Daniels. Bottom line, if you're Josh Harris and Magic Johnson, you're never firing Jaden Daniels. You're going to fire the head coach. We'll get to the Giants. We'll get to the Packers. We'll get to the Bears. We'll get to college football, Arch Manning, Alabama, Georgia. We'll get to the Brewers win last night over the Dodgers in game one of the NLCS. Oh, man, what a Monday edition of the show. But joining us right now, as he does every Monday in this spot, and we love having him. And I got to say, seeing him yesterday on ESPN, at the Commanders-Giants game, did something for me. Mate, put me in my feels, because I love him. You love him. The great Mike Garofalo of ESPN and NFL Media, insider, on social media, at Mike Garofalo, braving the elements yesterday for ESPN and NFL Media. My friend, welcome back to the show. Do you have a cold this morning after the weather yesterday in D.C.?
17: No, I'm fine. I feel great. It's still cloudy, and it's not raining. But now it's cloudy and cool in Jersey, so the sun is just a rumor at this point. I'd like to see that. I can't believe, and at halftime, there were 18 points on the board at halftime, if I'm not mistaken, and then all of a sudden an offensive explosion. I cannot believe that. Sorry to all those who at halftime were feeling good about the fact that there weren't a lot of points scored at that point. So sorry about that, but it was fine. It was. I don't mind rain games. When it gets late in the season and it's cold and I can't even text or I can't feel my mouth moving as I'm like, that's where I get uncomfortable. So I was fine yesterday.
16: You know, one of the, I said this last week, Mike, one of the reasons why I love having you on the show, in addition to the fact that I like you, you provide both an insider perspective because you know everybody in the league, and also you have great opinions about what happens in the game. So kind of like a dual question in this regard. So the end of the game happens yesterday, and like I can't, it's like an out-of-body experience watching it happening, especially as a Giants fan. So the Commanders completely foul this up. So I would love to know, A, your opinion on what happened at the end and who you blame for it personally, and B, from what you can gather, what people are saying in the league about what happened yesterday and how it relates potentially to the future of Dan Quinn in Washington.
17: Yeah, I just got off the phone with another team that was like, we were watching, they had a later game, we were watching the end of that game. How does that happen? How does the Philly game happen? All these collapses, which is the stuff that, you know, coaches in May, as they're going through OTAs and they're lining up everything and they're making their grand plan, this is the stuff that keeps them up at night. This is the stuff that they feel like is sort of out of their control. We talked about it. We told you. We you know, hey, ball's got to be thrown here. It's got to be away or whatever. So I would say I would put some kind of combination of factors there. And it's two coaches that in Dan Quinn and Nick Sirianni, plus the offensive play callers, got greedy because Sirianni could have found a way to burn some more clock there on that last play instead of running the ball and trying to get more yardage. And the same thing, I mean, the Commanders could have just kicked it right where they were at that point. Instead, they tried to get a little cute and, hey, if there's a pass available for a couple of yards, fine, take it. If not, throw it away. You're putting it on Jaden Daniels at this point, who's got to make the decision and maybe didn't think, I mean, let me relate it to my world. There's been times where Ian and I are doing a hit. Rappaport and I are doing a hit. And they go, okay, the order is, I just screwed it up a couple of weeks ago. It's going to be Ian first, then to you, and you're going to do two of your topics back to back. And then Ian's going to take it after that. So I get on the air, and I do my first one, and I just stop. And then there's just dead air. And Ian goes, oh, I'll take it from here, Mike. And I go, oh, wait, that's right. We talked about that beforehand, right? So as much as you can put it on Jaden and say, hey, he should have known, he should have executed, you also put him in that situation to not execute at that point. So I think the blame cuts both ways on that one.
16: There is no way, Mike, you can convince me, and I'm curious because you're there, right? There's no way anyone on this offense knew they had a timeout. Because if they did, you would have seen someone like motioning, like, we got to get up and step. They were all like lollygagging there, like they had a timeout.
17: And Jaden. Did not move either. He was chilling on the ground for a couple of seconds there.
16: It was incredible to watch.
17: Yes. No, I've 100% they forgot or did not hear the communication that we don't have a timeout. I find it hard to believe that they wouldn't have communicated that to them. I mean, again, I think the communication was, we're going to try to get a couple more yards. If it's not there, throw the ball away. And at some point, he didn't hear it. He forgot about it. It happened. Whatever, you know, like that's where the issue came in, and that's what happened there. I truly believe it.
16: I don't think Dan Quinn gets fired today. I don't think he gets fired tomorrow. I don't think that's going to happen.
17: No.
16: But I mean, look, I've been doing this a long time. You've been doing this a lot. How does he survive this? Like, they're 1-3-1. I don't see a way. The vibes are terrible. He has a new defensive play caller. Like, it's his job, basically, now to make the right decisions. I like Dan Quinn. He's come on the show before. I don't want him to get fired. Just like, how in the world does he survive this?
17: Yeah, I love Dan Quinn as a person. I think he's fantastic. I think he's a really good coach. And even if he gets fired, somebody should hire him as a defensive coordinator. And he's got a more football ahead of him. However, if you asked me coming into the season, give me the five coaches that are on the hottest seats, he'd be on that list. In fact, people didn't. I said it. So this doesn't help. This potentially accelerates it. I've also thought about this morning because I go, how's this team going to get up? Like, how are they going to now get up and fight and play? And you'd be surprised whether it's in the short term or in the medium term, we'll call it. There'll be games where they come back and they fight and they win a game that they, you know, maybe you didn't think they would. Now, next week, they have San Francisco, if I'm not mistaken. You're San Francisco 49ers. Do I have
16: that
17: correct? I can't imagine they win that game, but maybe they fight a little bit harder than one would expect. I mean, these guys are not in 6 days going to be thinking about this game and like, oh, it's over. Like, they're going to come out and fight. It's their livelihood. They're professional athletes. They're really good at it. So don't just assume that they're going to lie down and get beat 31-6, okay? That's not how this league works. However, in the long term, when we're talking about these, I just don't know how he's going to recover from this and save his job, so to speak.
16: What about the Eagles after the back-to-back losses to the Rams and the Jaguars, two games that they should have won against Super Bowl contenders? Yeah. I guess you know what's going to happen in Philadelphia today. Chicken Little, sky's falling, yeah. Season's over, fire Sirianni, move on from the quarterback. I don't see it that way for this Eagles team, especially in this division. Where are you at on the Philadelphia Eagles right now, Mike?
17: Not the rest of the division not winning a game yesterday certainly helps, right? You look up and you go, okay, you know, like we're where we were a week ago. It's still okay. We're gonna get Devontae back. We're gonna get Saquon back at some point. They beat the Panthers next week, and you're still in the mix there. They're talented enough. It's not gonna devolve into a 5-12 season for the Eagles. They're still gonna be competitive. They're still going to be in the mix. The only thing you can do as a coach is take accountability. I screwed up, which he started to do yesterday, which everybody in Philadelphia is like, oh, is that supposed to make me feel better? Not the point, right? That's not the point. The point is, that's the way you have to communicate as a leader of the team and a leader of an organization, the face of an organization. So he started to do that. My issue more is the offense, the quarterback. I don't see a world in which all of a sudden he's going to be playing, having a season of his career. This is now going to be magnified greatly with him. And this team's going to have to make some long-term tough decisions, which again, I still think they're doing. I mean, the Cam Jurgens trade, combined with the AJ Brown trade, the stockpile draft, no one has told me this. No one has told me this. This is me just covering this team and seeing things as they go. When they turned it over to Jalen Hurts a couple of years ago after the Carson Wentz fallout, they started to stockpile draft pick compensation moving forward because, as I said at the time, if they need to make a move for the quarterback, they've got the capital to do it. If he's not the guy. If he is the guy, they got a ton of picks to build around him, which they did, and they did a great job of that. I think they're started doing that again. I think that's where they are. We have to stockpile some stuff going forward because if we have to make a decision to move on from him, whether we're trading for somebody or whether we're moving in a draft to get somebody, we've got to have the capital to do it. I believe that's what Howie's doing right now.
16: And lest we forget, the Eagles are not above things like, I'm saying this, not Mike, to be clear, not above things like tanking potentially in a single game like they did in the final game of the 2020 season against Washington when Doug Peterson...
17: In a single game. Yeah.
16: Here comes Nate Sudfeld.
17: Yeah, but this team is not one, and Howie knows this. You in that market with that owner, by the way,
16: absolutely,
17: you're not going to say we're going to tank a season. You'll never get away with it.
16: I'm just saying, like, I don't think they're above, like, trying to pull some levers and push some buttons potentially. And honestly, it was a great bit of business that they did that. They got Devontae Smith out of it, trading up and taking him away from the New York Football Giants. Mike Garofalo on the show, ESPN NFL Media Insider. I got to tell you, he looks great. He does CrossFit. Whatever he's doing is working. He looks awesome. Let's get into, my friend, the Marvin Harrison Jr. saga from the weekend. And I'd love for you just to shine a light, if you'd be so kind, as much as you're willing to say, because I think people were kind of befuddled, enamored with the whole process of this. It felt like fantasy football to a degree where I text my buddy and we work out a trade. And then I go to the rest of the league and say, I've got this deal. Does anyone want to beat it? It felt to me, and I said this on the air yesterday on WFAN and nationally, if the Texans win, I feel like they'll trade for Harrison. And if not, I'll feel like he's going to go somewhere else. Now, I'll get to my opinion on the Harrison trade later in the show. How did this come about with Marvin Harrison Jr. going from Arizona to Houston?
17: You know, the timeline on the J.J. McCarthy trades factors into this because that was done well before it was announced. It was a couple days before because I think it was before, which game was it? I'm blanking. Regardless, it was before the game that weekend. It had pretty much been buttoned up. So this is not a rarity. I think a lot of people are looking at this
16: before
17: like this
16: Giants Cardinals. Before Giants Cardinals, they traded for J.J. after the Titans game.
17: After the Titans game. Yes. So, before the Titans game is what I'm trying to say.
16: It was not done, but
17: we're putting a pin in it. Okay. So this is a common thing because teams don't want this interfering with the process of the weekend. Plus you've got an inactives, like you're adding a player, then we'd have to give it, like we need this guy for special teams or whatnot. So a lot of times teams will put a pin in it and say, let's just circle back and finish it on Monday. It is a common occurrence. Okay, it just happened that this one got out. Now, Marvin Harrison just hired some agents, which always, I'm not saying that they leaked it. I'm just saying it always increases the flow of information. And if Marvin didn't have any agents, I think that maybe this may have stayed quiet, potentially. Again, I'm not saying that they leaked it. What I'm saying is they talk to other people who then talk to other people who then talk to other people and other teams, and now it's just gone. Once one person, it's spreading like wildfire. So I just think that this one got out, and knowing my colleagues, they had the full information, I have no doubt, but we're probably told by the teams, keep it. And I have not had this covered. Don't say I didn't talk to Ian or Adam about this. They reported
16: this,
17: it. Good
16: this,
17: job.
16: This makes
17: job
16: sense. Everything you're saying makes sense. I think this is like, it's very logical what you're saying.
17: And it was, let's just get through the weekend. But in this day and age, that's not going to happen because we're, you know, the people that are in our business are too good at grabbing information and finding it out. And so that's what happened in that regard. That's my best explanation for what happened here. I don't think anything would have changed it. I don't. I really don't. I don't see a world in which, like, if the Texans lose that game, I think they still make the trade because it's a long-term move. And I wouldn't be surprised if, as we get closer to the trade deadline, Nick Caserio, depending on what the Texans do, I mean, if they rattle off a couple of wins here and they're in the mix, he won't do anything. But if they lose a couple and they're sort of out of it, whatever, he'll then move some of his guys on the roster right now to at least get some compensation back. You're not going to get a second round pick back, but there are pieces that he could sell off to say, okay, I traded for Marvin Harrison, but I'm getting compensation back. So I have the same amount of picks and I just added a player for the long haul.
16: Just your opinion on this trade. And I'll say it now and I'll do it later. What CJ Stroud said after the game yesterday, and they beat the Titans, right? That Marvin's a great dude and he works hard and like he's quiet, but like I love him and like we had all this success together at Ohio State. I hear that and I legitimately think, and he's been a massive disappointment thus far, right? No question about it. I kind of think this is going to work. Like, I'm not saying he's going to be what he was at Ohio State, but, like, I kind of think this is going to work for the Texans. Do you kind of see it that way? For, like, do people in the league kind of see it that way?
17: I do. People in the league are, the reaction that I got was, oh, he can't separate. He can't separate. Like, we would have talked to them for a 3 or lower. We weren't going as high as a 2. Okay, fine. But this is a top 5 talent that, and the other thing that's driving me crazy, dude. This notion of, well, we had our questions cut. The hell you did. The hell you did. The only question, I was actually texting Daniel Jeremiah about this because DJ was on our show on the Insiders a couple of years ago before the draft and was like, hey, I was evaluating all these other corners in the Big Ten, all these corners. And what did they all have in common? They all got toasted by Marvin Harrison. Every time I watched the video, it was like, they were really good except for this one game where they just got destroyed by Marvin Harrison. I said, it's like this notion of like, well, we had our questions about him. He goes, the only question was, did he have elite top-end speed? Other than that, there were no questions. I saw, oh, well, this guy, he didn't have that dog in him. We get out of here, okay? There was nothing said about this guy other than he is ready-made. He is going to hit the ground running. You're just going to plug him in, and he's going to be, for whatever reason, it hasn't happened. It doesn't feel like it's a good match. It wasn't a good match with him in the organization. So now I feel like this could be a better match, and having CJ Stroud there is going to be a big part of it. But don't try to sell me on this. And there may have been one scout in a room somewhere who was saying, you know, but this notion of widespread concerns about Marvin Harrison, get that off my timeline.
16: But like, just to your point, the whole thing in that draft, so 3 guys go in the top 10, right? It's and Brian Thomas goes a little, and Pearsall goes at the end of the first round also. But it's Harrison, Neighbors, and Adunze all go in the top 10, right? The question was never who's going to be the first one. It was who's going to go second. Marvin Harrison Jr. was always going to be the first receiver off that board in the draft. Like, no one ever said Neighbors should go above him. No one ever said Adunze should go above him. It was always Marvin Harrison, to your point. Maybe the final question here. I'm fascinated to get your opinion on this. Now, look, Charger season, I say this sometimes, right? It's not circling the drain. They're in the sewers with the Teenage Mutant Ninja Turtles. Like, it's done. Like, I don't know how they're getting out of this. I feel like Jim Harbaugh cost them the game yesterday with that ridiculous decision to go for it. 4th and 1, sneak with a terrible offensive line in their own territory, threw the Broncos a lifeline. Now, Harbaugh can't go back to college for a couple of years because of what happened at Michigan. How does he survive the season as Chargers head coach?
17: I don't,
16: so like
17: no idea.
16: McDaniel, so what's going to happen here with the Chargers in your estimation?
17: Widespread changes. Widespread changes. This continues. Widespread changes. I mean, and you're right. I don't see how they dig themselves out from this. The schedule is brutal. The rest disparity, which if Mike North from the NFL is watching right now, hi, Mike. He doesn't believe in rest disparity. I do. Their rest disparity was atrocious coming into the season. It's about to
16: Mike's
17: get worse.
16: Mike's got a great ponytail. Maybe it's tied a little too tight there.
17: Mike's great at his job.
16: Yeah, and he's Mike's very charismatic, too, if anyone's ever spoken to him. Good guy.
17: He's great, and I don't ever want to dissuade him from talking to the media, but that's the one thing that we disagree on. I believe rest disparity in the league in a long season with a lot of travel is a thing.

0: even the old, because Tom Coughlin was old, and Tom Coughlin had fire till the end. Tom Coughlin still has fire. Marv Levy had fire. There's just something's missing there. I don't know if he's just burnt out or whatever, but to answer your question, as short as possible after I just burn some clock, I don't think he does survive.
1: What else you got off this weekend? Any takes you want to get off your chest to wrap up here?
0: Any takes I want to get off my chest? The Giants folks leaving the field happy with a tie, which I get. Like, the team that was last, right? Like, Scadaboo called it a sigh of relief, but it's still not a win, and it should have been a win if he didn't fumble, right?
1: Oh, it's a win.
0: Listen,
1: Giants fans. Oh, it is. It absolutely is. It's a win. Absolutely.
0: Okay, well, now I have a take that I want to get off my chest. That's horrendous. You should be, okay, right here. And Harbaugh had a great answer. It's not a win. It's not a loss. It's not great. It's not as good as it could be. That was a great answer. That's exactly how you should feel. He was the one guy. But then there were other guys that were like, and the Giants, like Deontay Banks jumping up and pumping his fist. And I get it. Like, that was technically a defensive stand for the Giants.
1: Yeah,
0: but
1: okay.
0: Like, let's get back to work and go, hey, we didn't win that game. I want that to, oh, you know what? I think we talked about this last week. I talked about it on one of my appearances. How about the Browns? Okay. Win the Thursday night game. Oh, I'll see you Tuesday. As soon as he said that, they're going to lose to the Jets. I said that immediately. Don't start smelling yourself now. And you're giving them an extra day off, Todd. You've been doing a great job. That was horrible. That's where they lost the game to the Jets. Right there in the locker room after they beat the Steelers. I'll see you Tuesday. Okay, I'll see 3-2. And we are.
1: That's great.
0: You got me fired up. I forgot I wanted to get that one off my chest.
1: True or false, if Casey Concepcion doesn't get concussed by Minkah Fitzpatrick and the targets go to him and not Isaiah Bond, shaken, not stirred in terms of dropping the ball, did the Browns win yesterday? Yes or yes?
0: No, how many? I just said they lost the game in the previous locker room after the
1: game. I think they lost when Minkah Fitzpatrick hit Casey Concepcion in the head.
0: Here's another take for you. How's he allowed to finish the game? Right? Like, if it's a penalty and the guy goes out with it, it's a gray area. I understand that. It's going to be hard. But, like, if you knock a guy out with an illegal hit, you should leave too.
1: I love it. Like college football, targeting. We need targeting in the NFL.
0: Cooper Kupp.
1: Do you think Cooper Kupp got the first down yesterday? Just your opinion against the Niners?
0: No, I don't. I don't. I like the explanation of the plane of glass or whatever. I don't think he did.
1: Last thing here, and you've been very generous with your time, and I appreciate it. Why is it your sense that the Giants will continue to have the J.J. McCarthy package of plays like he's Michael Vick?
0: For the short term. In the long term, it's my sense that he's going to be the starting quarterback. So Jameis is playing just well enough to hold him off.
1: Jameis was awesome yesterday.
0: Yeah.
1: No?
0: At times. At the right times. Yeah. At the right times.
1: I'm so in on this team. I'm sucked. I'm like 17 again, man. I'm so into this right now.
0: Hey, listen. When did the Giants win the Cardinals game? When did they win the Commanders game? When they hired, like, in January, when we were on the John Harbaugh watch and reporting breathlessly. That's when they won these games. So enjoy it.
1: Feel free, by the way, I coined yesterday, Abdul Carter, Arvel Reese, the AA, the enforcer after Arn Anderson, the enforcers. You can take that one.
0: I don't know why Arvel Reese doesn't have a Carvel sponsorship yet. Carvel still exists, right?
1: Not only does Carvel still exist, but like during the summer, my wife and I and my father-in-law go there a lot and we get the ice cream sandwiches.
0: There should have been a giant cutout of Arvel Reese holding Fudgy the Whale as soon as you walked in. Carvel Reese. There you go.
1: You're the best, buddy. And Mike Carafolo, ESPN and NFL Media. Appreciate you, my friend.
0: Say well. I got no more.
1: No, you emptied the bucket. It was great. Mike Carafolo joining us here on the show. Thank you, buddy. All right.
0: Yeah.
1: He's sensational, man. He's sensational. Not just with the great information, but entertaining, funny. The takes are magnificent. Carvel Reese. It's really, really funny. All right, love that from our friend Mike Garofalo. All right, on the other side, we still have a lot to do. We will get to the NLCS with the Dodgers and the Brewers. We will get to a pretty wacky college football Saturday, which featured a ton of notable results. Lane Kiffin and LSU, I'm looking at you. But on the other side, we keep it on the NFL. We will get into

0: my Giants, who tied and feels like a win. And we will also get into the Green Bay Packers, who punched the bully in the mouth yesterday at Lambeau Field. The show rolls on right after this.
1: Even without Lamar Jackson, the Ravens grounded the feisty Falcons. Baltimore's balling at 4-1 and looking every bit the part of a Super Bowl favorite. Westwood One Sports.
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16: Now Love, looking for Watson, and the end zone, he's got it! Touchdown, a spectacular catch made by Watson!
17: We see all the little weird stuff they be doing in the media and all the different stuff they be saying. We got guys that never really made a real play in this league. Talking about making somebody quit, that's weird. We don't do that. He quit today, by the way. He didn't want to play anymore.
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0: You know, when you think about the great streaks in sports, Cal Ripken, Brett Favre, Jake Matthews, we'll get to, the Falcons. We'll start next hour with the Atlanta Falcons. Is there a streak in sports greater than Kenny Albert consecutive appearances on this show? King Kenny Albert on the key. Somehow Kenny Albert calls every game, everywhere, for every network. I'm not complaining. I think he's great. Kenny Albert on the call yesterday for Fox as the Packers destroy the Bears at Lambeau Field 31-7. We'll get to that in a moment, but if you'll allow me, please, maybe like 30 to 60, 90 seconds, one, two, three things. Just to, as a Giants fan, just talk about my experience yesterday watching the game. Look, I understand it's a tie, and they should have won, and Cam Scataboo, who, like, I don't know why this, like, the tough guy thing, let me take the gloves off, and it's like it's cold out, and I've got my arm, awesome. Great fumble yesterday, Cam. The Giants were, I think they were going to win, although, you've got Dominic Savada missing field goals in the rain, so who knows? But still, obviously, a terrible fumble by Scataboo. I looked at the tie as a win yesterday for the Giants. And I know the tie is not technically a win, but damn it, it felt like one. Down 27-13, Jameis was awesome yesterday. And I would like to formally apologize to Jameis Winston. Even if, like, the Jameis coaster goes off the tracks against the Saints on Sunday, I've enjoyed it. And he was nails in the fourth quarter. And Neighbors was awesome. And Likely was awesome. And the defense stepped up. My God, I'm in! I've been sucked in. I'm in the Big Blue Giants vortex right now. I am in. The only thing that I'm going to ask for from Matt Nagy and John Harbaugh, why do we have this package of plays for J.J. McCarthy like he's Michael Vick? Why do we have this package of plays for J.J. McCarthy like he's Lamar Jackson? Like he's Cam Newton? Like, wow, J.J. McCarthy's in and we're going to threaten the quarterback run game. Like he's Steve Young. What am I missing here? That J.J. McCarthy is this uber athlete that he needs to come in. Oh, no. J.J. McCarthy's coming in. Whoa, what are we going to do? Can we just let Jameis play quarterback until the wheels fall off? And then we can deal with J.J. McCarthy. Enough J.J. McCarthy for right now. And I'm fine with it if he's going to play at some point. But, like, we don't need it while Jameis is playing well. Wait for Jameis to start throwing brain-dead interceptions before we bring J.J. McCarthy into the game. Anyway, to the Packers and Bears. Look, this is your classic case, like you're in the schoolyard, and there's a bully, and the bully is tormenting you, and the bully won't keep your name out of his mouth, and the bully smacked you around a couple times, and the bully thinks he's got your number. And you know what sometimes you have to do to the big, bad bully? Punch him right in the mouth. That's what the Green Bay Packers did yesterday to the Chicago Bears. And that is what Matt LaFleur, in essence, not in reality, but in essence, what Matt LaFleur did to Ben Johnson. for all the talk that the Bears have put out there, and to be clear, I like it. I think Ben Johnson's awesome. Well documented my feelings on Ben Johnson. I think the Bears are big time on the up and up. So I'm not criticizing anything that Ben Johnson has done. But if you're going to do that, you run the risk of what happened yesterday happening, where a team relishes in punching you in the mouth and people around the league relish in watching you lose. And that's what happened yesterday. Now, it's fair to say that the bully had about 103 degree fever on this day that the person they were bullying punched them in the mouth, because Caleb Williams was not the quarterback for the Bears. And maybe the game would have gone differently, but honestly, maybe it wouldn't have, because last I checked, Caleb Williams doesn't play defense. And Jordan Love absolutely ripped this defense up. You better you bet on this Monday, Nick Costos and you, Westwood One Sports. Now, we can't go as far as to say that this is the most important win of the Matt LaFleur era. We can't say that, because Matt LaFleur has won playoff games in the past in Green Bay. So we can't say that this win in week 5 of the 2026 regular season is the most important win that Matt LaFleur has had as Packers head coach. But it's absolutely in the conversation. Left for dead, despite the 2-2 record, come out and just blitz this Bears defense. And this felt like Jordan Love saying to the world and announcing to the world, hey, remember me? Like, I'm pretty good also. For all the talk about Ben Johnson and he can beat you with his starter, he can beat you with his backup, he can beat you with a third stringer that hadn't thrown a pass since Joe Biden was in office, Jordan Love's here to say, yeah, like, hey, I'm awesome. Remember me? 25 of 31, 367 yards, 2 touchdowns. Bombs away down the field in a manner that like would have made like the old school Raiders with Daryl LaMonica, the Mad Bomber, would have brought a smile to their faces, to the face of the late great Al Davis, with the way the Packers were bombing the ball down the field. Bombs away on this Bears defense, with Christian Watson and Matthew Golden each going over 100 receiving yards, forcing 5 Chicago Bears turnovers. Great win for the Packers. Like a win that signifies intent by the Green Bay Packers. I don't want to make too much of this for the Bears. Like, Tyson Bagen started the game, and he's a good backup quarterback, but he ain't Caleb Williams. And Caleb Williams, we think, is going to be back this week for the Bears when they take on the Falcons in Atlanta. And we can talk about that over the course of the week. I think the Bears' defense is probably not as good as it looked at points early in the season, and not as bad as it was yesterday, somewhere in the middle. And Caleb Williams is going to be back. So, like, yes, the Bears got their lunch handed to them, and yes, the Bears got punched in the mouth, and yes, Zaire Franklin saying Luther Burden quit, and they're twisting and using the Bears' own words against them. The Bears are going to be fine. Bears are going to be fine. I don't want to make too much out of it from a Chicago perspective. You can't make too much out of this from a Green Bay perspective. It is, in essence, like a season-saving win for the Packers and potentially a job-saving win for Matt LaFleur. Because don't look now. The Green Bay Packers and the Chicago Bears have the same record. They're both 3-2, and the Packers now own a head-to-head win. Aaron Glenn gift-wrapped Green Bay that game in week 2, and then they were able to survive Jalen Daniels in week 4. And now beating the Bears in week 5, the Packers are somehow unbelievably over 500 and right in the thick of it. Now, I don't think Micah Parsons is going to be back on Sunday night. He hasn't practiced, so we'll see on Micah Parsons. My guess is he's not going to play on Sunday night against his former team when the Packers host the Dallas Cowboys in primetime. What a high leverage game that is. And if the Packers win and get to 4-2, and Micah Parsons is going to be back, playoffs? Count the Packers out at your own risk. We'll get back to the National Football League next hour on the show. But on the other side, game one of the NLCS with the Brewers and the Dodgers, and a crazy Saturday in college football. We're talking baseball and college football next on this Monday.
1: The U.S. women's national team faces off against number one ranked Spain. 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
0: I don't know if this would be, you know, your little George Michael on a Monday morning, talking baseball, playoffs, and college football. 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Okay, we'll get back to the NFL next hour, but what a weekend in sports, period. With college football Saturday and game one of the NLCS last night. And also the Guardians beat the White Sox in game five in Cleveland. But are we collectively as a show just going to ignore the ALCS as Yankee fans and White Sox fans, which is our show crew? Now, like, we're not going to do that because, like, it's our job to talk about it. But I'm just saying, I hate it. I hate the ALCS. I despise it. It's my least favorite ALCS in the history. Well, I guess 2004 is worse. And ones that the Yankees aren't playing in, this is my least favorite ALCS ever. Absolutely hate it with the Rays and the Guardians. How about last night? The Milwaukee Brewers. And I said it, I had a lot of Brewers fans angry at me. How could you say if they lose game one, they're going to lose the series? I don't know. Because they got swept last year by the Dodgers? And because Jacob Mizrowski didn't pitch well game one against the Padres and they escaped with the win in that game, the Brewers pulled off a very clutch 2-1 win last night over Tarik Skubal and the Dodgers to take a 1-0 lead in the best of seven NLCS. And I don't know how you watch the game, and you can be a Rays fan or a Guardians fan and feel differently, and I respect that, and I mean that. I don't know how you watch this game last night and don't think that these are the two best teams. And that the winner of this NLCS is not going to win the World Series. What a fantastically tense sporting event last night. And the thing that makes it incredible that the Brewers managed to win the game is the fact that for the second consecutive postseason start, Jacob Mizrowski, you know, the guy that's going to win NL Cy Young, substandard performance. Mizrowski now has two playoff starts this postseason and has gone a combined 8 1/3 innings. Hasn't made it through the fifth inning in either of his two starts, and the Brewers have won both of them. That is a credit to Milwaukee's defense, a credit to Milwaukee's bullpen, and you can say it now, even if they don't win the series. I'm still picking the Dodgers, but you can say it. That this team's got the heart of a champion. And last year they didn't. When the Dodgers, I mean, they rolled over and showed the Dodgers their belly last year. It was a pathetic performance by the Brewers. I'm not a Brewers fan or a Dodgers fan. I have no horse in the race. I'm just calling it like I see it. Last year was pathetic by the Brewers. They have already shown more fight in one game of this championship series than they did last year. And a terrific job defensively, pulling three huge double plays in the game, staving off a number of Dodgers potential rallies and potential Dodgers run scoring opportunities. The Dodgers leaving 9 men on base, doing just enough to claw it out against Skubal and the LA bullpen, and the Brewers win 2-1. Next sentence. Pitching tonight for the Los Angeles Dodgers, Yoshinobu Yamamoto. So we're heading back to LA tied at a game apiece. But I'll tell you, if you're a Brewers fan or a Brewers backer, 1-1, a hell of a lot better than 0-2. And you can make a real case as a Brewers fan, if you bet the Brewers, that this is the year. And that the Milwaukee Brewers can win the first World Series championship for the franchise since 1982. Great win last night for the Brewers, surviving a substandard start from the Miz. You better you bet on this Monday. Nick Costos and you, Westwood One Sports. We won't get to all the college football here. We'll do some of it next hour. I'll make sure I get to all the big stuff. I'm actually not sure where I want to start. I guess we should start with Texas. So Texas, if you just looked at the box score, and Texas loses to Oklahoma on the last second field goal in Red River, 27-24. And as a result, Texas is no longer the number one team in the country. That mantle belongs to the Georgia Bulldogs, who went to Tuscaloosa with some help from the officials. The officiating was objectively horrible at the end of the game, and Georgia beats Alabama 20-17. So Georgia is now number one. If you just looked at the box score, and, you know, football is not played in a box score, right? This is why they play the games on the field. You would think that Texas won the game going away. Texas dominated this game against Oklahoma, but allowed a special teams touchdown and a defensive touchdown. And in the closing moments, with Texas having the ball, Arch Manning threw a terrible interception, which allowed Oklahoma to get into field goal range for the game-winning 47-yarder as time expired. It's really chic and en vogue, and it's kind of become cliche, because this has been going on for Steve Sarkisian. When he was in the NFL as an offensive coordinator, people used to say that. Forget about college as a head coach. USC, Washington, whatever. People used to say about this, about Sark, when he was an offensive coordinator in the NFL, this kind of thing would happen. So it's really commonplace for people to pick on Sark. I don't want to have to try words to give you something different here. I don't know how you trust this team with Sark at the helm. And I understand the big comeback against Ohio State, which is like crazy that that happened. But this happens more often than not with Sark. And I'll tell you what, maybe it's the Giants fan in me who expects Arch to be Eli, which is to say, nails and clutch in the big moments. And to be fair to Arch, he was against Ohio State. He absolutely was. In this game, he was not. And he throws the backbreaking interception. Now, Texas obviously can still make the playoff, although it's going to be difficult. Like, it's a rough loss for Texas, where you can make the case now that Texas, with the schedule facing it, might not even make the college football playoff. That is a realistic possibility for the Longhorns. But even if they do, are you going to pick Texas? Like, if Texas plays Ohio State again, I know that Texas beat them. Would you pick Texas to beat Ohio State if they played again? Would you take Texas to beat Indiana, who has the heart of a champion, with the fourth quarter comeback on the road in Nebraska? I wouldn't. Everyone always says you can't trust Sark. And you know what I'm going to say in response to that? They're right. You can't. Final hour, power hour coming up on the other side. We'll start the hour talking more college football. We'll get to the Marvin Harrison trade, tons of NFL, and all our bets for tonight with the Bills and the Rams, the Dodgers and the Brewers, and an early look at Week 6 in the NFL.
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15: I'm Jay Fox on the Ohio News Network. An appeals court has upheld the life sentence for the woman who killed a 3-year-old boy outside of Giant Eagle in North Olmsted in Northeast Ohio in 2024. Russ Mitchell with ONN affiliate WKYC-TV reports.
16: The 3-judge panel found no grounds to overturn the conviction of Bianca Ellis. Ellis's attorneys claimed that errors were made during the trial. Ellis stabbed Julian Wood and his mother, Margot, in the parking lot of the grocery store on Lorraine Road. That little boy died later.
15: While demolition of the former St. Luke's Hospital in Maumee is a few weeks away from being complete, leaders with Mercy Health say the site should be cleared in the next 45 days. Tim Miller with ONN affiliate WTOL-TV has more.
30: The property will then be turned over to the developer. In June, they shared plans for what the property could look like, including multifamily condos, retail space, and space for Mercy's offices and doctor's practices. In an email, the developer said it's also going through the rezoning process before selling or leasing any of the sites.
15: If you own property or do business in Worthington in Central Ohio, make sure to check your inbox carefully. Brianna Albizu with ONN affiliate WBNS-TV explains.
31: City officials are warning residents about fake emails. They apparently demand payments for zoning and planning applications. The city says the messages look real and use official city logos, but actually come from a fake address. Worthington leaders say they will never send payment links over email.
15: For the Ohio News Network, I'm Jay Fox.
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0: 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Coming up at the end of the show, all our bets for tonight in the world of sports. ALCS Game 1, banned. I want to ban it from the show. We can't. I understand we have a duty to you, our listeners and viewers, to talk sports. We will do so. However, just so you know, in my personal life, hashtag banned the ALCS with the Rays and the Guardians. Drew Rasmussen set to start tonight. Here's what's going to happen. The Rays are going to win. You're welcome, everybody. So Rays Guardians game one, Dodgers Brewers game two, side total and props for the Bills and the Rams on Monday Night Football. Epic game to wrap up week number five in the National Football League. And I will give you early thoughts on some games that I already like, because I tell you what I do on Sunday nights. I get home from the office, because I stay in the office all day, and I do the report for Westwood One for the Sunday night game. I do it for the Monday night game also. So I usually get home around 7:40 Eastern on Sunday nights. I go upstairs to say goodnight to my daughter. And my new favorite thing, can I talk about parenting for a second? I should probably save this for later in the week, but I'm going to do it now for a minute. So the thing about parenting, at least for me, as you know, I have one child, she's two, almost two and a half, is that it just gets better all the time. And my daughter's favorite thing now, she asks every day for daddy, me, to read books to her. She wants me to read. And I've always read to her. But now, instead of just looking at pictures, I read the book to her. And she's like, it pays attention, asks questions. And if I had to power rank the things in my life that I enjoy the most right now, number one is reading to my daughter. I would choose, if you put in front of me all the things in life that I derive pleasure from in any way, shape, or form, the things that make me happy, and I could only choose one, it would be reading to my daughter. I like it more than sports. I like it more than work. I like it more than my friends. I like it more than everyone else in my family, with all apologies to my wife, whom I love. Nothing in the world is like your kid, my daughter in this instance. Can we read books? And just one after the next. And she loves it. It's absolutely the best. So I read books, then she goes to sleep, and I go downstairs, and I go through every Sunday night the week to come in the end. So I've done all my work on week six. Obviously, injuries will play a role, but I already have a couple games targeted for week six. I will share those with you at the end of the show, plus, of course, side total and props for the Bills and the Rams. We will get back to the National Football League, Ravens and Falcons, the Houston Texans, the disgrace that is the LA Chargers. But a little bit more on college football to wrap up the conversation that ended hour number two. So I told you to end last hour. I don't trust Arch Manning and Steve Sarkisian. I don't know how you can. And I think a lot of people would agree with this, that the two best teams right now in the SEC are the two teams that played on Saturday night in Tuscaloosa, Georgia and Alabama. And it was Georgia that emerged victorious 20-17 over the Crimson Tide. Now, I think in the aftermath of this game, it is likely that if you did not watch the game, that you have probably heard or seen Dejon Lee, the Alabama defensive player who drew a personal foul at the end of the game on what would have been a third down for Georgia. And if Bama stops them, they get the ball back with a chance to tie or win the game. A ridiculous personal foul call. Basically, you know, punching a player in the face mask twice, personal foul ends the game. And Kalen DeBoer absolutely loses it on the sidelines. And you never see DeBoer do that. He's furious after the game. And Bama loses 20-17. But there is a play. And for people watching on video, I'm having like an allergy attack right now. And my face is itching in a way I can't even describe. So apologies if you see me like rubbing my face and my nose. My allergies are horrible right now. Anyway, Georgia wins the game. But there is a play that happened in the fourth quarter that I believe it is a missed pass interference call that would have given Alabama a chance, obviously, to, you know, win or tie the game. Bama instead gets sacked on the next play and knocked out of field goal range. Where this is basically the equivalent, the college football equivalent, of the Nickell Roby Coleman play on Tommy Lee Lewis in the 2019 NFC Championship game. Or the 2018 NFC Championship game. With the Saints and the Rams. So again, what happened in the Alabama-Georgia game with that missed defensive pass interference is the college equivalent, with lesser stakes, because that's the NFC title game, of the Rams-Saints play in the NFC Championship game that year with Roby Coleman hitting Tommy Lee Lewis and no play, no flag thrown on the play. It's as bad as it gets. And maybe Alabama wins the game, maybe they don't, but like that is a call so egregious that you almost can't believe they blew it. How bad that was. So I walk away from that game, Georgia and Alabama. I feel pretty good about both of them. I feel good about Georgia because Georgia's able to win the game, obviously, and now the number one ranked team in the country. And I feel good about Alabama. You can make a case that Bama should have won the game if that is officiated properly. So it sucks for Alabama to lose in that fashion. But man, I still feel good about the Crimson Tide and Kalen DeBoer and Keelan Russell and this team. And those two teams, not get Texas out of here. Bama and Georgia, the two best teams in the SEC. And if we're going to cross Texas off the list, best teams in the SEC, let's cross LSU off as well. As year one in Death Valley for Lane Kiffin is an utter disaster. Because they follow up the loss early in the year to Ole Miss, which, you know, Sam Levitt's maybe not 100% healthy in the game. They had the valiant comeback. LSU losing in Kentucky in overtime. I don't know what you say about it. Now, I don't say that to discredit Will Stein and the job he's doing at Kentucky. Kentucky's really good. But if you're Lane Kiffin in LSU, and all the talk and all the puffing of chests and all the nonsense that goes on, you cannot lose that game. You can't lose. You cannot lose. Blowing leads. They're up in overtime. Kentucky goes for two. And they get it easily on a walk-in. And now LSU has two losses on the season already. And three probably knocks you out of the playoff. And they still, in back-to-back weeks, have to host Alabama on November 7th and then Texas on November 14th. Plus, this Saturday, hosting Mississippi State, that won't be a walk in the park. Then they have to go to Auburn. They still have to go to Tennessee. Like, you think LSU's running the table here? Like, LSU ain't making the playoff. And that has to qualify as a... I don't care what the betting line said before the season starts that LSU... Look, the betting market knew LSU probably not going to make the playoff, right? So it's not like it was a really hot take to say they're going to miss. But for all the talk, for all the chest puffing from LSU this offseason, and I don't want to say it's LSU, it's Lane Kiffin, right? For them to already have two losses, disaster. How else do you put it? How else do you put it? Speaking of disasters, Dan Lanning, your table is ready. How about Oregon on Saturday against UCLA? Now, Bob Chesney is doing an incredible job with the Bruins. Undefeated, right? But if you watch this game, and I watched a lot of it on Saturday, it's a terrible football game. Nico Iamaliava's terrible, and then he gets knocked out of the game. Dylan Raiola is a... I don't even know what the hell happened to him. I thought he was a better quarterback than that. Not that, you know, Oregon had to win by a million, but I mean, you lose outright at home to UCLA. Now, maybe if Dante Moore, if Dante Moore plays, Oregon probably wins. But like, them's the breaks, kid. Oregon has two losses already in a season where a lot of people thought this team could potentially win the national championship. Now, we'll see if Dante Moore is able to come back coming up Saturday when this is not a walk in the park for Oregon because they host Nebraska, a Nebraska team that very nearly upset Indiana this past Saturday. Oregon still has to go to Ohio State on November 7th. Oregon has to win out. Do you think they're going to? I think we're looking at a college football playoff without Dan Lanning and the Oregon Ducks this year. And no one would have thought that was possible coming into the season for Oregon. Last note on college football. We were joking about this last week with both Greg McElroy and Danny Cannell. McElroy will join us tomorrow. Cannell will join us on Thursday here on You Better You Bet. That the cool thing about college football is that there's a new game of the year every week. And I lean into that, and I love the absurdity of that, right? And I mean that sincerely. The new game of the year in college football will be at noon this Saturday when Ohio State visits Indiana. That get your juices flowing? Indiana's win this past Saturday on the road in Nebraska, it's not apples to apples, but it felt similar to me to Indiana's win last year at Penn State. Now, that game at Penn State had, you know, Mendoza and Omar Cooper at the end to win the game. This was more of a defensive stand at the end for Indiana to shut down Nebraska at the end. Two long passes from Josh Hoover, two touchdowns, end up as the deciding difference after Indiana trailed early in the fourth quarter, 17-6. And you could feel it from Kurt Cignetti after the game that, like, they really, not that they got lucky to win, but that they really banded together. And Josh Hoover said it after the game, Indiana's quarterback, with the unenviable task of replacing Fernando Mendoza, that he was shocked at halftime by how cool, calm, and collected Kurt Cignetti was. And that Sig was basically just like, we're a good team and good teams find a way to win. And that was basically it. And it's exactly what happened. Now, Ohio State's a 3.5-point favorite on the road. And Ohio State has Jeremiah Smith. And Ohio State has tons of NFL talent. Not that Indiana doesn't, but Ohio State's more than a 3-point road favorite. Anyone want to take the points with the Hoosiers? And Kurt Cignetti, as a home dog, can't wait for Ohio State and Indiana coming up on Saturday. You better you bet on this Monday. Nick Costos and you here on Westwood One Sports. Let's take a break. And on the other side, we'll get to the Ravens and the Falcons last night on Sunday Night Football and what that game says about both teams. We'll talk about the 1-4 Houston Texans. Are they back in the mix in the AFC? And the hideous, no good, pathetic Los Angeles Chargers and the future of Jim Harbaugh coming up next here on Westwood One Sports.
1: Hollywood hosts a possible Super Bowl preview when the NFL's last two MVPs face off. Josh Allen leads the Bills into SoFi against Matthew Stafford and the Rams on Monday Night Football. Westwood One Sports.
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16: Tua dropping. And he throws. It's intercepted. It's over. 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
0: 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Mike Tirico, Chris Collinsworth, another brilliant call by those two, as the Ravens beat the Falcons in overtime 30-23. Awesome game to cap off an awesome Week 5 NFL Sunday. And a couple thoughts coming out of this Ravens win last night, which was a tremendous win for Baltimore. Now, Mark Andrews in this game, you would have thought he was point shaving with how terrible he was. Drop touchdown on the first drive of the game. Ravens settle for a field goal. Fumbles, and Atlanta brings it back for a fumble six. So Atlanta's up 7-3, despite the fact the Ravens are dominating early. Drop two-point conversion, drop touchdown pass. He was horrendous last night. Horrendous for the Ravens. But he said something after the game that I thought was pretty cool and absolutely correct. And yes, he took accountability and said he needs to be way better. Like, what's he going to say? I played well? But he said something that I think is 100% right. That this is a game, and I'm paraphrasing here, that the Ravens would lose in the past. And they overcame the adversity. And the irony of that statement is, the new head coach of the Giants, John Harbaugh, like Giants fans and Giants players feel that way about Harbaugh. That Harbaugh is helping the Giants win games that they would have lost in the past. It just so turned out that Harbaugh, who obviously had a wonderful tenure in Baltimore that featured a Super Bowl championship, towards the end, the Ravens were yakking games away.

And he deserves a ton of credit. And so does Derrick Henry and Zay Flowers. Kyle Hamilton with the game-ending interception. So the Ravens players get a lot of credit. This was a coaching win for the Baltimore Ravens. What the Ravens were able to do with trailing in the fourth quarter, specifically on that final drive, when Baltimore slices through what had been a great Falcons defense over the course of the almost three games that had been completed, just absolutely slicing through. Six plays, 71 yards in a minute, 51 seconds on the touchdown from Tyler Huntley to Devontae Walker. And then the 2-point conversion on a brilliant call on the Wildcat to Derrick Henry, where we've watched the Ravens for years now, and it feels like they always foul up the 2-point play. And they fouled one up earlier in the game, but that one, they nailed it. Declan Doyle, 30-year-old offensive coordinator, both on that final drive and then in overtime. So the Ravens send it to OT, and here's where Jesse Minter helps win the game, the head coach of the Ravens. The Ravens win the toss, and rather than defer, they choose to receive because they know they've got the Falcons defense on their heels, and the Falcons defense is tired. And they proceeded to keep the Falcons defense on the field for over 7 minutes of overtime. 14 plays, 68 yards for the Ravens to begin overtime. Taking time off the clock, taking all the air out of the Mercedes-Benz Dome, and the drive ending in a Tyler Huntley quarterback sneak for a touchdown. Tyler Loop's extra point good, and the Falcons get the ball back with a chance to potentially tie the game. And who knows if they would have gone for two, depending on time, who the hell knows. So what a job by Jesse Minter, and what a job by Declan Doyle. And when we get to the end of the year, because if the Ravens lose, like look at the rest of the AFC North right now. If the Ravens lose that game last night, you can make the case they should have. We have a four-way tie for first place in the North. Cleveland's 3-2. The Steelers are 3-2. The Bengals are 3-2. We'll get to all of those teams tomorrow on the show. Too much to do here on a Monday. The Ravens win, steal that game in Atlanta, and are 4-1, and in sole possession of first place as a result. Just an awesome job by Jesse Minter and an awesome job by Declan Doyle. And if you're a Ravens fan, you see the vision here. Why they moved on from John Harbaugh. Exercising some of those demons in situational football. This was a coaching win last night, and it's a players win also, and I credited the players. But this is a coaching win as well for the Ravens over the Falcons. And if you're a Falcons fan, I feel bad for you this morning. And the analogy that I'll draw, and I said it to Bill before the show, I was like, should I say this on the air? And Bill thought it was funny. So any complaints, send them to him. This is like, let's say you are not good with women. You're a man and you're not great with women. And you go to the strip club. And like a stripper that you're really physically into comes up and she's talking to you. And you're spending some money and you feel like she really likes you. And wow, like this conversation's great. The drinks are flowing. You're feeling it a little bit, right? Maybe you ask the stripper out on a date. She agrees. You go out on a date. You buy her drinks. You're having a great time. And maybe you're going to go back to your place. And then she tells you, that'll be $1,000. Or $1,500. I have no idea how much this stuff costs. Whatever. And in that moment, you realize you thought you had it. And you realize you don't. If you're a Falcons fan, it is a little cruel that you had those two games in primetime, pummeling the Packers in Green Bay, and then humiliating your biggest rival, the New Orleans Saints, at home in the Superdome in New Orleans. And you had this game all but won, and you yacked it away. And two things really stand out to me for the Atlanta Falcons in this loss. Number one, I came on the air last Tuesday and I said Tommy Rees could be a head coach in the NFL next year. The Falcons offensive coordinator, with how well this has been going since Penix got into the lineup. How about what Atlanta did and what Tommy, and you know, it's not all Tommy Rees. This is Kevin Stefanski also. So we're in the third quarter here, right?

0: with this Falcons game last night against the Baltimore Ravens. And what do we get from Atlanta? We get a situation where Atlanta is down by the goal line. And what do the Falcons decide to do when they get down by the goal line? When they employ Bijan Robinson, and not just Bijan Robinson, they employ Brian Robinson also, who just, they just combined for 5 rushing touchdowns on Monday night. They decide to, like they're playing the Savannah Bananas, run a trick play to Jake Matthews, because it's Jake Matthews' 200th consecutive start, and let's let him have this moment at home and give him a wide-open touchdown pass on a 2nd and goal on Sunday Night Football when you're trying to win to go to 3-2. Now, it's a good play in the sense that Jake Matthews is wide open, and the ball hits him in the hands, and he can't corral it. Also, he's an offensive lineman. Why are we messing around with this? You have a future first ballot Hall of Fame running back in Bijan Robinson. You've got Brian Robinson, who's an awesome battering ram running back. Why are you screwing around and throwing it to an offensive lineman? And you have to settle for a field goal. And like that is one of the differences in the game. Like you got cute. Like it's Jake Matthews' 200th start. Let's get him a touchdown. Like this is an exhibition game. Like this is a preseason game against Cam Ward and the Titans. No, it's Sunday Night Football against the Baltimore Ravens. And when you do stupid things like that, when you play stupid games, you win stupid prizes. And the ball hits the ground, and you settle for a field goal, and you lose in the end. Like, brilliant idea. Let's take the ball out of Bijan Robinson's hands and throw it to the offensive lineman. Think about how crazy that is. Think about how ridiculous that is. And then, in overtime, and this is where it really gets cruel if you're a Falcons fan. Michael Penix has the opportunity to tie the game, right? Down 30-23. There's not a lot of time, but there's more than enough time for Atlanta to drive down the field. And Penix gets crunched, right? And Penix isn't healthy. Penix at the end of regulation gets crunched. And Tua Tagovailoa has to come in. This is like, I don't do tarot cards, but I'm familiar with it. Like you draw the death card. Like, that's what the Falcons got. When Penix hurts his ribs at the end of regulation and Tua Tagovailoa has to come in overtime. Wow, what a shock that he throws a horrible interception right to Kyle Hamilton. And it's one of these where you see the replay and you're wondering, what was he thinking? Kyle Hamilton standing right there. It's not like Tua has a howitzer attached to his left arm, right to his left shoulder. He threw it right to Hamilton. Game over. What a shock. Wow, I can't believe that Tua, who looks like he'd rather be anywhere in the world than playing quarterback for the Falcons, threw that interception. And Michael Penix Jr. is crestfallen on the sidelines. I'm being sincere when I say this. I'd rather have Cooper Rush if I'm a Falcons fan than Tua coming in that spot and just serving one up on a silver platter. God, that's horrible. What a terrible loss for the Falcons. Terrible loss for the Falcons. And now if you're a Falcons fan, you're waiting on this MRI today. Where like, great, Penix and the Falcons can say it's not a long-term injury to Penix. And we'll see. Maybe it is, maybe it isn't. We don't have word yet on Michael Penix. But if he's got to miss any period of time, Tua's going to be the quarterback. Good luck with all of that. Good luck. Defense closes that out in regulation. We're butterflying effect this year. Penix is good to go. You're 3-2, first place in the division, and feeling like you've got it. And it's early in the year. I get it. And Carolina's looming, and Tampa's coming off a win against the Cowboys, and like the Saints are 1-4, but they're still technically in it because the division's terrible. And you go from that to this. A horrible loss, terrible coaching, and Tua and serves it up, and maybe Penix is going to miss time. Brutal. Absolutely brutal. For the Atlanta Falcons. You better you bet on this Monday. Nick Costos and you, Westwood One Sports. Couple other notes from NFL Sunday. Do I get to brag about my Houston Texans, my AFC Super Bowl pick, my AFC champion, since they won a game yesterday? Probably not, right? Still at 1-4. But I'll tell you, great performance by the Texans yesterday. Big boy performance by the Houston Texans. And I understand that it's Cam Ward and the Titans, and like that does need to be factored in big time here. And like Robert Saleh's asked after the game, about, you know, will he bench Cam Ward? It makes no sense to bench Cam Ward. Zero. You need to keep playing him, A, to see if he's the answer. And B, if he's not the answer, keep losing games so you get up there at the top of the draft next year along with the Miami Dolphins. Of course they're not benching Cam Ward. Makes no sense to do so. So the Texans defense balls out yesterday. And so too did CJ Stroud. And we've now reached a point with the Houston Texans where I think it's fair to say, coming into the year, a lot of people, myself included, I said this. Can CJ Stroud just be average or like up slightly above average? And I think the Texans can go to the Super Bowl. How about now we invert that? How about we flip it and acknowledge that CJ Stroud is playing well enough right now, and this passing offense has legit weapons with Nico Collins and Jalen Knoll and Kayshawn Booty rocking everywhere, and now trading for Marvin Harrison to reunite him with CJ Stroud, where these two were dynamite together at Ohio State, and Stroud speaking glowingly about Marvin Harrison yesterday, about how he can't wait to get Marvin a fresh start and in this locker room. I'm being sincere. You know I'm not a BSer. I actually think if you could construct the perfect setup for Marvin Harrison to get a fresh start, this would be it. To go to Houston and play with his college quarterback at Ohio State, who clearly believes in him. And this is an organization in Houston that will roll out the red carpet for Marvin Harrison, and I don't mean this as a criticism, sincerely, but in a way that the Arizona Cardinals did not. CJ Stroud has played well enough thus far this season, where I think we can say it's not the offense that has to raise its level. It's the defense. And if D'Amico Ryans, now calling the plays on defense, if this is what the defense is going to be, with Will Anderson Jr. being an absolute terror, 3 sacks yesterday, now 7.5 already, he is your favorite right now to win Defensive Player of the Year at BetMGM at plus 120. He is a monster. If the defense can play like it did yesterday, and not every opponent's going to be Cam Ward, I get it. But if the defense can be better and close out games in which CJ Stroud gives them the lead, you don't think the Texans can make noise and potentially come back here in the AFC? The Texans' schedule coming up, and we will spend a minute talking about Sunday's game, which is one of the most high-leverage games of the early NFL season. Because the Texans, this Sunday, will go to London to play the Jacksonville Jaguars. Jacksonville at 4-1, Houston at 1-4. If the Jaguars win, they all but bury the Texans in the AFC South. Must-win game for the Texans. Let's say the Texans win. Let's just say they win, just for the purposes of this conversation. Home Giants, at the pathetic Chargers, at the Browns, home Colts. Can they win the next 5 games and get to 6-4? Is that really that crazy enough of an opinion if they beat the Jaguars on Sunday that could happen? CJ Stroud's been awesome this year. He's been really good. Like, it's been the inverse. Now, can the defense do its part? And if the defense does its part, I'm not counting out the Houston Texans. And I'll take it a step further. I think the Texans are going to beat the Jaguars on Sunday in London. I'll take the Texans, and I'll give you a betting opinion on the point spread in the next segment, but I'm taking Houston to win the game straight up. There's a betting opinion to give as well as far as the side is concerned, but I don't even need the points. I'm going to take the Texans to win the game. CJ Stroud has already shown me enough that I have confidence that they can at least be average on offense, at the minimum that they can be average. And then if the defense can step it up, why can't the Texans become the second team in the history of the NFL to start 0-4 and make the playoffs, like the 1992 San Diego Chargers? And this year's Texans team has an advantage over that team, because this Texans team is going to play 17 games. That Chargers team only had 16. Oh, man, just get me to Sunday morning in London. I'll be rooting for the Texans in that game like it's the Super Bowl. Give me the Texans on the money line to beat the Jacksonville Jaguars. Bill, should we save the Chargers for tomorrow at this point? Probably, right? Our executive producer, Bill Zimmerman, you can come on the air. Yeah, we'll okay, so we'll save the Chargers here.
1: Yeah, you have a lot you want to get to in the last segment.
0: Yeah, I have a lot to say about the LA Chargers. We could save it for tomorrow. Denver beats the Chargers 23-17, so we'll do that game in detail tomorrow on the show. We touched on it with Mike Garofalo a little earlier as well. But, Bill, before we take the final break, and a lot to do in the final segment, what is the trivia question of the day on this Monday?
1: All right, Nick, well, the Ravens defeated the Falcons 30-23, and Ravens running back Derrick Henry rushed for 102 yards, making it the 57th time in his career he's rushed for 100 yards in a game. That moves him into sixth place all time for the most 100-yard rushing games. Nick Kostos, give me the top five.
0: Emmitt,
1: number 178.
0: Wow, it's a great question because there's so many running backs it could potentially be. LT.
1: LT not in the top five. He sits at number 11.
0: Number 11 for LaDainian Tomlinson, really? 47. Adrian Peterson.
1: Adrian Peterson sits at number 9.
0: Wow. Marshall Faulk.
1: Marshall Faulk also not in the top five. He is at 18.
0: Wow.
1: Go back a little further.
0: Earl Campbell?
1: Well, in that right range, yes, but not Earl Campbell. Campbell is 20th.
0: Franco Harris.
1: Franco Harris is 11th. You're if I asked for the top 20, you'd be picking guys off left and right.
0: Barry Sanders.
1: Barry Sanders, third, 76 all time. You need two, okay. Four, and five.
0: Okay, two, four, and five. And we're going far back here?
1: Well.
0: Tyler wants to guess Jim Brown.
1: Jim Brown, not that far back.
0: Not okay, but so is Jim Brown correct or incorrect?
1: He didn't play long enough. He's actually not in the top 20.
0: Sweetness.
1: Number two, Walter Payton, 77. So you have 78, 77, 76. Derrick Henry's done this 57 times. There's a drop off after this. Those three. Number four, 64 times. Number five, 61 times.
0: Now, how far back are we going here with this answer? With these answers?
1: We're going 80s, 90s.
0: 80s, 90s. Okay. Eric Dickerson?
1: Eric Dickerson, fourth all time with 64.
0: Okay. Tony Dorsett is not right, right?
1: 14th for Tony Dorsett.
0: I don't think it's John Riggins. Nope. Is it Thurman? No, it's not Thurman, right?
1: Thurman Thomas, not in the top five. He's 13th all time.
0: Okay, let's see. We got Barry. It's no one on the Packers. I don't think, it's not Robert Smith. I don't think it's a Redskin. I don't think it's an Eagle. It's definitely not a Giant. I don't think it's not Dorsett. It's not a Cowboy. Is it someone like, obviously it's someone very obvious, right?
1: It's not as obvious as you would think, but he played a long time. Was very good for a long time. Maybe never great.
0: Maybe never great, but good for what conference?
1: Both conferences.
0: Oh man. Can I have another hint, please?
1: Think Derrick Henry, think Earl Campbell, Franco Harris, that style.
0: Of a bruising running back? It's not Jerome Bettis, right?
1: Jerome Bettis, 61 100-yard rushes.
0: Yeah, but Jerome Bettis is like more, I think of Bettis as like the 2000s, even though he was drafted at 93 by the Rams.
1: Fair enough. But yes, okay. Jerome Bettis, number five.
0: And also Jerome Bettis is a Hall of Famer.
1: Yeah, but he was never you never said Jerome Bettis is the top three or four running back in the league.
0: Bill, he said the Hall of Fame. You made him sound like a curtain jerk and jabroni. he's a Hall of Famer.
1: I said he was very good for a long time.
0: I mean, he made the Hall of Fame. He was great, no?
1: He had a great career. I don't know. I would never have called Jerome Bettis.
0: Honestly,
1: great.
0: I think you're hurt because he ran over Brian Urlacher in that famous play in the snow and embarrassed Brian Urlacher and your Bears. All right, we'll take a break, final break of the show, and a very busy closing segment on the other side. Bets and thoughts on both games in the League Championship Series in Major League Baseball. Side total and props for the Bills and the Rams on Monday Night Football. And I'm going to go through a bunch of the games for NFL Week 6 that have already caught my betting eye. That's coming up next here on Westwood One Sports.
2: What? Even without Lamar Jackson, the Ravens grounded the feisty Falcons. Baltimore's balling at 4-1 and looking every bit the part of a Super Bowl favorite. 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
0: 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It would be Davis Allen. So for me, Dawson Knox for the Bills, Davis Allen for the LA Rams. Are they the two most likely touchdown scorers? No. But I want to beef this up. 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So for you, whoever you think it's going to be, Puka, Josh Allen, James Cook, Kyron Williams, could be one of those players. 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Thanks to our guest today, the great Mike Garofolo from ESPN and NFL Media. Thanks to Bill, Tyler, Dan, Mike, Kenny, Laura. I got everybody? I think so. Okay. We'll get to the LCS games, and we'll get to side total and props for Monday Night Football, but I wanted to offer a couple thoughts on Week 6 in the NFL. I get messages from people, hey, can we get a little early breakdown on the NFL games to come from a betting perspective for Week 6? And I do all that work on Sunday night, so I'm very prepared to do this. So a couple games to run through and lines that I think could be valuable at this moment. So last night, Seattle opened on Thursday Night Football, a 2.5-point road favorite at Denver. And I'm just like, okay, like that needs to be at least three. We're there now, so I think not much to do until we get more news on Denver's injury report. I do think that if Surtain and Riley Moss can play, Surtain's really who you want, right? Because of JSN. I think the Broncos can make, assuming Charbonnet doesn't play, can really make Seattle one-dimensional. And you can make a case for Denver as a home dog, but we need a little more information there on Thursday Night Football. Let's go to Sunday morning in London, where the Jaguars are a juiced 2.5-point favorite in London against the Texans. I'm going to take the Texans to win the game. So I like Houston to win. But if you just want to bet the side of the game, my opinion, I think 3 is a really easy bet to make with Houston. +3, if it gets there. And we're close to being there. We're not there yet. But I think that 3 is an easy bet to make with Houston. And I think if it doesn't, and we're at 2.5, I think a Texans-Chiefs two-team teaser makes a ton of sense. Houston up to +8.5 in a game with a low total, 43, in London against the Jags, along with Kansas City off the bye. And remember, Mike Garofalo's on, we're talking about scheduling spots. How about the Chargers have to go to Kansas City this week and the Chiefs are coming off their bye? Okay. Kansas City an 8-point favorite. I think that's more likely to close 10 than it is to close 7. And maybe it just closes 9.5, but I think that point spread can still go up. I think a Chiefs-Texans two-team teaser could make a lot of sense. Another scheduling spot that we talked about in terms of rest. Now, Mike North, who does a really good job, and he's like very, I mean this sincerely, if you have never heard him talk before, the guy that makes the schedule for the NFL, very charismatic guy, got like a ponytail, like he looks different than you would expect him to look. He may think that like rest isn't a thing. Tell that to the Philadelphia Eagles, who are coming off a London game and everybody's hurt, and they get to host Bryce Young and the Panthers coming off their bye. Does anyone quickly want to guess the point spread of that game? Philly hosting Carolina. Philly's a 1-point home favorite in the game, and the early move was towards Carolina. Now, we don't know if Saquon Barkley's going to play. We don't know if Devontae Smith's going to play. You know I want to bet the Eagles. Now, I'm not going to do it yet until we get more information, but I think Philly could potentially be a valuable bet. We'll see what happens injury-wise over the course of the week. Just a couple other ones. The Colts are hosting the Tennessee Titans on Sunday. Indy opened 6.5. I think there are mostly 7s on the board right now. That point spread has to be 7. And that's less a pro-Indy take and more of an anti-Tennessee take. But I feel like that spread needs to be 7. The Giants have opened a dog at home against the New Orleans Saints. Maybe this is the Giants fan in me. WTF, wrong team favored. I think, I'm not saying the Giants need to be 3, but I think the Giants should be favored at home. The Pittsburgh Steelers are 2.5-point road favorites in Tampa against Jalen Daniels and the Bucks. That line is short. I think Pittsburgh needs to be at least -3. The Niners are, so I'll contradict something I said earlier. San Francisco 7.5 against Washington on Monday night. I think Dan Quinn is dead coach walking. Also, if you're going to give me Jaden Daniels at more than a touchdown, I have to consider it. And Dallas opened a small favorite on the road at Green Bay on Sunday night. That's a WTF. The market has corrected. Green Bay is now favored in the game. The total has gone up from 51.5 to 52.5. I love the over with the Packers and the Cowboys on Sunday night. So a couple quick thoughts on week 6 in the National Football League for you here on this Monday. And with that, let's get to the bets for tonight. Laura, please drop the dope-ass beat. Okay, we'll start with Major League Baseball. Question. Is Yoshinobu Yamamoto pitching for the Los Angeles Dodgers? Answer. Yes. Then what are we doing? Betting on the Dodgers. I love the Dodgers tonight. -135, some action on Milwaukee, and I can understand why. Henderson's pitching for the Brewers, and Milwaukee's really good. Also, it's Yamamoto. I'll bet the Dodgers to tie the series at a game apiece. And also, if you would be so inclined, because I told you last week I like the Rams -2.5 against the Bills. Then it was 3. Now it's 3.5 with DJ Moore probably not going to play tonight. I think you could do worse if you like the Dodgers, and you might not. But if you like the Dodgers and you wanted to parlay the and a little LA action, Rams and Dodgers to both win, +168 at BetMGM. So Yamamoto's pitching. I'm betting the Dodgers. Drew Rasmussen and Griffin in the Rays Guardians game. Do I want to bet Cleveland guys, or do I just want to like hashtag ban, pretend the series doesn't exist? I'll probably be on the sideline. We'll talk about the game tomorrow. I'll watch it. I just hate it. And with that, let's get to thy royal prop king for Monday Night Football, Laura.
19: 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All hail King Kostos.
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0: Worship me, fools. Okay. Honestly, like I told you last week on Monday night, I liked Kyle Pitts over more than the side or total play. Tonight, I just think the Rams are going to win. I think they're going to win by 3, maybe more. The spread's 3.5 now. That's why I said maybe parlay Rams money line was something you like. I do think the Rams are going to win tonight. And I think they might win pretty easily. I mean, it's Josh Allen on the other side, so not easily. But I do like the Rams to win. Couple props. Puka Nacua against this horrendous Bills secondary should absolutely shred. His yardage prop starts with a 9. It needs to start with a 1. And I'm not talking teens. It needs to be 100 or more. Puka over 94.5 receiving yards. And Davis Allen and Dawson Knox anytime. Touchdowns at big prices. You can bet them first touchdown as well. Beer or pizza money on those. And I do expect the Rams to win. I expect the Dodgers to win as well. A little LA action on a Monday night. And that does it for the Monday edition of You Better You Bet. I will talk to all of you tomorrow on a terrific Football Tuesday. Until then, I'm Nick Kostos wishing you and yours minimal sweats, winning bets, the absolute very best of luck. Black, Abdallah, and Raj coming up next.
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17: I'm Kate Burdett on the Ohio News Network. In Northwest Ohio, a collision between a truck and a train in Lucas County's Springfield Township caused the death of 57-year-old Michael Jones of Monclova overnight. Anthony DeFilippo of ONN affiliate WTOL-TV has that story.
18: Ohio State troopers tell us a man was driving a truck who was struck and killed by a train. It happened around 12:30 this morning. Troopers say the driver of a truck drove through the downed railroad gates before it was hit by the train. The driver was pronounced dead at the scene. Troopers say the red railroad lights and gates were working properly at the time of the crash. The train involved in the crash started moving again around 3:30, and the truck was pulled out of the brush around 4 this morning.
17: The sudden death of a school dean of students has left one Southwest Ohio community grieving. ONN's Jared Allen explains.
19: Students and staff at Colerain High School are taking today to mourn following the death of Jeff Woltz. School leaders say Woltz dedicated himself to supporting students and making positive impacts. Woltz was the high school's dean of students. The Cincinnati Inquirer reports he recently served as varsity football offensive line coach at Cincinnati's St. Xavier High School. He reportedly died of a heart attack.
17: And President Trump is in the Buckeye State today. He's scheduled to be at a rally in Youngstown, campaigning ahead of the midterm elections. I'm Kate Burdett. on the Ohio News Network.
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14: 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It's Reaction Monday on Westwood One Sports. 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
0: It's Black and Abdallah here on Westwood One, the Westwood One Sports app. Mike Wickett in for the vacationing Chris Black. And the NFC East yesterday might have two less coaches when it's all said and done. Maybe by the end of the year, maybe even sooner, because what happened with the Eagles and what happened with the Washington Commanders will absolutely be fireable offenses. Mike Wickett in for Chris Black. What's up, Mike? How's it going?
5: It's so
0: weird. I see you
5: weird.
0: Decked out in your Packers gear here. If you're watching on YouTube, you can watch us on YouTube every day. 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
5: That's really weird, Adam. I don't see you in any Bears gear today. I don't see a Bears jersey. I don't see you wearing, in honor of the late Mike Ditka, the sweater with the tie. I don't see you in any Bears gear today. What's going on? What happened?
0: You got to understand, it's like 90 degrees here today. So
5: yeah. Okay, gotcha. I didn't realize you were doing the show outside.
0: That's kind of the problem.
5: My bad. I apologize.
0: Yeah. So it's like 90 degrees out. So that's kind of the problem that we're dealing with.
5: No Bears t-shirt. Bears tank top. No Bears.
0: No.
5: Like,
0: I don't
5: helmet,
0: go with the. I don't usually know? The tankini is reserved for 100 degrees and over. When the Bears play during the preseason, during those really hot
5: months.
0: That's
5: always great. That's the best.
0: As you know, as a Packers fan, you should know, we always go for those games. We go with the Ben Johnson just shirt off, nipples out.
5: You have to for those games.
0: But we'll get to the Bears and Packers who got punched in the mouth and probably deservedly so after the crap all that they talked throughout the week and throughout the offseason. But the NFC East and the Washington Commanders and the way that game ended with, I don't care what they say, the no comments, the comments, however you want to believe, no one on that team knew that they didn't have a timeout.
5: I don't know how it's possible. I was on the air here on Westwood One, and we're, describing on the air for those that are driving around, working, whatever, what's going on. And I can't even figure out what's going on. I'm like, why aren't they running a play? Oh, they must not. Okay, what is the play? And then when Daniels, on the final play, snaps the ball, starts to look like he's going to throw, then starts running, and then dives back to the line. I'm like, what is going on here? And then you listen to the post game, and Quinn is like, it's on me. And Daniels is like, it's on me. And somewhere there was no communication at the end of the game on the play. There was no communication at the end of the game period. And then when the guys are in the locker room, nobody got the right script because everybody's taking blame and nobody can explain exactly what happened at the end of that game. I don't know if it's fireable for Dan Quinn, but it really raises a lot of questions about a guy who, let's be honest, for his entire career is about a 500 coach. He was one game over in Atlanta. He's now sub 500 in Washington. I know the injuries happened to Daniels last year. Mm-hmm. But, Adam, there's no one seemed to be knowing what was going on, whether it was the coach, the OC, or the quarterback. And that's not allowed. That can't happen.
0: And obviously, there's no guarantee that if they kick the field goal that it goes in, that they even have a chance to do all that kind of stuff. They have a chance to run people onto that you can spike it, run everybody on, get the execution and all that. But the option is there to at least attempt it. And when you see Jaden Daniels laying on there, not even rushing to stand up, because you're right, normally the execution is everybody's hurrying, there's all this chaos, everybody's trying to be, to pull themselves up, bodies are being pulled up, bodies are being held down by the other team, all this chaos is ensuing, you spike the ball, usually there's only like 2 seconds left, the field goal unit runs on as fast as they can, they get set up, game winning, game losing field goal, game tying field goal, whatever it is, that tries to happen. Here's Dan Quinn yesterday on what happened with the final sequence at the end of the game.
8: Just like the sequencing of that does not fall on him. It's an outside throw or a clock. You know, those are the two, you know, out of bounds throw or a clock. And that has to come from me. I don't even have to put him into that spot. I can do that earlier. And we can finish, you know, the kick early. We don't need to gain more yards. So that's on me.
0: So there's Dan Quinn saying that it's an outside throw or a clock. There's no laying on the ball. There's no, let's
5: just. That wasn't part of the plan?
0: That's not part of the plan. Let's just not sit here and wait for someone to call a timeout that it is non-existent. Here's Jaden Daniels after the game as to what happened at the end of the game.
20: We got to stop the clock. We got to know his ozone situation. We got to relay that as an offense. It starts from everybody top down. But ultimately, you know, it's on me.
0: So he says it's on him. Jaden Daniels right there says it's on him. But before that, Mike, he says it starts from the top down. And Mike Wickett in for Chris Bleck here on Bleck and Abdallah on Westwood One Sports. He says it starts from the top down. To me, that says everything. That says we were unaware that we didn't have a timeout. Now, as a quarterback of the team, this isn't your rookie year. This isn't your first rodeo here. You didn't come from some east-west school either. Like, you played at a real college and under the brightest lights. Like, you've played real football before, last I checked. You should know the situation that you're in every moment of every single game that you're in. Whether Dan Quinn knows you don't have a timeout or not, you should still know whether or not you have a timeout. But like Jaden Daniels says, it starts at the top. And to me, he's kind of throwing Dan Quinn under the bus a little bit for not relaying it to everybody that, hey, guys, we've got to do it. And whether Dan Quinn is BSing everybody and saying this is what was called or this was not called, because it seemed like in the locker room afterwards, everybody got the same marching orders of either no comment or we got to execute better or this. No one wanted to admit that they just screwed up the ending of the game and everybody just kind of walked away with the tie at the end of the day.
5: I don't know if you make your pie chart, you know, which way you're going to, who gets the majority of the blame? Like, where is the biggest piece of pie? Is it David Blau, the offensive coordinator? Is it Dan Quinn, the head coach, who's the defensive guy, but he's still the head coach or the quarterback? To me, this is on Jaden Daniels. I mean, Jaden Daniels, to me, more of the blame, if I had to, you know, percentage-wise it out or you do your pie or whatever, Jaden Daniels is the quarterback. As you said, this isn't his first rodeo. He played at LSU. He won a Heisman. He went to the NFC Championship game 2 years ago. Like, this isn't his first pressure pack situation where the clock and everything was coming down. He has to know the time, the timeout, the score, the situation, where the ball has to go, and to not run the football with 12 seconds left in overtime. I mean, you've been playing this game, you know, 60 minutes of regulation plus the overtime. You have to know what's going on. And it makes me question the ability, the mental capacity to play this game of Jaden Daniels. We know how talented he is. He ran for two long touchdowns yesterday. I think he had 350 total yards. I mean, he's a fantastic football player. But at that moment, your physical gifts from God can only take you so far. If you can't say 12 seconds left, I got to snap this. I got to clock it. I got to throw it out of bounds. I got to get out of bounds. No, he snapped it. He took a step and then he started running and then he went back towards the center. Like, it didn't make any sense to me. And I really start to question whether or not Jaden Daniels, and you can learn from this, and I'm not damning Daniels for the rest of his career. I worry about more of his physical ability for his career, but Adam, you got to start wondering, you know, where's the breakdown in the communication? Why wasn't Daniels aware of what was going on?
0: At least he didn't say, you know, what Donovan McNabb said over a decade ago or almost 20 years now, that he didn't know that a regular season game could end in a tie. At least we didn't get one of those situations.
5: Yes. Yeah, absolutely.
0: For those of us old enough to, it's weird to say something in 2008, old enough to remember that the other side of the NFC East happened on the other side of the world in London, where the Eagles didn't learn from watching what happened to the Cowboys just about a week ago, where the Cowboys left time on the clock and ended up losing a game where Nick Sirianni decides not to just boot the ball through the end zone and end the game with a touchback, and then you have to throw Hail Marys and all that kind of stuff like that, decides to kick the ball to Amir Abdullah. Amir Abdullah returns the ball 53 yards, allowing one or two seconds left on the clock, allowing for a game-winning field goal from Cam Little. And the Jaguars end up moving to 4-1, and the Eagles end up having to fly home with another loss. This one is 100% on Nick Sirianni. There's no doubt about that. He even said that after the game. Here's Nick Sirianni after the game.
1: You know, our guys fought their butts off today. Defense had an outstanding game, keeping us in that game. Offense did enough at the end to go win us that game. Special teams did a nice job kicking that there. You know, I didn't make the right decision, and I lost us that game. And that's what I said to our guys. And what hurts there is that, you know, the guys fought so hard, and then I don't make the decision that, you know, that I should make at the end of the game, and I cost us that game, and I put that fully on me.
0: Nick Sirianni, who's already under a bunch of heat for the way this season has started for the Eagles. Like, it's like this every year for the Eagles, yes, though. The Eagles start the season poorly, and then they end up somehow in the playoffs, and Nick Sirianni's fine. But with this game, no Saquon Barkley, no Smith, a bunch of other injuries. Lane Johnson is retired earlier in the week. And so the Eagles go into this game and they actually compete. They were over a touchdown underdog in this game. They actually find a way to compete and they look like they're going to walk away from in London, fly away with a victory. But then Nick Sirianni pulls this and the Jags end up with the win. This to me is 100% on Sirianni.
5: I can't put it all on Nick. Now, what about blaming the players for not covering the kick? Like, what about not? I mean, if you have 8 seconds left, the theory is you squib it, whatever, and you have clock. But your coverage team has to be able to tackle, checks notes, Ameer Abdullah in 2026. All right? You have to be able. We're not talking about prime Deshaun Jackson back here. We're not talking about Mel Gray. We're not talking about the great kick returners. You know, Vi Sikahema ain't back there for Philadelphia. So you have to be able to cover that kick and not give up that ridiculous return. By the way, props to the Jacksonville kicking unit who had been their long snapper was hurt for that game. And how many times we saw the snaps all go up here and the holder did a damn all other than one time. And for that unit to function the way that they did on that game-winning kick was just fantastic. But you have to put it on Sirianni, but you also have to put it on the players. Like, and whoever, I couldn't tell you the special teams coach for the Philadelphia Eagles, but that guy should be losing his job today. That guy should be taking the heat. Why aren't you able to cover a kickoff with 8 seconds left? You know it. Even if you just line up your kick team at the 40 and say, don't move until you can see the guy with the ball. Like, props to Jacksonville for blocking it, finding holes. But the players for Philadelphia have to make that play, too.
0: Well, look, the players for Philadelphia all over the place have just been the last three games for them. Obviously, they get obliterated by the Bears. The Bears just push them around in Chicago 27-7. Then they have to face the Rams. Then they have to go to England to face the Jaguars. It's just been a rough schedule spot for the Eagles. I'm not making excuses for them, but it just seems like everything so far this season has been going poorly for this organization. If you go all the way back to the offseason, losing A.J. Brown, which obviously they traded, that's something that they decided to do. But there was a hit piece on Jalen Hurts in the offseason about him, you know, not getting along with offensive coordinators, him kind of calling his own plays, which are plays that they don't even practice, which is funny because yesterday they did score a touchdown on using four verts, which I think was kind of a shot to everybody that was taking shots at Jalen Hurts. So they did pull that off. But still, this is a team. And the way that Nick Sirianni has kind of, you know, not really thumbed his nose at critics and at fans and at everybody that's kind of against the Eagles, but it's kind of always been we can weather the storm, we'll get through this. But now you're sitting at, you know, 2-3, I guess. By luck, you're kind of in the new NFC South that everybody's kind of yes. bad right now.
5: Yeah.
0: Because nobody really thinks the Giants are real. And so you still have a chance. The problem is you don't get a bye after coming back from London. You have to go right back home and face the Panthers. And the Panthers are a good offense. And this defense just looks gassed right now. And this defense can't stop anybody, it seems like.
5: I just had to look up the standings because I didn't know them in the NFC East. The Giants are at 3-1-1. The Eagles are at 2-3. The Cowboys are 2-3, and the Commanders are 1-3. I mean, you're right. This is the new NFC South. This is the new American League, everybody but the Tampa Bay Rays. This is a bad division where, like, if I said pick someone who's going to win that division, do you feel good about putting your Westwood One paycheck up on the Giants, Eagles, Cowboys, or Commanders to win the East?
0: The only team that I would feel comfortable with is the only team that didn't play yesterday.
5: You feel good probably, about that?
0: It's probably the Dallas Cowboys because they still have the best offense and the best quarterback in the division.
5: When you watch that game on Thursday, and I'm sure you guys talked about it on Friday, but when you watch that game on Thursday, the Dallas and Tampa game, and I know this is not getting off on a tangent here. When they didn't, the first time Dallas didn't score and Tampa had that 11-minute drive and then Dallas didn't score after that, I thought, wow, they really can't win unless they scored touchdowns or points at the bare minimum on every single drive. I mean, they got taken to the woodshed by undrafted rookie Jalon Daniels. I don't know who I like in this division. I've never thought Jalen Hurts is a great thrower. He's a good leader. He makes big passes to the outside, down the middle. That's where he struggles. The defense is still, I think, pretty damn good. But no Saquon, no Bigsby. Now Shipley's hurt. Devontae Smith hurt. Is Mekhi Lemon and Dontavian Wicks? Is that a pair of receivers that scares you? The Commanders have their shortcomings, and the Giants are led by Jameis or J.J. McCarthy. Like, what a terrible division. What a just terrible dog-ass division the East is.
0: Exactly. And I the people that I feel most badly for, Mike, are the people that we heard from on CBS3 in Philly after the last Eagles loss. Give this a listen. I don't know if you've heard this before.
2: And as we know, during a lot of games, fans walk away blaming a coach. Today was no exception.
21: Coach doesn't kick a field goal. Bad coaching again. Sirianni blew the game again for the most times.
22: We could have been up 1 point, up 2 points. Nick Sirianni. I'm sorry, Nick Sirianni gotta go.
23: Nick ain't it. Nick ain't it.
24: Nick is cute. He's angry. He can scream, but he doesn't make the team come out of halftime and be the team.
25: What's happening at halftime? Are we eating meatballs?
0: I don't know if they're eating meatball subs then.
5: He sounds like a guy from Philly. Like, Nick Sirianni sounds very Philadelphia to me, the way he speaks. He sounds like a bunch of Philadelphia Eagles fans who have had 47 beers and watched their team choke away another loss. But I don't know who you're going to get that's better than Nick Sirianni, because that's always the game, right? You want to fire the coach. Who do you want to replace him with?
0: Yeah.
5: The dude has taken you to 2 Super Bowls.
0: Okay? Oh, exactly.
5: You know, like, it's not like we're talking about a guy who's won 4 games a year for 5 straight years, and management's like, this is going to be the year that Sirianni turns it around. He's been to 2 Super Bowls. They go to the playoffs all the time. They always win the East. Like, it's a bad start to the year. It's a new OC.
0: Mm-hmm.
5: You know, they're trying to figure. Devontae Smith, I never thought was a true wide receiver one because he's built like me and I'm not athletic. I know he's a great player, but there's the formula, the ingredients, the meal they're cooking up there right now in Philadelphia doesn't feel like a championship meal. And when a coach is not an elite coach, he's not Andy Reid, he's not Sean McVay, those warts get really, really ugly. Those shortcomings are really, really evident and easy to see. So I don't know if firing Nick Sirianni does anything. Like, who's going to take over? You going to give the football to Sean Mannion, their OC? You going to give the keys to the car to Vic Fangio? Fangio's not a good head coach. We already know that, Adam. So
0: no.
5: I don't know what you do in Philly, but it can't just be fire Sirianni.
0: No. I think that there is a plan in place to move on from someone in Philadelphia, and I don't think it's the head coach. I think it's going to be the quarterback.
5: LeBron.
0: I think it's
5: LeBron
0: going to be
5: can
0: Hurts.
5: Coach. So just LeBron's in Philly now. Just let LeBron James take his helicopter from New York on game day and let LeBron James coach the Eagles. He's already the Sixers coach, all right? Just let it go. It's fine. I got plans.
0: He's Mike Wickett in for Chris Bleck. I'm Adam Abdallah. This is Westwood One, the Westwood One Sports app. We had 14 questions answered yesterday to help survey the NFL landscape. We'll do that next. If you're into sports cards, four of them are sold every second on Whatnot. 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
14: Every Friday before the NFL weekend, we get 14 questions to help us get ready and try to figure out what's going to happen in those games before the weekend begins. Mike Wickett in for Chris Bleck. 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You can listen to us, SiriusXM channel 260, and of course, all of our great affiliates around this country. Let's go to Raj Sharon in Parts Unknown to get an answer to all of these questions that we had on Friday. What's up, Raj?
15: What's up, fellas? Yeah, so Wicket, what we do on Friday is I try to come up with a question for each game. We think we have the answers. Then NFL Sunday rolls around, and we clearly don't. This is our chance to look back on it and kind of have a look at how off we really were. And we're going to start in London. I asked on Friday, could the timing of a London trip be worse for Philadelphia off of the losses and Lane Johnson? And well, imagine the trip coming back after that. Guys, do you think the fact they were in London played a role in what we saw at the end of the game?

0: game. Does Nick Sirianni make that same decision? Does that same gaffe happen if the game was in Philly or, quite frankly, in Jacksonville? Did the London factor play a role, Abdallah?
1: I think the London factor played a role in it for Jacksonville. I think Jacksonville wins by more if that game was in Philly or Jacksonville. I think the travel might have affected them. I know they're used to it more, but going into the weekend, Mike, I said that this game was a good thing for Philly to get away from the two losses and, like, let's get away for a little bit. And I know they didn't leave until Friday, but it's nice to maybe just and not be in front of a bunch of Eagles fans, because all these games are a bunch of, like, random NFL fans that just kind of pour into a stadium. But for Jacksonville, they're rolling. Like, why do they want to mess up their schedule and have to go overseas and play a game and stay over there for 2 weeks and then play another game next week? Like, football players are creatures of habit. They don't want to disrupt their schedule when everything's going well. So I think this was more telling for Jacksonville than anything, that this might have been, it might have been worse for Philly if they would have stayed at home.
2: Well, nobody's more used to playing games in London than the Jacksonville Jaguars. Yeah. I mean, they seem to play about seven games a year over there. It feels
3: by
2: like
3: far we're always watching them. They've played by far the most.
1: The Rams trucked them last year, though, in one of these games.
2: And that's the point that you, right there, that's exactly it. This was a home game for Philly. Like, there was a point Trevor Lawrence couldn't hear because the crowd was so loud. This was a home game with worse food. I mean, this was just like, I don't think that the home or away hurt Philadelphia. I think Jacksonville lost out on a home game because they've been good and they get those fans to show up and sit in the hot tubs and everything like that. I think this was another home game for Philadelphia. I'm not even sure who the home team was in this game, who lost the home game. But I think the Philly fans traveled. They showed up. They were loud. Does this happen if they play at Lincoln Financial? I don't know. I mean, I feel like the crowd would have been just as loud there. So this probably still happens at home. But again, tackle on the kick, and we don't have to talk about this. Just
0: I know is Wicked just opened a whole can of worms. We could do the whole show on cheesesteaks and meatball subs or bangers and mash and fish and chips. All right, guys, the Bengals went to the Dolphins in Miami. I asked on Friday, is this a perfect get-right game for Cincy? And I would guess so. Cincy wins. Four touchdowns for Joe Burrow. Game never really in doubt.
2: This game was
1: everybody
2: closer.
1: Everybody needs a Miami on their schedule, right?
2: This game was closer than it was supposed to be. Malik Willis scored with 45 seconds to go, and if they recover an onside kick, they could have a winning drive at this game. I don't know if Cincinnati got right. You know, Burrow threw four touchdowns, but I don't even think he had 250 passing yards. Everything is still short. Everything is still dink and dunk at him. There's no explosives for this team. So, and they still allowed that defense, the revamped defense, still allowed Miami to put up a bunch of points. I mean, Willis wasn't great through the air. This was a close game at the end.
1: No, it was, and I think we realized that the Bengals, all of their additions to their defense, Dexter Lawrence, all that, it hasn't really done much. Like, it did early on in the season, but I feel like the last few games, Burrow has struggled, the defense has struggled, and I think, you know, allowing 10 points through the first, you know, three quarters is fine, but then, you know, that's when the witching hour happens, is the fourth quarter, right? Mm-hmm. Wins become losses, losses become wins, and that win almost became a loss, but again, it's still the Dolphins, and the Dolphins are going to dolphin this year. And so that's why Burrow does what he can do, and the defense ultimately shut them down. But yeah, the Dolphins are, you know, they can be frisky, but I feel like we know what the result is going to be every time that they face the Dolphins. I think what you're going to see going forward is that Vegas is not just going to start putting double digits on, like, every game that the Dolphins are playing in.
0: All right, guys, Raiders went to New England. I asked on Friday, can Drake... By the way, good thing Black's not here today. He would be insufferable that the Raiders finally lost a game, or lost a couple games, that it'd be Mendoza time. But that's neither here nor there.
1: Well,
0: the
1: question that was, Friday... That was burning the red shirt on Mendoza right there.
0: Yeah, it was. We asked if Drake May could stack good games, and yes, he did. Four touchdowns, no interceptions, and Abdallah, the big one for you, he only took one sack.
1: Yeah, he did. Look at that. Only taking one sack. The offensive line finally held up for him. And look, he looked great the last two games. He's looked great. So this is something that, you know, the New England coaching staff has said that Vrabel and McDaniel sat him down and basically were showing him plays from last year and be like, look, remember, you were good. You were an MVP candidate last year. Remember
0: you
1: this.
0: You were good.
1: You were good last year. What happened? And the last two games, he's shown that he's good. Now, it's the Bills' defense isn't as great. They're kind of like the Bills' defense of last year. And the Raiders' defense is, they're not that great either. And we're starting to see that the Raiders are starting to fall off a little bit and become the Raiders that we kind of thought that they were going to be. And it's going to be only a matter of time that, yeah, we saw Mendoza and Kubiak can say that they're going to go back to Cousins and that's the plan still. But eventually, this is going to be Mendoza's team. But yeah, the Patriots got a good win.
2: Yeah, I think the story in this was the Raiders coming back down to earth. I think, you know, 3-0 was a fun story. They took people by surprise. Nobody took them serious. But, you know, Giante's a little banged up right now. Kirko's still Kirk Cousins. He's not an MVP. I think the story in this one was Drake May just being Superman. But on the other side, maybe the Raiders are about done winning. Maybe this could be it.
0: It may be for it for the year.
2: I mean, until they play the Chargers again, they're probably done winning.
0: The Vikings and the Saints, we asked, will Kyler Murray start settling in? And he did a little bit. What, over 280 yards total offense. He had a touchdown, no picks. Settling in is our friend Kyler Murray for the 5-0 Vikings.
1: Look, the Saints' defense is 29th in EPA per play. Like, I don't know if settling in is the right term. What, they had an offensive touchdown for the first time in 2 weeks. So, like, let's slow our roll with the settling in and seeing how this goes. I think that Kyler Murray can be fine. He started to use his legs a lot more, which is something that they needed to get going. But the Saints' defense is bottom of the barrel as well. So let's just see how this plays out a little bit. This said more about the Saints' defense, I think, than the Vikings offense.
2: There are some mysteries in this world, like who built the pyramids, are aliens real, and how do the Vikings keep doing this? Like, how on earth does Minnesota keep winning football games with that offense? I'm not a Kyler believer. I believe more that the Saints defense blows than I do that the Vikings have figured things out. They had 6 offensive touchdowns in the first 4 games. They got 2 yesterday, and they were playing. I mean, look, Brian Flores is diabolical. What he does on defense, what he does as a Packers fan, I watched it up and close and personal. As a Bears fan, you watched it up close and personal, even with, you know, the Iceman. What he did to Shuckboy Island was mean, all right? I don't know how the Vikings are 5-0. But Raj, the Vikings are 5-0, and I wish my
0: they
2: team
0: are
2: was 5-0.
0: All right, guys, the teams that are not undefeated are the Browns and the Jets, but they played a game over the weekend, and I asked on Friday if Aaron Glenn's defense could slow down the mighty Deshaun Watson. Well, the rain may have slowed him down more than the Jets' defense did, but, you know, 155 yards, 1 touchdown. The Jets wind up getting the win and knocking the Browns off of that perch.
1: Wasn't this the most obvious, like, game from a betting angle was Jets to cover this 1.5 spread? Like, this was the most obvious one, is that the Broncos were going to come back down to earth, even without the rain, even without the monsoon. And it was just so obvious that this Jets defense was going to be decent and that the Broncos struggled last week, aside from from one quarter, and the Browns were going to brown. Yeah. Sorry, Todd Monken. The Browns are going to brown. That's what they're going to do. But eventually, that's what happens. And yeah, I think this said that the Jets defense is good and the Browns are going to come back down to earth.
2: Football in 2026 doesn't end 17-12, but only when the Jets and Browns play each other do we get a weird score of 17-12. How about Braylon Allen, man? Braylon Allen coming out in this ball game.
4: That. Okay.
0: Monster.
4: So the guys took that to heart. Thank you.
2: Yeah. And I think, too, kind of like the Raiders, like you're saying there, Adam, I think maybe the Browns are going to come back down to earth a little bit. Maybe the shine is wearing off. Who knows? Maybe the Browns go out next week and put up 30. I don't know who they play. Mm-hmm. I haven't looked at week 6 yet, but I think the story in this one was the defense and the rain. And this was just, it was an ugly game. There was the punter screwed up, or the ball went past the punter. And then there was, Deshaun's 4th down play when he had to get rid of the ball and he starts to scramble. And then he uses the ball to plant. And I'm like, what am I watching right here? The Browns did Browns, Coach Monken. It's exactly what happened.
0: All right, guys. Next up, the Colts and the Steelers. I asked on Friday, are Aaron Rodgers and Mike McCarthy on the same page? Well, they sure looked like it yesterday. 3 touchdown passes, no interceptions for Aaron Rodgers in the win against the Colts of Dallas.
1: Yeah, this is another example of taking advantage of a bad defense. And when you can get a bad defense for Aaron Rodgers, who is pushing 43 and can still pick apart a subpar 27th in EPA per play in the Colts defense, he's going to do it. And he did it against the Bengals, like, because they're not a good defense. And so you can find ways in spots in week in and week out where Aaron Rodgers and Mike McCarthy are going to be good. But when they have to face, you know, 15 and above top half of the league defenses, it's not going to work because they're going to key in on what Aaron Rodgers can't do. Move. He can't move outside of the pocket. He can't run. He's not mobile. He's going to throw the ball away whenever he's pressured. He can't do anything, and the Colts can't get pressure. So he picked them apart. That's exactly what he did.
2: I think the question is how inconsistent and what has happened to DK Metcalf? Is there anybody stealing more money in the National Football League than DK Metcalf? Makes $33 million a year. He has 19 catches in 5 games. That's absolutely ridiculous. He was non-existent yesterday. Thank God they have Jaylen Warren on this team. Thank God some other guys were out there catching balls like Pat Freiermuth and company, because DK is not helping this guy out. But Aaron Rodgers is going to pick you apart. He's going to throw the ball quick, and they did it against Indianapolis. Props to the Steelers' defense. They basically said, and I love this, we're going to let Daniel Jones beat us. We don't think that you can win if we stop Jonathan Taylor. And they held Taylor to 45 rushing yards yesterday. That was massive. And I can't speak enough more about the Pittsburgh defense and the job that they did. And if you just give Rodgers a little bit of time, you give him enough possessions, they're going to win games. I was higher on the McCarthy hire than most. Mike wins football games, man. Big Mike wins. Doesn't win him in January.
1: You and me
2: but
1: both.
2: He wins football games. I would not be surprised if Pittsburgh makes the playoffs and maybe wins this division. There's 3-2.
1: I don't know if I'm that. Ooh, I don't know.
0: Scorching hot from Wicket.
2: Who do you like in this division more? Give me a team in the division.
1: The Ravens.
2: Lamar's hurt. They just beat Tua at the end. Give me a break. Lamar's hurt. All right. The Browns are going to Browns. We just talked about the Bengals. Don't be surprised if this Pittsburgh team is right there come December contending to win this division. They are. The defense is that good. Aaron can play, and they got playmakers on offense, although Roman Wilson and Michael Pittman are now out, so never mind.
3: All right, we're 7 down, 7 to go, Abdallah.
1: 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It's Black and Abdallah here on Westwood One Sports.
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13: 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It all begins with birds. 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
18: 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Here's Black and Abdallah.
1: Fourteen questions, 14 answers to the NFL weekend. 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All of our great affiliates around this great country. Mike Wickett in for the vacationing Chris Black. Let's go back to Raj Sharon in parts unknown. We got seven left, Raj. Let's go. What do we got?
19: All right, guys. Big one between the Texans and the Titans. A real nail biter. I asked you on Friday. Does D'Amico Ryans taking over the play calling, does his defense throttle Cam Ward? And boy, they did. The Titans only 3 points. Ward sacked four times, threw another interception. Abdallah, of those four sacks, three was your boy, Will Anderson. Houston's defense making the Titans just look like they didn't belong to be on an NFL field.
1: Yeah, I don't know if it was just because the Titans' offense is that bad, or because the it's finally got the neck crack get right game for the Texans, and I think that it could be a combination of both. But yeah, look, you get a good win now. What's your prize for winning? You have to go to London and face the top of the division Jags right now. So we'll see how long this carries over, because now you have to go face who probably should be towards the top of the MVP voting in Trevor Lawrence. So we'll see how long this lasts.
2: One of us on this show put a big boy bet on over 9.5 wins for the Houston Texans. And when they started out 0-4, I got a little bit concerned. I still don't feel real good about
19: that Wicket,
2: bet.
19: Hey, Wicket, somebody else here picked him to go to the Super Bowl, so don't feel so bad. It wasn't me.
2: I did too. Hey. I did too. Oh, my gosh.
1: There we go.
2: Are we stupid or what? did not expect this game to be a battle of two 0-4 teams, and I'll just say I'm happy. One down, 9 more to go. Let's go, Texans.
19: All right, guys, in the NFC East, one of the most talked about games of the weekend, the Giants and the Commanders. I asked on Friday with a big arm brace, how does Jaden Daniels look? Well, he ran for over 100 yards, 2 touchdowns, but yeah, that happened at the end of the game, huh, Dalla?
1: Yeah, and look, we talked about that, and obviously this is not something that Dan Quinn, I don't know if he's going to survive this. I don't know if this is something that just ends because they just don't win more games, because I don't think playing like this is sustainable for Jaden Daniels, arm brace or no arm brace. Like, you can't run for 100 yards every single game or every other game or any amount of games and put yourself into harm's way that often and continue to play. Like, this isn't, you're not a defensive player that has a club on your hand. Like, this isn't, you're not that. You're a quarterback. You have to keep yourself safe. And he's not doing that. He thought he was out there literally with like a RoboCop arm and he could do anything. That's not sustainable.
2: Up next, at San Francisco, the Eagles, the Rams, at the Giants, and Cincinnati. Ooh. You think he survives all those?
1: No, I don't.
2: I don't think so. I think Dan Quinn's, surprisingly, I mean, I didn't think they were making the playoffs, but I think Quinn could be the first coach fired this year.
1: Woo!
19: All right, guys. Wow. Woo. Okay, well, I know we'll get back to that, but this is a game I'm waiting to hear you two talk about. Lifelong Chicago Bears fan Adam Abdallah. Lifelong Green Bay Packers fan Mike Wicket. Mike, you obviously were not on the show last week.
2: No.
19: But I think you might have been listening.
2: I was. I was listening to these guys, and I know that the passing of Mike Ditka carried a very heavy cloud over all of this, and I just happened to hear about you guys asking, like, is Green Bay going to match the intensity of
19: that was
2: the
19: question,
2: and I've got it right here.
20: I think they can try and match the intensity.
2: Mm-hmm.
20: I think they're going to get run over.
2: Oh!
20: On Sunday.
2: Oh!
1: If you would ask me this question yesterday, if you would ask me this question 2 hours ago, I would have said sure, but after we lost the great Mike Ditka today, no chance.
20: Coach.
1: No chance in hell.
2: No chance in hell. How you feeling now, Abdallah? The great Jordan Love had the greatest game in the history of the Green Bay Packers football against the Bears at Lambeau Field. They just threw another 35-yard pass over your junk secondary. What do you got now, Abdallah? What do you got now, Abdallah? You think Ben Johnson still has 3 of the top 32 quarterbacks in the National Football League? What do you got now, Abdallah?
1: It's still always F the Packers. It's still always F the Packers. You guys are lucky that Caleb Williams didn't play.
2: Oh, here we Enjoy. Go. There's the
1: here,
2: excuse.
1: Here. Let me know when Jordan Love wins a division, okay?
19: Okay, children, we'll get back to it because I want to give you guys more time to flesh out Bears Packers. We'll give you more time for it. Let's keep going. Yes, thank you, Mike. Yes. All right, guys, the Broncos and the Chargers asked from Friday, does Sean Payton taking over the play calling fix the first half offensive woes? Well, technically, yes, they did score 10 points in the first half. But as a Bronco fan who watched the game, the offense did not look a whole lot different with Sean Payton at the controls, Abdallah.
1: I think they were the worst in like EPA per drive in the NFL yesterday in the second half. I saw from the Broncos. So look, hey, they won. That's all that matters, right?
19: They
1: That's
19: won.
1: All that matters. Yeah. And they scored on it. Took till the second drive to get points.
19: And a turnover. They got a short field, but
1: yeah,
19: they took advantage of it. They did
1: it
19: score.
1: It happened. it happened. That's all that matters. Just take the win and move on. It happened, okay?
2: I don't think they win if they play 30 other NFL teams in the league right now. I think the Chargers are that bad. They're worse than we all thought they were going
19: to be. Thank goodness for Justin Herbert, something we've been saying in the AFC West for years.
2: I traded for Bo Nix in fantasy. God, what a bust of a trade that was. Then again, I traded Caleb Williams for him. And neither one of them's helping out anybody right now, fantasy wise. I can't explain it. I'm going to give another week of Peyton and Nix to get things right, to get things the way they were last year before I'm going to pass any judgment on this.
19: Short week against Seattle. Good luck on that. All right. Lions and Cardinals asked, can the Lion defense, the much maligned Lion defense, even stop Jacoby Brissett? Well, Brissett had three touchdowns, but only one was early. A lot of it was in garbage time. Detroit rolled Abdallah.
1: Yeah, and look, I've been saying this for a while, Mike, that the Lions have missed Aaron Glenn more than they miss Ben Johnson. This offense has always been great. This offense was great last year. This offense was great. It's been so fine so far this year. I mean, look, they put up 45 points last year. They don't miss Ben Johnson. If anything, in their losses, they've missed Aaron Glenn because their defense has been horrible. So their defense, the Cardinals aren't good. They're 1-4 for a reason. But Brissett was fine, but their defense actually showed up and limited a team to three touchdowns. So they'll take it. But I think that this team says more about Aaron Glenn leaving than Ben Johnson leaving for sure.
2: Leave it to the week I stream Jacoby Brissett for the Lions defense to actually show up in a football game. The Aaron Glenn comment is going to take a lot longer than we have, I think, right now. But it wasn't like when Glenn was there, it was the 85 Bears defense.
1: No, they were
2: trash then. Their secondary is the worst in the NFL right now. They have Aiden Hutchinson and a bunch of nobodies. The Lions are like the Cowboys. If they don't score on every drive against good teams, they can't win football games.
19: All right, the big matchup of the weekend, guys, was the 49ers going to Seattle to play the Seahawks. I asked on Friday, will Brock Purdy remain an MVP favorite by the end of the game? And after they move to 5-0 and Purdy puts together two late scoring drives, needless to say, he is still in the MVP conversation, Abdallah.
1: I think we're learning that the pickup of the offseason so far has been Mike Evans, for sure. Hands down. I'm not trying to take away anything.
19: He gave us the meme of the weekend for sure. The Mike Evans meme will live
2: forever. Did Kenneth Walker not happen in Kansas City?
1: Easily. Well, no. They didn't play this weekend. But I'm also going to say Let me finish. The other move was Seattle losing Kenneth Walker. Might also be the other move, the other biggest move of the offseason, too.
19: All right, guys, in less than a minute for our final game, the Ravens went to Atlanta. I asked on Friday if Declan Atlanta, Baltimore with a comeback win on the road behind Huntley, although they were maybe helped that they knocked Penix out and got to play Tua at the end of Bella.
1: Yeah, how about a Tua sighting? And now, Penix is going to have an MRI. He might be okay, but he's still going to get the MRI. But I think it says more about the Ravens that they can win with Snoop and Lamar. We'll see if he can come back this week. But yeah, it actually turned into a good game on Sunday night when we thought it might not be.
2: I was watching Brewers Dodgers, guys. Didn't catch much of this one.
1: All right.
19: Sorry. Oh, that's funny. Right. I would say Huntley brought him back, which I didn't think he could do. When he put together, and then the decision in OT to take the ball and then just bleed the clock like all the way out.
2: It was like a 9-minute drive in overtime. It was ridiculous.
1: That's 14 answers to our 14 questions. Coming up next, the game of the weekend. We saw the MVP stay king. We'll talk about that next. It's Black and Abdallah on Westwood One.
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18: I'm Kate Burdett on the Ohio News Network. In Southwest Ohio, a nonverbal autistic child was found dead in a pond Saturday afternoon. ONN's Amy Steigerwald has details.
19: The 10-year-old boy went missing near his home Saturday afternoon. Crews from Hamilton and Deerfield Townships fire departments, along with boat from the Warren County Technical Rescue Team, began their search and found the boy shortly thereafter in a retention pond behind the Regency subdivision. He was pronounced dead at the scene. No criminal wrongdoing or foul play is expected.
18: The Ohio State Highway Patrol says Franklin County in central Ohio leads the state in pedestrian crashes. Marsha Augustin of ONN affiliate WBNS-TV in Columbus has more.
20: Ohio State Highway Patrol says so far this year, there have been more than 1,800 pedestrian-related crashes across the state. And as pedestrian crashes continue to rise, OSHP data shows of more than 1,800 pedestrian crashes so far this year, nearly 20% have happened in Franklin County. Last year, more than 2,600 pedestrian crashes were reported statewide. OSHP encourages both drivers and pedestrians to pay attention, stay alert, and look out for one another.
18: And the Ohio State Buckeyes are one spot higher in the college football rankings. They moved up to number 4 after beating Maryland on Saturday and after Texas lost to Oklahoma. I'm Kate Burdett on the Ohio News Network.
0: Tyvis Powell is a contradiction. 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T-Bone and Tyvis.
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22: Black and Abdallah here on Westwood One, the Westwood One Sports app. The game of the weekend yesterday, the San Francisco 49ers go to Seattle, beat the Seahawks 32-29 to improve to 5-0. They've beaten the Rams. They've beaten the Seahawks. The Seahawks now fall to 3-2, and this just proves to me that the San Francisco 49ers, the Chiefs didn't play. So last week, Mike Wickett in for the vacationing Chris Black. You can hear him weekends on Westwood One Sports. I said the Chiefs were the best team in the NFL. I'm not going to punish a team for not playing. Like, I'm going to use college football rules. I'm not going to take a team out of the AP top one for being on bye, even though I saw the number two team really impress. But it feels to me like, barring injury and like more of the, you know, the substation taking these players down every 5 seconds, that the San Francisco 49ers are right there with the Chiefs as the best team in the NFL. And it might be because of the addition of Mike Evans yesterday, 7 receptions, 113 yards, the touchdown, and making every catch imaginable when it mattered most. And like, Brock Purdy played great. I'm not taking anything away from Brock Purdy, 190 yards, 2 touchdowns, finally taking 3 sacks, finally getting sacked. It took the Seahawks to get to him in week 5 to finally take a sack. But to me, it's Mike Evans and he's an instant Hall of Famer, walking Hall of Famer. Get rid of the 5 years, just let him walk in as soon as he retires. But if he's not as great of a wide receiver as he is, winning every 50-50 ball, 60-40 ball, 70-30 ball, whatever you want to call it, this team might not be where they are today.
23: Well, right now, I think it's, you can put him at the top. The Chiefs, you know, that game they had with the Colts a couple of weeks ago that went to an overtime. I was like, what? And then the Colts, Shane Steichen, I thought, mishandled the end of that football game. So I don't know if the Chiefs are this elite team, but of course they have Mahomes. They've got Reed. They've got Kelce looking like 5 years ago, Travis Kelce again. And Kenneth Walker would get my vote for MVP. But right now, I don't think there's anybody better than the Niners. I know we've got wonderful listeners all wearing their purple up in the Twin Cities. I'm very aware of that. Your team doesn't get to sit at this table, all right? I don't know how you're doing it. It's smoke and mirrors. It's a lot like a team from the Windy City last year that was just
22: Packers in the playoffs. All right, okay.
23: But I don't think the Vikings are there. I think it's a two-horse race, and I think San Francisco right now is ahead, but you mentioned the substation. The injuries are always a factor. Deebo Samuel, hamstring injury. Mike Evans has been in and out of the lineup. You know, with in multiple injuries ever since the beginning of training camp, and can his old body handle 17 games of this? If they lose Deebo or Mike, can you name another 49ers wide receiver? No, right? Like, that's not a, it's not like a, oh, I'm trying to get you with a gotcha question. It's, I mean, a Jacob Cowing is yeah. I think DeMarcus Robinson is hurt. They're going to rely so much on Kittle and CMC, two guys whose bodies have not exactly held up. So, yeah, right now I would absolutely agree with you that the best team in the NFL is in San Francisco. They've got the best coach in the NFL. Purdy is an MVP candidate. When healthy, CMC is a top five running back. Kittle's a top five tight end. But you're starting to see, like, there are cracks in this. They're holding it together. And we've seen this show before, Adam, but there, this is, you know, it's still October. If by the time we get to the end of after Thanksgiving, okay, if they're still, I don't think they're going to be undefeated, but if they're still this high in the power rankings, I think they'd be your Super Bowl favorite.
22: Well, and that's why, look, the injuries, there's like two teams to me that you have to always look. You can say it about any team. Oh, well, if they stay healthy, if they stay healthy. Oh, yeah. Yeah, it's any team in the NFL. But there's two teams specifically I feel like that you have to say it with. It's the Bengals and Joe Burrow, who can seemingly never stay healthy for the entire season. And it's the 49ers specifically, because last year they were great. They beat the Eagles in the wild card round. You get to the divisional round and Seattle just trucks them 41-6 because they just don't have enough bodies at that point to compete. And then, you know, we move on and find out that Seattle's one of the best Super Bowl teams by metrics to exist because of just how they run the ball. Their defense is great, everything that they do. But it also seemed on the other side, Seattle couldn't get anything going because they can't run the ball.
1: Yeah. Yeah.
22: They can't run the ball because they let the Super Bowl MVP leave. I don't want to say walk out the door because everybody says walk out the door because it's Kenneth Walker. They let him leave. They could have franchised him. They could have worked out a deal. They could have done whatever they wanted to. They chose the option. They chose door three. Let him leave. And now you've got the Chiefs, who haven't had a run game. They were bottom of the barrel in explosive run rate the last 2 years, 31st and 32nd in 2025 and 2024. This year, they're number one in explosive rush rate. And you've got the Seahawks, who can't establish the same offense that they did. Now, yeah, they scored a bunch of points yesterday, but it just didn't seem like they were last year, where the 49ers yesterday said, okay, Sam Darnold, try to beat us. We dare you. And last year we saw in the Rams game in the playoffs, Sam Darnold was able to do that. Yesterday, he was not able to do that.
1: You know, Sam Darnold turned it on late in the season last year, but for a lot of last season, I know JSN was the offensive player of the year. Sam wasn't great in the regular season. I think his quarterback rating, and I know some people like certain metrics, EPA per play, QBR. I just go quarterback rating. It's basic, all right?
22: Mm-hmm.
1: He was like 15th in the NFL in QB rating. We're not talking about a guy who's like top three, top five. It wasn't May or Stafford last year. He was an average quarterback. You can be an average to an above-average quarterback when you have a great running game, and not only was Walker there, but Charbonnet was healthy, and that was the reason to me why Walker had his best year. He split carries with Zach Charbonnet until late in the year when he got hurt, and then Walker was still fresh. You know, Walker doesn't have a great history with injury either, so keeping Walker healthy was the key. You have that elite defense, top one, top two, top three with Houston and Denver, whoever you like the best. And this year, like you mentioned, this is what happens all the time with Super Bowl champs. Walker goes out the door. Charbonnet's not healthy yet. They draft a rookie in Jadarian Price. He puts the ball on the ground. He gets hurt. They're banking on Emmanuel Wilson. They're banking on George Halani. They're banking on Adam Abdallah to carry the ball. Like
22: I'm not good at it.
1: I see. Exactly. And now you have some guys that left on defense. Boye Mafe. Some of the rotational guys aren't there anymore. And now everybody's giving you their best game too. Before, the Seahawks were good. We're like, oh, they're a good team. McDonald's a good coach. The 12s. But when you're the champs, you get everybody's best game every single week. And right now, the champs played a healthy version of the San Francisco 49ers. Mm-hmm. When they play again, I don't know when their next game is, when the rematch is. You know, is San Francisco going to be this healthy? Hell, is Seattle going to be this healthy? Charbonnet's coming back. You know, they'll get some guys back as well, hopefully. But you're seeing Sam Darnold is, I don't want to say he's just a guy, because that's disrespectful to a Super Bowl champion quarterback. But he's not in the conversation of a top 10 QB, a guy that week in and week out, you can put the game on his back, on his right arm, and he's going to win you football games. There are 10 or 12 guys in the league that can do that. Darnold's not one of them. I think you could take Sam Darnold and exchange him for about a dozen quarterbacks, and they win the Super Bowl last year. I think he's good. Abdallah, I don't think he's great. And I think you're seeing a lot of just what happens to a Super Bowl champ every year.
22: No, he had the most giveaways last year of anybody.
1: Yep.
22: Anybody.
1: Yep.
22: So, and you saw that yesterday. He had the two interceptions. And so I think that also to answer your question, the 49ers get the Seahawks at home November 29th, and then they get the Rams at home December 13th, because that Australia game was a home game for the Rams.
1: Yeah, and
22: so the 49ers' schedule, this works out insanely well for the 49ers.
1: Mm-hmm. But that Rams team is different than the Rams team we saw in Australia. They'll be rested.
22: Yeah.
1: Hopefully Myles Garrett is healthy. We don't, his 21-day practice window is not open yet. McVay gave us a little update over the weekend. Mm-hmm. Hopefully Aaron Donald is back in foot, because he's not in football shape. We knew that. And even the great Aaron Donald takes time. His back takes time.
23: You know, this team's not fully healthy yet. So, you know, one of their tight ends, I think, was hurt as well. Like, the Rams, it's so weird. Like, we want to judge all these teams on who they are and where they are in September and early October. You're not who you are till about Halloween. You know what I mean? You, especially when you're putting in a new system, you're bringing in a new coordinator, you've got a new head coach. Like, 2 weeks ago, did we anybody say, you know what? The Raiders are going to contend. No, no. Everybody's figuring things out in the National Football League.
22: I'm raising my hand.
23: Okay.
22: I said last week that this
23: team... You believed in them?
22: Well, no. I said last week that, look, you've set yourself up to, by mathematical equations, doing math. Now, I'm mad at math. This is bad at math, which is why I'm doing this, obviously.
23: Yes.
22: That you are set up to be a wild card team. Like, the math would say that you have won enough games to be a wild card team at this point in the season. Like, teams that have won this many games, odds would say they'd be a wild card team. Teams that are 0-4 usually miss the playoffs. Teams that are 0-5 definitely miss the playoffs.
23: Yeah,
22: teams that have won as many games as the Raiders have usually are at least a wild card team. So if you continue to play this way, now I didn't know that they were going to get, you know, trucked by the Patriots. I thought they'd lose, but I didn't know it was going to be 45-17 yesterday. That doesn't look good for anybody. Well, it looks good for the Patriots, but not for them. But no, I agree with you. I don't think that anybody is exactly who they are, especially a team that the past few years hasn't lasted till the end of the season just because they don't have enough bodies to keep up.
23: If the playoffs started right now, the Raiders are in.
22: Exactly.
23: Stop the count. Stop this.
22: Exactly.
23: Let's go to the playoffs right now.
22: It'll be
23: Ravens and Raiders in round one of the AFC playoffs if they started right now. The Bears, Packers, Lions, and Vikings would all be in as well, by the way. The entire NFC North would be in the playoffs if they started right now.
22: It's Mike Wickett in for Chris Bleck on Bleck and Abdallah. I'm Adam Abdallah on Westwood One, the Westwood One sports app. All right, you said it. Let's do it. Let's do it. You know what it is. It's always here. At least on this show, it's always F the Packers, but you're here. You've got your Packers jersey on. You can, yep, there we go. Chris and I will take our medicine. He's not here, but...
23: What an absolute embarrassment if you're the Chicago Bears. And I know it's good. I can't wait for the excuses. I know they're coming. I've seen them on social media. I have Bears fans that live around me. I'm in Des Moines, Iowa. I got a Bears fan I share a fence with. He's had his Bears flag flying, hanging from his pergola.
22: What a weird group of neighbors right there. A Bears fan and a Packers fan in Des Moines, Iowa, next to each other.
23: Des Moines has got a hotbed of five or six teams. You've got it's like Des Moines North is Viking territory. Des Moines South to the Missouri border is Chiefs territory. There's a big contingent of Chicago love for Des Moines. The Iowa Cubs play downtown Des Moines, obviously the AAA affiliate. And then Packers and Cowboys because they're just wildly popular teams. So there's like five. And then a couple of years ago, some Lions fans kept popping up. It's strange, but I digress. I know it was a backup quarterback, but I kept hearing about from Ben Johnson how Tyson Bagent's one of the best 32 cute quarterbacks in the National Football League. And I kept hearing how Ben Johnson and the intensity and the... Actually, let's ask you. I played this earlier, but for those that are just joining us this hour, on Friday, Black and Abdallah were asking the question about, can the Packers match the intensity of the Chicago Bears?
2: I think they can try and match the intensity.
23: Yeah.
2: I think they're going to get run over on Sunday.
22: Okay. If you would ask me this question yesterday, if you would ask me this question 2 hours ago, I would have said sure. But after we lost the great Mike Ditka today, no chance.
2: Coach.
22: No chance in hell.
23: 81 rushing yards. I know Kyle Manungai apparently is the second coming of Walter Payton, but no Kyle Manungai, no running game? What happened to your team's running game, the most dominant run game in the National Football League? DeAndre Swift, 9 carries, 43 yards, fell into the end zone for the one. The Case Bagent, Tyson Keenum, 165 passing yards, 3 interceptions, and then you let the great Jordan Love throw for 367 yards. No Packers quarterback has ever done that to the Bears at Lambeau Field, and that includes at least 3 Hall of Famers. 2 touchdowns. Christian Watson rocking his jersey today on the feed if you want to see it. Christian Watson. Everybody. Oh, he's not worth the money. only Jerry Rice has had a better start to the season than Christian Watson is having right now. So, Abdallah, go Pack Go. Thank you for having me on. I appreciate it.
22: All right, and that'll be it for Mike Wickett on the show. Andrew, you can pot him down. We'll be solo the rest of the week here on Black and Abdallah. no, listen, here, you want the, I don't know if it's excuses or if it's fact. Ben Johnson's greatest arrogance is Tyson Bagent. It's just what it is.
23: That's a great way to put it.
22: His greatest arrogance is Tyson Bagent. And I'll say this, take the teams away. Like take the logos and everything away. To go 2-1 with backup quarterbacks until we all assume Caleb Williams is coming back to play on Sunday against the Falcons. He was out there warming up. The point spread on Sunday would indicate that he is going to play. They're a 3-point road favorite in Atlanta. It would say that he's going to play.
23: That says, that Tua's going to play. Than
22: well, that too. It might be. It might be Keenum against Tua. Who knows?
23: Wow, what a great matchup.
22: I know. Can they flex that out of a 1 o'clock spot? Can they play that at 9:30 in the morning? So to go 2-1 with backup quarterbacks is good, regardless.
23: I'll give you that.
22: To get punched in the mouth by the Packers. Take Ditka out of it. After all of the talking that a few of them have done, it's not
23: Burden,
22: all
23: right?
22: of them.
23: About Luther Burden, it's, you know?
22: Luther Burden, yes, said that he wanted to make them quit. And after the game, here's Zaire Franklin talking about beating the Bears at Lambeau Field yesterday.
3: Man, I feel like since I've been here, it's just been a bunch of them saying a whole bunch of stuff about us, them making a whole bunch of comments about us, doing a whole bunch of stuff about us, and all the things we've been doing is focus on being the best versions of ourselves. And that's the message that Coach LaFleur has been preaching, just being the best versions of ourselves. It's not about them, it's about us. And, you know, we see all the little weird stuff they be doing in the meeting and all the different stuff they be saying. We got guys that never really made a real play in this league. Talking about making somebody quit, that's weird. We don't do that. He quit today, by the way. He didn't want to play anymore. We focus on ourselves, man. We ain't really worried about that. We ain't play that in a team meeting or nothing. We just focus on ourselves, being the best version of ourselves, and we put out a good performance today because of that.
22: So there's Zaire Franklin after the game, after beating the Bears. And look, I'll tell you this, okay? Here's what it boils down to. There was no Caleb Williams, not an excuse. They were favored in the game without Caleb Williams. That's not an excuse. If they would have been like a 5-point underdog and this happened, I would have been like, well, obviously, there's no backup quarterback. They were favored in the game on the road against the Packers. It's the first time since like 2000 and whatever with Rex Grossman.
23: Urlacher was on the roster.
22: Exactly. They should have been able to win that game. Their problem is if they can't run the ball, they have no identity on offense whatsoever. This was one of the worst rushing teams in the NFL. The Packers were. They didn't need to run the football because Jordan Love was airing it all over the place, like you just said. And also, this was one of the bottom of the third leagues in stopping the run. You should have been able to run the football just the way you beat the Eagles in running the football. When you beat them with Case Keenum, you should have been able to do that. And you couldn't do that. And on the other side of the ball, Dennis Allen's defense is only good at Soldier Field. Look at the numbers. Only good at Soldier Field. Dennis Allen's defense does not travel. They are awful at Soldier Field, or outside of Soldier Field.
23: Why does that happen?
22: Because they rely on things that are untenable when it comes to defense. You cannot rely on false starts from the offense. You cannot rely on turnovers. Look at their two losses. In their two losses, how many turnovers have they generated? Zero. Because you can't rely on turnovers. You have to rely on pressuring the quarterback. You have to rely on actually covering wide receivers. And Jalen Johnson, who still looks in the mirror and tells himself he's the best cover corner in the league, who hasn't been ever, still tells himself and probably is still telling himself that today. He's not. And it's ridiculous. And when you look at the numbers from this year and go back to last year, their defense doesn't travel outside of Soldier Field. It just doesn't. And yesterday, I said that the Vikings loss a couple weeks ago was the worst loss of Ben Johnson's career. This was much worse.
23: You know what's amazing? And for all the bravado, and it's so weird, the dichotomy between the two coaches leading up to this game. We know Ben Johnson, intense, you know, F the Packers. As soon as they won last week, I saw the locker room stuff. He's like, you know what week it is? You know what week it is? You know what week it is? Packers week. Meanwhile, you got LaFleur over here boring the crap out of everyone at every press conference. Mm-hmm. You know, I'm just going to leave this one on the players, and they're out there playing. It's not the coaches. I mean, I love the rival. Like, I'm just over here a little desperate for, Matt, show us some life. Come on, man. Give us some life. And they really are the opposite there. And that's just who LaFleur is. He's not the rah-rah guy. He's not taking his shirt off in the locker room like Ben Johnson does. That's just
22: He's too busy getting his mustache lined up. I get it.
23: Listen, he's got to get the eyebrows properly trimmed, Adam, all right? He's got things to do, okay? But this game, there were a couple of things that factored into this to me. Packers were in a no-win situation, but their season was kind of on the line, if those two things are possible. If they beat Tyson Bagent and Case Keenum. If they beat Bagent, Bears fans everywhere, and I'm already hearing it, oh, it was Bagent. It would have been different if Caleb was there. But if they lose to Bagent, fire LaFleur, you lost to a backup quarterback at home, that's an embarrassing loss. So really, Green 100%. Bay was in a no-win situation. Plus, if the Packers were to fall to 2-3, and their only wins were the Jets and the Buccaneers with a rookie quarterback making his first ever NFL start, Packers fans would have bulldozed Lambeau Field, lit it on fire. Now 3-2, the offensive line looks somewhat competent, which is very different from the first three games of the year when Love was getting his ass kicked. He got hit 34 times in three games. Unsustainable. Mm-hmm. Absolute. So the offensive line has looked better in the last two games. So I'm not telling you Green Bay is going to go on a run and win seven in a row and win the North, but Green Bay's looking better. They still have no run game. Did you know, Abdallah? Going into this game, 62 players in the NFL had a rushing touchdown before the start of this week. None of them were Packers. Yeah. None. A.J. Mm-hmm. Barner has a rushing touchdown. Joe Burrow has a rushing touchdown.
22: Yeah.
23: And then Marshawn Lloyd got two. So and we don't know about Josh Jacobs. Who has no clue about that? Micah's coming back in about a month, we think. Like, I think Green Bay is sort of stabilizing the chaos that the first 3 weeks of the season brought. I don't know when Caleb is coming back. We have no idea when that's happening. But I will ask you, does it bother you that your head coach is 2-6 against the division and two of those losses were to J.J. McCarthy?
22: No, because you mentioned if the season ends with Green Bay winning the division, it would be a first for Jordan Love. So okay, when it happens,
23: here we go.

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1: I've loved being state auditor. 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
3: 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It's Reaction Monday on Westwood One Sports. Here's Black and Abdallah.
4: Mike Wickett in for the vacationing. Chris Black. I'm Adam Abdallah. Black and Abdallah here on Westwood One. And this time, every day, we go out to parts unknown and we talk to Raj Sharan.
5: And the next question comes from the line of Raj Sharan with Westwood One. Please
4: proceed, Raj.
6: By the way, Wicket, that is from a conference call with a bunch of the NBA and NBC crew, which the guys liked. Then I went on with Mike Tomlin for the football conference, and I got a question, and they basically said it the same way. And Black and Abdallah thought it's like the funniest thing of all time.
7: Did you ask the same question to Mike Tomlin that you asked to the NBA crew?
6: I didn't, but for Tomlin, that is pretty good.
7: Mike, what do you think of LeBron going to the Sixers?
6: Actually, for Tomlin, you're going to really like this. I made a Black and Abdallah inspired question of how he thought Caleb Williams being on the cover of Madden would affect, like, you know, just like all the hype and everything going into the season. All right, guys, so time for a little bit of one-on-one, and boy, more than any football topic we're going to discuss, I'm more excited to hear Abdallah explain to Wicket what a hot boy is. But before he does that, we've talked a lot today about the Philadelphia game. We talked a lot about the Washington game. We didn't talk a lot about the Chargers, which I clearly watch with a rooting interest as a Bronco fan. I'm watching Jim Harbaugh going for fourth downs when he has no business to go for fourth downs because the Denver defense is dominating. He threw like two quick challenge flags earlier in the game. I'm like, what is Harbaugh doing in this game? After the game, Harbaugh was asked about the message to his team as they sit at 0-5. Roll it, Andrew.
8: Yeah, I don't know what that message is. It's just in the, you know, the players that just fight their hearts out. You know, play, give it everything they have. That's the only way. That's the best way. But
6: Very inspiring stuff from the man once known as Captain Comeback. So Abdallah asks right now, and you can explain what hot boy means to Wicked. Who should be the hottest boy today? Nick Sirianni, Dan Quinn, or former Saved by the Bell guest star Jim Harbaugh? Who's the hottest boy?
4: All right. Well, Mike, this is in reference to the hot seat. And if you're of a certain age, I'm 41 years old. I remember the hot boys. Juvenile, Lil Wayne, and those covers, those CD covers that had a bunch of cars on them, the money. So if you're watching right now, youtube.com/@Bleck and Abdallah Show, you are seeing the latest cover of our hot boys.
6: This is some AI slop, which, by the way, Raj didn't make this one. I usually make the AI slop for the show. This was Adam Abdallah's AI slop. So my apologies to Aaron Glenn, Brian Schottenheimer, Todd Bowles. I know this looks nothing like you. I didn't make it. I feel like I have better use of prompts with AI than Adam Abdallah does. I'm sorry to throw you under the bus, Abdallah, but I just want everyone to know this is your AI slop, not mine.
4: This is what you get when you're using a free version and you only have like three attempts to make because I ain't paying for it. Yeah. So this is what you get. And I'm like, hey, could you turn Dan Quinn's hat around for me, please? Because he wears a backwards hat. And it goes, you're out of free graphics. And I go, well, Dan Quinn's wearing a forwards hat today. So right now on the Hot Boys cover, you've got Aaron Glenn, John Harbaugh, Todd Bowles, Dan Quinn, Nick Sirianni, and Brian Schottenheimer. So I don't think Harbaugh is on the hot seat. That's think
7: Jim,
4: he's
7: by the way, not John. Okay.
4: Got Jim Harbaugh.
6: Yes, not John.
4: I think he's got
6: hard to tell. Looking at the eye,
4: he's owed too much money, and I think that what they're going to do is this is going to be Mike McDaniel one and done. I think that they are two different styles of coach, and not just because one likes to wear off-whites and man capris, and one likes to shop at Costco for his khakis. I think that this is one likes to smash mouth football, punch you in the face, and that's Harbaugh, and one wants to go 90 miles an hour, and they're having a culture clash.
9: Abdallah, they're showing it on the broadcast yesterday.
4: I know.
9: Little things of like, they're making Herbert change his feet, of like what foot goes first and stuff. Like, what are we doing here? Wicket, what do you say? Who is the hottest boy? Who is the coach on the hot seat right now, especially after yesterday?
7: Well, first of all, I am the oldest person on this show, so I absolutely remember this era of rap. I am 45, so yes, I was around. I was a No Limit soldier in the 90s.
4: Yeah.
7: With Master P and company, so I fully appreciate this right here. To me, Dan Quinn is the hottest seat. Quinn has proven that he's not a great football coach. He's a sub 500 coach. He was a game above 500 in Atlanta. He had Matt Ryan. He had that coaching staff that now has like six NFL coaches that are head coaches or OCs elsewhere. The 28-3 game, obviously everyone remembers, but I don't think and his defense is not very good despite the fact that he's a defensive guy. I think Dan Quinn, because I don't believe in this team. I thought they were a 5-win team before the season began. I don't even know if they're going to get to 5. I think Dan Quinn's gone after this year. I think Glenn is building, and the worst thing that can happen to the New York Jets fan who wants Glenn fired is what happened yesterday. A resilient team win with some backups. Mm-hmm. I think the Jets are a 6-7-8 win team. I'm higher on the Jets than most people. I've been all summer. I don't think they're a wild card team, but I think they're building. I think they actually are building. They had an interception a couple of weeks ago, which is wild. So I think of that hip-hop CD cover, the hottest boy to me is Dan Quinn. I think they better go on a win streak here, man, or I think he's going to be gone.
4: See, and if you notice, Todd Bowles is wearing a Bucks hat, but also a Texans quarter zip.
6: Yes, very.
7: He tried to get himself fired on Thursday by going for it. He really was like, I want out of this pirate ship. I want to be done.
9: Real quick, some breaking news, guys, that affects you, Wicket, from Adam Schefter. The Packers are not anticipating Micah Parsons returning to practice this week as he gets ready to face his former team, the Dallas Cowboys. That was a game we had earmarked all offseason that he might be back for to play the Cowboys. Doesn't look like that's going to happen. All right, next up, Wicket, yesterday's most impressive win belonged to your Green Bay Packers, the New England Patriots, the San Francisco 49ers, or Snoop Huntley's Baltimore Ravens?
7: Well, I would say only two of those teams were underdogs, all right? And one of those teams, I was told, was just going to come in and run roughshod. You got the ghost of Mike Ditka playing tight end. And then this team got to one of the best 32 quarterbacks as my backup quarterback.
6: I think so at one point, Abdallah said Bears by 100 on Friday. I think at one point he said 1,000.
7: The answer is the Green Bay Packers. Not only did they win, and I would have said Baltimore too, but they dominated. Say what you want about Bajet and Keenum, but the defense for the Bears did not show up. Jordan Love looked fantastic. They had two rushing touchdowns, which never happens. Matthew Golden had the best game of his career. Christian Watson was unstoppable. I would say the Green Bay Packers, because not only did they win, and again, the Ravens won in OT, but Green Bay dominated Ben Johnson and the Bears. So even without wearing this Kirk Cousins-inspired Green Bay Packer chain, I would say the Packers had the most impressive win on Sunday.
6: I'm liking the props he's got. What do you say, Abdallah?
4: Nobody needed a win more than the Packers just to calm the cheese curd squeaking from coming from up north. That would calm the fire under the LaFleur seat. I had to delete him from the Hot Boys album cover today for at least one week.
6: He's no longer a hot boy.
4: We'll see what happens after the Panthers game.
7: LaFleur would have been a guy on the Hot Boys cover, but like in a puffy vest from like the 1990s. That would have been what he and like some big fat JNCO pants.
6: I mean, man, the names we were getting about LaFleur last week on the text line, they were rolling in on LaFleur. All right, Abdallah, most impressive
4: win yesterday. I think it's the 49ers because the message that they sent to the rest of the NFL. And I know they're 5-0 and everybody knows that they're good, but it's that there's still a team to be reckoned with. And if you go back to the last game against the Seahawks, where the Seahawks stomped them, like, this is a team that if they stay healthy, look at what Mike Evans brings to this team. And look at also on the other side, what the Seahawks are without Kenneth Walker. And their defense is supposed to be really good, and they gave up, they've been giving up points left and right. Like, is the Seahawks defense still good? Are they still up to a top five unit? So I think that the 49ers win was the most impressive of the weekend to me. The Packers needed the win the most, but the 49ers was the most impressive.
9: All right, fellas. And by the way, as a Bronco fan of Dallas, I think the Seattle defense is going to look pretty good on Thursday night as we look at the Thursday night football. It may not be pretty for my Bronco offense. All right, that does it for one-on-one today, fellas.
4: 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A ton of great college football games on Saturday. Texas got upset. Alabama lost, but it doesn't matter. I'll tell you why next on Westwood One Sports.
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4: The college football action on Saturday was amazing. If you like close games and upsets, which everybody likes. Oklahoma taking down Texas. I think it was the first time that Texas had lost when up in the fourth quarter in the Sarkisian era. And then you had at night Alabama losing to Georgia at home, which should have been a pass interference call. Not bitter about it at all. Don't worry about it, Mike. Who's in for Chris Black, Mike Wicket. Don't worry about it. Not bitter about it at all. No, don't worry about it. Not bitter.
7: No, that was awful.
4: Not bitter
7: awful.
4: At all. But on Saturday, I'm with a bunch of my friends. We're out at a bar watching these games. And the Texas loss happens. And the Alabama loss happens. And everybody has the same reaction. And it's not what it used to be. Now, I don't know where you sit on this because I feel like you have to put this out there. Now, it's kind of like being a flat earther or not. Are you an expander or are you not an expander?
7: I'm not. I'd rather go back to 4, but 12 is fine.
4: Bring back 2 for all I care. Bring back 2. It was better.
7: You know, there are some young people who don't understand the words bowl and poll. Like we used to just play bowl games and then the writers would pick the champions. We didn't go through all of this. 12 is fine. I don't love it. But 12 is fine of these choices. It's okay.
4: But that's the problem is though, after Texas lost and after Alabama lost, sitting at the bar, we all had the same reaction. None of this, like, this doesn't matter. They're both going to make the playoff. Like, this doesn't matter. These games, like, to the fans, yes. To Georgia fans, does Kirby Smart have an Alabama problem? Well, look, if they call pass interference and they have another set of downs, do they score? And then does he have an Alabama problem? Yeah, he probably does. But because they get a call and he walks away a winner, no, all of a sudden Kirby Smart doesn't have an Alabama problem. So, and then Texas with Arch Manning. Arch Manning hasn't been great at the end of games since the Ohio State win, but does that mean he's a bad quarterback? No. Does it mean that Texas is back? No, it doesn't mean Texas is back. Does it mean that they're gone? We'll find out because all of these teams are going to end up making the playoff. The only team that you can say and walk away with on Saturday that lost is LSU and say, okay, they're probably out, but nobody cares because everyone doesn't like Lane Kiffin. So the problem, and now even expanding it even further to 24 teams, which we know is going to happen. We know they're going to go to 24.
7: Absolutely.
4: And you've got a great set of games coming up this weekend. Alabama has to go to Tennessee, Ohio State, Indiana, Florida, Texas gets Florida at home. Florida, we're finding out, maybe isn't as good as everybody thought that they were going to be.
7: That changed real quick.
4: Very fast. You know, so again, when it goes to 24, does Alabama, Tennessee, does a two-loss Alabama team get in? Does a two-loss Ohio State team get in if they go to Ohio, Indiana and lose? Like, these games just have less and less meaning. And I think that the casual fan, the guys that were watching at the bar, are just going to care less and less. And yeah, there was a White Sox game out at the bar because we're broadcasting out of the city of Chicago. So everybody was wrapped up in that and they were striking out. I think they just struck out again.
7: Yeah, Jordan Love threw a 30-yard pass and then the White Sox batter swung and missed it, I think is what happened.
4: Well, listen, the White Sox, I think it's a magical season. Just to be invited, I think, was a good thing for them. Okay. Still, they were ahead of their time. Still, the point is that with these games, I feel like the reaction from every casual, unless it's your school winning a rival game, like Oklahoma beating Texas is huge for them, obviously. They love that win. But as Texas, yeah, you hate the loss, but you're like, yeah, we're probably still going to make the playoff. So,
7: no, see, I don't know if that's necessarily true for Texas. This is a bad loss for Texas. I know it's a rivalry game, Red River, and the fans, the game matters more to the fans, I think, than anything of those two schools. But Texas, have you looked at what Texas has next? After this game against Oklahoma, Florida, Ole Miss, ranked, Mississippi State, ranked, Missouri, ranked, LSU, ranked, and then they've got Arkansas and at A&M. Texas is going to lose another game. They're not necessarily, and I said, I do College Saturday Now here on Westwood One on Saturdays. We bounce around like, you know, kind of like we go from game to game, hitting, keeping everybody updated. I'm not a believer in Texas. I'm not a believer in Arch. I mean, you watch Arch Manning play. What does he wow you with? He's not going to be the first overall pick. He needs to go back for another year. If his name wasn't Manning, we're not talking about him in this way. Everybody says that, and everybody's right. Mm-hmm. I don't think Texas is getting in the playoff unless they. I think if they have one more loss and it's early, and then they run the table after that, I think Texas could get in. But I don't think Texas survives Florida, Ole Miss, Mississippi State, Missouri, LSU. Arkansas stinks, but then A&M, we think, is a pretty decent program. I have no idea. And then if they get to the SEC championship game, if they're a two-loss team that loses the SEC championship game, Texas is out. Yeah, they're out. You can't be a three-loss team and get in a field of 12.
4: No.
7: You will in the field of 24. You know, that's because now we're debating two-loss teams out of the SEC versus a one-loss team out of the ACC. That's where the debate is these days. When we do get to 24, we're going to be debating a three or a four loss SEC team versus a two loss North Carolina. You know what I mean?
4: Disgusting.
7: It's going to be it is. So from that standpoint, I do agree. But I think in when you're sitting there at the bar or you're watching a game play, it's still awesome to watch Georgia and Alabama play. It's still awesome to see the Texas State Fair in the background in Dallas. And there's, you know, the Red River, the field, the stadium, the crowd, it's all split. Like, it kind of brings back the old feelings of college football, of the pageantry and the rivalry and what it means and all of that. But on a grand scale, yeah, I see what you're saying. But still, I mean, look at LSU. They've dropped two now, and LSU's got Mississippi State, Auburn, Bama, Texas, Tennessee.
4: They're out.
7: These schedules are gauntlets in the SEC. You know, Indiana surviving at Nebraska goes a really long way for Indiana. Matt Rhule has still never beaten a ranked team, a top 10 team when he's been the head coach at Nebraska. So I think, you know, yeah, there's something to be said, but these games are still awesome. And there's a long way to go before we determine who's in and who's out. Texas is not in. Texas has one loss and a gauntlet to go. Bama's not in, although their schedule is easier than Texas on the way out. But still, there's no guarantee that these teams that we just saw lose over the weekend get in.
4: He's Mike Wickett in for the Vacation Inn, Chris Bleck. I'm Adam Abdallah here, Bleck and Abdallah on Westwood One. You can call or text the show, 310-840-4910, like Charles in Florida did. What's up, Charles? How's it going?
1: Hello, my friend, and it was a tough loss on Saturday night for our Tide, but, you know, I got to admit, I mean, you know, I'm kind of happy for Kirby, but like you said, I cannot believe it. They kept showing it, and they're going, even the experts were going, how the hell was that not pass interference? And yet, but they, how many calls did they miss? They missed a face mask on our guy. They missed a couple of holding calls. I mean, it was absolutely ridiculous. You know, it was, and you hate to blame the officials, but my God, I hope the hell they have a committee that looks at these officials going, no. It's, but we made a lot of mistakes, and our quarterback, he's got to learn to just throw the ball, man. Quit holding on to it. But he's young and he's inexperienced. And like they said, you know, they got to wait. Ty Simpson did the same thing. He waited too long to throw the ball. But and if it's, I don't know if you agree with me, but doesn't it seem like we abandon our running game too soon?
4: Yeah, Charles, I think they do. Appreciate the call. Thank you. I think they do. I think that when Alabama struggles to run the ball, I think that Kalen goes back to his roots of, I'm going to air this thing out and let's try to go. And, you know, Ryan Coleman-Williams is going to miss the Tennessee game. He's week to week with a leg and a head injury. They've already ruled him out for Tennessee, and I think it's going to be a big loss for them, Mike, going in. Because another thing that Kalen DeBoer has struggled with Alabama is getting his guys up for the next game after a loss.
7: He's about, I think his record is like what now, 21-7 against the top 25. Like, he's a good big game coach. I know he's not Nick Saban, and people obviously hold that to a really high standard in Tuscaloosa. Yeah. I mean, they still ran the ball 29 times in this football game. Mm-hmm. It wasn't like they ran it 12 times and gave up. What I thought when I was watching this game is the game was really big for Keelon Russell in the first quarter, first half. Wet ball, rain, the hurricane, all that kind of stuff. The lights were the brightest, and I think it was Herb Street that pointed it out. Georgia's defense is unlike anything else that he had seen to this point. They play multiple, they play fronts, they play a lot of simulated pressures, they play man, they play zone. And I think he was having a tough time early processing what to do. And to the caller's point, it's a good one. Like, throw the ball, like, make a decision, be more decisive.
4: Get rid of it.
7: The dude's 19 years old. This is the biggest game of his life right here. Like, I'm not ready to, and I know the caller isn't saying the same thing, to condemn Keelon Russell and bench him. But, like, that's the biggest game he's ever played in. He'll get better. He'll get more decisive. You've seen the talent. He's fantastic. I don't think he's a Heisman finalist right now, but he was great.
4: All right, we'll be right back. Westwood One Sports.
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6: I'm Kate Burdett on the Ohio News Network. In Northwest Ohio, a collision between a truck and a train in Lucas County's Springfield Township caused the death of 57-year-old Michael Jones of Monclova overnight. Anthony DeFilippo of ONN affiliate WTOL-TV has that story.
8: Ohio State troopers tell us a man was driving a truck who was struck and killed by a train. It happened around 12:30 this morning. Troopers say the driver of a truck drove through the downed railroad gates before it was hit by the train. The driver was pronounced dead at the scene. Troopers say the red railroad lights and gates were working properly at the time of the crash. The train involved in the crash started moving again around 3:30, and the truck was pulled out of the brush around 4 this morning.
6: The sudden death of a school dean of students has left one Southwest Ohio community grieving. ONN's Jarrett Allen explains.
9: Students and staff at Colerain High School are taking today to mourn following the death of Jeff Woltz. School leaders say Woltz dedicated himself to supporting students and making positive impacts. Woltz was the high school's dean of students. The Cincinnati Inquirer reports he recently served as varsity football offensive line coach at Cincinnati's St. Xavier High School. He reportedly died of a heart attack.
6: And President Trump is in the Buckeye State today. He's scheduled to be at a rally in Youngstown, campaigning ahead of the midterm elections. I'm Kate Burdett on the Ohio News Network.
21: 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It's Reaction Monday on Westwood One Sports. Here's Black and Abdallah.
4: 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Mike Wickett in for Chris Black. You can listen to Mike Weekends right here on Westwood One Sports. And Mike, I know it's October 12th, but after yesterday, it doesn't seem like anybody wants to win the NFC East. It seems like teams are trying on purpose to lose or tie at some point in the NFC East. We'll start with the Washington Commanders, who probably is the most egregious. I know what the Eagles and what Nick Sirianni did can be considered like a brain fart, but given what happened with the Cowboys like a week ago, maybe it's inexcusable. But with the Commanders and Dan Quinn and Jaden Daniels and whoever else you want to place blame on, what they did at the end of the game against the Giants, that is inexcusable. With about 8 seconds left in the game, Jaden Daniels and the Commanders decide to run a play instead of spiking the ball, throwing it out of bounds, with no timeouts left, setting up a game-winning field goal. And instead, they run the ball. Jaden Daniels falls on the ball and proceeds to just kind of lay there and look around as if everyone on the Commanders, including head coach Dan Quinn, thought they had a timeout. And if you want to say that Jaden Daniels said that that was the execution, whatever, the play, whatever, the reaction by Dan Quinn of him throwing his headset on the ground violently.
7: Yes.
4: Said it all.
7: Yeah.
4: It said everything, that there was some miscommunication or everyone on the Commanders thought, on the sideline at least, thought that they had a timeout and that it just wasn't called.
7: It was like we talked about it earlier, if you were to have the pie, and where do you put the blame? Is it on the new OC Blau? Is it on Quinn? Is it on Jaden Daniels? And you're just wondering, do they practice this? Like, do they practice that kind of situation? Actually, Jaden Daniels after the game said they did practice and they have been.
10: You know, we do all those situational things throughout the week. You know, we've done it since the spring, training camp. You know, he practices those in season. So like I said, we just got to be better.
7: Does that sound convincing to you that they actually do practice it? Because if you did practice it, then you wouldn't have had that play as at the most crucial moment of the football game. You know, when he snaps it, I'm thinking, oh, he's just going to look for something quick, pick up 5 yards, sideline, whatever it is, and get the clock stopped because he has to know there's no timeout. And then he doesn't, and then he cuts back towards where the ball was snapped, and he dives forward knowing you're going to get dogpiled. You know, like it's going to happen. A quarterback has to be smarter than that. Matt Stafford's not making that decision. Lamar Jackson's not making that decision. Jared Goff. Caleb, Jordan, all the best quarterbacks in the NFL aren't going to do that. They have to know it's your job. You have to know time, score, situation, timeout situation. You've got to know all of that. It really does make me question Jaden Daniels. And I know that Dan Quinn's going to jump on the sword and he's going to say it's my fault, but it's your quarterback, man. At some point, players got to play. It's either on Blau, or it's on Daniels, to me, more than it's on Dan Quinn. But the head coach, Abdallah, is going to be the one that is probably going to suffer the fate for the mistake, because they're not going to get rid of their first-round quarterback. They're not going to get rid of him.
4: So it's telling, too, because here's Jaden Daniels after the game on what happened on the last play.
10: We got to stop the clock. We got to know his ozone situation. We got to relay that as an offense. It starts from everybody top down. But ultimately, you know, it's on me.
7: Yeah, okay. So at least he took the responsibility there.
4: Yeah, he did. But I feel like him saying from the top down, it's him saying, I have to know it starts with me. But also, we've got to go from the top down. He's also placing blame on Dan Quinn, because yes, you have to know the situation, but also Dan Quinn has to realize the situation. And whether he relayed it or not, here's what Dan Quinn said on the final sequence of the game yesterday.
11: Just like the sequencing of that does not fall on him. It's an outside throw or a clock. You know, those are the two, you know, out of bounds throw or a clock. And it has to come from me. I don't even have to put him into that spot. I can do that earlier. And we can finish, you know, the kick early. We don't need to gain more yards. So that's on me.
4: So door three is not an option. Door one, throw it away. Door two, clock. Like door three is not an option. Sit there and lay on the ball and let the clock run out so you get a tie, which the Giants celebrated like they won the game.
7: Yeah.
4: The Giants were like, we got one. We snuck out of here with a victory. No, you got a tie, but which to them might be a victory. But still, to me, this goes to Dan Quinn. Because it's your team. Because like you said, you're not going to fire your first round pick. Mm-mm. You can fire Dan Quinn. You can replace Dan Quinn, who isn't the best head coach. It's not like you're firing Kyle Shanahan or Sean McVay or even Kevin O'Connell or a first year head coach. This isn't like he's not making first year on the job mistakes.
7: Right.
4: This is a guy that's established.
7: And I totally agree that replacing Dan Quinn's not going to be an earth-shattering news. Like, people in D.C. are going to be like, ah, man, I really love Dan Quinn as our head coach. And I like we talked about the Hot Boys segment, I think he's going to be the first head coach fired this year because I don't think this team's going anywhere. But still, I come back to coaches can coach, and they can run all the plays and all of the drills and all the prep and all the film, and they can all the meetings. But at some point, the player's got to play. Daniels has to know that he doesn't have a timeout, that there's 12 seconds left, that you have two options, option A and option B. Option C can't happen, like you're talking about. Your option C, you cannot snap, look around, dive in overtime with 12 seconds left. That is the worst decision you can make. As much as we want to put this on Quinn or even Blau, it's on Daniels to me more than anything. He's got to know. He's the leader. He's the quarterback. I think he's a smart guy. I think this was a mistake that Jaden Daniels made. I don't know if Jaden Daniels will ever make this mistake again, But this was a mistake, I think, by Daniels, and I put more of the blame on him than I do on Quinn.
4: I also think that the game itself is a disservice to what Jaden Daniels is supposed to be doing and him remaining healthy. Him carrying the ball 9 times, 103 yards, whether it's designed runs, whether it's him flushing, being flushed out of the pocket and having to run and calling his own number, that's different. But I feel like having him, like someone needs to get a hold of him after the first couple and be like, you got to throw, like, stop. You are more important to this team than a few yards here. Like the couple that were touchdowns, fine. But you cannot be putting yourself in harm's way when you just came back. There was an article put out right before. I got an alert from Adam Schefter that was like, the rest of the league, I've never seen this before in my life, Mike. Mike Wicked in for Chris Black here on Black and Abdallah. I've never seen this before in my life. An alert from other teams telling Adam Schefter, yeah, it's just a matter of time before this dude gets hurt.
7: Yeah.
4: Like, how are we getting this? How is this news before an NFL Sunday?
7: I saw it yesterday before I got on the air here on Westwood, and I'm like, they questioned other teams about the future of Jaden Daniels' elbow? Like, it just kind of feels weird for Schefter or any of these NFL guys to talk about Daniels' elbow to other teams. But I don't think they're wrong. You know, I don't think that he can't play this way. You know, we talk about this all the time with quarterbacks. They can't play this way in the NFL. Like, Lamar doesn't take hits. His superpower is escaping. Daniels has taken a lot of hits. He has in his career. When they were running a lot of power with him, when Kingsbury was there, and things are supposed to be different. But you're not going to keep... The Commanders aren't going to win 12 games in any season if they keep running Jaden Daniels this much. You're right about that. They've got, what, 1 win? They're 1-3-1 now after the tie yesterday. They've got the game this week against the Niners, and then a division game with the Eagles, and then they get the Rams, and then they're at the Giants for a rematch of whatever cluster F we watched yesterday, and then they get the Bengals. And then after that's the Cardinals and Titans. But still, do you think Jaden Daniels survives Niners, Eagles, Rams, Giants, Bengals? I don't think he survives that. Because they've got good all those teams have good corners, and they're going to cover Stephon Diggs or McLaurin, or if they're both healthy or whatever. So he's going to take off. And they don't have a running game. It's a dominant running game. I mean, Kroski Merritt's a guy. Rashad White's a guy. You know things are bad when you're adding Austin Eckler. So he's going to take the ball and run with it. And one misstep, it's a bad idea. It's a bad recipe to have any success.
4: And I've said in some news, since you mentioned the 49ers, the NFL suspended 49ers linebacker Dre Greenlaw for one game for his act of unsportsmanlike conduct against the Seahawks yesterday. He can appeal, but as of right now, he's suspended for that game against the Commanders. So, I've taken some heat for it, as Raj can attest to, that if he gets hurt again, whether you move on from Dan Quinn or not, You might have to move on from Jaden Daniels. Like, it might just be time.
7: I think there are a couple of quarterbacks like that. He and Burrow are kind of that same way, aren't they?
4: Yeah, I think that Burrow has shown... I know they've both gotten extremely... Like, Burrow got to Super Bowl, and you've gotten Jaden Daniels to the NFC Championship game. But if they keep getting hurt, and Burrow hasn't been hurt so far this season, you've gotten, you know... Jaden Daniels has been, but he keeps putting himself in harm's way. At least Burrow's not trying to get hurt. I'm not saying that Jaden Daniels is trying to get hurt or anything like that. Mm-mm. But if you're running for over 100 yards, like, you're not telling me that you're just because your arm's protected that you're trying to protect yourself. You're not telling me that, hey, I'm putting the best interest of the team first here because I'm trying to throw the ball away and I'm trying to live to see another down, or I'm trying to, you know, prolong my career here with the team. I'm trying to fight for every single yard, and I don't want to compare him to like Jackson Dart or anything like that, but Jackson Dart has said before too, I'm not going to change the way I play. Okay, dude, you're going to concuss your way out of the game. Like, that's just like Jaden Daniels might break his elbow out of the game or separate his elbow out of the game, and Jackson Dart might concuss his way out of the game too. So like there's certain quarterbacks that I think at a certain point, I don't care how far they've gotten you or when they were selected in the draft, if they can't stay healthy, the league just will move on. And fans might not like it, but at a certain point, especially if you're going to get rid of Dan Quinn, and especially if you're in a position where you have one win now, if you're only going to have a couple more given the schedule gauntlet that you just mentioned, if you're only in the season and there's all these quarterbacks coming out, whether they're good or not, they're going to be there. You can develop them if you get the right quarterback guy in there as the head coach. It might be time to move on.
7: I think it absolutely will be time to move on. I mean, I don't know who this offseason's Ben Johnson is going to be, the hot offensive coordinator or whatever, that can develop Arch, Dante Moore, whoever your guy is that's you're going to take in the first round in next spring's draft. But, I mean, there's something about what you said that sort of sparked, like, Jackson Dart comes in arrogant. Now, small sample size, he wasn't off and running that first game and a half until he got hurt. But in small sample size, he had kind of not done that. Granted, anybody can throw the ball on Dallas like the Giants did the first week of the season. But like between he and Jaden Daniels, you know, they're young, dumb, and full of bad ideas. You know, this league will eat you up and spit you out if you're trying to run and you're not built like Cam Newton. Jaden Daniels is a skinny guy. Jackson Dart's a big dude, but he's not a thick guy. You know what I mean? Like, so this league will eat you up if you don't play by its rules. How can you help Jaden Daniels? How could you help Jackson Dart? How about a better offensive line? Mm-hmm. And I know that the Commanders have lost a couple of offensive linemen. They lost their big acquisition in the preseason. He was gone. Giants offensive line is a work in progress. But there's a lot of this that could be solved if management gets their, I don't want to say injury prone, but they're not gigantic quarterbacks, protection along the line. That's the best thing that can possibly happen to these QBs. It doesn't matter if you're 22 or 42. If your quarterback can't throw, if your quarterback doesn't have time, ask Jordan Love. If your quarterback doesn't have any time, it doesn't matter if it's Patrick Mahomes, Joe Montana back there. They're not going to be able to complete any passes. They're going to get hit. The more hits you take, the more injuries, the more games missed, the more opportunity that the franchise is going to miss out on.
4: And I think on the other side of what we saw yesterday with the Eagles and Nick Sirianni, obviously he took 100% of the blame for kicking not through the end zone, getting a touchback, forcing some form of Hail Mary. Instead, you kick the ball to Amir Abdullah. He returns it 53 yards. Sets up the game-winning field goal for the Jaguars. The Jaguars end up 4-1. The Eagles are now flying home 2-3. Here's Nick Sirianni after the game taking the blame for what happened.
12: You know, our guys fought their butts off today. Defense had an outstanding game, keeping us in that game. Offense did enough at the end to go win us that game. Special teams did a nice job kicking that there. You know, I didn't make the right decision, and I lost us that game. And that's what I said to our guys. And what hurts there is that, you know, the guys fought so hard, and then I don't make the decision that, you know, that I should make at the end of the game, and I cost us that game, and I put that fully on me.
4: And I don't believe that it should come down to that. Like, you should have put yourself in a position to score more points. It shouldn't come down to the final seconds of a game with a team rushing up to kick a field goal at the end of the game and you winning. Like, you have Jalen Hurts. If he's supposed to be one of the better quarterbacks in the league, you should score more points. It should just be. The Jags are a great team. You were more than a touchdown underdog in that game. Maybe you should have had no business being in that game. You were in that game. You were winning that game. You had like a 99.5% chance to win that game with 8 seconds left. And then that happens to me, especially with what we saw a couple weeks ago with the Cowboys. We saw that play out. Why are you not just booting it as hard as you can through the end zone?
7: Do you know who Michael Clay is? Do you know the name Michael Clay? Not the fantasy guy. Do you know who Michael Clay is?
4: Yeah.
7: He's the Eagles special teams coordinator. That guy should be taking.
4: I had to look him up after a couple hours ago when you mentioned him.
7: That guy should be taking heat. Yes, I see the argument and absolutely agree. Boot it and make him throw a Hail Mary or a completed hook and lateral or whatever. I understand that. But with 8 seconds to go, they did what they need to do. They kicked the ball in the landing zone. Cover the kick. The coordinator needs to get on his guys and be like, guys, that's Amir Abdullah. That's not Amir Abdullah from 7 years ago. That's Amir Abdullah in 2026, all right? He's back. He doesn't ever play. He never plays in the game, okay, for a reason. Go tackle that guy. That's all you got to do. I don't care if you line up nine of you on the 40-yard line and you hold hands like Red Rover, Red Rover, whatever, you get that guy. Michael Clay, the special teams coordinator, should be the guy falling on the sword, not Sirianni, all right? Do your damn job. Tackle those guys. The special teams unit should be getting reamed today by Sirianni and Clay. I mean, yes, kick the ball out of the end zone, option A. Totally would have been better than not tackling. But at some point, you know, it's like with the Daniels thing we're talking about. Daniels has to know the situation. The special teams has to know the kick coverage team has to know their situation. Go tackle that guy. If they tackle him at the 40, now there's four seconds left. And they still have to throw a Hail Mary. But there's even less time and no, like, quick out opportunity for Trevor Lawrence.
4: No, you're absolutely right. But I think that with this situation, just because of what we saw, like, you go up to your special teams coordinator and you go, or in the headset, and you just go, kick it as hard as you can. I don't care.
7: Would have been fine. No return. Yeah. We saw this with Dallas and Baltimore. You guys watched that game on Sunday night, right? Everybody, huddle up, everybody. You guys saw what they did, right? We're going to
4: don't do that.
7: We're going to do that. Come on. The East is such a joke.
4: It's awful. Well, the East is murky. I don't know if we know what anybody is in the East. Is everything else starting to come into focus in the rest of the NFL, or is the picture still a little murky? We'll explain that next. Into Sports Cards, four of them are sold every second on Whatnot. 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
31: Nathan has taught me to embrace the moment. 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I'm old enough to be his grandfather. Will he be embarrassed to acknowledge me as his dad? 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
0: 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And it's coming from a dad that didn't expect to become a dad. 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

0: Husband is a veteran, and he was injured in the line of duty.
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6: 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This is the Fan 2 in Columbus. It's Reaction Monday on Westwood One Sports. Here's Black and Abdallah.
7: Right now, if the playoffs ended today, or if the season ended today, the playoffs would be set like this. Your AFC division leaders would be the Chiefs, Ravens, Jags, and Bills. Pretty normal.
8: Sounds about right.
7: The NFC division leaders would be the 49ers, the Vikings, the Giants, and the Panthers. Somewhat normal. Bleck and Abdallah here, Mike Wickett in for Chris Bleck. You can hear Mike Weekends right here on Westwood One Sports. So that's where it's somewhat normal. The AFC wild card would be the Patriots, Broncos, and Raiders. The NFC wild card would be the Packers, Bears, and Lions. So the entire NFC North is in the playoffs.
8: That's so weird.
7: I don't make the rules, man. That's just how the season ends after five games, right? After minus Monday Night Football tonight. And so if you look at the teams that would be left out that seem a little weird, it'd be the Seahawks, the already crowned world champion Rams, and the Philadelphia Eagles. So you've got the defending champs that would be out right now. They've already got the playoff or the parade route set for the Rams. And then the Eagles, who we just talked about a few minutes ago, have a ton of problems that they're dealing with on their own. I feel like of these teams that we're looking at that are already, that if the season ended today, would be in the playoffs, the obvious teams that will probably not be there when it's all said and done are the Giants and the Raiders. Those are the two teams. And it's because the Giants have Jameis Winston for now, and then they'll go to J.J. McCarthy at some point. Like, you traded for him. You got to see him play, right? He's not just going to be this gadget guy you throw in every once in a while. You're not going to do that. And then the Raiders, we've seen over the last two games that this might be crumbling back down to earth, especially with a 45-17 loss to the Patriots yesterday. But other than that, it seems like if you remove those two teams and try to slot some other teams in here and there, this seems pretty normal for where we would be right now if the season were to end right now.
8: If the season ended right now, I'd have five of my seven preseason AFC predictions right.
7: Okay.
9: I would not have.

0: I didn't have the Broncos getting in. Obviously, didn't have the Raiders getting in, but I had the Chargers making it, and I'm way off on that. And you and I both have the world champion Houston Texans.
1: We do.
0: We're the future Super Bowl champion.
1: But hey, come on. Marvin Harrison Jr. is coming, the savior, right?
0: He's on the. Yeah, there's. Good God. Most of the AFC feels about right. You know, Chiefs, I don't think I expected them to be 5-0 or 4-0. But the Chiefs, the Ravens, the Jags, the Bills, the Patriots, like that feels about right. The NFC doesn't quite feel about right. I don't know how the Vikings are 5-0, but they are. Mm-hmm. The world champs not being in the playoffs right now is a bit of a surprise, but you know they played a little bit without Darnold. There's the attrition thing. They lost some players. They have no run game. We've discussed that. So Niners, Panthers, I don't remember. I think I picked the Panthers to win the South. And the, you know, Packers, Bears, Lions, one of those teams, somebody from the North isn't going to make it. So, mm-hmm. you know, probably two teams from the North won't make it. A lot of football left to be played in there. But the fact that right now, if the season ended, and if the Rams lose tonight, then they're way out of the playoff picture. And again, it's not even Halloween yet, so we understand how much football is left. But I think there's another team that a lot of people were thinking was a sexy pick. All they got to do is have an average defense, and they're going to win their division. And that's the Dallas Cowboys. Like, the Cowboys right now are a team that so many people, so many of the experts thought, and I'll raise my hand, so many people thought that if their defense with Christian Parker, who obviously is not a very good defensive coordinator so far, that the defense, all the pieces they brought in, and Rashawn Gary and Quinnen Williams and drafting Caleb Downs and all that, doesn't mean a lick of anything because they're getting trucked. They're getting curb stomped by Jalen Daniels and Bucky Irving on a Thursday night game. So I think that, to me, is maybe the most disappointing team in the NFC from where I thought they would be at this point. And in the AFC, it's the Chargers and the Texans. Like, what in the hell's going on? I mean, Houston beat Tennessee yesterday, but what's going on with Houston and what's going on with LA?
1: Yeah, look, I like you said, I had the Texans just like you winning, you know, in the Super Bowl.
0: Yeah, we're not smart. We're not smart people.
1: No, we're not. I had the Cowboys in the NFC Championship game. Chris has the Cowboys in the Super Bowl. I took all chalk and went Rams winning the Super Bowl. So, like, I'm not looking very smart at all right now. I had the Bucks winning the South. So I think that for those teams, though, in the South and in the East of the NFC, I still think it's anybody's game. I still think it's anybody's division. Because, like we talked about a little bit ago, take your hard-earned paycheck and put it on any of these teams. I don't trust any of them.
0: I'm gonna
1: to go away and win the division here by the time we get to January.
0: In the South, I think I'm beginning to trust Bryce Young. I think I'm beginning to trust Bryce and Teteroa McMillan. And I think Chuba Hubbard is healthy. He hasn't been healthy for 2 years, and we're watching what he's able to do. And I know the last time, maybe it can't be recency bias, because the last time we saw Carolina play, they played the Lions. And the Lions, you know, they give up passing yards to everybody. So I don't want that to factor in. But this version of the Carolina Panthers, the quick passing from Bryce, he's got twitch again. We hadn't seen a lot of good twitch out of Bryce Young since he was at Alabama. He's way more decisive. I know Coker didn't play in the last game. When he's healthy and McMillan's healthy, that's pretty darn good. They brought, you know, there's been some injuries. Jalen Phillips just got hurt. I don't know what the severity of that injury is at this point, but I think if I have to pick a team in the South to put your paycheck on, Abdallah, I would bet it on Bryce Young and the Panthers, but I still think that's only a 9-win team. Like, it's not like I think they're going to go out and win 13 games or whatever. That's still a 9-win team. But to back it up real quick, I want to know how healthy Michael Penix is going to be.
1: Yeah.
0: Because of what, you know, he took that hit last night where he was running left and then went way back right. And immediately as he went right, he got popped. It was a shoulder or a rib or a neck. We don't know. We haven't found that out yet. But the Falcons, after looking like the NFL's worst team for the first 2 weeks with Cooper Rush, looking like one of the NFL's best teams the next 2 weeks with Penix and Bijan and Drake London and Kyle Pitts looking like the old Kyle Pitts, that defense doing it without their two best pass rushers. I was really buying into Atlanta, but the Penix injury last night may swing me back towards Carolina if he's out for, I mean, if Penix is out for four games, they could lose all four of those games. And instead of being, you know, 2-3, they're now 2-7. Ball game over in the South. It's not going to happen.
1: Absolutely. It's Mike Wickett in for Chris Bleck here on Westwood One Sports. I'm Adam Abdallah. It's Bleck and Abdallah here. You can listen to us, SiriusXM channel 260, and all of our great affiliates around the country. You can call or text the show, 310-840-4910, like Maurice did in Topeka. What's up, Maurice?
2: Hey, not too much. I was just going to say, y'all talking about that NFC East ain't for the Giants, but they don't got nobody that is quality material in the NFC East anyway. So, I mean, I don't see why they couldn't. The Redskins, the Commanders now don't want to win it. That's why they went ahead and had a tie. The Cowboys ain't never been a serious threat to win it since 1995 or something. And Jalen Hurts, he ain't got nobody that want to play with him anymore because he don't know how to throw the ball. And so I'm like, it's as good as a chance for them to win it as anybody, if not better. And the other thing I was going to say, this is what I really talk about. Y'all know me. I believe silver and black. Mm. Raiders are getting a lot of lessons in what it takes to be an actual winning football team again. But we, after we get through this struggle matchup, we just played the AFC champion Patriots in their house. We're about to get, you know, probably our teeth kicked in by, you know, Buffalo when they come visit. And then we'll get a lesson against, you know, a real NFC powerhouse last year anyway in the Rams. And then after that, I don't really see the Raiders regressing back to what they were last year. I think they're going to come up out of it. And I think they actually will hold on to the sixth or the seventh seed in the playoffs.
0: Hold on, Maurice. Let me ask you something. How many of these games do you think that the Raiders are going to win? All right. Bills, Rams, at the Niners, Seahawks, at the Broncos. Of those five, how many do you think that Kirko...
2: Definitely the Bronco one.
0: They're definitely going to win at Denver.
1: Okay.
0: All right, so there's one.
2: And when I call back, I'm going to make sure you know, we can actually pull the game out against Buffalo. That's still a reality as long as we don't go in there and let them do none of that buffoonery where they do some little trick plays and we act like we don't know how not to fall for a fake. You know, but the Niner game, that's going to be a rivalry because even though we're not in Oakland anymore, it's still a Bay Area rivalry. It's bad blood there, especially when we turn down their proposal to share a stadium because we don't share a stadium with bums. So we'll probably get trashed by the Niners. I've already told everybody after watching what they did last year with nobody, what made you think they wasn't going to be somebody this year? And they took down the Rams, shut them up real quick, made them put their people on IR. Now they went into Seattle, kicked them in the mouth, and headbutted their people with no helmets. Like, Niners is on a mission this year. They still not going to win the Super Bowl, but they on a mission this year.
0: How many more wins do you see for how many more wins do you see for this Raiders team? Because I see three more wins on the schedule for the Raiders. Like I'm looking, and win loss is one thing. Like I understand that, but they're not beating the Bills. They're not beating the Rams. They could go to New York and beat the Jets. They're not beating the Niners. They're not beating the Seahawks. I don't think they're going to Denver, even though Maurice thinks they are. I don't think they're winning there. At Cleveland, still tough. I think they beat the Chargers, Titans, Cardinals. I think those are three wins to get them to six on the year, which gets you about the seventh pick in the draft.
1: And here's the problem. I hope that Raiders ownership and front office sees the forest through the trees and says, we're still not a team that is going to compete. And like, if you look at, you've already lost to the Chiefs and the Patriots. If they lose to the Bills and the Rams, maybe they beat the Jets.
0: Maybe.
1: It's, you know, it's a 1 o'clock East Coast game, body clock, all that kind of stuff. They're probably going to lose to the 49ers. So when they get to the deadline, is Crosby still on this team? Is my point.
0: Good question.
1: My point is that if you're only going to win five or six games and you go through this gauntlet of a schedule and you're saying, okay, well, it was a close, because after competing with the Chiefs, right, starting 3-0 and competing with the Chiefs, I'm like, okay, maybe this is a wild card team. Like maybe this is a team that if Mendoza's learning on the side, and you add some weapons, you really build this offensive line more in the offseason, you slot him in there. This is a team that is ready to compete. They could be a wild card team this year. Crosby stays, all that good stuff. Then you get trucked by the Patriots, and let's see what happens against the Bills and the Rams, but perception can change really quickly, and all of a sudden, they already traded Max Crosby once, so don't come and tell me they don't want to trade Max Crosby. They did it once already. So don't act like they don't want to, because they already did.
0: You know what would be perfect for this football team right now, by the way? To lose out and take Jeremiah Smith, because they have the young running back.
1: Yeah.
0: They have the young tight end. They have the young quarterback. They've got a good offensive coach. I know nobody wants to hear tank, and it's not even Halloween, and they're a 7 seed right now if the playoffs started today, yada, yada, yada. The Raiders ain't that good.
1: No.
0: Okay? The Raiders are going to win 3 more games the rest of the season. Maurice, you can call me. I'm not here normally. I'm on weekends. You can find me on the weekends and hunt me down. But I don't think the Raiders are winning more than 3 games the rest of the year. And as a matter of fact, that might be the right time after Thanksgiving. Okay, guys, we're 4-12 or we're 4-10 or whatever. We're going to put the kid in and let him play the final 5 games. Let him play against the Chiefs, Cardinals, Titans, Broncos, Chargers. Let him start his first home game against L.A., who will be winless by the time we get to December, and let him start those remaining 5 games. And if you win some, cool, there's confidence. If you lose them, fine, you get to draft Jeremiah Smith. Like, that's because all these other teams are going to be moving up to get quarterbacks, and they got Mendoza. They're ahead of the game when it comes to a rebuild. So to me, and then maybe if you do trade Crosby, you get a pick that can guarantee you move up to be able to draft Jeremiah Smith. All right? That's it right there. And if you only get one first rounder and a third rounder for Max Crosby, so be it. That's enough right now, because Crosby's not part of your long-term future.
1: No, absolutely not. And I don't think anybody thought that they'd be 3-2 right now with Kirk Cousins still starting. Like, I thought that everybody probably thought that they would be, you know, maybe 1-4 right now, and we'd be talking about Mendoza's first couple games and how bad they were, or how maybe some promise, you saw some flashes, that kind of thing. You know, we'll see. He's Mike Wickett, in for Chris Black. I'm Adam Abdallah. 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There is no rest for the Wickett.
0: What?
1: I will explain that. Coming up next, it's Westwood One Sports.
3: Even without Lamar Jackson, the Ravens grounded the feisty Falcons. Baltimore's balling at 4-1 and looking every bit the part of a Super Bowl favorite. Westwood One Sports.
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1: 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Thank you to Mike Wickett for sitting in for the vacationing Chris Bleck today. You can hear Mike every weekend right here on Westwood One Sports. A bit of breaking college football news here. UCLA quarterback Nico Iamaleava is expected to miss the rest of the season due to a knee injury that he suffered during the Bruins win over Oregon on Saturday.
14: He was supposed to be out indefinitely, and now he's been ruled out. That is brutal. I mean, you talk about a kid who came over from Tennessee a while back and just gave that program some hope, and now they're, what, 12th in the nation? They just knocked off Oregon. I mean, I don't know. Ty Deffenbach is the backup quarterback there. They've got Wisconsin this weekend, Michigan State, Nevada, Minnesota, Illinois, Michigan, and then they end the year with the battle for Los Angeles with USC. Those are winnable games. I have no idea how good Deffenbach is, but the fact that Nico is out sucks for Bruins fans.
1: No, I think the fact that you and I had to look him up during the break says everything. Back a little bit. you and I had to be like, all right, who is this? Is he a transfer? Is he a guy? They're all transfer guys now? Okay, yeah, they're all transfer guys. Yeah. UCLA basically ending Oregon's season on Saturday. But yeah, that sucks for them because they were having a great season, undefeated so far. moving up 9 spots in the poll this week, up to number 12. That just is soul crushing for the Bruins and their fans. So, like I said, no rest for the Wicket.
0: What?
1: As tonight, you still have some sports to watch. I guess later this afternoon, 5 o'clock Eastern here, the Dodgers take on the Brewers. The Brewers have a 1-0 lead in the series. You are a Packers and Brewers fan. So a lot going on in the
0: segment.
1: In the state of Wisconsin. I'm just letting you know that there's a lot going on in the state of Wisconsin. I know you're in Des Moines, Iowa, but a lot going on. Dodgers and Brewers. The Dodgers are down 0-1 in the NLCS. The Brewers up 1-0 right now. The Dodgers' backs against the wall. Will they not be able to three-peat? That's your baseball minute here on Westwood One Sports. As we move on to Monday Night Football.
0: That's it? That's it for the NLCS? Come on,
1: it's now. Monday. It's a football reaction Monday. What are you talking about?
0: I asked Raj. I'm like, Raj, are we going to get into the NLCS? He and I were chatting last night. He's like, no. We're
1: going to
0: get into that.
1: If the Dodgers are down 0-2, yes. Dire situations for the Dodgers.
0: As a Chicago guy, Do you have a dog in this fight, considering your White Sox are out of it?
1: I mean, I always want to see, like, history happen. I know that people are rooting against the Dodgers because they're the evil empire or whatever. Like, they're the ones that are ruining baseball. And it's like, no, your cheap owners are ruining baseball. Not that the Dodgers are doing what they're allowed to do, kind of. Maybe their owner did some shady business, but at least on paper, the Dodgers are doing what they've been allowed to do. It might cause a strike and miss all of baseball in 2027, but regardless, I like history to happen in front of me, so I am not opposed to seeing them win 3 in a row. I'm not, like, rooting for it. I don't want to see sweeps. Like, that's boring to me. I want to see high leverage baseball. So if the Dodgers or if the Brewers just sweep them 4-0, like, that's boring to me.
0: Now we're talking, Abdallah. That's the best point you brought up in 3 hours right there. Bleck can't repeat that, buddy. That's good stuff right there. Sweep the Dodgers. I'm more worried. I know we got to get to Monday Night Football. I'm more worried about game 2 facing Yamamoto than I was about game 1 facing Skubal. For my Brewers coming up this afternoon. And the fact that the Brewers are playing it at 4 o'clock in the Central Time Zone and not the night game, and the Rays and Guardians are playing.
1: That's
0: the
1: Dodgers, wild.
0: The Dodgers are the primetime draw. Why aren't they in primetime? But it gives me a reason not to watch baseball so I can watch Monday Night Football tonight.
1: We have to get to Monday Night Football. I understand that. Baseball rant for a second. Your championship series is being played at 2 o'clock on the West Coast.
0: Yep.
1: That's the dumbest thing I've ever heard. And I understand the Rams play. So don't have them play today. Well, what are you going to do? I'm going to have them not play tonight. That's what I'm going to do. I'm going to not have the Dodgers play today. That's what I'm going to do. That's the solution. You want the solution? Don't have the Dodgers play baseball on the same day that the Rams play. Move the game. Set this up differently. It's ridiculous having day games of a championship series. Ridiculous. No. Anyway,
0: back to football. Bills and Rams tonight.
1: Bills and Rams tonight. The 3-1 Rams take on the 3-1 Bills take on the 2-2 Rams. The Rams a 3.5-point favorite here in this one at home. I feel like this is another game. DJ Moore's supposedly not going to play in this one for the Bills. I feel like this one is going to be another game where we come in tomorrow and say, I don't know if this is more about what Josh Allen and the Bills are, because they will fall to 3-2 and all is not lost for them. But okay, we were a little premature on the Rams being awful, and they're not horrible. Like, they're not bad. Like, they're not going to win the Super Bowl. I'm not anointing them yet and saying, let's, you know, maybe just keep the parade route on ice for a little bit. But they're going to prove why they were the Super Bowl favorites at the beginning of the season.
0: I think you're going to see Matt Stafford sling the ball around a lot tonight. And I think there's going to be a lot of Puka.
14: There's going to be a lot of Devontae. You're talking about a bottom five pass defense in the National Football League, and I think the reigning MVP has a big one tonight. The last time these two teams played, I think there were 84 points or 86 points scored. So
1: yeah,
14: if you're a betting person, bet the over on whatever is going to happen tonight. Still no Myles Garrett. I don't know if Aaron Donald's playing. I'm not sure if you've got that or not, but I like the Rams. I'll take the home team in this game.
1: Let's see. Aaron Donald for the Rams is not on the injury report, so okay. He should be. I'm looking at their injury report right now, at least
14: James
1: online,
14: Cook's got to have a really good game tonight, too, to open things up for Josh. And if there's no DJ Moore, it's like a Khalil Shakir game. Great. He and Dalton Kincaid, there it is. There's your offense for the Bills tonight. But I'll take the Rams at home.
1: Yeah, I liked it better at the beginning of last week when it was 2.5, and then it crept up to 3. And then when we got the news about DJ Moore, who, you know, spent a lot of time watching here in Chicago, I liked it better when it was 2.5 or 3. Now that it's 3.5, not so much. But I do think that this is a game where the Rams kind of flex a little bit, especially because the way we've seen the Bills defense. I know that McDermott was a defensive head coach, but he always had defensive issues, and we've kind of seen this offense play a little bit better. We'll see if this Rams defense can lock down Josh Allen. I just think that right now, the Rams, this being a home game, whatever you want to call it, home game-ish for the Rams, we'll see if the Bills fans travel, that they should be able to show up and play well, because Stafford is going to prove why he's the reigning MVP, like you said.
14: Yeah. Can I come back on Wednesday and hang out with you again?
1: Yes, you absolutely can. You're more than welcome to the Packers gear might have to stay in the closet, but you're more than welcome to. I appreciate it. He's Mike Wickett in for Chris Black. I'm Adam Abdallah. Jim Rome and the Jim Rome Show is coming up next right here on Westwood One.
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18: I'm Kate Burdett on the Ohio News Network. In Northeast Ohio, a confrontation inside a retail store on Cleveland's west side left one man dead and police searching for answers. Dave Chadowski of ONN affiliate WKYC-TV reports.
26: An investigation is underway on Cleveland's west side after a deadly shooting at an auto zone. Cleveland police say they found a 61-year-old man in critical condition at the store on Puritas Avenue yesterday. He was rushed to the hospital where he died. So far, no arrests have been made, and police have not released any information about a possible suspect.
18: An Ohio business owner now faces up to 177 years in prison if convicted of an elaborate investor Ponzi scheme. ONN's Amy Steigerwald has more.
27: The FBI conducted the investigation, and federal prosecutors are accusing Shiku Shabazz, formerly known as Jason Brooks, with defrauding Greater Cleveland residents through alleged 401k investment and mortgage fraud schemes. A total of $1.2 million in play in a complex case that includes using stolen identities to obtain a mortgage and misusing employee retirement funds and investing money with running a wealth management firm.
18: And President Donald Trump is calling for a statue of Christopher Columbus to be put back on display in the capital city. Columbus Mayor Andrew Ginther says in part he and the president have different priorities. The city does not have a final plan for what will be done with the statue. I'm Kate Burdett on the Ohio News Network.
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0: Welcome to the jungle. H-Minus Monday to you. My name is Jim Rome. Program brought to you by FanDuel. Hope you had a great weekend. Hope the week's off to a good start. It's going to be a short week for me. Let me just say that right at the very top. I'm not here Thursday and Friday because it is Parents Weekend in Boulder. So I'm going to take those 2 days. So I'm going to go as hard as I possibly can. I do anyway, but as hard as I possibly can, Monday, Tuesday, Wednesday, two very good guest hosts to end the week. So it's going to be a short week for me. With that in mind, let's get started. I want to thank my pals at FanDuel for everything. Good show for you today. Let me start you off with a telephone number, 1-800-636-8686. NFL, college ball, MLB, NHL, whatever you want to talk about. 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Hit me up on the phones, 1-800-636-8686. 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Once you get there, if you don't mind, can you hit the sub button? That helps more than you would know. All you have to do is smash that thing once. Hit the sub button, ring the bell, get into chat. If you want to be a distinguished clone, you can do that too for a very nominal fee, like $1.99 a month. Then you get this cool little R next to your name. Everybody knows you're in the club. Do that too. That'd be great. All right, coming up at 12:40, I'm on the West Coast, so these are Pacific times. 12:40, former player Bobby Carpenter, who is also an analyst, a very good one, joins me then. 12:40, Bobby Carpenter. 1:20, Texas Tech head coach Joey McGuire. Third hour is wide open with the exception of the ATP. All right, so Monday, let me get started first by talking about the NFL. That was quite a day in the NFL yesterday. Quite a drunk day. Bleep canned, actually. We finally had our first fully inebriated NFL Sunday. And the intoxicated festivities started all the way across the pond in the early game. But Nick Sirianni and the Eagles can thank the Commanders for watching Philadelphia's end of that drunken debacle and then saying to Philly, hold our beer. Because as horrific as the Eagles' ending was, and as costly as that feels right now to Philadelphia long term, it is nothing compared to the damage done by Dan Quinn, Jaden Daniels, and David Blau, and anybody else associated with that meltdown regarding the Commanders. Everybody has to wear this one. And I still can't figure out for the life of me what the hell any of them were thinking in that final sequence. But I'm starting to just accept that the most likely explanation is nobody was thinking about a damn thing. Nobody was thinking at all. Because if anybody was thinking anything, none of this could have ever happened.
1: What's that?
2: Daniels.
3: Yeah, he's not passing the ball.
2: Okay.
3: Yeah.
2: Now they don't have a timeout. What are they doing?
3: Oh,
2: they
3: got
2: to get up and spike it. They're not going to be able to get
3: this
2: out of time. It's going to run out on them. The clock ran out as Daniels ran the ball. And Scadam, who says, I'll take the tie and get out of town.
0: Hell yes, he will. Especially Scadaboo. They all will. The hell in the name of Benny Hill are we doing here? What are we doing?
4: What are we doing here? Like, what are we doing?
0: I've got so many questions.
4: What are we doing?
0: We all have so many questions.
4: What are we doing?
0: And the Commanders have so few answers. Why did they even need to run another play? What were they even looking to accomplish with that play? Did they think they had a timeout? Why was there no urgency from anybody on the field? Again, the Commanders could not really answer any of these questions after the game. But here's Dan Quinn trying to have an explanation for himself and his quarterback. Have fun with this, DQ.
5: Just like the sequencing of that does not fall on him. It's an outside throw or a clock. You know, those are the two, you know, out-of-bounds throw or a clock. And that has to come from me. I don't even have to put him into that spot. I can do that earlier. And we can finish, you know, the kick early. We don't need to gain more yards, so that's on me.
0: Well, my man, it absolutely is on you. It is on you because the buck stops with you and you have to own it. That said, I'm not going to completely absolve Jaden Daniels of what he had to do with this. This guy's not completely off the hook for having no idea what the hell is going on with the game on the line. This is your alleged franchise quarterback. This is a guy who played in an NFC championship game. And we're not exactly talking about incredibly advanced clock calculus here. They just needed to spike the ball, kick the field goal, and get the hell out of there. And by the way, know whether or not you have a timeout left. That too. And if you're going to tell me that he didn't know that he was out of timeouts, isn't his mother in his headphone to tell him that? And if not his mom, maybe one of the coaches?
6: Your mom.
0: I have never seen worse clock management or worse situational awareness than that. Well, other than that time, our dude Dan Quinn came from ahead 28-3 to lose the Super Bowl. At least that won't stick to him, just like this won't stick to him either. How the hell do none of them have any idea what the hell is going on in that situation? In their own building. Not the head coach, not the OC, not the quarterback, not anybody. Which is why everybody has to wear this. And it's exactly the type of loss that gets people fired. And it sticks to anybody associated with them and can submarine an entire season. It is hard to believe this one isn't about to do all the above sooner rather than later. Hell, even our guy Irv could not believe what he was seeing from his beloved Commanders. Remember, Irv has an ownership share in this team, which is why he's out on X posting, quote, "I'm in total disbelief my Commanders had such poor clock management in today's overtime game against the Giants. All we had to do was kick the field goal and we would have won the game," end of quote. As always, thank you very much for your insight and your input, Irv. Because only somebody with the insight of somebody who played the game, although you never played that game, could tell us something like that. I mean, somebody get this guy's dome underneath a headset. Because where else can you get insight like that? All we had to do was kick a field goal and we would have won the game. Right. And as always, this is why the whole thing's so unbelievable, Irv. As always, though, I have to ask, because I've got no idea. Are you trolling us, Irv, or are you being serious? It is either the dumbest post ever or the best troll ever. And per usual, I don't even know. I don't know if that guy was serious or laughing his ass off for getting me to react to him again for being the dumbest person on X. Which is saying something. All I know is the Giants sure as hell are happy with the way that game wound up. Considering the fact that right before the Commanders' all-time blunder, the Giants actually made a horrific blunder of their own. The Giants had already won that game. They'd already given away that win. It's just that the Commanders forgot to actually take it from them. That's why the Giants were running around celebrating a tie. Like they had just won a Lombardi. I have never seen a team so hyped to finish in a tie. Just as I've never seen a tie feel more monumentally like a loss. And as always, yes, it can be both those things. Obviously, though, that's what it feels like for Washington. Not only an L, but a monumental L. It feels like we will one day point to this exact moment when Dan Quinn inevitably gets run.
7: Inevitable.
0: And I hate saying that because I love Dan Quinn. And it's too bad because I do love the guy. Everybody loves the guy. But my man is now associated with two of the worst coaching humiliations in the history of the Shield. Between yesterday and 28-3, DQ now presides over owns two of the spots on the coaching malpractice Mount Rushmore. I mean, incredible cover for the Giants. Even better cover for the Eagles, who managed to find yet another outrageous way to lose in London yesterday. Segway to the Eagles. No, it was not the Cowboy 7-second disaster in Brazil, but it nearly was. 8 seconds was all Philadelphia had to kill. Hey, Philly fan, where are you? I mean, I shouldn't even have to get to this take for you to be up here and respond. All you had to do was kill 8 seconds. The question was, do you kick it through the end zone or do you let them return the kick? Again, 8 seconds. Philly opted for option B. Then they got burned when the return brought the ball straight to field goal range with a second left on the clock. Incredibly enough, they did all that and they got the refs to put 1 second back on the clock because, of course, that's the way it went, Eagle fan. Now, if you're saying, hold up, Rome, you killed Dallas for kicking it through the end zone, and now you're saying Philadelphia messed up by letting them return it. Right. Except there is one critical difference. The Ravens had a timeout. The Jags did not. The Ravens could heave one down the middle of the field and then stop the clock to get the field goal unit out there, as they did. The Jags could not do that. This is why Sirianni tried to shoulder all the blame after the game, because really, it was all his fault.
6: You know, our guys fought their butts off today. Defense had an outstanding game, keeping us in that game. Offense did enough at the end to go win us that game. Special teams did a nice job kicking the there. You know,
0: they did.
6: I didn't make the right decision, and I lost us that game. And that's what I said to our guys. And what hurts there is that, you know, the guys fought so hard, and then I don't make the decision that, you know, that I should make at the end of the game, and I cost us that game, and I put that fully on me.
0: Don't you mean special teams allowed a return to midfield to set up the game-losing kick for you? The game-winning kick for them? Hey, look, I appreciate the accountability. And I will say one thing. If you're watching on the stream, you know, if they do their job and he doesn't run up a hole this wide-ass open all the way into kicking range, maybe it doesn't happen. I'm still not quite as upset with Sirianni as everybody else is. I mean, again, to that point, they could have just covered the freaking kick. It's not like Sirianni's running around out there on kick coverage. And number two, for 49 minutes and 52 seconds before that ending, he did his best job of the year so far. He had them in position to beat a very good team with multiple big-time players injured and his quarterback playing like straight ass. It was a miracle that Philly was even in position to win that game in the first place. Except, of course, Philly fans doesn't want to hear that because they were in position to win that game in the first place. If Philadelphia somehow could just finish out those 8 seconds, that actually would have been a shockingly good win for Sirianni. The kind of win that guy needed. But because their kick coverage could not tackle a dude, all of a sudden Sirianni is to blame for everything. Because what does he really do around there? He's not calling plays. He's the football CEO. It's his job. What does he do? What does he do around there? Motivate guys, inspire guys, manage the clock, and most of all, make sure that doesn't happen. But that did happen. So I want to cover the guy, but I really can't. Even though he did a great job for the entire game, but 8 seconds, because it was the only 8 seconds that really mattered. So you wonder how this thing is going to end any other way other than badly for Sirianni. Your thoughts on that, Philly fan? Philly fan, I need to know. I need to know from you. Some other quick hitters. Oh, Mike Evans. Still a dude. Is this guy any good or anything? Mike Evans. That wasn't an amazing addition for the Niners or anything. And oh, look, my dude Brock Purdy, the guy that I'm always defending. Now the current favorite to win the MVP. You see that, James Kelly? The current favorite to win the MVP. And deservedly so. No, he was not perfect yesterday, but he made enough plays to win a really tough game in a really hostile environment to get Frisco to 5-0. 5-0. The The only thing more shocking than a busted up Frisco team being 5-0 is the Vikings being 5-0. Damn, V, look at our Vikings. Don't look now, but Kyler Murray finally had a day where he did not look completely uncomfortable and out of sorts in KOC's offense. In fact, threw an absolute dime to JJ. I'd even go as far as to call it a, quote, piss missile. Unfortunately for Tyler Shuck, he's the one who got shucked by Brian Flores' defense, which continues to go around shucking every offense it sees. So, Shuck, don't feel too badly about that. You're not the first, you're not the last. Believe me, Flores is shucking everybody up. Minnesota's got the number one scoring defense through 5 weeks, which is obviously why they're 5-0, despite having an offense averaging fewer yards per game than the 0-5 Chargers. My gods! I almost said San Diego. Good Lord, L.A. Get it together already. Yet another horrific performance from the Bolts, and yet another disastrously bad day for the alleged greatest quarterback who ever lived. Justin Herbert is having a much... He's having much closer to the worst season ever than being anywhere near the best quarterback ever right now. He is playing quarterback right now. The way he is, it's about as easy to stomach as a Jim Harbaugh smack-off call.
7: Tell that clone to get a life.
0: I mean, that's straight fire by comparison. Speaking of Harbaugh, who is never, ever at a loss for words. Well, except during the smack-off. But never, ever at a loss for words. You know, such as when he's calling Justin Herbert the greatest quarterback ever. Or how much he's learned about life from Judge Judy. Or how nobody has it better than us. Or the need to attack every single day then with the greatest enthusiasm known to man.
8: Attack this day with an enthusiasm unknown to mankind.
0: Well, certainly that guy, of all guys, would have a message to a team that is an all-time disappointment after being a preseason Super Bowl favorite, but is now 0-5. So here was the great leader of men's all-time message after an all-time ass start to the season.
9: When you're 0-5, what is the message that works, you know, that kind of gets through, or is there one?
10: Yeah, I don't know what that message is. The it's just in the the players that just fight their hearts out. You know, play, give it everything they have. That's the only way. That's the best way. But
0: Yeah, easy, Garrett Cole. Easy, Miss Teen South Carolina.
11: I don't know.
12: I don't know.
11: If,
0: easy, Garrett Cole. One problem would not. What's your message after starting 0-5 when you're a Super Bowl favorite?
11: There are customs and practices that...
0: Education, like what is your message after being a preseason favorite and starting the year 0-5? I personally believe that the Iran, the tractor, spilled milk...
10: Yeah, I don't know what that message is.
0: The Iran, yeah. No more questions.
11: In terms of the problem
0: with not knowing the message. That's pretty much what they pay you all that money for. To know the message. To impart the message. And you just admitted you don't know the message. Go ask Miss Teen Carolina. Go ask Garrett Cole.
12: Education over here.
0: If you don't know the message, who in the hell does? Even the worst message ever is still better than having no message at all. Hell, go ask Silk Bra. Silk Bra probably knows the message. He's a Charger honk. Pull yourself together, dude. You're seeing ghosts out there on the sideline. You're seeing ghosts out there on the podium. This team has never, ever needed strong leadership more than it needs right now. And you're out here like,
10: yeah, I don't know what that message.
0: The Iran? Maps? Every team has a map.
10: It's just in the...
0: Global warming? Val Kilmer? Some of those people out there don't have maps. I personally believe...
4: Kirstie Alley?
0: Kirstie Alley? AFC West? Val Kilmer? We won a national championship. My brother, JJ McCarthy,
7: brother,
0: Smackoff. Holy crap, Jim! You're making my man Brandon Staley look like Bill Parcells. I'm not saying that Parcells won every single game.
13: Stop asking that question.
0: But I guarantee he never lost track of the message. What do you mean you don't know?
10: Yeah, I don't know what that message
0: is. You don't know what that message is. You're paid to know the message. I mean, if anything, trot out one of those lame cliches. I just know that we're going to wake up and attack the next day with the greatest enthusiasm known to mankind. And we're all going to watch Judge Judy. Even that would have been better than I don't have a message. He's probably just blowing up Judy's phone. Judy, what do I do? What do? I don't have a message. You go in there and kick some ass, coach. All right, so there is an NFL whip for you. You can attack any one of those things. What a college weekend it was, too. Unbelievable college weekend. Also drunk. Maybe as drunk as the pro weekend. Everybody was drunk this weekend. Also,

0: Anything. What happens when the Texans, who finally get off the mat and get a win, now they've got to go to London and deal with the Jags? 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Bobby Carpenter, too. 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
1: For 50 years, Sherrod Brown voted how he was told. 1975 to today, different presidents, different issues, but Sherrod Brown's vote never changed. 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Sherrod Brown voted with Biden, 97%. Schumer, 95%. Bernie Sanders, 92%. That was the Democrat Party he joined 50 years ago. But times have changed. 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They're not asking for your vote. 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And Sherrod Brown will fall in line. He always does. Sherrod Brown, times changed. 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

0: 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I've got Bobby Carpenter coming up in about 10 minutes. Joey McGuire next hour right now. I like this. I always like this. In market, on topic, in response to the open. Let's go to the district. Sam in D.C. Great to have you, Sam. How you doing?
1: Hey, Romy. Happy birthday week. It's an absolute debacle what happened yesterday. You said who's to blame, you know, Dan Quinn, JD5. Yes, as you always say. It's a total organizational failure. This is more embarrassing than the Snyder years. And, you know, say what you want to say about Coach Nick Sirianni, but that's how you own a mistake. That's how you own, you know. And not these mealy-mouthed press conferences we had here from DQ and JD5. It's, I don't know what to say, Jim. Just done. Yeah, I don't know. The season seems like it's lost, and it's an absolute debacle. Out, Jim.
0: My man, sorry about that, Sam. If it'll make you feel better, you did sound like Jim Harbaugh. Nah, I know, dude. It's like, first of all, it was a mirage. I want to say you were all the way back. I mean, how incredible that this franchise was in the conference championship game a couple of years back. The greatest franchise turnaround in a single year ever. It was absolutely incredible. And I felt so good for the fans of the district or in the district. They deserved it so badly after suffering through all the Snyder years. I was happy for DQ, who I thought might actually live down 28-3. JD5 seemed like he was all of that. Terry McLaurin, I was happy for. I was happy for so many people. It seemed like you were all the way back, and now it seems like you're all the way back the other way again. Now, was it, quote, as embarrassing as the Snyder years? I don't know that I would go that far. Maybe as embarrassing, but not as offensive as Snyder, personally. As far as DQ, you know, I hate to hammer DQ because DQ is one of the great guys in the NFL. We all love Dan Quinn. Well, except for you Commander fans. I don't think you love him right now. But if there was one guy that could ill afford to have that kind of clock management and that lack of situational awareness, it was the guy that blew a 28-3 lead in the Super Bowl. And the second this went down yesterday, you know the guy that the other guy involved in blowing that lead, his biggest fan, James Kelly, was blowing me up right away. See? It wasn't Kyle's fault. The second that was going down, James Kelly was all over my phone. See? It wasn't Kyle's fault. And I'm like, sure it was. It definitely was Kyle's fault. Because how many has Kyle won? But anyway, in reality, it was DQ's fault. Dan Quinn was the last guy that could afford to have something like that happen because of what he already has on his resume. And as I mentioned, now he's got two spots on that Mount Rushmore of coaching malpractice. And I hate Mount Rushmore. But in this case, it fits perfectly. The last guy. But he's not the only one. They're all guilty. Anybody who had anything to have to do with that is guilty, starting with Dan Quinn and Blau and JD5. Like, if JD5 really is the next one, if JD5 really is the face of that franchise, if he really is the one that had them in that championship game, how does that guy not know that they don't have any timeouts? Where was the lack of urgency? And never mind the play call. How do you not get set up and spike it? And by the way, why are you running that play? But above and beyond all of that, and I'm not in any way going to resolve the quarterback. Look at him. I got nowhere to be, nowhere to go. Yes, you do. Yes, you do. Get the hell up. Get the ball spiked. Kick the field goal. And even if you want to argue to me that that was no gimme, no chippy, at least kick the ball. At least give yourself a chance to make the kick. And they didn't even do that. All right, more on that coming up. If you're on hold, stay there. Bobby Carpenter is coming up next. Man, I love the phone calls. I'm getting phone calls on a lot of different topics. I love the renaissance on the phones. Keep it up, clones. Keep it coming. Phone calls to Sports Talk Radio are not dead, contrary to popular opinion. I love it. Hit me up. 1-800-636-8686. Bobby Carpenter next.
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3: Hollywood hosts a possible Super Bowl preview when the NFL's last two MVPs face off. Josh Allen leads the Bills into SoFi against Matthew Stafford and the Rams on Monday Night Football. Westwood One Sports.
0: You won the argument last night. Some guy in the comments said, your team is done. 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
1: That's true. Welcome back. I'm Jim Rome, and I'm fired up. Every single phone line's lit. Every single phone line's lit. You couldn't get through right now if you tried. Stay on hold. More phone calls after this. We are joined, though, right now by somebody who played 7 years in the NFL for the Cowboys, the Lions, the Dolphins, and the Pats. He also won the 2002 BCS National Championship with the Ohio State Buckeyes. He was a third-team All-American in 05. He earned all Big Ten honors twice. He's a morning drive host for 97.1 The Fan in Columbus. He's also a SiriusXM college radio analyst, as well as the host of the Bobby Carpenter Show podcast, which is available on YouTube. We are joined right now by Bobby Carpenter. Bobby, good to have you on the show, dude. What's going on? How are you?
2: Thanks, Jim. Appreciate having me on. It's a great time to be alive, man. We're in October now. We got right in the middle of football season, so what's better than that?
1: Oh, dude, it's the best time to be alive. All right, so let me talk college ball with you first. As Ohio State ramps up for its preparation for a top five showdown with Indiana Saturday, big week, big game, what do you think of what you've seen so far from the Buckeyes this season? Has the team performed to your expectations?
2: I think they have. I mean, you know, we're in this era now in college football where everybody wants their team to be perfect every week. And the reality is that in the case with all of the transfers and everything that's coming in, it takes about 5 or 6 weeks probably for your team to round into form. So I think that they've shown what they need to show this year. They need to make sure that they're healthy coming in. And they have Jeremiah Smith. So, Jim, if you've got him, man, he's a great safety net. If you're a quarterback, he's the best damn player that I've seen in college football this year. And yeah, we'll see if that ends up, you know, with a Heisman nod at the end of the season, but he's one heck of a ball player.
1: Bobby Carpenter joining us. Bobby, I was going there next. I mean, so you've seen this guy up close, and you just said he's the best damn ball player you've seen. I mean, he's rewriting the record books, which is a major achievement at OSU because that is wide receiver U. In fact, you had a breakdown of him on your YouTube show last week. Which member of the Pro Football Hall of Fame that you played with did you compare him to, at least in certain areas?
2: Oh, he's got a lot of Calvin Johnson to him. I mean, I played with Terrell Owens. I played with Calvin Johnson. You know, you played against, you know, Demaryius Thomas, all these elite guys. And, you know, you look at his size, his physicality, what he's able to do. I mean, he looks like a linebacker. Like Arvell Reese, who just got drafted by the New York Giants. I mean, you would see them walking down the hall, and, like, I couldn't tell who was who from behind. Like, I mean, they're built about the same. And this guy's a wide receiver. He's so powerful. He's so explosive. And he's a great dude too. So, you know, you start talking about receivers, you know, they can be a little peacocky at times, and there can be more to deal with off the field, and that's not him at all. So he's truly a pleasure to be around, and he's a quarterback's best friend.
1: Bobby Carpenter joining us. Bobby, let's keep it on that topic for a minute. Speaking of wide receivers, so Marvin Harrison Jr., for instance, looked like a can't-miss prospect coming out of high school as the fourth overall pick in 24. We know this. The Cardinals ultimately decide to cut bait and trade him to the Texans. Why do you think that Marvin crashed out in Arizona? What happened to him?
2: You know, it's an interesting question. And there's certain franchises where guys go there and it just doesn't seem to work out. I mean, if you're a quarterback and you're getting drafted to the Jets, I mean, my goodness, it's like, do you have the infrastructure around you? You look at Arizona, I mean, they've drafted a lot of guys. Like, do they invest in their guys? Do they put them in the best situations to be able to have success and win? And Marvin Harrison Jr. didn't forget how to play overnight. He's not a guy that has some, like, nightlife that drug him down. He's not some guy that's playing video games all hours of the day. He's the son of a Hall of Famer, and he was one of the hardest workers I'd ever seen. It was unbelievable and really a great human. And so sometimes a change of scenery is needed. So he's going to go to Houston. You're going to pair him up with this college quarterback. I know that he's pumped that he's there. You know, D'Amico Ryans is fired up that he's there. I would anticipate a sharp detour from the production that we've seen with him out in the desert.
1: I'll tell you what, I know my guy Nick Caserio is fired up too, or he wouldn't have given up that second round pick. Bobby Carpenter joining us. Hey, Bobby, speaking of the Buckeyes, let me keep it there for a minute. I've always been a big Arthur Smith dude. I like Arthur. I think he's a member of the big brain club. How different has the offense looked in his first season as Ohio State's play caller? And do you like what you see?
2: I love it. And you know, Arthur's my age, how he was I remember playing beer pong in his garage when I was on my visit to North Carolina. You know, he's a great dude, really smart guy. And what you love is, this is why Jeremiah Smith, people are like, just double him. Like, well, when you're a good offensive coordinator and you're an NFL guy, you see everything every week. And so the formations that he gets in now, the personnel groupings that he's using, how he's trying to grow this thing, you know, each and every week. I really enjoy him being there. I know Ryan has loved it because it gives somebody that's kind of outside of his tree to come in with some fresh and new ideas about how to kind of work this offense. So he's been a breath of fresh air. He's done a great job. He relates really well to the guys. And he's a guy that just loves coaching football. And honestly, you get to do a little bit of that as an assistant coach more than a head coach.
1: Bobby Carpenter breaking it down for us. So, Bobby, what about the matchup this week? Ohio State and Indiana, when they played last year, the Hoosiers won it in a rock fight 13-10. What are the keys to this game in Bloomington? And then secondarily, what do you think, how do the Hoosiers look to you this year compared to last year when they won it all?
2: Even relative to the last 2 years, Jim, I don't think that they're quite as talented as maybe they have been. You know, you looked at all the veteran guys that they had over the years. They were so good up front on defense. And, man, they could run the ball on anybody. And Nebraska last week was the first team that I had seen that was able to stymie that run game. And that's where it starts for everything on that Indiana offense. They're able to sit there and run the football, roll up 200 yards on you. When you do that, the pass is open, everything's open. And it's really tough to get, you know, pressure on their quarterback. I don't think Hoover's quite as good as the guys that they've rolled through there. I mean, obviously, you know, when you've got number one overall draft picks, you're not going to be to that level, but they just seem like they're missing a little bit. I still think they're a really good team, and this is going to be a tough battle with Ohio State. But I don't know if it's that edge that Mendoza had. They're still good up front on defense. They're going to try to stuff the run and get after you and move around a ton, but they just don't necessarily seem to have that little bit of arrogance, you know, confidence, borderline on arrogance that they seemed to carry last year.
1: Interesting. Bobby Carpenter joining us. I say interesting because, you know, that would have been something, right, for Nebraska, because they were off that 5-0 start and people were questioning their schedule. And look, I'm not going to deny it. The Big Ten's got three natties in a row, may get a fourth in a row. But you wonder about the depth of the conference or if it's top heavy. And I'm not being critical at all. I'm just posing an obvious question. It seems to me if Nebraska wins that game, that's great. Northwestern's off to a great start. UCLA with an immense win over Oregon. What do you make of the conference overall now when you see these upstarts that are lower that are coming up? They're on the come up.
2: Yeah, I don't know if it's as top heavy as maybe we thought it was at the beginning of the year. You know, and I think there's probably a little more maybe meat in the middle of that Big Ten with, you know, UCLA and this is what Tosh Lupoi has done there. Like in one season, able to turn that thing around so quickly. Northwestern up there with Braun and Chip Kelly and what they're doing. And even Nebraska with Matt Rule, like, I think they're much better. They might be a nine winish team. And then you've got Iowa, who's really good. So it wasn't just, you know, Indiana. It wasn't just Ohio State. And even though Oregon lost, I still think when you get Dante Moore back, they'll be rolling again. But, you know, I think there's a little bit more meat to the middle of this Big Ten schedule where some of those one-loss teams right now, you're going to look at the end of the year and be like, maybe we underrated them a little bit to start.
1: We're talking to Bobby Carpenter. Bobby, you know what's interesting? I had a really, really nice conversation with former Ohio State linebacker Joshua Perry in August, who's doing a real nice job for NBC Sports. Kirk Herbstreit's obviously parlayed his career with the Buckeyes into a media empire onto itself. You've been doing this a long, long time for a large number of platforms. What is it about Ohio State that's made for like this cradle of broadcasters?
2: Well, Jim, I always say, I mean, you know, it's tough to make chicken soup out of chicken poop. So you get guys that come in that have a brain between their head and somewhat of a firm understanding of the English language. And they play a little ball. And then everybody, honestly, like I look at the guys that helped me, Herbie helped me a lot, Joey Galloway, you know, Eddie George when he was in it, you know, Robert Smith, all these guys, and they help you. They help you break in. And, you know, it's hard to get your first break and guys come in, they have you on their shows and they kind of coach you through it and talk to you a little bit about it. And we've got a really great fraternity with it. And so, you know, I always take credit. We used to have Joshua Perry when he was a player on at Ohio State. We'd have him on our show and he'd come and sit in and do 3 hours with us in the summer. And those reps are invaluable. And it's amazing because usually coaches are ultra protective, but like Urban never cared about Josh because he was so smart and you knew he wasn't going to say anything that was going to put the program at jeopardy or have any bulletin board material, but still go out there and be entertaining. So we've got a really good group of guys and it's a great fraternity to be a part of. And so it's fun, you know, bouncing around networks, getting a chance to talk to different guys in different areas.
1: Yeah, I'm really glad I asked that question because that was such an insightful answer. Bobby, one last thought. You mentioned a guy that I always loved, and because I've done this so long, I've interviewed almost everybody in the history of the world. Robert Smith, yo. I loved Robert Smith, man. I got such a huge kick out of talking to him because he was such a different guy and so cerebral. What was he like to be around?
2: Oh, he's the best. And, you know, he was a guy that I grew up kind of watching. You know, he was in that early 90s and watching him play and watching him play for the Vikings and getting a chance to get to know him. We have a lot of big events that we do to raise money, fundraisers for, you know, cancer and, you know, hospital, football, all these different things. And so getting a chance to spend some time with Robert Smith and like the way that he looked at the world and knowing him now for like 15 years and understanding like, you know, where he came from, you know, his how smart he was, and just kind of a different perspective. You don't see too many guys that, you know, want to go pre-med, want to do all these different things. And that was always Robert. So I always enjoyed those different and unique conversations that we had that maybe you don't have with other guys who are traditional football players.
1: Exactly right. That's why I love talking to him as a host. Bobby Carpenter had a really nice career. He won a BCS National Championship, played in the NFL for a number of years. He was on a third-team All-American. All Big Ten twice. He is a host for 97.1, The Fan of Columbus, SiriusXM College Radio Analyst, and he's got his own podcast also on YouTube. I stumbled on that a little bit, Bobby, because there's a lot to cover. Great to get caught up with you, man. I appreciate you. Great job.
2: Hey, thanks for having me on, Jim. It's my pleasure.
1: Me too, Bobby. Bobby Carpenter joining us, breaking it all down. All right, I like that. Good conversation. All right, so we're setting up for hour number two right now. Do not hang up. I want to reference this once again. This is so unusual. Now, it shouldn't be because we're right in the middle of football season. Every single phone line is lit. Every single one. If you call right now, you're not getting through. So we are going to roll phone calls on the other side of this. So keep that in mind. Also coming up next hour, Joey McGuire, head football coach at Texas Tech. My thoughts to Bobby Carpenter. That's a good conversation right there. UCLA with an absolutely incredible win, except it might be costly. They may have lost Nico for the rest of the season. May have. So we're tracking that story. But what an incredible win for Bob Chesney to go to Eugene. Man, this dude, I said it before that game, the most compelling single coach to me right now. And there's a lot of guys that I'm tracking that I love. But it's Chesney. What he's done since coming to LA has been nothing short of miraculous. Then he goes to Eugene as a double-digit dog, and they win. Effectively knocking Oregon out of the CFP and inserting themselves into it. All of that, still ahead.
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10: I'm Kate Burdett on the Ohio News Network. In Southwest Ohio, a nonverbal autistic child was found dead in a pond Saturday afternoon. ONN's Amy Steigerwald has details.
11: The 10-year-old boy went missing near his home Saturday afternoon. Crews from Hamilton and Deerfield Townships fire departments, along with boat from the Warren County Technical Rescue Team, began their search and found the boy shortly thereafter in a retention pond behind the Regency subdivision. He was pronounced dead at the scene. No criminal wrongdoing or foul play is expected.
10: The Ohio State Highway Patrol says Franklin County in central Ohio leads the state in pedestrian crashes. Marsha Augustin of ONN affiliate WBNS-TV in Columbus has more.
12: Ohio State Highway Patrol says so far this year, there have been more than 1,800 pedestrian-related crashes across the state. And as pedestrian crashes continue to rise, OSHP data shows of more than 1,800 pedestrian crashes so far this year, nearly 20% have happened in Franklin County. Last year, more than 2,600 pedestrian crashes were reported statewide. OSHP encourages both drivers and pedestrians to pay attention, stay alert, and look out for one another.
10: And the Ohio State Buckeyes are one spot higher in the college football rankings. They moved up to number 4 after beating Maryland on Saturday and after Texas lost to Oklahoma. I'm Kate Burdett on the Ohio News Network.
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1: Absolutely incredible. Not only was every single phone line lit at the end of the hour, nobody hung up. Absolutely incredible. Show is brought to you by FanDuel. My thanks to my pals at FanDuel, always. Hey, listen, normally I would go hour number two, new hour, new topic, let's keep this thing moving. I'm not. I'm going to roll telephone calls. I love that so much. And I've got lots of other things to get to, including a conversation with Texas Tech head coach Joey McGuire. That's coming up 20 minutes from right now. 1-800-636-8686. I want to give you that number because I'll take a telephone call. Somebody will drop. A phone line will open up. And I love that you're engaging on the phones. I know chat is going to be up in here. I know I'll get some emails. I know I'll get something on X. Hey, callers, do not let chat rip the show. Do not let chat rip the engagement. Let's go old school. Let's take telephone calls. In market on topic. Let's go to Phoenix. Chuck, my man. Great to have you on the show, Chuck. How you doing?
2: Yeah, man, thanks. About the Marvin Harrison situation, I wish him the best, but he has decent NFL speed, not great NFL speed. His best routes were usually down the field, but our quarterbacks have not shown the ability to last in the pocket. Secondly, when the ball is thrown to him, he doesn't catch the ball. And most concerning is he looked disinterested half the time. If you watch him off the line, you know, he was like half jogging. You know, you could always, I think defense could always tell when he was a number three, number four option because he wouldn't go hard. So he looked disinterested sometimes. I got no ill will towards him, but I think that the organization is terrible, and we failed him, but he has to own up that he did not seem to give maximum effort. So that's all I got. Thanks for listening. Out.
1: You know what, Chuck? I appreciate that. In fact, I appreciate that enough to rack him. You see, you don't need to get in here and set somebody on fire to get racked. You don't need to come in here and come up with something that's smack-off material. That was just a guy that cared, that had a take, and was able to express that take. I like that. That makes the show better. That's a guy in market on topic. And I think what he says is not unfair. Look, we are who we are, right? You're a caller. I'm a talk show host. We got a set of ears and eyes and brains. We can have our opinions. Now, the football folk may say, the hell are you talking about? But if you want to break down, like, I want to know. This is why I said to Bobby Carpenter, what happened to this guy? What happened to Marvin Harrison? Because not only did he come out of wide receiver U, when he came out of wide receiver U, he was one of the best prospects and the closest thing to a surefire, can't-miss guy that we had seen in a long time. You consider who his father was. You consider the college career that he had. You consider that everybody said he had the most amazing work ethic. Like, this guy is can't-miss. This is why they took him where they took him. And yet it couldn't have gone worse. I mean, I think effectively you can call him a bust to this point. That doesn't mean that a change of scenery might not be a great thing for him. It doesn't mean that maybe he can't find what he had. But you know what? Everything that caller said, I think was fair. He doesn't seem to have this great burst or this great speed for an NFL player. He doesn't seem to also have, like, on 50-50 balls or when he goes up to get the ball, that catch rate, it's not there. He doesn't always come down with it. In fact, certainly not enough for a guy that was drafted where he was drafted, who came out of college with the reputation that he had and who had the college career that he had. Also, he kind of, let alone the father that he had. Also, I hate to say this, and I think this is something, a point of dispute for a lot of people, but he did seem kind of disinterested on certain plays and didn't seem to get that great separation. So, point is, it's something or the guy would not have been available. It's something or even though Nick gave up a second rounder for him, you don't get a guy who was drafted fourth before the end of his first contract. That does not happen very often. So why was he available? What happened to this guy? Was it the organization or was it the guy? I mean, there were a couple of guys on that team catching the ball that had better numbers than him. You know, McBride, Wilson, McBride's a great player, but they shouldn't have better numbers than a guy who came out of college that reputable. What happened to Marv? We don't know. I don't know. Lots of theories. But obviously, Nick, D'Amico, CJ, they all believe in him. And that's where he ended up. So I thought for an Arizona caller, that was really fair. Like, we're disappointed in this guy, but I'm not here to hate the guy, and I hope it works out for him, but it didn't work out here, so we're moving on. 1-800-636-8686. Let's go to Phoenix. In fact, why not, right? I just had good success in Phoenix. Let's stay in Phoenix. Patrick in Phoenix. Good to have you, Patrick. What's going on?
3: What is up, Romy? I want to talk about two things. First, how about them Niners? That defense flying all over the field, and then Seattle and Ernest Jones, the fourth, Bates, Trey Greenlaw, and headbutting him, and Greenlaw gets thrown out of the game? Let me ask you this. If an ejection isn't sufficient punishment for an incident during a game, then what exactly is the point of the ejection? Greenlaw was penalized, disqualified, forced to watch his team finish a divisional showdown without him? Now the NFL wants another game? At what point does discipline become double punishment? Second, I want to do a drive-by on Kyler Murray. Stop calling him 5-0. He's not 5-0. Well, he is 5-0, 5 feet 0 inches. Or maybe 0 stands for nothing because that's what he's won so far in his professional career. His defense is 5-0. His kicker is 5-0. Kyler is a loser. War Brock Purdy, war Maris Lacrosse, Oslo Apasta.
1: Rack him. I don't agree with all that, but rack him.
4: Rack him!
1: That's a take. Oh, my gosh. Back, I don't know that I agree with half of it even, but back-to-back racked calls? You see, my thing is, agree with me or get run. My thing is, have a take, don't suck. That guy had lots of takes. I don't know that I agreed with any of them, but he had takes. Strong takes. And he had one. Way to punctuate a take with a Like that's the new, am I right? Am I right? Or that's a segue. Say what you want about Kyler Murray. Yeah, maybe he's not 5-0 because he didn't play in all five games. They are 5-0. Like it or not, the Vikings are 5-0, and he is their QB1, and he's getting better. If he stays healthy, that's the big question mark to me about Kyler Murray. We could talk about whether or not he is what he was, but you see flashes, don't you? That was an absolute dime. And if Bacon 40, whatever he is now, 49, if Bacon 49 were here, he'd be that. In terms of him getting suspended, I'll tell you why he got suspended. Like, you're going all attorney, like, hey, man, is this not double jeopardy? Why? They already punished him by ejecting him. Why did he get suspended, too? Well, because he's a repeat offender. That's why. What do you mean he got baited into a headbutt? He's a guy wearing a helmet who headbutted somebody on the sideline not wearing a helmet, and he did it after a late hit, and he's a repeat offender. And I like Dre. And I love the grit the Niners are playing with. I love their defense. I love how hard-nosed they are. They keep losing dudes, and it doesn't seem to matter. And yes, I'm on record as saying Brock Purdy is not a system quarterback. Brock Purdy is not a system guy. You can't just take anybody and put them in that system and expect them to have the same results. Man, by the way, I hate that take. That is so arrogant. That is so arrogant for Lobster Jr. Yes, Kyle is a brilliant play caller. He is. Yes, it is a brilliant system. But if you could take any scrub or any reject or anybody at all, they'd win the championship. They'd win the Super Bowl every single year. How about Trey Lance? They gave up a hell of a lot to get Trey Lance. Why didn't that work out? If it's a system and not the player, why is a guy that they drafted as highly as Trey Lance and they gave up as much as they could to get him, why is he no longer there? Why didn't it work out for him? I don't want to hear that. It's because of how Brock Purdy looks. It's because of where he was drafted. It's so easy to say that he's got nothing to do with it. Man, he's got so much to do with it. And I base that not only on what I see, and that is my opinion. I base that also on all of his teammates that I've talked to over the years. They love the guy. They love him. And I haven't spent a lot of time with Brock, but I did meet him the week of Super Bowl at a party. And I talked to him for a little bit. He's got a way about him, man. He's got a presence to him. Even off the field, at a party, you can see why guys like him so much. You can see why guys respond to him. And then when you watch him on the field, yes, he'll make mistakes. Yes, he'll make bad throws or bad reads. But man, this dude is so tough. And this dude is heady. And he runs that offense to perfection. It's not just the system. All right? Man, give the guy some bleeping credit. For real. And Greenlaw, they'll appeal that, and we'll see whether or not he gets a break. But if you keep doing things and you have a track record, and he does, you're not getting the benefit of the doubt. It was a late hit. And unlike Bacon 49, Bacon 49's out here on the broadcast saying, oh, that's not a late hit. Normally, quarterbacks protect other quarterbacks. It absolutely was a late hit. It was. And then Greenlaw, of course, if you hit the quarterback late and you're on the opposing sideline and you're woofing it up and you've got nothing but Seahawks all around you, something's going to happen. And especially if you're Dre Greenlaw. But I think it's really rich. And believe it or not, I've got nothing against Brady. But I think it's really rich that Brady's out here every week just playing tough guy, tough guy, tough guy, tough guy, tough guy. That's not a late hit. That's not a late hit when it was clearly a late hit. That's not a late hit. You know, back when I played, I'm a badass. Bro, back when you played, you were incredible, but you were always crying to the refs, always whining to the refs, always whining about something, yet you're out here like, tough guy, tough guy, tough guy, tough guy. That's not a late hit. What are you talking about? You were always whining, at least when, the only time you weren't whining is when you were deflating. All right? So stop with the tough guy act. Do I take another one? Let's keep it going. A Phoenix streak. Phoenix to Phoenix to Phoenix. Three Phoenix calls in a row. Andy in Phoenix. Andy, what's going on, dude?
4: Hey, Jim. Yeah, I'm going to weigh in on this Marvin Harrison thing real quick. He's the J.J. McCarthy and the Justin Herbert of wide receivers. Plus, he's from Ohio State, so good riddance. But anyways, I really enjoyed that game last night with the Ravens and Ravens and Falcons. And I think Derrick Henry's still just as good as Bijan Robinson. He just needs to get rid of those leg warmers, man. And he'll be fast as heck.
1: Let me weigh in on there. Number one, the streak is over. You're not getting racked. But we did go back-to-back-to-back with Phoenix. Derrick Henry's incredible. You're one of my favorite guys. He's one of the best guys ever, and he's an absolutely unbelievable player, even at this age. He is not as fast as Bijan. Bijan's the best running back in the NFL right now. It's not his leg warmers that are slowing him down. It's that he's 33 and he's got a lot of mileage on a body. And by the way, he's done as much to take care of that asset as any athlete ever. He is a super freak. The fact that as a running back, he's taken that much punishment, doled out that much punishment, has that many mileage, and that tread on those wheels, and it's still that effective, is incredible. But let's not get carried away. Just as I would not say that Bijan was the kind of back that Derrick Henry was in his prime, Bijan's going into his prime right now, and he's a different kind of dude. Unfortunately, he plays for the Fail Clowns, who are once again living up that gloss. Hey, I've got more clowns. Thoughts on that. Like, damn, Tua. Damn, Penix. That big Penix energy did, I mean, it did show up, and then it didn't, and he got hurt again, and then Tua showed up, and then Tua showed up again. My gosh, Tua, are you kidding? In OT, you come off the bench and you do that? Tua, look over that defense, and if there's one guy that you do not want to throw the ball anywhere near, it's the guy that you threw the ball near two, but none of your guys was near. Of course, that game ended the second you made that decision. One of the most Tua things ever. All right, when we come back, Texas Tech head coach Joey McGuire. That's coming up next. 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

0: All right, right back at it. If you're on hold, do not hang up. In fact, like I said, I'm fired up. Every phone line is lit. You cannot get through right now. We are rolling telephone calls. More coming up momentarily, but we are joined right now by the head football coach at Texas Tech. He is in his fifth season. The Red Raiders, of course, 12-2 last season. They won the program's first Big 12 title en route to reaching the quarterfinals of the CFP. He has gone to four consecutive bowl games. He has an overall record of 40-18. Texas Tech, 5-0, 2-0 in Big 12 play. They are ranked 10th in the AP poll. They will play host to Arizona State on Saturday. Of course, I'm talking about Joey McGuire. Joey, always great to get caught up with you. Thanks for making time. Joey, how you doing?
1: Man, I'm doing good. It's great to see you, brother.
0: Joey, I know you're about much more important things, but my brother, happy birthday week.
1: Yeah, thank you, man. Thank you, brother.
0: You know it. We have the same birthday, remember?
1: Oh, yeah.
0: Right. Do not forget about October 14, man. That's really important. Or actually not important at all. Anyway, you built on last year's historic season by ripping off a five-game winning streak to start this year. Let me ask you this. Did you use any time during your bye week to do a self-scout? And what stands out to you the most about your strong start so far this year?
1: Yeah, that was one of our major things that we really dug into, because

0: He was limited by a knee injury, may still be, right? Texas Tech has always been so explosive offensively. Historically, he had 220 yards passing per game with five touchdowns, pretty modest start. But you're running the hell out of the ball. But in terms of the quarterback, are you seeing growth? And then how much better do you expect him to be between now and the end of the season?
1: Yeah, he's doing a great job. One, he's finally, I think, over the last couple games, finally felt really good about his knee. And then I can't ask him to be, you know, more in the building preparing for a game. I mean, the guy was in here before our staff meeting this morning. He was already looking at film. You know, this weekend, some guys on their bye week Saturday, they went hunting. I mean, he was in Dallas training with his trainer, you know, his quarterback trainer. I mean, he knows that we as a group on offense have to play better to get to where we want to be. And that's a great thing about him that I love and trust about him, is he's going to put the work in to get better.
0: Joy, that's two things that are really interesting, right? He beat the staff in, and while other guys were out hunting, he was there working with his coach in Dallas. Listen, by the way, in terms of the offense, it's not like it's come to a grinding halt or anything. You're averaging 35 points per game, a lot of that led by a rushing attack. Great 1-2 punch of Jacoby Williams and Cameron Dickey. Speaking of Cameron, how is he doing after suffering that ankle injury in that last game against Colorado?
1: Yeah, he'll be out this week, so we're going to put a lot more on Quentin Joyner, who he ran like a very angry person at the end of that Colorado game, and so we're excited to have a guy like that. And then Jacoby will just continue to do what Jacoby does. Man, he's electric with the ball in his hand. He's a great teammate. You know, the thing I love about my running back room is they play off of each other, and they're excited as anybody whenever one of them scores. And so they'll play off each other. Quentin will get a lot more, and he's another guy that's coming off a knee injury that, you know, is, I think, finally feeling 100%, you know, going into this week's game.
0: Texas Tech head football coach Joy McGuire is joining us. Hey, Joy, let me ask you about the other side of the ball, because you had four players drafted in the first three rounds last year off the defense. So after losing all that talent, how pleased are you with how this year's D has come together, allowing just 16 points per game?
1: Well, first, just give a little recruiting plug. If you want to play well in the NFL, come to Texas Tech, because David Bailey had three sacks yesterday. I think Jacob Rodriguez may be leading the NFL in tackles. If not, he's in the top two or three. Romello Hyde is playing his tail off. Skylar Gil-Howard had a sack yesterday for Detroit. Lee Hunter is playing his tail off. And so we lost some dudes, man. I mean, like we lost some really good football players. So it's taken a little bit defensively to regain that identity, but I think we're heading in a really good direction. The one thing that we've done the last two games is create turnovers. We created seven turnovers the last two games, and we've also, on those turnovers, scored 21 points on the defense side of the ball. We've had three pick sixes out of our linebacking core, you know, two by Austin Romaine and one by John Curry.
0: Joey, I'll help hammer home that point. If you play on the defensive side of the ball and you want to go to the NFL, go to Texas Tech. They got a lot of guys.
1: Sir.
0: There you go. You know, I had a great rap with FAU head coach Zach Kittley last Friday. Zach, of course, man, he worked with you as an offensive coordinator, as you know. I know you're already smiling. Man, how sharp is this dude's football mind? And at 35 years of age, how much of a rising star do you think this dude is?
1: Oh, he'll be a Power Four head coach soon. You know, he's you know, I'm really anxious to see how his year goes, because I think he's got a chance to win 9, 10, 11 games. He's a coach's kid, man. His dad is our track coach here, won multiple national championships. I think he wins the Big 12. I think he's won it the last 4 or 5 years on the men's side and won it the last 2 years on the women's side. So he's groomed to be a great coach, but he is one of the smartest guys I've ever been around. And what I always loved about Kittley is how he would adjust. You know, we went through some rough times year one and year two, getting our quarterbacks banged up, and he just found a way to win. You know, and that's what we're trying to do right now. You look around college football, and, man, there's some games that this team was supposed to win or this team should have won, and for whatever reason they didn't. we've had some ugly wins, but at the end of the day, I'm really proud of our players and our coaches.

0: staff to find ways to adjust to just win. Just find a way to win the game.
1: I was going
0: to
1: say, Joey, maybe you just answered the question, but as a follow-up, aside from talent, aside from player procurement, what does it take to win consistently in today's game?
0: Well, I think you got to have a great training staff and a strength staff. You know, everybody's going to have injuries, but how you can limit those injuries and then how fast you can get a guy back on the field that has been banged up and put him in a position to where he can play and not re-injure himself. And then, man, I think you've got I'm fortunate, man. I've got three great coordinators, Mac Lepwich, Kenny Perry, and Shil Wood. They believe in winning. Like, there's some guys like Mac wants to, everybody wants to score a lot of points, you know, and Kit was the same way, man. We want a tempo. We want to go up and down the field and, you know, average 39 to 40 plus a game. But is that going to help us win? Like, is that going to be a detriment, or is it going to be a way that we can adjust and win? And that's what I appreciate about those guys. At the end of the day, you know, Shil said it last year, stats are for losers other than the win and loss column. You know, that's all we focus on, trying to go 1-0 and trying to find a way to win the game.
1: Hey, Joey, you know what else is for losers? Getting the wrong coach and the wrong birthday. I don't know why I had it in my mind. Like me, it's McCaslin. It's McCaslin, dude. It's McCaslin, Joey. I don't know why I've always had this like connection. Like, Joey and I have the same birthday. I know we do. I'm like, wow, bro. Well, you went right over that. It's my bad.
0: Hey, it's okay, man. I rolled with it because
1: you did. You covered me, man.
0: I thought you were talking about Grant. So I was just sorry. I'm because
1: wow.
0: My birthday, dude.
1: I appreciate you, man. I always appreciated you, but I appreciate you even more. Not that my listeners and viewers aren't killing me for it. Like, Rome, wake the hell up, man. You got the wrong coach. But I'm glad that you had my back. You had my back. Happy belated birthday to you back in August, right? But
0: mine is since I had a young older lady tell me, "Hey, you're supposed to be here, coach." And I said, "Yes, ma'am, I believe that." And she goes, "No, your birthday is 806, which is the Lubbock area code." She said, "You were born to be in Lubbock, Texas."
1: Great.
0: And so I was like, "Hey, my plan is to be here for the rest of my life." And so that's a good thing.
1: You should, Joey. But I'll tell you where you're not supposed to be, 1014. There is no area code for 1014. Grant's supposed to be there. But I appreciate you picking me up. Hey, before you go, so you're getting ready to face a 3-2 Arizona State team that won the Big 12 title 12 or 2 years ago. What's jumped out to you about Kenny Dillingham's team from the tape that you've been watching?
0: Well, first, I love Kenny. You know, whenever he won it, we beat him here. I think it was 28-24, and then last year our one loss in the regular season was to him out there, so we're going to try to pay him back a little bit, you know. But they're very physical, they're very well coached. You know, the one thing last year I was extremely impressed with the way they tackled. I know they've lost a lot of defensive guys, but the great thing is they didn't lose their defense coordinator or their defensive staff and made a huge improvement. I know that they're really frustrated with the Baylor game, played a lot better against Hawaii. So we're going to have our A game. We're going to have to, you know, come out. And the biggest thing is, you know, be really efficient early. If we can be efficient early, our guys will play all four quarters.
1: Hey, Joey, one last thought, if you don't mind. So former Tech QB Brendan Sorsby posted a video of him going through drills as he got ready for the upcoming NFL draft. He's, you know, for the fall. Have you kept in touch with him? And then how do you think he's processed all that's happened to him this past year after he lost his college eligibility due to gambling?
0: Well, yeah, I have. You know, he came out here for both of our scrimmages in August. He was out here for the Houston game. I was texting with him 2 days ago, Saturday, with all the stuff. So he and I are extremely close. You know, I'm hoping whenever he does play in the NFL that, you know, whenever they ask him on like a Monday night football or a Sunday night when they announce the deals, that he says Brendan Sorsby, Texas Tech University, that this is the place he claims. We love him. You know, it's unfortunate, and man, I hate it. And I know you were a part and heard all the things that went on and the struggles. I mean, it's a true addiction, and it's frustrating. But I will tell you this, whoever gets that young man at the NFL level is going to be thankful that he's on their team. He's a great young man. And all these people talking about the best quarterbacks right now, I wish I had a little button to buzz in on different people's talk show and say, "Hey guys, don't forget about Brendan Sorsby. Don't forget about him, man. I think he's as talented, if not the most talented quarterback in this class. And without a doubt, I would love to have him, but I'm going to be right there with him. When we have our pro day, he'll be out here for our pro day. I know that our team loves him and really cares about him. And, man, I just wish him the best.
1: So in that sense, Joe, you got three clear opportunities to make your point on three things. Number one, that guy, he's got an upside. Yeah. Number two, if you want to go to the NFL and you play defensive football, go to Tech. And number three, your birthday is not in October. So we're good, man. We covered everything.
0: We're good, brother.
1: We did
0: we're
1: it all.
0: Good, man.
1: I appreciate you, Joe. Thank you so much, dude. I will not make that mistake again. Believe that. Right. But great to have you, dude. Appreciate you.
0: Appreciate you, man. Thanks for having me, brother.
1: All right, Joey, be good. Joey McGuire joining us. Done a hell of a job at Tech. Done a hell of a job at Tech and did a hell of a job at trying to cover me when I said happy birthday, and he's kind of like, thanks. For what? I don't know. I had this crazy connection, not with Tech, but with Joey. Joey's one of us. But you have to admit, in my defense, well, there is no defense, but in my defense, there are so many of us October 14th. And otherwise, you would never even know that's my birthday. But if, in fact, we get to Wednesday without me making another mistake on that, you'll see how many famous October 14ths there are. Joey's just not one of them. It's Grant McCaslin. All right, when we come back, despite that gaffe, really enjoyed getting caught up with him. So we're open the rest of the way except for my thoughts, your phone calls, in ATP. It's a good day, really good day. Phone line's still full. This is my favorite development. For a minute, my favorite development was YouTube and the fact you could access the show on YouTube. And then the auxiliary benefit of YouTube was chat. But my favorite thing about this show currently is the return of the phone calls. 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
1: Jim Rome here with your Rome Report. Never mind America's team, America's clowns. We're at it again, messing the bed at home in prime time against a winless team and an undrafted rookie quarterback making just his second start. Nothing richer than Wack Prescott glossing his offense gaudy. Greatest offense there is, only to get outplayed by an undrafted rookie in Jalen Daniels in his own house. If by greatest offense there is, you mean worst defense ever, then sure, Gotti, all day long. Speaking of which, D-coordinator Christian Parker, the guy tabbed with improving one of the worst defenses ever, has actually made it even worse. Damn, dude, you're making the guy you replaced, Matt Eberflus, look like Vic Fangio, and Flus was an all-time bust. The players were terrible, the coaches were worse, but it all starts at the very top with Jerry Jones. 30 years of this garbage after you wrecked the dynasty that Jimmy Johnson built, Jera. How do you even live with yourself? I'm Jim Rome.
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1: 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All right, so the Cowboys defense, in a word, what's the word I'm looking for? What is the word I'm looking for? Oh yeah, ass. Ass is the word. Already they're making changes. At Todd Archer posted, longtime NFL coach Mike Pettine is joining the Cowboys defensive staff, reuniting with coordinator Christian Parker. As the Packers D coordinator from 2018 to 20, Pettine gave Parker his first job in the NFL in 2019. When hired, Parker attempted to talk Pettine out of retirement. Now 6 weeks into the season, Parker has a veteran coach as a sounding board.
2: Who is Parker?
1: Why did Parker need a veteran coach as a sounding board? Parker was brought in to fix that defense. Parker was the guy that was going to turn it all around. And already this early, he's bringing in a vet as a sounding board. Guess that defense is not fixed. Fixed. It's worse than it was last year, and last year was garbage. So did they bring him in as a sounding board, or do they bring him in as the coordinator? Sounds kind of like Sean Payton. Remember those initial reports? Sean Payton was going to just assist with Davis Webb and just get a little more involved. And I'm like, man, that sounds weird. That sounds odd. I'm not buying that. That's some of the worst word salad ever. And then within the hour, it's like, Sean Payton is calling the plays. And they didn't look so great, did they? In fact, they didn't look much better than they did when Davis Webb was calling the plays. I'd argue they looked exactly the same. So if it's not Webb and it's not Payton, who or what is it? Looking at you, Bo. I have to admit, I was more of a believer last year than I am this year. But it was still enough to beat the Chargers, who are now 0-5, and Jim Harbaugh had no answer. Had no answer. Say what you want about Bo. He was not the worst quarterback in that game. But at least the good news is, at least Jim Harbaugh has an explanation and an answer. No, he doesn't. He said it point blank. I don't know. Wrong answer, Jim. You got to have an answer. You have to have an answer. That's what head coaches do. They have answers.
3: Yeah, I don't
1: when
3: know
1: things don't go well, they have answers.
3: Is the it's just in the.
1: I personally believe that everybody, all Americans, should have maps and the Iran and, well, at least go to I haven't seen the tape. Nobody would have bought that. But it's better than I don't have an answer.
2: Practices that have been passed down from everywhere, like
1: such as we're 0-5. Such as I have the greatest quarterback ever in the history of the NFL, who's winless, who was such as the Iran.
2: I personally believe
1: that I don't know what the hell is going on.
3: That's the only way. That's the best way. But
1: I'm going to go to that little nerdy guy that I hired, and maybe he'll have an answer, because I don't have an answer.
3: It's just in the
1: Kirstie Alley, Val Kilmer, global warming.
3: Fight their hearts out. Give it everything they have.
1: QBR dead last among all the qualifying quarterbacks, including Cam Ward and Malik Willis. Pass the vape, McVape.
3: It's just in the.
1: Let's go to the phones. 1-800-636-8686. What do you think, Tom? Speaking of Cam Ward, let's go to Nashville. Like I said, I love it in Market on Topic. Not that that was a topic, but that did come up. Let's go to Nashville, Sean. Good to have you on the show, Sean. How are you?
4: Good, Romy. How you doing, man?
1: Good, dude. Good.
4: I want to get your thoughts, man, on how inept this Titans team is. Lousy coordinator, lousy coach, lousy quarterback. They don't compete. Now, next week, they're in Indy, then they're hosting the Browns, and they're at Bengals. We could be 0-8 rolling into bye week. After bye week, schedule makers don't do them any favors. You got to play the Jags 2 out of 3 weeks with a Cowboys game smashed in between. We go 0-11. I don't know if Mr. Sala, Robert Saleh, is going to finish this year out. What are your thoughts on that? Should have got an offensive-minded coach. A lot of things aren't working here. Nothing works here, man. Unhappy in Tennessee.
1: I feel you, dude. Nice job, Sean. Appreciate you. Sorry about your situation. I would tell you this. When you say looking at the schedule, thanks a lot, schedule makers, we could be 0-11. It's not the schedule, my guy. You just lost to a winless team at home, 26-3. Now, granted, they're better than they should be, than their record would indicate, but you just got hammered at home by a winless team. The question is not Saleh. I don't think they fire Bob Saleh this year. The question then becomes Cam Ward. How much of a leash do you give Cam Ward, and how much do you blame Cam Ward for all of the ineptitude around him? It's not like Cam Ward has any help, but what you want to see from a number one pick overall is you want to see progress. Granted, the continuity's not there. There's not a lot of weapons around him. There's not a lot of talent around him. But you do want to see progress. You want to see a guy getting better. You want to see a guy with that it. And Cam talks pretty good game, but I don't really see any improvement. I don't really see him getting any better. And no, they did not hire an offensive-minded coach. They hired a defensive-minded coach. And I would love to say, you know what? There's actually, I do see a light. I do see some positive things down the road for you. But I'd be lying if I said that. I don't. You have every right to be discouraged. Every right to be down. And I don't see it turning. And I don't see Cam Ward making progress. And, you know, it's not like it used to be where quarterbacks, coaches, effectively anybody who matters was given 3 years. They were given 3 years. And then every once in a while there would be that one-off where a coach would get fired after 1 year because it was such a bad mistake. But it's not like that anymore. Nobody has patience. Nobody has that kind of patience. And I think that if Cam Ward does not show marked improvement this year, they could be back in the market for another quarterback. It's a strong quarterback draft coming up. So I would love to tell you that it's going to get better, but I don't know that it will. 1-800-636-8686. Let's go to Portland. Man, I'm loving these phone calls so much you don't even know. John in Portland.
5: Hey, John.
1: Hey, John. What's going on? How are you?
6: Hey, Romy. I'm a 49er fan in the Pacific Northwest. I know I'm behind enemy lines, but on my way to work today, I just couldn't help but look around and notice a lot less of those stupid 12 car flags flying around. I mean, they want to preach that they're the 12th man, blah, blah, blah. I saw a lot of red in the stands yesterday. They're nothing more than just a bunch of consumers, and they're one win away from saying, oh, we don't even care about the Seahawks. You know, 2027 is going to be the Mariners' year. Give me a break, dude. 49ers are best in the West, and they're the best in the NFC. Last thing I want to say is when you inevitably fire Sirianni and send him over to the unemployment line down at Delco, make sure he takes that fat, hoagie-munching greaseball dom with him, dude. I'm so sick of that guy on my TV 24-7 whenever they show Sirianni. That's all I got, Romy. Wore the Quest for Six. Wore the Junior Lobster. I'm out.
1: Rack him. John in Portland. Rack him. I think you're not the only one who noticed all the red. I mean, it's always about the 12. It's always about how hostile it is. And the place did get loud. You can't say it didn't. But there was a lot of red. And Frisco fan is definitely traveling. Man, the only thing worse than the 12s is giving all of the 12s cards that have 12s on them to remind us of the bags that they are so they can wave them. Luckily, it didn't matter, did it? Here's my only concern about the 49ers. And all of a sudden, they're looking like the team to beat in the best division. in the NFL, right? All of a sudden, they look like they're it. Because the one thing about Lobster Jr., his kryptonite, the Seahawks defense, he has not been able to figure them out. Got it done on the road against them yesterday. So now he's already smashed up the Rams overseas. He's already beaten the Broncos. He's already beaten the Seahawks. I mean, Frisco fan, easy. Do you really want to peak this soon? You're checking off every freaking box. It's like Rams, Broncos, Seahawks, human excrement stepped in that and slipped. MVP favorite. Dre got ejected. I mean, holy crap, Kyle got off. Whatever he did or didn't do, it went away. We've checked every box. Nobody's even talking about Jed Pork. Jed Pork is looking to get his pork on in some trailer park in Ohio, and nobody even gives a damn. It's like, holy crap, it's a perfect year, Frisco fan. One problem, it's October 12th. You don't want to peak too soon, Frisco fan. You're like going to check every box before Halloween. Yeah, now, the flip side of that is they may not peak too soon. They might get healthy late, and they're already playing incredible ball. All right, when we come back, I'll tell you what. I've got thoughts on lots of things, but if I keep getting phone calls, and they're good phone calls, I will keep rolling them. Hit me up. Hour 3 next.
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1: Section 118, nachos. Your kid in the jersey, kickoff selfie, posted. 3 hours at the stadium means 3 hours your house sits empty. 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
12: I'm Kate Burdett on the Ohio News Network. In Northwest Ohio, a collision between a truck and a train in Lucas County's Springfield Township caused the death of 57-year-old Michael Jones of Monclova overnight. Anthony DeFilippo of ONN affiliate WTOL-TV has that story.
13: Ohio State troopers tell us a man was driving a truck who was struck and killed by a train. It happened around 12:30 this morning. Troopers say the driver of a truck drove through the downed railroad gates before it was hit by the train. The driver was pronounced dead at the scene. Troopers say the red railroad lights and gates were working properly at the time of the crash. The train involved in the crash started moving again around 3:30, and the truck was pulled out of the brush around 4 this morning.
12: The sudden death of a school dean of students has left one Southwest Ohio community grieving. ONN's Jarrett Allen explains.
14: Students and staff at Colerain High School are taking today to mourn following the death of Jeff Woltz. School leaders say Woltz dedicated himself to supporting students and making positive impacts. Woltz was the high school's dean of students. The Cincinnati Inquirer reports he recently served as varsity football offensive line coach at Cincinnati's St. Xavier High School. He reportedly died of a heart attack.
12: And President Trump is in the Buckeye State today. He's scheduled to be at a rally in Youngstown, campaigning ahead of the midterm elections. I'm Kate Burdett on the Ohio News Network.
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0: Strong number three. I'm Jim Rome. Welcome back. Good afternoon. Great to have you here. Show is brought to you by FanDuel. Love my fans or my friends at FanDuel. Don't forget about our FanDuel segment. Actually, I'm not here Thursday and Friday, so what I'm going to do is move that FanDuel segment up with James Kelly to Wednesday. Make sure we get that in. I've been thinking about a beef segment on Wednesday, but I'm not sure. I might bequeath that to a guest host, or I might do it on Wednesday. Might be a nice Wednesday thing. Might put it all in there on Wednesday. Reason I'm not in on Thursday and Friday is, no, I'm not going soft. We've got Parents Weekend in Boulder. All right, so we move into hour number three. Again, normally I would say to you, new topic, new hour, but the phone lines are all lit. I love it. Okay, this is incredible. The phone lines have been so dominant. If I'm not mistaken, I haven't even gone to chat yet. I haven't read one submission from chat yet. Chat, how pissed are you? Chat, you got to be out of your minds. Nothing for 2 hours, chat. Hey, chat, maybe the phone callers are ripping the show back from you. See, chat thinks they made me. Never mind that chat entered my life for the first time, like 30 years into my career. Chat thinks they made this show. Chat's become very arrogant, very aggressive. What do you know, chat? I appreciate you. Just know I don't need you. Not to survive, and you didn't make me or anything, because I not only went 2 hours without you, I didn't even know I went 2 hours without you. I forgot you. Tommy just hit me with, you know, bro, we haven't hit chat once in 2 hours. I'm like, I didn't know that. Now, to be fair, I didn't know that October 14th was not Joey McGuire's birthday. But chat, I didn't miss you. I didn't know you. I've just been going phone call, phone call, phone call, phone call. So you know what I'm going to do? Keep banging telephone calls, rolling calls. You could not get through right now if you tried. Let's go to Los Angeles. Uh-oh. What is today? Mattober the 12th. Dodgers lost the opener of the NLCS. Let's go to L.A., Matt. What's going on, Matt? How you doing, dude?
1: Hey, Jim Rome. From Oxnard to Oshkosh. From Manhattan Beach to Madtown Madison. You're welcome, you pukes. And as usual, every Mattober, I told you, the Theater of the Macabre becomes a personal theater of pain, sans Vis, Neil, and Nikki Sixx for your boy Matt in L.A. And Sunday was one of those days, Jimmy Jam, for Mikey Braves. Man, I know Baconface wasn't feeling that absolute takedown that his former teammate and Diana Rossini's human apparatus gave his squad. It was rough, Romy. Then on Sunday night, thank God for Chris Collinsworth, man, the gold standard of modern NFL broadcasters covering up that egghead Tirico. My word, Al Sinkholes is that bad that the mushmouth, baby food consuming, skeeter muppet doppelganger freak Tirico and his underwhelming call was deemed better than Sinkholes. Hey, Al. Dude, hang up the mic, Michaels. You suck now. Collinsworth was covering you up for years, just like Herbie's covering you up now. And Collinsworth actually made the fail clown's implosion palpable with the fencer, lobster craw, Tagovailoa showing up like he always does post-2023. Tua's a bum. Tyree Craig and Sprinkles and Bichita think crap makes Tua's a bum. But that's not why I called, Jim. Congrats to Lenny, Squiggy, Kegger, the Big Ragu, and all you Wisco cheese curdling, four-meal inhaling, hoof-sporting chubsters on having yourself a day. The Pack handling the Bears, but most importantly, the Brewers win. The Brewers winning that victory that I called. So enjoy that victory, Laverne and Shirley, because that's the one of the five that your boy Matt in L.A. predicted. Mattober will celebrate Columbus Day with the first of four straight Dodger wins. So stock up on your Dairy Parkers and your Parkas, you double-wide Milwaukee milk sops. It's still Dodgers in five. Outro.
0: Rock him. Damn, Matt's vitriol in Mattober reaches new levels. Lenny Squiggy and the Big Ragu. Absolutely amazing. Remember when I got into it, there was a brief exchange. It was Lenny, right? No, it was Squiggy. It was Squiggy who was an actual scout. And Squiggy was actually an MLB scout. And that's why I went off on one of those rants like, oh, Squiggy is an MLB scout. And to that, to his point, I'm like, what? Lenny, is he the next one in line to manage the Mariners? Is the Big Ragu going to manage the Yankees? And then Squiggy didn't think that was funny. Squiggy found his way back to me. He's like, hey, yo, bro, we got a problem? We got a problem? Like, he was actually a scout, a legitimate scout. But he was like the biggest knob on that show. How could that guy be a major league scout? But he was.
2: Did you have a problem?
0: He did have a problem. Matt, you did not call Mike Vrabel Diana Rossini's human apparatus, did you? I think that's what you said. I have not been keeping that alive, much less alive to that extent. But I'm pretty sure that's what he said. And he did own that the Raiders got their asses kicked.
3: Whoa.
0: Man, how quick would that change? The Raiders went from 3-0 to 3-2. And not just 3-2, but man, absolutely hammered. Like Drake May looks like a genius all over again. That went fast. That went really fast. And then in terms of the Dodgers, I'm not avoiding it. You have to understand, I'm not avoiding it, but when Matt calls, there is so much to unpack. That when I finally get to that thing, like, hey, Rome, what about it, Dodger Jim? What about it? I'll tell you about it. The Dodgers had their shots against the Miz early on, and they were working their plan. They had planned their work. They were working their plan. They were working their counts. They were not swinging at bad balls, and they were running that pitch count up, and they had him deep into every single count. And I thought it was working out pretty well. Remember, the Miz was coming off an outing where he only pitched 4 innings. And I thought it was working out pretty well. However, they were getting opportunities, lots of opportunities, and they were not taking advantage of those opportunities. They hit into 3 double plays. They left 9 guys on base. That's not going to get it done. Even on a night when Tarek Skubal only allowed 2 runs, that was not going to get it done. The Dodger bats have to get untracked. And they had a golden opportunity last night, and they were not able to cash that in. Now, game 2, you've got Yoshi. And there is not a bigger big game pitcher in the major leagues right now than Yoshi. They need him. But you know what they need more than that? They got a big-time pitching performance yesterday. They need the bats, because not only did the Miz do what the Miz does, but the Milwaukee bullpen did what the Milwaukee bullpen does. That's a great bully. And Milwaukee is not going to beat themselves. And I made this point before the series. I'm like, they're not the same team they were last year. There's nothing about this team that is the same as it was last year. I don't want to say last year they were happy just to be there, because that wasn't the case, but they were a deer in the headlights. And it's really harsh to say that a team was afraid. I won't go that far, but they sure as hell weren't comfortable. This year, they're comfortable. This year, they expect to be there. This is not a fluke. They've been to the postseason 8 times in 9 years. It's not a good team. It's a really good organization. And they've got 2 great aces. Now, do they have enough pitching beyond the starting 2? I don't know, but they've got the back end. They've got the bullpen. They're extremely well managed, and they won a game they had to have last night. So we'll see. If they beat Yoshi, and they get a 2-game lead, and then the Dodgers have to beat them 4 out of 5, LA's going to have a problem. They're not dead, can't quit. LA has been dead in the past, only to bounce back up. But that was a big, big win last night. That was more than they maintained home field. They had to have that, and they got it. But you know what? It's good. It's good when the Dodgers lose, because it brings out that version of Matt. A very vitriolic, angry Matt. That was Mount Matt, and the lava was coming down the hill. people were getting fried in his wake. Back to the phones. Back to the phones. I love it. Should I weigh back in with Pensacola? Eddie in Pensacola. Great to have you on the phones. Eddie, what's going on?
2: Hey, what's up, Romy? Hey, that hurricane blew hard, boy, but that official game, figured they're the better team, even though they won. You know, I think Alabama put a lot of teams on notice that moving forward, they're going to be a tough out. And this is sitting Bama from last year, but it's not, you know, the Bitterman's Bama either, but they will punch you in the mouth and leave it to a Southern Cal kid to lose his mind and, you know, just cost us a game. If Kalen DeBoer would have had access to new coach, he would have cracked them on Dejon Lee. Rack me, Jim. Roll Tide. I'm out.
0: I'll do that. I'll rack you. Tough loss, man.
3: Rack him.
0: Tough, tough loss for Bama. Georgia had to have it. They needed it. Like, if they had lost another game to Kalen DeBoer, I'm not going to, you know me. Look at this. If you're watching on the stream, no contact. That's not a flag. Dude got absolutely hammered with no attempt to find the ball and make the play on the ball. One of the worst PI non-calls ever. That was like Saints-Rams-esque. Absolutely terrible non-call. How do you miss that? Hey, yeah, I didn't do anything. Not a big moment of the game or anything. Under 4 minutes to play. 3-point game. Alabama trailing. A non-PI in the end zone. And again, the defender does not look to find the ball, does not make a play on the ball, runs over the receiver in question. How in the world is that not PI? Now, here's the Dejon Lee personal foul. Truly moronic. Truly moronic. All right, so if you're watching on the stream, end of the game, couple of guys tangled up, and Dejon Lee letting the hands go after the defender has just, like, he stopped. He's not engaging, and he's trying to walk away. Bam, bam, bam. An extra punch, to be sure, if not an extra second punch. And again, doing that at that juncture of the game is the dumbest thing ever. The second dumbest thing ever is letting the hands go on a guy wearing a helmet. That's never smart. And then doing it when you did it. Like, where is the maturity? Where is the discipline? Incredibly selfish in its stupidity. That's why you saw Kalen DeBoer. We keep re-showing this on the stream. This is why you see Kalen DeBoer. If you can read lips, the second Lee got off the field, Kalen was waiting for him. Lee doesn't want to hear it. Kalen's getting in front of him. I've never seen Kalen that angry. I've never seen Kalen let F-bombs go like that on the sideline. And so then there was this national debate about there is a lack of leadership from the head coach. That's not the way you handle that. That's not the way you coach a guy up. No wonder your player reacted like that. Why would you expect the player to have any control when the coach has no control? I don't buy that. I mean, he literally was like, what the bleep are you thinking? You just cost us the bleeping game. And then, let me ask you one more thing, if you're of that ilk. Alabama fan actually was not unhappy with the head coach airing out the player like that because it was a truly stupid thing to do by the player in that moment. And again, you can't write this off anymore with these are young guys in the heat of the moment, in the emotion of the moment. They're amateur athletes, man. You can't hold them to the same standard that you can professional athletes because they're now professional athletes. So that's gone. But you know what was really curious? The non-Alabama fans out there, not all of them, but there were a lot of non-Alabama fans saying the coach is out of control. The reason the player is out of control is because the coach is out of control, and that's not what you do on national television. You don't F-bomb your young player. You don't tell him he cost you the game. On the other hand, Bama fan was like, about damn time. about freaking time. That's my coach. That guy did cost us the game. We would have had a much bigger problem if he did not challenge that player that way. If he didn't admonish that player that way. Because why? Who was the predecessor? The Nictator. What do you think Nick Saban would have done if a player did that? Now you might say, a Nick Saban player would have never done that because they understood the culture. Not necessarily true. I'm here to tell you, if a Nick Saban player did that in that moment, he absolutely would have aired him out the way Kalen DeBoer did against Georgia. Against Georgia. He would have. Because if you're watching the Saban doc, the docuseries, the episode number one was all about the process. And people get sick of hearing about the Saban process. But what the Saban process was, and they laid it out very clearly in episode one, where all you have to worry about, you never worry about the scoreboard. You never worry about the outcome. You worry about the 6 seconds of every single play. Give us everything you have in terms of intentionality, intensity, focus, and effort for 6 seconds. It's not too much to ask. You can't do that for 6 seconds. Do it for 6 seconds and then forget it happened. Forget it happened. And then when you line up again, do it again for 6 seconds. So I don't have a problem with Kalen DeBoer airing out Dejon Lee. Worst possible time to go absolutely brain dead. And one more thing. The other reason Kalen DeBoer was so beside himself was because he got so jammed by the referees. I bet he had not forgotten that. How do you miss that call? And I'm not going to be a hypocrite and not say scoreboard. Yeah, Georgia won. Georgia won. But I'm going to ask the ref show. The ref show. Can it not be about you? Can the players please decide the outcome of the game without us having to bring you into the conversation? How do you miss that call? That was, look at this. How is that not PI? How is that not PI? It's laughable. It's hilarious how badly they missed that. Look at this. He absolutely trucked the dude. That was Saints and Rams-esque. That was not enough evidence to overturn the call on the field. Ran him the hell over. All right, so what wild, wild event in Tuscaloosa. Your thoughts, your reaction. How about this? Another call segment in the books. And if you keep coming, we'll do it again. And it's not because I've got nothing to talk about. I've got a lot that I wanted to get to. But I'm getting you callers in here. I said, if you call the show and you can actually make it better, I will put aside what I have and let you get it. Who knows, man? Maybe you'll work your way into a smack-off. I had started to kind of given up on the notion of a smack-off. Maybe there's a late push, a late year-end push for a late year-end smack-off. You never know. 1-800-636-8686. We'll see about more calls when we come back. Maybe so. Welcome to the most rewarding season ever, only on FanDuel. How rewarding are we talking? 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
5: Hollywood hosts a possible Super Bowl preview when the NFL's last two MVPs face off. Josh Allen leads the Bills into SoFi against Matthew Stafford and the Rams on Monday Night Football. 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
1: 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Sherrod Brown voted with Biden 97%, Schumer 95%, Bernie Sanders 92%. 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But times have changed. 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They're not asking for your vote. 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And Sherrod Brown will fall in line. 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Sherrod Brown, times changed. 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SLF PAC is responsible for the content of this ad.
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So, kind of weird when the Dodgers are playing this early. But the Dodgers are playing this early. End of one inning. Dodgers won. Milwaukee won. Yeah, it was kind of funny. Sort of funny. Not ha-ha funny, but sort of funny. When the Dodgers put that one run up in the first inning, I thought to myself, good, man. That's all Yamamoto needs. They're good. They're good. Series tied up at one apiece. After scoring one run in the first inning, I'm like, good. Series tied up at one apiece. Except Milwaukee pushed one across. Contreras with a base knock. And now it's 1-1 as they go to the second. 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Hey, Rome, don't you have multiple monitors in your studio? Yes. Aren't any of them on to the baseball game? No. Why is that? I don't know. But strangely, I forgot.

0: Also, big Monday night matchup tonight. Rams, Bills, right up the road. The line has not changed. Rams -3.5. Just kind of curious, how are you playing that game? James Kelly and I have been going back and forth on that one, too. When James Kelly had his picks on the FanDuel segment, he went Rams. And he's Josh Allen, Jim. He went Rams with the hook.
1: Josh Allen, Jim.
0: -3.5. I'm going Rams -3.5. But I can't say that I'm in love with it. Josh Allen, indoors, in a controlled environment.
1: Allen, Jim.
0: Pretty terrifying. But DJ Moore is questionable. And the Rams need it. We see how the 49ers look. We see how Seattle looks. Rams need it, and they're at home, and it's prime time, and it's Monday night. All right, do we keep the phone calls coming? Let's go to Hemet. Frank in Hemet. Good to have you, Frank. What's going on?
2: Roll me the homie. Thank you for taking my call, man. Here I am. I'm still enjoying the NFL thanks to my crappy Dolphins. And you know, I just wanted to give a shout-out to the actual winners and losers of that Commanders-Giants game. The Commanders, the losers, obviously, because the scoreboard, look up at it. But not just that. I was four beers in, and even I was like, why are they running another play? What is wrong with them? Do they not know the rules of overtime? I mean, they were up to four beers. But then the real winners, here's where it's kind of funny, the Dallas Cowboys fans. Unbelievable. That division sucks so bad. They still think they have a chance. They still think they have a chance. They can't look at themselves in the mirror, but it's all good. Keep on thinking that. I love it. This season is the best. Have a good one, Romy. You're the best.
0: Nice. Nice, Frank and Hemet coming through. He's like, I don't know. Maybe it's because I was four beers in. Commanders, man. How the hell did they get to the NFC Championship game? How did they ever work that out? How did that happen? And Jaden Daniels, I hate to say it, like the guy was too good to be true. Comes out of college, like incredible talent. Goes to the Commanders, right to the NFC Championship game. I mean, ice cold. Ice cold. And then since then, what's been going on? Like, hey man, why don't you retire my number at LSU? Why do you care what's going on at LSU? Don't you have enough on your plate here? For instance, knowing how many timeouts there are in overtime. I'm not going to absolve this guy of not knowing. I'm not giving this guy, you're a young player. The coaches should be in his headset. I mean, yes, they should. They shouldn't be. Obviously, he needs to hear it. Obviously, he didn't know what the hell was going on. But he should have. But no, the coaches absolutely should have been in his head screaming, clock it, clock it, clock it, or this is what you do. Do this, or do this, or do this. Are we clear? Do this. Nobody was clear on anything. You have no timeouts. You have no timeouts. Take a knee. Take a knee. Make it very clear to this guy, because it obviously was not clear to this guy. How do you not know that you have no timeouts? One, you're not paying attention if you're the quarterback. Two, whoever is in his ear is not making it clear to him. Listen, the clock's going to run off. We don't have a timeout. Make damn sure you spike it or you're set for that kick. How do you have that happen? That can't happen. Not only that, that can't happen after they gave the game back to you. When Cam Scataboo fumbled the ball. Incredible. I have never seen a team celebrate a tie the way the Giants celebrated that tie. Understandably. Why would you not celebrate a tie that way? Because normally a tie, you know the old saying, a tie is like tonguing your sister. Nobody's going to celebrate that. Go ahead, clones. Do what you do with what I just said. Nobody is going to celebrate tonguing your sister. Here you go. Nah, no sense of urgency. 7, 6, 5. Let's just take our time getting up. Look at the Giants. They're like, get back, man. Nah, they're not going to snap it. The Giants know. Why do the Giants know? What? Because they know. Because they're situationally aware. Because they know clock management. The Giants knew. Watch this again on the stream. Watch the way the Giants react. They were well aware of the situation. They knew it before the Commanders do it. Why did nobody on the Commanders know? They're already celebrating. They're across the line celebrating. Yes, yes, we got a tie. Let's go find our sister in Tunger. Man, that is so bad. So no, Quinn is not going to get fired today. He will be fired. And I love Dan Quinn. Man, I hate it. I hate it for the guy, but Dan, you're the one that presided over the come from ahead 28-3 loss in the Super Bowl. You're not surviving those two things. What, did you not learn? Did you not learn from that? How could something like this happen to that guy? And I love that guy. I hate going in on that guy, but I can't be any more clear on that. If you're the guy that was the head coach that lost a 28-3 lead in the Super Bowl, something like this cannot ever, for the rest of your career, happen to you on any level. This can't happen to you in the NFL. This can't happen to you in college. This can't happen to you in D3 ball. This can't happen to you in the JUCO ranks. This can't happen to you in high school. If you sunk down and the only ball you coached was peewee ball, this can't happen to you after it already happened once on the worst stage, biggest stage ever. But it did. It did, after they gave the ball back to you. I hate that for that guy, but he's going to have to wear that. And I don't know how you ever, ever, ever live that down. I don't think you can. Frank in Hemet keeps the streak going. Hey, Tom, how many segments in a row has that been phone calls only? Four, maybe? Three or four? I like it. Tomorrow, we've got Shane Beamer on the show. Big win for Shane Beamer. We had Joey McGuire. It's not his birthday this week. Bad loss for the Gators, man. Isn't that amazing? I'm telling you, when it goes fast. Tom, you're taking it way too personally. Stop. Stop. Tom's like, dude, see, nice knowing you, Gators. Just because they're your favorite team and they're, well, they are out of the top 25. They went from the best story in college football to actually out of the top 25. Oregon went from the preseason number two to out of the top 25. My man Bob Chesney, I said it. I'm not saying, look, I don't know how it's going to go. But I said before the Oregon game, man, this guy is my favorite story. Since I don't play favorite guys, favorite people, my favorite story. I think the guy is electric. I can't even believe the it that Chesney has and what he's done to UCLA. It's absolutely amazing. So when I saw they were double-digit dogs, my feeling was this, honestly, transparency. They're not going to beat Oregon, but they're going to give them hell. They're going to give them hell, and they're going to make it awfully tough on them, and I'll take the 11 happily, and I think I'm going to win that bet. Oh, they beat Oregon. I was watching it. Hell, they're going to win. And they did not play the cleanest game. They did not play a perfect game, but they did what they had to do. The really sad thing for UCLA is Nico could miss the rest of the year. But I know Bob Chesney. He'll wear that for a couple of minutes and be like, all right. Here's our plan. Here's what we're going to do. They turned Oregon over 7 times. Also, their backup got a little Calabasas in him. I like it. Oregon, I'll tell you why I like it. He might be their starter the rest of the way. Oregon's got some real issues to clean up. They made things really nasty on Dylan Raiola. Remember when Dylan Raiola came in for Dante Moore and everybody was like, you see, that's why. That's what they have that nobody else has. That's what you have when you can pay millions to a backup quarterback who may or may not play. Nobody else can do that but Oregon. And Oregon did that, and then he got benched. against UCLA. All right, when we come back, your thoughts. I need ATPs. Come to think of it, it's a Monday. ATP. Ask the pros. Ask any of the pros here anything you want. We will hit that when we return.
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3: Even without Lamar Jackson, the Ravens grounded the feisty Falcons. Baltimore's balling at 4-1 and looking every bit the part of a Super Bowl favorite. 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

0: 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A little bit different. But normally the ATPs are submitted as written ATPs. This is a call-in ATP. And so the reason I'm going to take a shot at this is, A, it's different. B, it's from Myrtle. Myrtle Beach generally is good. And C, a reason to continue to roll telephone calls. It's been a long time since we've done nothing but calls during a show. And by a long time, I think I mean 25 years. Let's go to Myrtle. Chris in Myrtle with a call-in ATP. Chris, what's going on?
1: Hey, how you doing?
0: Good, man. How are you?
1: Good. Thanks for taking my call.
0: You got it.
1: I am curious what your thoughts are on the suspicious plays and activities going on in the NFL week after week, even game after game, where, you know, things that could be heavily favored or bet on in Vegas are being put to a stop, like the Trevor Lawrence kneeling at the 1 yard line on an open touchdown with 8 minutes left in the game. You know, the series they had on the 1 yard line, things like that. And also curious if you know or not, or what your opinion is, that the NFL is the only other organization who is labeled as a sports entertainment company. You
0: all
1: know,
0: right.
1: You could probably guess who the other one is.
0: No, who?
1: The WWE.
0: Right. Okay, so what you're getting at is because the WWE is scripted, the NFL therefore must be too.
2: It's still real to me, damn it.
0: I got you. That's funny. All right, so Chris, good job, Chris. Really well done. A couple of ways for me to answer that question. First, I want to acknowledge what you said at the very end. Why is it that the NFL is labeled an entertainment company when there's only one other entity that is labeled an entertainment company? And I think you know what it is. No, what? The WWE. Oh, you mean that thing that's fake? That thing that's scripted? So therefore, the NFL is fake and scripted. All right, Chris, there's a couple of ways for me to answer this question. He's saying there's some really suspicious things happening in the NFL that every week that may or may not seem to have an impact on gambling, is what he said. And before I could say, give me a couple examples, he said, well, you know, Trevor Lawrence going down at the one, TJ Hawkinson going down at the one. I mean, I could answer it by saying, well, Chris, that's easy. It's fixed. Everything is. Some of you tinfoilers seem to actually believe that, that everything is fixed. I don't. I'm not answering it that way. The football explanation is, and TJ Hawkinson came on last week and I actually asked him about it. The football explanation is you go down, that way the other team does not get the ball back. They don't have a chance to go back up the field because you knee it out and you spin clock and that's the game. A secondary explanation, I guess, would be, you know, the game's already over. So no need to run it up. Let me put it to you this way. I sincerely doubt, I'm not saying that players don't know the lines. I think that would be very naive. But I sincerely doubt that a quality guy like TJ Hawkinson, if you heard him during the interview, a quality guy like that is catching a ball and he's having a big game. A quality guy like that has in the back of his mind the number and wants to ensure that a certain side wins and a certain side doesn't because the team has already won. I really doubt that. Now, are there players that aren't compromised? Are there players that don't know the line? Are there players that don't know and don't make decisions? Obviously not, because there are guys that have gotten caught. Not that often at that level, but it has happened. I'm going to say that it's frustrating when you see a guy like that go down. I even made light of it at the time. I'm like, bro, why don't you finish the play, finish the game, get yourself a touchdown, get your quarterback a touchdown, and then get those who have that number paid. They don't care. He made it very clear. I'm doing what's best for the team. I don't want to give the guys on the other side a chance to get the ball back. We're going to end the game right now. I think what's happening is gambling, and I understand what's happening. There are people with money involved that are on the wrong side when guys make those decisions, and they're really, really angry, and they don't understand why they're not finishing plays. They don't understand why it's better for the team. They want to know what's better. They know it's better for them. Why are you not scoring that touchdown? Why? Of course it's frustrating if you bet that game and you bet that number and all that guy had to do was take one more step and you get paid. I get that. I'm not naive. I'm not saying that there aren't things going on that shouldn't be going on, especially when this is all so prevalent. By the way, before they legalized gambling, that was going on. Who will ever forget my guy Michael Franzese in the early 2000s coming on this show and saying, we would get to guys. We would compromise guys. We didn't care who you were. We didn't care if you were a celebrity or not. We were getting paid. We didn't care what it took. If you owed us money, we would get money.
3: Let me tell you, you're in that game. You owe money to a bookmaker, you're going to pay one way or the other. You're going to pay. And I explain that to them. You're not going to get away with it. Let me tell you something. There's no sympathy. We don't care about your career. We don't care if you ever make it to the pros. If you're in the pros, we don't care if you play your next game. You're going to pay one way or the other. And that's it.
0: Mob boss Mike Franzese, way back in the day, came on the show. And it was pretty terrifying to hear because I knew he meant it. And he did mean it. And they did pay. Or bad things happened. Dodgers up 2-1. Dodgers up 2-1. 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Let me just say this. One of the best call days we've had in years. Big ups to the callers. Big ups to the... Tommy, we didn't read one chat. We did not read one chat. Sorry, chat. Not sorry at all. You see, chat? Stop being so arrogant. Stop thinking that without you, we're nothing. Not one chat. Great job, callers. Great job, XR4TI. See you tomorrow. We're out.
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1: I'm Kate Burdett on the Ohio News Network. In Northeast Ohio, a confrontation inside a retail store on Cleveland's west side left one man dead and police searching for answers. Dave Chadowski of ONN affiliate WKYC-TV reports.
2: An investigation is underway on Cleveland's west side after a deadly shooting at an auto zone. Cleveland police say they found a 61-year-old man in critical condition at the store on Puritas Avenue yesterday. He was rushed to the hospital where he died. So far, no arrests have been made, and police have not released any information about a possible suspect.
1: An Ohio business owner now faces up to 177 years in prison if convicted of an elaborate investor Ponzi scheme. ONN's Amy Steigerwald has more.
3: The FBI conducted the investigation, and federal prosecutors are accusing Shiku Shabazz, formerly known as Jason Brooks, with defrauding Greater Cleveland residents through alleged 401k investment and mortgage fraud schemes. A total of $1.2 million in play in a complex case that includes using stolen identities to obtain a mortgage and misusing employee retirement funds and investing money with running a wealth management firm.
1: And President Donald Trump is calling for a statue of Christopher Columbus to be put back on display in the capital city. Columbus Mayor Andrew Ginther says in part he and the president have different priorities. The city does not have a final plan for what will be done with the statue. I'm Kate Burdett on the Ohio News Network.
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0: It says here they've won 5 Marconi Awards. I can't even spell Marconi. The Fan 2, Columbus's home of the Bob and Tom Show. 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
15: And hi again, everybody. Welcome into another Buckeye Roundtable Show as Ohio State takes care of Maryland. 45-16 sets the stage for a top five matchup at Indiana this week. Plenty of Ohio State and college football talk the next 2 hours with former OSU All-American and NFL All-Pro, whose timing is better than his Washington Commanders, Jim Lachey. Great to see you.
16: Yeah.
15: Yeah, sorry.
16: Yeah, that was ugly.
15: What time is it? We have time? We don't have time. No. Hall of Fame broadcaster, longtime voice of the Buckeyes, who's always on time, Paul Keels.
17: And sometimes early.
15: Very much so. Coach Ryan Day will join us in about 30 minutes, and let's start there. Despite the win, 8 penalties, a couple of turnovers, including a pick six. Was that about as animated as we've ever seen Coach Day? He was not happy.
17: And especially at the penalty that came toward the end of the game on Bo Atkinson for the late hit out of bounds. Probably because he's thinking that's the kind of stuff that could get them beat this coming Saturday in Bloomington.
16: And it was Bo's second kind of penalty that kind of scratched your head. But the penalties, yeah, that was something that, I mean, look at it. Led to their, you know, the turnovers and the penalties kind of led to them scoring their touchdowns and getting putting points on the board. So it's something that can't happen this week.
15: If you delve into the penalties, I know each one is going to be different, but Jim, as a player, which ones are the most correctable?
16: Well, I think Carson Hintzman on the holding, you know, and basically took the defensive tackle and by the shoulder pads and threw him on the ground when, you know, he didn't really need to. You know, we had the touchdown there. So that's something that you do out of aggression. You got a guy, he's kind of falling down, like, I'm just going to throw this guy down. And you can do it with one hand, but you can't use the two hands to do it. So you can kind of punch and follow through and put him down, but you can't take him and throw him on the ground. And so that's easy. You know, you can watch that on film and say, hey, you know, I love your effort, love your attitude. You got to play with that aggression and violence, but, you know, you can't throw a guy down on the ground, right? Especially, you know, right when you're in the middle of the field, do the umpire. Sometimes other parts of the field, you can get away with it, but you can't there. I think that's easily. We talked about Bo Atkinson, just that extra aggression. Again, you like guys to be out there and giving all they got, but you just got to understand, you know, the game of football, especially the quarterbacks, how they're going to protect them. You can't run in and put two hands and push them to the ground, and then, you know, you can't hit a guy 2 yards out of bounds.
17: Yeah, know where you are.
16: you just can't do that. Yeah. So that's something that can get fixed. And, you know, I didn't really understand the clapping, you know, that they supposedly is simulating the snap count.
17: Something that they said they wanted to emphasize this year. I've seen it on TV games, Jim, but not in person. That's the first time we've seen it in person.
16: I was watching a TV copy today, and I was trying to get, I got to that point, and I'm like, I still don't see it, you know. So, again, something that they saw that obviously I didn't.
15: And, Paul, I mean, we've viewed it for years. I mean, running into the kicker, I mean, it's a tough balance, you know, between trying to be aggressive to try to block a kick and not rushing at all.
17: Yeah, that is hard, and I know you'll hear people talk about the angle that the guy's coming in, if he's trying to get it from the side to get it off the toe. But that was one where they thought they could get something, and, you know, just unfortunate. But it just seemed like they were breeding one another.
15: Despite the errors, Ohio State did get a 29-point win where they outgained Maryland by over 300 yards. What impressed you both the most out of what they were able to do on Saturday?
17: Run defense.
16: Yeah, I think the defense has been very impressive, you know, that they were able to shut down Maryland in all aspects. And, you know, really, you gift them, you know, the yardage and the points that they had. But they took away the passing attack. They took away the rushing attack and really did a great job. Had 3-3 and outs in that ball game. Maryland was averaging 13 drives a game. They only had 10 drives in that game. They, you know, I think Maryland didn't want to go tempo against this Ohio State
17: defense. Which was surprising, wasn't it?
16: Yeah, they did it all year long. They averaged 72 plays. I think they had 50-some plays against Ohio State. So they kind of got out of their shell a little bit there.
15: Again, this Saturday, Ohio State will be at Indiana. We'll be on the air with the AEP Energy Buckeye pregame show from Bloomington beginning at 10:30 a.m. Again, a top five showdown this week. But is anyone as good as the pollsters maybe think they are? We'll think about that for a moment, and we'll discuss in our 60-second timeout as our Buckeye Roundtable show continues.
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15: Buckeye coach Ryan Day scheduled to miss about 25 minutes away. We'll get his take on the Maryland win and look ahead to Indiana. That's coming up later this hour. 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I'm Skip Mossick. 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
15: Let's just try to squeeze in here. Ohio State had a couple of turnovers Saturday, both when Julian Sayin was hit. Fumble, pick six. I know quarterback gets a lot of the blame, but what other factors lead to those, Jim, and are they preventable?
16: Well, the fumble, you know, and I think Coach Day, you know, kind of was at him right away. Ball security, right? You got to have two hands on that football, especially when you're rolling out of the pocket. As he was stepping up in the pocket, he had it just in his right hand, and the defensive end, outside linebacker from Maryland, was able to come by and just, you know, swat that ball away. You know, unless you got hands the size of Jeremiah Smith, I would say you need to have two hands on that. And then on the pick six, you know, I mean, that's just something where protection broke down, and you know, that's something too you can learn from. Just take the sack, right? I mean, you already took three, you know, four sacks. You know, what's one more at that point? Just make sure you protect the football and you don't want to turn it over and give them 6 points, especially as good as your defense is playing. You know, you can, you know, you have to have a sudden change here. You let the defense go out there and play defense, but it's just something you got to learn. And let's face it, it was a rainy day. Ball was wet, a little bit slippery. So all those factors kind of, you know, make it a turnover-prone game.
15: All right, next up, Bo Jackson went over 100 for Ohio State Saturday, Paul. I know we like to talk about it, but in reality, does it matter as long as the team rushing totals are where you'd like them to be?
17: Well, I think it matters to try and set the tone for what's coming, to be able to sustain some long drives, like we saw at the end of the Iowa game, and then in what some of what they did Saturday, especially with Indiana coming up, with Oregon coming up, was there at the end of the season. So it's a run. We know what Ohio State can do throwing the football, But coaches preach balance and trying to be able to do that, but it helps manipulate the clock.
15: Now, how about just one guy getting over 100, though, Jim? Does it really matter, or if it's split?
16: It's a good stat, right? I mean, Archie Griffin did, 30 sometimes in a row? So, I mean, it's a good stat. It's something that running backs take pride in to go for 100. That's kind of the benchmark to determine, you know, good backs, how many 100-yard games you have. But it's all different. Depends on how many, you know, carries you get. And, you know, this time, and also the last time he ran for over 100, he got 20-plus carries. So when you can get 20-plus carries, there's an opportunity. When you're averaging 4.7 yards, do the math. You know, you're going to be able to get there. So he was able to do that. I thought Jacoby Jackson ran hard, too. He just didn't get as many carries. If he would have got 20, he would have probably been over 100, too. So I like the stat, because they're offensive linemen, offensive-minded. So you like to have a back go over 100, but the big number is 207 total rushing yards. You know, that's what you want to make sure you're doing each and every week if you can.
15: And the other thing, 150. Too, Paul, the other thing, too, Paul, was the two touchdowns.
17: And the two touchdowns also, yes.
15: Okay, Ohio State was shorthanded a bit at receiver without Devin McEwen and Brandon Ennis. We obviously know what Ohio State has in Jeremiah Smith, but who impressed the most of the other receivers who got more opportunities? Granted, there were only 13 completions on the day.
17: Can we say the tight ends with what they were able to do? I mean, Nate Roberts had one, and it was 60. And Mason Williams got into the end zone as well. So, you know, the Jeremiah effect is going to create opportunities. We've had a small dose of being able to see what Chris Henry can do. But it was interesting, I think, just to see Kyle Parker get out there and break his maiden and get his first game in as a Buckeye.
16: I thought it was good to see Chris Henry Jr. get his first career start, you know, so that means that he's stepping up in the rotation a little bit. And they like what he's doing. It means he's practicing hard and, you know, he understands the concepts. And I still think, you know, by the end of the year, this guy's going to be, you know, one of the type, another threat for Ohio State. As you get him on one side, you got Jeremiah, obviously, on the other side, moving all over. You're going to be able to make some big plays. That was good. Brock Boyd, I thought, had a couple that kind of went his way. One went off his hands, but I still think he's a guy that his blocking, man, I love his blocking each and every week. And you need a receiver to do the dirty work. But you're going to probably get Devin McEwen back. You'll probably get Brandon Ennis back. And then, as Paul said, you got Kyle Parker to go out there and get some reps, his first reps as a Buckeye. So he got his feet wet, you know, before we get into the second half of the season.
15: All right, speaking of mix and match, how about the O-line? I mean, there was, you know, stuff at receiver, but the O-line had some, you know, pieces being moved around as well.
16: No, that was big by Gabe Van Sickle. You know, he started at right guard. He's probably practiced at right guard all week. And then, you know, a couple hours before the kickoff, they said, hey, by the way, you're playing right tackle today because of the illness or whatever Austin Saraveld had. So they had to, you know, kind of a sudden change. They had to come up with a game plan. So I'm sure coaches were meeting with him, talking about things, talking about technique. But I thought he did a pretty good job for pinch hitting and going out there and playing some tackle. And then Jake Cook got his first, you know, opportunity, first start. Now, he's played some in that Bison package, but it's a little bit different when you're lining up, you know, at right guard. And it was good to see the sophomore get his feet wet, go out there, and I thought overall they had a pretty good game. He's going to, you know, look at this line. Got a lot of veterans out there. We're going to need him in the future.
15: All right. Buckeye defense is next. Touched on it, segment one. Held Maryland to under 100, both rushing and passing. Paul, how has, in your chair, has their play improved since they were kind of called out a bit, I guess, against Illinois a couple of weeks ago?
17: Well, I think that's what we see and why there was the comment about their rush defense, what they were able to do to hold Maryland under 100, especially knowing that Maryland was getting DeJuan Williams back, their top rusher who had missed some time. But you're right. They were called out, and they've played well. I think we've seen Jalen McClain play some of his best football as an Ohio State Buckeye. Edric Houston on the defensive line is starting to become more noticeable what he's doing. So it's a defense that certainly they had big shoes to fill when the season started. They're kind of incrementally filling those shoes.
16: I think you're right. Edric Houston's playing his best football right now, and he can play even better. I mean, because he is he's got the whole package, and I think he's stepped up his game, and he's going to have to continue on that path. A couple weeks in a row now, Quay Rushall, I thought, has done some good things out there, you know, being physical, taking on blocks, being able to get away from guys, you know, playing it perfect. You know, when he was reading, when, you know, they were coming around to run a little screen, he read the play perfect, went out there and made a tackle for a short game. He's got good speed at defensive end and shows that he can cover guys out there in space. So to me, that shows, you know, that he's ready to take it to the next level too. And he's going to get, you know, a lot of playing time at defensive end. He's going to be a starter here, and you know, I think you'll see a little bit more Zion Grady in there in the future, too.
15: All right, real quickly, rate the opponent. We know Maryland has struggled ever since they joined the Big Ten. Do those struggles continue?
17: I think they do, but they have some individuals that are very talented. Malik Washington can be a dangerous football player, both throwing and running the football. Chris Durr, their receiver, looks like he could be a guy that could make some game-breaking plays. And their linebackers play really well. And also the cornerback they had, who had an interception the week before, I'm looking at the chart, Glasker. So they've got some individuals that are very good, but as a team, I think they're going to continue to struggle.
16: Yeah, number one, Daniel Wingate. I thought it's a good football player. Sidney Stewart, I thought he was all over and did some nice things out for him. Zion Ealy, I think, is a up-and-coming defensive end. They have talent. I think Malik Washington maybe regressed a little bit than, you know, what I saw last year out of him. I don't know why. Maybe it's the talent around him. But, you know, I think Chris Durr's a guy that could probably start on about any team in the Big Ten.
15: All right, real quickly here. Top five matchup as billed this week at Indiana. Hoosiers, a big comeback win at Nebraska Saturday. We'll get into all that more in our Big Ten breakdown. But that win from Indiana, coupled with Texas losing to a questionable Oklahoma team, Oregon losing again. We think Georgia and Alabama are pretty good. Notre Dame and Miami have been impressive, albeit against softer schedules. What's the gauge on how good anybody really is from week to week?
17: Well, I think Georgia winning at Alabama probably is the gauge that, you know, they deserve to be number one. But it is hard to get an handle. I mean, you mentioned Miami and you mentioned Notre Dame. We don't know anything about them because of their schedule. You know, Texas has shown they can be very up and down. Losing to Oklahoma after the impressive fourth quarter they had against Ohio State. So it's hard to tell, but we think Georgia is really good.
16: Yeah, and it's week to week, right? I mean, we thought Florida was good a couple of weeks ago, and they've you know, suffered and have lost. And
17: we thought Oregon was good,
16: right? And now Georgia, you know, they're the next in line after, you know, knocking off Alabama, two undefeated teams there. That's kind of what Texas got credit for beating Ohio State. They got bumped up to that number one spot and would have held it if they would have found a way to continue to win. But it's going to be a week to week thing. I mean, Ohio State, Indiana, if Indiana wins, they'll probably be number one at the end, you know, the next week, or number two behind Georgia, or, you know, Notre Dame's up there too. But still, they'd have a chance to get some legitimate win on the record. If Ohio State wins, they'll bounce up a little bit.
15: All right. Again, we mentioned some craziness around the Big Ten. We'll break everything down for you next around the Big Ten as tonight's Buckeye Roundtable show continues.
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7: Now, Hoover takes the stab, fakes it, gets Marsh out here, wide open. Nick Marsh, 30, 20, down to the 10, touchdown, Indiana. 44 yards, and Indiana scores again, and this crowd goes quiet.
15: Don Fisher on Learfield, 14 fourth quarter points for the Hoosiers as IU escapes Nebraska 2017.
17: And I believe, Skip, that was on a fourth and short play, and Nebraska got all crossed up, and Marsh was left wide open. Here's the

0: 128 total yards, both season lows for Indiana. So there might be some things there on tape that you can, you know, see if you can use it this week.
1: And again, you go back the last 8 or 9 years, how many one-score losses is this for Nebraska? Is that trend just absolutely
2: crazy? Yeah, like 31 straight losses to ranked teams.
1: Unreal. To Eugene, where Oregon hosted UCLA.
3: Pfeiffer and Lodge pinned to the right side of the line. Landon Ellis is the wideout over there. Knight out of a pistol set behind Diefenbach. Play action, Diefenbach rolling. Goes tonight at the 5, to the goal line. Touchdown, UCLA! They convert the third down. They get a touchdown. And add a +1 to Otis Day and the Knights. It is Wayne Knight. He's in the band. And the Bruins lead 17-6.
1: Love the Otis Day and the Knights reference. They just played shout in between quarters there. But how about UCLA? Still unbeaten. They hold off Oregon 17-15.
2: Backup quarterback Diefenbach comes in to replace Nico Iamaliava, who got hurt. And here's the other thing about Oregon. Now, they were unsuccessful in a two-point try at the end of the game. But they had gone for two earlier in the game, and you hear coaches talk about doing that early. Yourself chasing, and that seemed to be what happened there. But UCLA undefeated and doing it with a backup quarterback.
0: Sloppy game. A lot of turnovers. Oregon had 7.
2: Oh, and Raiola got benched, by the way. Dylan Raiola got benched. They went to their third-string quarterback, Oregon. Sorry.
0: So, I mean, yeah, it was just a lot of back and forth, but, you know, give Knight credit. He's a guy that came from James Madison, right, and has really been impressive. Leading rusher, I think, in the Big Ten right now.
1: It's amazing.
0: Or the most touchdowns.
1: To a state college, the annual whiteout game is Penn State hosted USC.
4: Where do you go? Waymo Jordan is the one back on third and goal at the 10. Snap back to Maiava, being rushed, waiting, throws in the end zone, and is caught by Caden Dixon Wyatt. And the Trojans have a touchdown and have a bigger lead than they had. Right now it's 7, and it should be 8, maybe even 9.
1: Pete Arbogast, SC Radio. Trojans win at Penn State 31-23.
2: You know, Miami continues to be impressive, but this game really was decided on Penn State's last possession. They had a completion to keep a drive going late that could have maybe set up a winning score, but a fumble. Receiver had the ball knocked out of his hands. USC is able to recover it. So get the Trojans credit. Their defense is easy to sometimes find fault with, but they were able to make a big play when they needed late.
0: 114,000 plus in that stadium. Ooh. And I think that they said the top 5 attended games at Penn State have all been losses.
1: Wow.
0: Yeah.
1: Wow.
0: So that's
1: we've seen a couple of them.
0: Yes, we've been there.
1: To West Lafayette, where Purdue hosted Minnesota.
5: Second and goal at the 3. Brown handed off. EG Boy shakes a tackle. He's going to win the race to the pylon. Touchdown, Boilermakers. They overloaded the left side, and it was just a foot race to the right pylon, and EG won it. EG Boy with ease on the play.
1: Tim Newton on Learfield. Real head scratcher here. Purdue wins big over Minnesota, 41-13.
2: And Femi Ejiboy, who used to be a Golden Gopher, what, over 180 yards rushing. And, you know, here's the trend skip that we're seeing around the country. Minnesota coming off an impressive win, but then a letdown. We saw that with Florida. We've seen it with some other schools. You just have to be careful when you have a big win.
0: Joe Tiller would be turning over in his grave, man. They only threw the ball 24 times, and they rushed it for 47, 2-1 rushing to passing. But, yeah, they got it running the football. Over 300 yards in that game, 4 TDs came on the ground. And I don't think I would expect it to see Purdue dominate like that, because Minnesota was coming off of 2 nice big wins.
1: Again, my point last segment was, you know, Ohio State loses to Texas, who loses to Oklahoma, right. Who lost to Michigan, who lost to Minnesota, who was just blown out by Purdue.
2: That's a puzzle that you can't put the pieces together for.
1: Is Purdue good?
2: Okay.
1: I don't know.
0: They're getting better. They were last week.
1: To East Lansing, where Michigan State hosted Illinois, it went to overtime.
6: For the injured Caden Hauser. Loffrey in the backfield. Couple of tight ends in. From the 25. Hauser, or throw by Clayton. Over the middle. Hudson Clement. Touchdown, Illinois. Oh, a strike by Michael Clayton. Clement got open in the middle of the field, and nobody was there. Touchdown, Illinois.
1: Brian Barnhart's on Learfield. Illinois survives Michigan State in OT 38-37.
2: And despite losing Caden Hauser, who apparently is out indefinitely with a hand injury, Michael Clayton comes in, and, you know, we were concerned when Illinois came to Columbus how that passing attack and those wide receivers could do damage, and Clement and Dixon Is it Dixon? I'm drawing a blank on who the other guy is.

0: Yeah, Colin Dixon, yeah. Certainly they were able to hurt Michigan State, who had a chance for the two-point conversion at the end of the game but couldn't pull it out.
1: And the Spartans found some offense, right? I think they averaged about 9 points the last three games. They had 24 points in the second half, so there's still some fight with the Spartans, but just couldn't quite get over the top and still winless in the Big Ten.
2: To Evanston next, Northwestern, a non-conference game against Ball State.
3: Childs under center here on fourth and goal, sneaking for it. He's in. Touchdown, Aiden Childs. His sixth rushing touchdown of the year. It took them four cracks, but they put it in the end zone, and the Wildcats break on top with 11:42 to go here in the first quarter at 6-0.
2: Dave Ennett's Northwestern Radio. Wildcats roll Ball State. Like the pun. 45-14.
0: Sorry. Didn't take right away. And, you know, you think about Aiden Childs when he was at Michigan State. You kind of talked about him like we did with Malik Washington in Maryland. This kid looks like maybe he's going to be good one day. Well, the fit at Northwestern seems to be really good for that young quarterback.
1: Northwestern, we could go rush for over 400 yards, right? Against Penn State. Yeah. You know, now they rush for 164, which is still, you know, a pretty good afternoon, but they're multidimensional, right? They found another way to win. Aiden Childs with three touchdowns in that game. And Chip Kelly looks like he's having some fun there.
2: Final stop, Seattle. Friday night, Washington hosted Iowa.
4: Now Braden Jackson's in the game to give him a breather. Here's Heklinski on the keeper. Wide open end zone. Caught. Touchdown. Touchdown. Touchdown, Iowa. Touchdown, DJ Vanami. He's two for two.
2: Gary Dolphin on Learfield. Hawkeyes on a short week, not bothered by the long trip. Jumps on Washington early, cruises to a 41-24 win.
0: And not bothered, Skip, by the fact that they had to use their backup quarterback, Heklinski. And Vanami, two TD catches. Kamari Moulton running the ball like we're accustomed to seeing him doing. And also, Washington had to go with their backup quarterback, Elijah Brown, when Damon Williams got hurt. And it looked like Brown got him going late in the game. So, you know, might they have a quarterback question? Now, injuries may have something to do with that.
1: Well, Iowa completely shut down the run, so they just abandoned that, went to the run. I think they had, you know, less than 10 yards running in that ball game. Iowa had six sacks, nine tackle for losses. Ooh. They totally shut down the ground game by Washington. And Iowa, give them credit, man. Mm-hmm. They jumped back and got on the winning train after, you know, having a tough loss there at home.
2: Coming up this week, Friday, Washington, speaking of which, will be at Purdue. Michigan State will host Northwestern. Rutgers at Maryland. Michigan will host Penn State. Wisconsin at UCLA. Nebraska at Oregon. So I'm curious to see how a couple of those teams are going to respond.
0: Especially Nebraska, Oregon. Right, that's going to be a real interesting one.
2: Of course, the big one, Ohio State is at Indiana. Up next, we are scheduled to be joined by Ohio State coach Ryan Day. Get his first comments of game week. That is next as tonight's Buckeye Roundtable show continues.
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2: Buckeyes at Indiana on Saturday. We'll be on the air live from Bloomington beginning at 10:30 a.m. with our AEP Energy Buckeye pregame show. Buckeye Roundtable rolls on with Jim Lachey and Paul Keels. I'm Skip Mossick, joined for a few minutes by Coach Ryan Day. His comments are presented by Kroger. And, you know, Coach, boy, a couple of weeks ago you were being asked about what's up with your defense after a couple of really good outings at Iowa and Saturday limiting to Maryland to under 100 both rushing and passing. How happy are you with your team on that side of the ball?
14: Well, I think there's more confidence growing. I think we're building more of an identity there. I mean, there's a lot of new names, a lot of new faces coming into the season, and you know, guys are starting to solidify themselves in terms of, you know, their roles on the team. And I think the coaches are getting a better idea of their skill sets and what they can do. So, you know, each week, you know, like Matt Patricia says, you got to fill up the tank, you know, and then empty it on Saturday. So, there were some things on Saturday that were encouraging, you know, the way that we stopped the run again, I thought was well done. And we were able to actually, you know, had some sudden change opportunities where we did a nice job there, got some three and outs we needed to. Still, the issues are going to be there, you know, and so we got to fill the tank back up this week and have a great week of practice.
1: Coach, you know, last week you said you needed to get more out of the special teams, and then you get a 30-yard return by Phillip Bell. Ryan Rosinski steps up on a fake punt, makes a tackle. They got a pooch kickoff. You know, you're able to field that. I think it looked like it appeared to me that special teams did step up. What's your opinion?
14: Yeah, I thought there was a step in the right direction. It was all hands on deck this week, and really would have been great for us to get that punt. We missed it by about a foot there, and could have done that a little better. We did have one punt that was down in the 10. You know, we want to down those inside the 10-yard line a little bit more frequently when we do kick the ball around midfield. But to your point, yeah, anytime you sniff out a fake punt against a team that's trying to steal possession from you, it's a turnover. When you look at the first couple drives of the game, you know, we were able to get it to midfield, get the ball back, get a 31-yard return, and start that drive on the 36-yard line. And two plays later, it's a touchdown. So, looking at it, you know, we definitely won the battle of field position in the game, and that started with the punt return. But also, like you said, we were able to get a couple of the kickoff returns, you know, past the 30-yard line, and so all of those yards add up.
0: Not just because they contributed a couple of touchdowns, but is your tight end group starting to see the benefit of all of the attention that Jeremiah Smith gets?
14: They definitely have great opportunity, and that was a good example on Saturday when Nate found himself in the middle of the field like that. They were running the cloud of the field and didn't quite handle it. I don't think it was sort of a blown coverage, but. Credit Arthur for, you know, getting in the tempo and creating a little confusion and then getting the ball, you know, vertically down the field. But yeah, there's no question that, you know, when Jeremiah's out there, you know, everybody on that field knows who he is, and he, it requires a lot of attention, which allows for opportunity for the other players. And I think the tight ends, are like a lot of guys, they're growing into their roles. These are guys who didn't have a whole lot of experience coming into the game. We're still, playing guys who a lot of them are in their first or second year here at Ohio State. The same thing on special teams. When you look at some of the guys that were out there, there's a lot of first-year players out there. So encouraging to see them make some plays, but we still got a lot of work to do.
1: Coach, last August, or just a few months ago in August, you were talking about explosive plays, yards after catch, and certainly that happened in this game with Jeremiah Smith. Two short catches that he was able to turn the corner and get some big plays, and then Bo had a 25-yarder, too. So you're getting some explosive plays and starting to pay off. Guys doing their jobs, getting extra blocks down the field.
14: Yeah. We had 8 in this game and double digits the week before. And that's it. First off, we have to establish the run. And once you establish the run, it allows you to be explosive. And I think we talked a little bit last week about that. Yeah, in the run game, being able to squirt those big ones out. And that's when you really control the game. And I think we sort of did that in the second half, but in that short yardage, to pop that one, I think was good for everybody. It was blocked up correctly. Bo hit it pretty fast, and Bo had a good week of practice, so it was good to see him running the way he did. And we're gonna, again, and now it's about consistency, our ability to consistently do it week in and week out. When we can be explosive, that's one of the statistics that we look at. Is coming out of each game, who wins the explosive play category, and not that that's going to guarantee you a win, but when you look at statistically the team who has more explosive plays, it favors that team. So then you add that in with turnovers, third down, red zone. The more you can check these boxes, the better chance you have to win.
0: Well, it had to have been a little hair-raising before the game, but with the changes you had to make on the offensive line, does that add to the adaptability that possibly is there?
14: Yeah, it was a great job by Gabe of stepping up and on short notice, and a good job by Tyler, and the whole offensive line unit being able to handle that, because that was kind of at the last second we found out about that. And but that goes back to some of the work that was done in the preseason, being able to move some guys around, because the more versatile you are, the more valuable you are, and that was a good example of that. And so. But it takes everybody. It took Jake Cook coming in the game. This is somebody who's played a little bit of, the extra tight end in the game and played well. But, now to go in there and play a guard, I thought he had a good game as well.
1: Coach, you're down 6 starters for that game if you throw Phillip Daniels in there. Are you close to getting some of those guys back? I know it's early in the week, but is it trending in the right direction?
14: It is. Yeah, it is. I don't know if we'll get them all back, but I'm hoping to get the majority of these guys back. We'll see how they come in tomorrow. But it looks like, it was kind of a strange week. Some strange things, a few non-football related issues that popped up. And so just had to manage it the best we could. But it looks like we're going to get, I don't think we'll get all of them back, but we should get a good portion of them back going into Indiana.
0: Knowing that it's early in the week, what's your take on Indiana?
14: Well, I think you start with, the run they're on, what they've been able to do since Kurt Cignetti's, showed up in Indiana. They've won a lot of football games, and you got to give them a lot of credit for that. I think offensively, they're very, very efficient what they do. They're able to run the ball and stay on schedule. They have two dangerous wide receivers. And a very good offensive line, good running backs. And they don't, they make you earn it, and they're going to stay on schedule. So, we got to do a great job, preparing for them, winning the line of scrimmage and making sure that, we're not giving them anything, make them earn everything. And then on defense, a lot of looks, a lot of defense, a lot of front movement, defensive line's very good, very veteran. And then they play well on special teams. So, going on the road against the defending national champs is a great challenge for us, something that, we've been looking at since the schedule came out and looking forward to. So, we'll do, everybody in the building has to do their best job this week of preparing. And we all have to be at our best. And that's what it's going to take to win on Saturday.
2: Buckeye coach Ryan Day. 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
14: All right, have a good night, guys.
2: Thanks. 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And, Paul, you've been saying this the last couple of weeks as far as what we can expect, what the team can expect, what the fans can expect. This would be like a Bloomington we've never seen before.
0: Never, because it's always, as most people know, it's been like an Ohio State home game because of the struggles the Hoosiers have, because of how close it is, and it was easy for Ohio State fans to get tickets. That ain't the case anymore. This will be like what it would have been going to Assembly Hall when one Bob Knight was coaching the Hoosiers Hoopsters.
2: Coming up next, we will hit the red zone with Tim May. That is next as tonight's Buckeye Roundtable show continues.
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2: Talk a little high school football coming up after the top of the hour. 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
2: Zone. Join Inside the Red Zone, longtime Ohio State reporter Tim May. And Tim, the segment is Red Zone. Let's start you there. Ohio State 3-3 in the Red Zone against Maryland, a couple of touchdowns and a field goal. In your opinion, what has Ohio State done better at that area of the field where maybe in past seasons they weren't as successful as they'd like to be?
3: Or maybe earlier this year they weren't as successful as they'd like to be.
2: Maybe so.
3: Depends on how far you want to go back in the annals, right? But the one thing they've done better, and don't think I'm being facetious because it is basic, they block better for the most part. They've been sharper, I think, on their calls. I was just at a brunch today with the quarterback club, and Pete Johnson was sitting right there, and I said, Pete, had to warm your heart to see that robust baby. So they're incorporating maybe a few more thoughts into moving the ball, especially on the ground. I think the more you can introduce as the season goes on, the better off you are. And one of my best friends was all aghast that they decided to show that with a big lead on Saturday. I go, dude, when you show a full house backfield with two tight ends, all you're showing is one play. There are about 15 plays that can come off of that. And, of course, now Indiana has to get ready for it. So, yeah, I think they're feeling pretty good about the way they're moving people around, even though they've had a couple of problems health-wise with some of the offensive linemen.
1: Tim, what has been the most impressive thing about Indiana's 22-game run, win streak, 16 last year and, of course, 6 this year? How's it getting done? Tell me.
3: Dude, they're playing, you know this, Jim, they're playing sound as a pound football for the most part. And when they have to pound the ball, they do it too. But they've just got a nice mix offensively. Kurt Cignetti has a great plan for getting to the fourth quarter with a chance to win, which is the essence of a solid big-time program, and they're able to do that. And then, my goodness, Saturday, they're down 2 scores, and Josh Hoover and Nick Marsh, right? That's why you go out into the transfer portal every year to see what you can find. And they found something pretty good combo there. You know, that was worth the price of those guys. When you think about how it saved the season, the way those guys hooked up in the fourth quarter in Nebraska. So they play great defense, sometimes outstanding defense, sometimes this year average, but for the most part, great defense. And then offensively, they seem to come up with a play even now. It's a totally different team in a lot of ways than last year, but they keep coming up with plays to get them down the field and or win the game.
0: There are those who thought when Barry Alvarez got to Wisconsin, that might have been one of the greatest coaching turnarounds in Big Ten history. Is what we're seeing at Indiana even bigger than that, Tim?
3: Dude, at the first Big Ten meetings after Alvarez got introduced, I asked him, Coach, there have been A, B, C, and D, you know, before you. What makes you think you can get the job done? And he said something to the effect of, I don't know, I guess we'll see. You know, Kurt Cignetti, without a doubt, that right now is the template for what everybody, every athletic director and president of the university is looking is to find that guy. It looks like going to James Madison isn't a bad idea if you follow my drift. Now they're getting big for their pants. They're moving to the American Conference. But, Bob Chesney has shown the beat goes on. I mean, these guys have a way of putting together a football team, making them believe in themselves and bringing in the right pieces. You got to give it up to both of those guys.
1: Got to think Ohio State has to get offensive in this ball game. Yes. Just 10 points last time. We played them in the Big Ten Championship when we beat them, here at home a couple years ago. We were able to put some points on the board, but offense didn't quite get it done. If your defense is only going to give up 13 points, you got to win that game.
3: Oh, Jim, you know that, man. Or at least you got to kick a field goal, get to overtime. But yes, you got to win that game. And it's really kind of like stunning when you sit back and think about it. The last Big Ten team to beat Indiana was Ohio State. And that's how long it's been going. This is crazy, fellas. You know that. Y'all have been around longer, as long as I have, at least if you stack one on top of the other. But the bottom line is a It's a crazy what Cignetti has done. But like I said, it's not smoke and mirrors. It would have been smoke and mirrors if it had been one time in 2024, and then they fell on their face last year. They did the opposite, and this year they're still doing the same. But this will be the biggest test by far Indiana's faced this year. Had already had a couple of close calls. Ohio State has to go in there slinging the ball, because if you even watch the Nebraska game, if they'd had a little more competent passing attack, they might have won by two touchdowns. But if and buts.
2: Tim May, we always appreciate your time. 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
3: Skip, you know it's always a pleasure talking with you fellas.
2: You got it. Tim May joins us every night on Buckeye Roundtable throughout the season here on the Ohio State Sports Network. Coming up, hour number two. As hour one just flew by. We have our Encova Insurance Archie Griffin High School Player of the Week Award, our American Dairy Association Mideast's top high school performances, and our weekly whip around the state. 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So all that and more. 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
12: 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And boy, do we have some numbers for you tonight. Tonight's recipient, junior quarterback Will Schmidauer from Cincinnati Turpin High School. Friday night, Schmidauer was 34 of 42 passing for 532 yards, 6 touchdowns. He also added another 132 yards on the ground, 2 more touchdowns. So it's 8 for the night, 664 total yards. And the Turpin needed all of it as they held off Lebanon 63-60. So how about that? The Spartans are coached by Rob Stoll. They're 4-4, currently 10th in Division II, Region 8. They will play at Kings Mill Kings on Friday night. Again, congratulations to Will Schmidauer from Cincinnati Turpin High School, the recipient of this week's Ancobe Insurance Archie Griffin High School Athlete of the Week Award. Ancobe Insurance, a proud sponsor of Ohio State Athletics.
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12: 664 and 8 touchdowns would be hard to top.
0: Where's the defense?
13: Yeah, exactly. I was just thinking the same thing, Paul. Coordinators are still watching that film.
12: There were other big nights, though.
13: Sure was. Avon Lake quarterback Mason Ambrose was 13 of 21 passing for 299 yards and 3 touchdowns, leading Avon Lake past North Ridgeville 35-21.
0: Gibsonburg running back Grant Smith, 36 carries, 274 yards, and 3 touchdowns as Gibsonburg outscored Northwood 53-50.
13: Wyoming quarterback David Dupree was 7-10 passing for 201 yards and 5 touchdowns as Wyoming blew out Finneytown 51-0.
0: Canal Winchester running back Jamari Snow, 21 carries, 319 yards, 6 touchdowns as Canal Winchester rolled past Logan 70-28.
13: Toledo Central Catholic running back Jeremiah Fuller had 22 carries for 275 yards and 5 touchdowns as Central Catholic defeated Brother Rice from Michigan 49-27.
0: And Bay receiver Brody Beggs had 10 catches, 224 yards, and a pair of touchdowns and added an interception on defense as Bay beat Valley Forge 25-13.
13: Princeton quarterback Keyshawn Torbett was 10 of 13 passing for 176 yards and 4 touchdowns, and they added another TD on the ground as Princeton beat Hamilton 60-6.
12: Still unbeaten.
0: Well, Johnstown running back Ryan Sager, 30 carries for 208 yards and 4 touchdowns as the Johnnies beat Heath 28-17.
13: Toledo start running back Tyrese Highsmith had 22 carries for 371 yards and 4 touchdowns in Start's 36-15 win over Blackhawk Christian from Indiana.
0: Rocky River quarterback Carter Atwater, 21 for 28 passing, 288 yards, 4 touchdowns, while adding a fifth on the ground as Rocky River beat Westlake 48-19.
13: Holy Name running back Caden Parker had 16 carries for 247 yards and 3 touchdowns and added 7 tackles and a pair of TFLs on defense as Holy Name beat Elyria Catholic 33-14.
0: Elder quarterback Caden Estep, 22 of 36 through the air, 390 yards and a pair of touchdowns, and added 68 yards on the ground and another score as Elder defeated Highlands from Northern Kentucky 30-27.
12: All right, guys, we begin our weekly whip around the state in Crawford County and a big finish in a trophy game. Here's WBCO's Will Beard.
14: History was made Friday night as Bucyrus defeated rival Winford 8-7 to reclaim the Copper Kettle for the first time since 1997. The Redmen snapped Winford's 28-game winning streak in the rivalry with a clutch defensive performance and a fourth-quarter two-point conversion by quarterback Isaac McKeever. McKeever rushed for 158 yards and scored the game-winning points with 8.5 minutes remaining. Bucyrus improves to 4-4 overall, 3-3 in the Northern 10, while Winford falls to 2-6. For the Redmen, it's a victory nearly 3 decades in the making.
13: Whoa.
14: For WQAL and Bucyrus, I'm Will Beard.
12: The Copper Kettle. Some long streaks continued in Northwest Ohio as we check in with WNDH's Dave Kleck.
15: The Liberty Center Tigers racked up their 53rd straight regular season victory, a 52-14 league win over Delta, and leading the way, Garrison Cruz, 156 yards, three touchdowns for the senior running back. He had a TD pass and 12 tackles. And Archbold stayed unbeaten 8-0, 44-8 win over Patrick Henry. Maddox Pinter threw for 157 yards and added 76 yards on the ground. Liberty Center and Archbold headed toward a big showdown in week number 10. From WNDH in Napoleon, I'm Dave Kleck.
12: South to Montgomery County, a big receiving night. Here's WING's Justin Kinner.
16: One of the top individual performances in the Miami Valley this past Friday night came from Springboro wide receiver Crew Collins. Collins hauled in 10 catches for 159 yards and a touchdown, averaging nearly 16 yards per catch. His biggest reception came when it mattered most, however, hauling in a 31-yard go-ahead touchdown pass from quarterback Cooper Murdoch to help the Panthers rally from a 14-3 halftime deficit and knock off Fairmont 21-14. For ESPN 1410 Wing AM, I'm Justin Kinner in Dayton.
12: Lots of offense in Southern Ohio to Scioto County and WNXT's Mark Williams.
17: The Portsmouth Trojans won a shootout at home against the Rock Hill Redmen Friday night, outlasting the visitors 43-35 at the Trojan Coliseum. Senior quarterback Cam Williams, nicknamed Superman, played like the Man of Steel as he completed 20 of 26 passes for 296 yards and two touchdowns and added two rushing touchdowns and an interception on defense. His favorite target was sophomore receiver Makai Berry, who caught five passes for 140 yards and two scores. The Trojans will try to stake their claim to a playoff berth this week when they head to OVC leader South Point this Friday night. Mark Williams, WNXT Radio, Portsmouth.
12: You go, Superman. Great story brewing in Muskingum County. Here's WHIZ's David Kinder.
18: The last two seasons, Zanesville football had zero wins. This year alone, they've already racked up five. And the fifth victory came last Friday in a 38-35 home win over Mount Vernon. And it was junior wide receiver Titan Grandstaff with the big night. His 54-yard touchdown catch with just 18 seconds left put the Blue Devils on top for good. Overall, Grandstaff had four catches for 104 yards and two touchdowns. Zanesville currently sits in 11th place in Division III Region 11. And this Friday, they're at Watkins Memorial. Reporting for WHIZ Radio in Zanesville, I'm David Kinder.
12: Huge night of scoring in Tuscarora County as we welcome in WJER's Bill Hammerstrom.
19: New Philadelphia senior quarterback Parker Rieger made it a senior night to remember at Woody Hayes Quaker Stadium Friday. The signal caller accounted for eight touchdowns, five through the air and three on the ground, as the Quakers turned a 28-all halftime tie into a 63-35 rout of the Lexington Minutemen. New Philadelphia is 4-4 with an Ohio Cardinal Conference championship and a playoff berth still within reach as they visit West Holmes, then host Dover to close out the season. For WJER in Dover and New Philadelphia, I'm Bill Hammerstrom.
12: Final stop up to Cuyahoga County and a really big all-around game as we hear from WKNR's Kevin Arnold.
20: The Kirtland Hornets have been on a roll since their only loss to the Perry Pirates on September 4th. In that time, they've outscored opponents 234-10. A good portion of that is thanks to senior two-way star Tommy Kaimi. This past Friday, he had his handprint all over a big win over Beachwood, scoring five touchdowns four different ways. He had two on the ground, one through the air, one on a punt return, and one on an interception return. Kaimi and the Hornets will look for another big performance this week against Fairview. 350 WKNR, ESPN Cleveland. I am Kevin Arnold.
12: Thanks to all of our affiliates for getting those in each and every week. It's the most popular segment that we do each and every Monday night here during the Buckeye Roundtable. 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
13: Bobcats won and St. Henry won. So they both. St. Henry plays Coldwater this week, so that'll be a big rival game.
12: How'd Moeller do?
0: They beat St. Ignatius.
12: Big win.
0: They get ready for St. Edwards.
12: And Bishop Hartley became Watterson's
20: latest victim. Watterson is really good. Hawks are idle this week. Our top performers from around the state was presented by the American Dairy Association Mideast. A reminder from Ohio's dairy farmers, 8 ounces of delicious chocolate milk has 8 grams of high-quality protein with the power to fuel everyone from elite athletes to weekend warriors. Some craziness in the top 25 we'll discuss after further review as tonight's Buckeye Roundtable show continues.
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31: To win Red River. Snap back, hold down, kick is away, driving, kick it, looks good, it is good! It is good! You can unhitch the wagon! Put the ponies in the barn! The Sooners knock off number one Texas in the Cotton Bowl! Oh, mama!
20: Toby Rowland on Learfield, Oklahoma stuns top-ranked Texas 27-24. I know it's a rivalry game, but come on.
0: Should some of us get a little more excited, Skip, on scores?
2: You can, whatever.
0: Anyway, you know, the.
3: Do anything once, Paul.
0: Yeah, the Sooner fans were grumbling and groaning about Mateer, their quarterback. Now the Longhorn fans are groaning about Arch Manning, but this was, you know, special teams played a big part, but late turnovers really killed Texas.
4: Two interceptions by Arch, Oklahoma didn't do a whole lot, you know, as far as offense. You know, Mateer throwing the football.
2: They looked bad all year.
4: 195 yards. You know, they ran for 83 yards, so they won a whole lot of offense by Oklahoma, but found a way to get it done to avoid, three in a row that they got beat.
17: Another one we knew should be pretty good. It did not disappoint. Had Georgia playing at Alabama.
31: Gunner out of the gun. Phillips to his right. Gunner. Hands us when he fakes it to Pete. Gunner going to his right to the 10, to the 5. Gunner dives and scores.
17: Jeff on Learfield. He's not going to use last names. I won't either. So thank you, Jeff. Gunner Stockton with the score. Georgia over Alabama 2017.
0: I want to know who Peanut is. Anyway, this game has a lot to talk about. You can talk about the pass interference that wasn't called. That should have been called blatant. You can talk about the personal foul that occurred, called against Alabama, deservedly so, that basically cost them a game. But before that, Alabama allowed a couple of key sacks that put them in Dutch.
4: Yeah, that was, it should have been a pass interference. I mean, again, he ran right through the receiver. It was no question. That should have been a call. Absolutely. He wasn't looking. His back was totally to him. And then the unsportsmanlike conduct, you know, what are you doing there? I mean, all you got to do is turn your back and walk off the field to the sideline. And, you know, it's a different result.
17: We talked earlier about preventable penalties,
4: Right. And that's an easy one right there.
0: But here's the, why are you going to punch somebody that's wearing a helmet?
4: It doesn't make sense, Paul.
17: Another wild finish in the SEC. Had Kentucky hosting LSU. It went to overtime.
5: And now the three guys to the right split out wide. Minchie, he can run it, and he does!
2: Yes! Oh my!
5: 2 points, and Kentucky wins the game in overtime!
2: Oh my goodness!
5: Andre Woodson scored on the same kind of play in regulation against LSU in 2007.
2: They spread it.
5: And they're on the field!
17: Tom Leach, Kentucky Radio, Cats beat LSU 35-34.
0: You know what was crucial, Skip, in this game? Yes, Minshew with the play he had and all that, but Kentucky's kicker had missed a couple of field goals earlier in the second half. At that point in time, you thought they might go to a bullpen or backup kicker, but he ends up late in the game hitting a field goal that kept him in the game.
4: LSU's defense was averaging like 220 yards per game. They gave up 400 in this ball game, and Will Stein is, how many 2-point conversion plays does he have? I mean, he's emptied the bucket the last couple of weeks. Identical scores, too, in these last couple of ball games. But just incredible win for Kentucky, and happy to see that result. They were a little smile on my face.
0: They were saying Big Blue had some Big Blue ones to make that call.
17: Another surprise to Gainesville, where Florida hosted South Carolina.
7: Sequel Patterson into the lineup, the diminutive wide receiver. Lenoris wants to throw it again. Got some crossing routes. He wants to pass it. He's got it. Touchdown, Carolina. Touchdown, Donovan Murph.
17: Todd Ellis on Learfield. Gamecocks roll the Gators 38-19.
0: Yeah, and they're getting the quarterback play that everybody expected they would get. That was kind of something even last year. You thought that would be better play out of their quarterback, but he kind of, in this game, played the way everybody expected him to.
4: Four touchdowns for Lenore Sellers there, and, you know, Florida was coming in running the football on everybody and just had 120 yards in that game. That's a program win, a job saver maybe for a Beamer down there in South Carolina.
17: To the Big 12, could Utah stay unbeaten as they hosted Kansas?
8: Wayshon Parker is the Wildcat tailback. He brings the man in motion, keeps it himself. He's in the open field. There he goes. 30, 35, 40, 45, 50, 30, 20. They're not going to get him. It's a house call for Wayshon Parker. 90 yards right up the middle.
17: Bill Riley, Utah Network Utes playing well. They beat Kansas 41-24.
0: Yeah, Wayshon Parker with a big game. But Morgan Scally in his first year as head coach at Utah, and Well, you think Kyle Whittingham misses some of that?
4: Yeah, Devon Dampler is playing some pretty good at quarterback, too, in the ball game. But, yeah, you got 90, Parker 90 on one, ended up with 171 yards in the game, two touchdowns. You run the football, good things happen.
12: Another Big 12 team no one seems to really be talking about, and that's BYU. Friday, the unbeaten Cougars hosted Iowa State.
3: Toga off the right hip of Bachmeier. Play fake. Toga with a nice block of the rusher, and deep down the middle, catch me, Glasker! 30, 20, 10, touchdown! A 75-yard strike on third down, and maybe the Cougs are right there! Put the Cyclones to bed!
12: Greg Wrubell, BYU Radio. They're 5-0. They beat Iowa State 24-10.
0: And Bear Bachmeier continues to play some very good football as they get ready face Notre Dame.
4: Going to be a good one. Bear Bachmeier had 329 yards in that game, over 100 yards rushing. You got to stop the Bear.
12: To the ACC, could Pittsburgh remain unbeaten as they hosted North Carolina?
9: Edwards going to throw on first down. Steps up in the pocket and finds a man in the seam. It's Easter at the 50. Easter 35 30. Easter running away from the Panthers. Easter to the house. One play. What an answer. Touchdown, Carolina.
12: Jones Angel on Learfield. Carolina beats Pitt. That's their first loss, 21-17.
0: You know, and Billy Edwards, who was at Wisconsin, got hurt. Part of the, you know, continuing trend they had of quarterbacks getting hurt, staying healthy, playing well. And it seems as though now that North Carolina has somewhat separated themselves from the off-the-field distractions, if they have, it's allowed them to play some decent football.
4: Well, Pitt did stop the run. They held North Carolina just to 20 yards rushing in that game. And, you know, Narduzzi was saying, we got to be ranked. Well, they got into 25, and then they get beat. So they're back to fighting for scraps right now.
12: Final stop in the Pac-12. Not everybody realized this was a conference game. As Fresno State hosted number 23, Boise State.
9: Mattson in the shotgun. Gets the snap. Looking to throw underneath to Riley. Caught at the 40. Turns on the Jets. 30-20. 10-5. Touchdown, Dylan Riley. Give Maddox Mattson his second touchdown pass of the game, and it goes for 44 yards to Dylan Riley.
12: Bob Baylor on Learfield. Paul, you ever do a game at Fresno?
0: No.
12: I never want to go there.
0: No, I remember when they came here.
12: Yeah, I do know that.
0: Yeah.
12: Boise improves to 5-1. They beat Fresno State 38-31.
0: When, you know, Maddox Mattson, a returning quarterback, a guy that had a lot of success last year, and that's kind of one of the keys. We're seeing so many of these schools having success but bringing in portal quarterbacks. But here's where Boise State's taking advantage of a returning signal caller.
4: Yeah, and he's handed the ball off a lot because they had 274 yards rushing in that ball game. So the Broncos were kicking it in the rushing attack.
12: This week, Bama, Tennessee. Paul, you referenced Notre Dame, BYU. You maybe didn't realize, you look at Notre Dame's schedule, that would be, everybody's looking at the Miami game as being their only real game. That this is the life on the line here.
0: And it's in Provo, right, isn't it?
12: Absolutely.
4: Yeah. Yeah.
12: And of course, the big one, Ohio State is at Indiana. Coming up, we will hit the sidelines with our Tyler Danberg. That is next as tonight's Buckeye Roundtable show continues.
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5: Yeah, Jim, we talked about it earlier, but tell us about how that O-line came together with the different combinations on that two deep with the big fellas up front.
6: Yeah, I mean, losing Austin Saraveld, and, you know, you kind of had to do a double take when you found out that, you know, Saturday afternoon, like, whoa, what, you know, what's going on here? Because I was at practice during the week, and, you know, I saw him out there. So I'm thinking, wow, something happened, you know, on Friday or what? So, you know, and then you find out that, you know, it was an illness there. So he must have been awful sick not to be able to go out there and play. So they had to switch it around, and guys had to step up. And, you know, I thought Jake Cook getting his first career start did a nice job. You know, he's primarily been playing as a Bison tight end. And, you know, he still played a little Bison tight end. They brought in Josh Padilla, and I thought Josh Padilla did some nice things when he was in there at right guard, too. Now, the question is this week, Skip, you know, with Phillip Daniels, you know, being close, he went through warm-ups last week. You know, is he going to go out there and play? So will you get back into the week one, week two starters with Phillip at right tackle, Austin at right guard? Or do you just kind of trust that, you know, maybe Gabe Van Sickle has kind of earned some playing time and, you know, has, you know, a little bit of experience playing next to Austin at right tackle, or you just, you know, kind of keep it there and Phillip ready to go? So they'll have to make some, you know, decisions, and we'll have to watch warm-ups again this week to find out who they're going to go with.
5: Our 2-Deep report was presented by the Injury Lawyers at Elk and Elk, proud sponsor of Ohio State Athletics. Go 1-800-ELK-OHIO.
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5: And speaking of that O-line performance in Ohio State's 45-16 win over Maryland, after the game are Tyler Danberg and center Carson Hensman.
8: Carson, how would you describe the five offensive linemen out there today, given there were some new guys getting in the mix?
9: Yeah, I mean, props to those guys, man, kind of getting thrown in the fire late. I mean, you know, I kind of said to them, you know, coming to this game, we're going to see how deep our brotherhood goes in this O-line unit. And, you know, props to Coach Bowman for being able to coach those guys up fly. I mean, I think those guys played well. You know, I mean, like, we have a very smart group. So, you know, the comprehension for them is great, going between different positions, different sides of the ball and all that kind of stuff. So, I didn't bat an eye, and so I was really proud of those guys for sure.
8: When did you guys know that Austin wasn't going to be able to go today?
9: Yeah, I mean, it was pretty much right before. So, I mean, it was kind of...

0: those guys were, again, thrown in the fire, but they succeeded really well.
1: We'll start off with Gabe Van Sickle. He's been starting at right guard. He moves over to right tackle. Did he play much right tackle coming in, maybe out of high school or even when he got here on campus?
0: Yeah, Sicko Mode said he played right tackle a little bit in high school. So, you know, not a whole lot. But, I mean, he went out there. I mean, his giant, I always say he looks like a, you know, someone started carving a sculpture out of marble and then kind of forgot midway through what they were doing. He's just so much blockiness. But, I mean, you know, he went out there, played his butt off against some pretty good rushers, some pretty talented rushers, and so for him to be able to do that, man, that's pretty special.
1: With him going over to right tackle, Jake Cook slid into right guard. How important has Jake's versatility been, whether that's in the Bison package or now in at right guard?
0: Yeah, young cookie, man. For him to go out there and, you know, be a young guy kind of throwing the fire against a pretty good D-line, I mean, it was pretty cool. It's fun to have Cookie out there just because he's like a young guy, you know what I mean? The stuff he says, it's kind of funny. But, I mean, his communication was great with me and Gabe. And whether he was, like you said, in there in our Bison package or wherever he was at in the field, I mean, he was balling out. So he did a good job.
1: How much better did you get to know the offensive line today just by seeing what everybody got to do?
0: Yeah, a ton. I mean, it's a long season. You know, this is literally technically the longest season in college football ever. And so if we want to go all the way, I mean, we've got to have depth. And I think for today, for us to show some of that depth is really important. It's really important for some of those guys to get real reps, you know what I mean, in a real environment. And so really good opportunity for them, for sure.
2: And it's Carson Hensman with our Tyler Danberg. And Paul, I love the descriptor as far as starting a sculpture and just, a big old piece of stone there.
3: Like somebody forgot, yeah. So, you know, I guess there's probably less flattering ways to describe somebody's physique, but it really made the point known. And yeah, you know, Jim can speak to it more than anybody, but you know, those positions are unique to themselves, and being able to go from one to the other takes great quick learning skills.
2: Hey, Jim, how much do they practice different combinations? I mean, that's the thing. I mean, you have first team, you obviously guys on the second team. Do they mix and match regularly during practice?
4: Yeah, they kind of cross train a little bit. You know, you'll see that during spring ball where, you know, one day a guy who's playing guard will do some tackle and some guy that's, you know, playing tackle will do some guard and they'll move some around. But once you get into the season, you're pretty much set into that spot. And they'll still cross train a little bit, but not a whole lot because you're trying to get ready for, you know, the opponent. So you got to go back in the memory bank and you remember the reps that you had, you know, might have been months ago. And then go out there and execute at a high level during a Big Ten game.
2: Lots of college football talk straight ahead. We'll talk Ohio State. We'll talk Indiana. We'll talk what happened across the country in our Insiders Access. 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
2: Joined for a few minutes now, Patrick Murphy, Bucknuts 24/7 Sports. And Patrick, we'll get into Ohio State, Indiana in just a moment. We were talking earlier about this, was curious to get your opinion. When you look at this past weekend and really the season's results so far, just as an example, Ohio State loses to Texas, who lost to Oklahoma, who lost to Michigan, who lost to Minnesota, who was just blown out at Purdue. How can you tell if anybody's any good?
12: Are you telling me Purdue's the best team in the country?
2: that could be you can logic that, yes.
12: It seems like it's one of those years where at least, you know, we're halfway through the regular season or thereabouts, depending on how many teams or how many games some teams have played, and there's not that elite team that is clearly, you know, the best in the country that everyone thinks is gonna win the national championship. There's probably not even a couple of those. So I think last week was one of those where you just get out of the week with a win and you feel pretty good about how things go. Now, obviously, Ohio State playing Maryland, they weren't never really in jeopardy of losing that game, but it's just been that kind of year where any team can win on any given Saturday or Thursday or Friday night. And I think you just have to see which team can survive enough to get there in the end and be crowned national champion or conference champion or whatever it is. And I think the Ohio State has put themselves in position to do that. Yeah, they lost to Texas, but you know that's still a good loss, I think, 1 point on the road in a tough place to play, even if Texas loses another game. So I think, you know, just see how it all plays out here and continue to get better as you go along.
4: You know, speaking of losses, we lost Caleb Downs last year, and obviously, you know, drafted by the Dallas Cowboys, doing some good things starting with the Cowboys now. But Jalen McClain has really come up, and Earl Little Jr. has done some good things there at that safety position. Are you surprised, or, you know, do you think Jalen McClain, the type of ball that he's playing right now?
12: I really liked what we saw from Jalen, especially the second half of the year when he really settled in next to Caleb. I don't think any of us were sure of what to expect with him playing without a guy like Caleb Downs next to him, but everything you heard about him and the way he came on as a leader and sort of taking that next step in his career was positive, and I think you're seeing that. And, you know, Earl Little, too, that was a guy. You know, him and Terry Moore both announced a commitment out of the transfer portal to Ohio State, I think on back-to-back days. And it was like, well, which guy's going to play what role? Like, how are these guys going to be used? And I don't know if anyone expected Earl Little to have this role, but he's been really good. They've been able to move him around quite a bit. And I'd even throw Leroy Roker in there, who comes in the dime packages and whatnot. He's a guy who, you know, I think probably was a little irritated that they didn't trust him to step up and, you know, be that next guy. So when he gets his opportunities, I think he's taken advantage of them. And you still miss Caleb Downs. I think you're always going to miss Caleb Downs because he's Caleb Downs. But I think they've done a very good job of figuring out ways to deal with that and continue to have success in the back end of that secondary.
17: Murph, is so much of the talk about Ohio State offensively has been around Jeremiah Smith, and understandably so with all he's done. How do you look at what Julian Sand has presented as a somewhat rushing threat and how that might open the door for just some other things to develop offensively?
12: Yeah, I think it's funny. I was talking to somebody about this last week. Just, you know, if Jeremiah weren't breaking all these records and whatnot, I think he'd be talking about both of them as Heisman guys. Julian was at the Heisman ceremony last year, let's not forget. So it's been a little weird because the quarterback is the one throwing him the ball. But the ability to run the ball, I think we talked about it a lot at the end of last season and throughout the offseason, is important. And I like that he's stepped up and done that. I like that he's been willing to take some hits, whether that's, you know, while he's hanging in there to throw the ball, or, you know, if he is running. I do think the ball security thing we saw a little bit last week, got to hold on to that a little bit better, but I imagine that will be harped on quite a bit this week in practice heading into, you know, not only this Indiana game, but these next few to make sure he's not putting that ball on the ground. But for the most part, I think it's been a big plus. I think he's recognizing when to go really well, and that's what you need from him. He doesn't need to become Braxton Miller or Terrell Pryor. He just needs to, you know, pick up yards when they're there, get out of issues when the offensive line has them, and you know, kind of make this offense go a little bit more outside of Jeremiah Smith. And these last few weeks, I think we've seen that.
4: Well, if we could have got a yard last year in that quarterback sneak, it might have been a different ball game in the Big Ten championship game. Speaking of Indiana, what are some of your keys to defeat the Hoosiers this week?
12: Well, I think first and foremost, you got to put pressure on this quarterback. You know, Hoover's been really good this year, but he's a guy who in the past has turned the ball over, especially when under pressure. So I think you try and force him into some of those situations. And look, this whole team has been tested a little bit. You know, Northwestern obviously gave them some trouble, and they've looked pretty good. Nebraska, obviously, this past weekend. But they haven't gone and had a game like Ohio State did at Texas, or, you know, I guess the Nebraska game similar to what Ohio State faced at Iowa. So can you make them uncomfortable just across the board and, you know, put them in some difficult situations? You know, I think how Indiana handles Jeremiah Smith, how anyone handles Jeremiah Smith is always fascinating. But I really do think the battle in the trenches, because that was such a big deal last year, right? With the way Ohio State struggled to kind of handle some of their movement up front and things like that. They've seen more of that. So I think they should be better prepared. But we don't know what the offensive line is going to look like with, you know, the stuff with Austin Saerveld and Philip Daniels the last couple weeks. So, you know, they're going to have to be ready for Indiana to kind of bring some different things, I think.
17: Murph, we've talked about it ourselves a lot. Do you have any anticipation what Bloomington's going to be like this weekend?
12: Yeah, I don't know. I was talking to a friend earlier today, and he was asking about, you know, Indiana. And I was like, well, every time I've been there, it's been way more Ohio State fans than it has Indiana fans. I don't know what to expect. Watching on TV that Northwestern game a few weeks ago, looks like it's a bit raucous and, you know, a similar environment to some of these better road Big Tens. It's not a huge stadium, as you guys know, but I imagine if they pack it in there, it can get pretty loud. So I think the Buckeyes are finally benefiting from a big noon game, maybe, having it on the road and, you know, not giving the Indiana fans as much time to tailgate and whatnot before that game. But I imagine it'll be a challenge. But, you know, like I said, they've seen this with Texas. They've seen it with Iowa. So it won't be a surprise to these guys.
4: Are you surprised how good Northwestern is offensively so far this year?
12: Yeah, and maybe I shouldn't be because, you know, the Chip Kelly factor of it all. But just the talent, like when I looked at this roster, I didn't expect, you know, the kind of things that they've been able to do. And just the way they've been able to hang in games at times. You know, Aiden Childs, I think, is still fairly inconsistent. But when he's on, he's really good. And you've seen that in some of these recent games. So, yes, I think we know what Chip can do when he's got some guys. And he does have some guys on that roster. But I think he's probably even exceeded most people's expectations.
2: Last thing, Patrick, bigger surprise, UCLA or Oregon?
12: Ooh, that's a good one. I will probably go UCLA. I think, you know, Oregon's injuries have certainly been a factor. You know, Dante Moore being the biggest one, but they've had some other ones, some receivers, you know, really in a variety of positions. So I think being banged up, you know, in college football, this can happen when you're relying on kids. These are still kids to, you know, step up into roles maybe they weren't expecting. UCLA, you know, bringing in Chesney and sort of the way that he's been able to rejuvenate that program. I'm not going to say it's Indiana-esque yet because of what the Hoosiers have accomplished these last couple of years, but it does seem to be that they're moving in the right direction. And, you know, I heard Rick Neuheisel on the radio the other day talking about, you know, obviously a guy that knows that program, like if he decide to invest in football a little bit more, maybe you build a stadium on campus similar to what Northwestern has. Like that could be an interesting program in the Big Ten going forward. But yeah, they've been a surprise for sure.
2: Patrick Murphy, Bucknuts 24/7 Sports. Pat, we always appreciate your time. Thanks for hopping on tonight, okay?
12: Absolutely, guys. Thanks for having me on.
2: We'll wrap things up this evening, getting ready for Ohio State and Indiana with some chalk talk. That is next as tonight's Buckeye Roundtable show continues.
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2: I don't know what went faster. 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This defensive statistic is brought to you by Anduril, whose mission is to transform U.S. military capabilities through advanced technologies. Anduril, an official sponsor of Ohio State Athletics.
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2: That snooze alarm did fly by the way. Really quickly. Delivery of the game. We always start Chalk Talk with this. Who must deliver for Ohio State to get the W at Indiana?
17: How about this? The den of thieves. Those looking to steal things, take away. Because, as we heard, Josh Hoover was known as being turnover prone to TCU. He has not thrown an interception yet this year. So, some thievery.
4: 17 TDs, yeah, and zero interceptions. So you're right. He's due to have one of those. I think it's got to be the offensive line. You know, they got to protect Julian Sain. They've given up some pressure. They gave up pressure against Maryland. Now, again, that was with a different combination of guys in there, but they got to be stout because Indiana's got a really good defensive line. So they're going to have to put together one of their better performances of the year if they want to go in there and win. And, you know, again, I thought against Texas, they did a pretty good job against Colin Simmons. Now he got there eventually, mm-hmm, but overall, I thought they did a pretty good job on the road. So it's going to be like that, similar to going to Texas. It's not going to be the 98 degrees, but mm-hmm, it's still going to be, you know, one of those challenges for those guys up front.
2: I'm sure the coaches are breaking this down, but what did you guys notice that Nebraska did to limit what Indiana was able to do for a little more than three quarters?
17: Their quarterback, Anthony Calandria, hurt Indiana at times running the football, breaking some tackles. That's another issue they've had selectively. So I don't think we're going to see Julian Sain run the football like Calandria did. But if the threat of the run is there, that might be something that creates some other opportunities.
4: I think the big difference in maybe last year's Indiana team is they had a lockdown corner in D'Angelo Pounds.
17: Yeah.
4: I mean, he was a guy that, you know, even though he wasn't the biggest guy, he played like Darryl Green did in the NFL, just fast, could cover guys and be in their hip pocket the whole way, and had really good, you know, ball skills where he could tip things and get in the way of a lot of those passes. So I think that's the challenge, you know, how they're going to cover, obviously, the wide receivers, but they can't be long routes because you got to get rid of that ball in, you know, 2 or 3 seconds with this Indiana defensive line. So, you know, shorten things up. And we saw Jeremiah last week. Those are short routes, those crossing routes, and he's able to turn those into touchdowns.
2: I think you just answered this, but I was going to ask about Ohio State's defense. The number one thing that they would want to take away from Indiana, is it the receivers?
4: Yeah, obviously, when you got Nick Marsh and Charlie Becker out there, both those guys are high-quality wide receivers, and, you know, they use them very well. I think, you know, Shanahan, their offensive coordinator, does a great job putting those guys in position, but usually that goes with that running game. So, you know, if you can slow down that running game, and you always got to be ready. I mean, last week you saw against Nebraska, they had their kind of goal line short yardage defense in when, you know, they had three wide receivers for Indiana. So they probably should have burned a time out there and got the right personnel because that one play, 75 yards, the difference in the ball game. And remember, they missed a field goal in that game.
17: That's right.
4: So that's kind of the difference. You got to be good on those.
2: I know they won the Natty, Paul. There are still people questioning, is Indiana for, are they as real as they were, I guess, a year ago? Because my point is you can still always just point to that schedule or lack thereof thus far.
17: Well, but here's the other difference too, Skip. I think Fernando Mendoza did so many things that you really couldn't count for. Threw the ball to those receivers, and they had, you know, a couple of other great receivers with Elijah Surratt. But he could hurt you like he did in the championship game against Miami with a crucial run. Aiden Fisher was an outstanding linebacker. Their two linebackers are playing very well right now. And like you said, Pons, he was great on the back end. They don't have Sharp is a very good defensive back. Farrell is as well, but I don't think they have somebody like Pons.
4: Yeah, I think Hardy and Isaiah Bones Jones, as they like to call him there, those two linebacks for Indiana are playing at a pretty high level. Maybe not like they did last year, but still, certainly they have some quality guys there.
2: As someone who lived through Dark Day 1 and Dark Day 2, these are not those Indiana teams. And the other thing you guys talked about, I'm curious to see how Bloomington handles the magnitude of the day on Saturday.
17: Well, you know, they've had in the last couple of years since Signetti's been there, they've had some big games there, but this is going to be wild. You know, if folks want to really enjoy it, stay in Indianapolis and then drive down 37.
2: Might actually be cheaper. I don't know. Buckeyes in the NFL, Jim.
4: Well, the big trade, Marvin Harrison Jr. going to the Houston Texans, paired up with C.J. Stroud, and this kind of takes me back to the late 80s. Remember Chris Carter got waived by the Philadelphia Eagles, and you know, they kind of got him. I think Minnesota Vikings picked him up for $100. I remember the Redskins talking to me, like, hey, what do you think of this Chris Carter? I'm like, get him. I mean, I know we have the posse here, but this guy's a quality football player. But, you know, he had some off-the-field type issues that he had to get ironed out, and boy, did he get him ironed out. I think this fresh start will be the same for Marvin Harrison Jr. Look what Chris Carter did. He ended up in the Hall of Fame. So that's going to be key. Zach Harrison, you know, obviously a Buckeye playing well with the Falcons, had five tackles in this game. We got a game tonight, the Bills versus the Rams. Look for David Snigmanosin out there. Jordan Hancock, he's on IR. He won't be able to play. The Rams have Max Clair and Ty Hamilton both active on the active roster.
2: Guys, great job tonight. A lot of fun. Look forward to a fun week and hopefully a fun football game on Saturday.
17: It should be.
4: Yep.
2: All right, guys, great job. 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

0: 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This week, we honor Alex Kearns. 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
1: 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And you can listen to the program on the Westwood One Sports app, the Odyssey app, SiriusXM, Channel 260,